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18: All right, Red Sox and Blue Jays underway in Toronto. And right now, Red Sox have a 2-1 lead on Dylan Cease. Sedan Rafael, an RBI single in this one. And Willier Abreu went deep for a home run in this one. It's now 3-1. Patrick Sandoval on the mound. Adley Rutschman making his debut. He is 1-for-2 so far with a single in this one. Roman Anthony was taking swings today. He is progressing towards a rehab stint. Colts and Patriots joined practices today. No Christian Gonzalez. Drake May won't play on that turf. From wherever, I shouldn't insult any of those places. And Kyler Murray named the starter in Minnesota. And, well, the Celtics, they opened the season Tuesday, October 20th in Detroit at 3 p.m. And they're playing on Christmas, so be sure to be called in, Skaz, to work that day to talk about the Celtics. 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I'm Joe Murray.

0: All right, back here on the Sports Hub. I just had a chance to look at all the messages that have been sent my way. Joe, are you talking about Christmas tree shop? Joe, are you talking about Ocean State Job Lot? Is it Christmas tree shop, Joe, or Ocean State Job Lot? One guy I haven't talked to in 10 years wanted to text me today to say, hey, Joe, I think you're talking about the Ocean State Job Lot. Yes! I don't know if you can. Can you get lawn stuff at the... I know the one down the Cape, Skaz, you can get all the stuff you need. Umbrellas, boogie boards, they got towels on sale. If you need a fan for wherever you're staying, there's always a good one. There's one right on 28 on the Howitch line. I always go there. If you need a pool noodle, you like pool noodles? I wonder if Street Team Joe's got his little tiki hut back there. You got pool noodles at your tiki hut? Yeah. The Ocean State Job Lot's got it. Shouldn't insult the great places that have put out good grass. And Lord knows we love good grass, and that's not what the Patriots will be playing on. It'll be some sort of turf that we're... And, like, you know, how many guys have gotten hurt because of the turf? Like, when Wes Welker went down that year, that sucked. You know, and that was in Houston. I know that. Anyways. We're going to talk to Alex Barth. Barthy! We'll talk to him next and find out everything about the Patriots that we want to talk about. We were talking about Christian Gonzalez. He was ranked 28th on the NFL Top 100 players today. A lot of guys were talking about him. Marcus Jones. And then if you look elsewhere, he's one of the most overrated on CBS, and then on PFF, well, he gets beat often. So I think people feel really different about Christian Gonzalez in general. All I know is when he didn't play last year, they lost. So I would like him out there. I think he will be out there week one. I thought he was very good in the Super Bowl, by the way. He made a nice play on Rashid Shaheed, if you remember. He got, well, actually, the other guy, the safety got beat, but he kind of made up for it. Anyways. Skaz, if I asked you, would you rather today have Alec Pierce or A.J. Brown and Romeo Doubs? What would you pick?
1: I'll take A.J. Brown and Romeo Doubs.
0: That's what the Patriots decided to do this offseason. Oh, remember the Alec Pierce talk? Oh, baby, that was big. I bet you Street Team Joe wanted Alec Pierce. Was he a Pierce guy?
1: He says he didn't want him.
0: Oh, yeah.
1: That's what he's saying now.
0: Well, Colts wide receiver Alec Pierce has not been on the practice field. He underwent what the Colts called a cleanup surgery in his left ankle in late March. He hoped to avoid surgery by taking a platelet-rich plasma injection after the 2025 season. He was given a 4 to 6 month recovery time, and that put the season in doubt. So tell me what's true and what's not. Today, Nathan Brown of the Indianapolis Star reported that he underwent a second PRP injection since he had soreness to speed up his healing. The injection was not due to a setback in his rehab, was added. Then, today, we got ourselves a source war. Source war. Love a good source war. Well, today, when it comes to Alec Pierce, well, people are saying that that's not the case. And that he did not have a second injection today. So, is it fair to say that he had a second injection and then did not have a second injection? I something smells here. This one's smelly. This is coming from their general manager today. Clearly, we know that after offseason surgery, he's been on the sideline. I think they... they prepared for this, but manager GM Chris Ballard said today that after multiple reports, Pierce had a recent platelet-rich plasma injection, which was intended to speed up the healing, but he said to reporters that's not accurate, specifying that Pierce underwent PRP treatment only in January. Ballard had previously indicated 2 weeks ago that Pierce might need another in 2 weeks, which does not appear to be panning out. There's no cause for alarm, according to Ballard. We got ourselves a source war on this one, Skaz. Do you think he's out there week one?
1: No. Imagine if you signed that guy and you were dealing with that right now.
0: So did he get an injection or did he not get an injection?
1: Well, he definitely got one in January.
0: We know that.
1: That we can confirm. Yeah. Other than that, your guess is as good as mine. So, I'll tell you, Joe, for speedy, deep threat wide receiver, I would say that's an alarming sign coming off of surgery.
0: Oh, yes. And they traded away Michael Pittman, right?
1: I believe he's in Pittsburgh, I think.
0: That's right, for a sixth-round pick, which I thought was kind of a...
1: He's a talented player.
0: Josh Downs? No, who's the other... Yeah, he played with Drake May, right?
1: Yes, Josh Downs is there.
0: And then they got that beast of a tight end there.
1: They have Tyler Warren and Mo Alie-Cox.
0: Oh, Mo Alie-Cox is still going.
1: They have Nick Westbrook-Ikhine. They have someone named Ashton Doolin, who's in his eighth season. He's listed as their third wide receiver.
0: So Josh Downs is who they have.
1: Alec Pierce, Josh Downs, Ashton Doolin is their big three. They also have Laquon Treadwell,
0: Joe.
1: He's
0: tall. Man, that guy's played for how many teams now? Mississippi State?
1: Ole Miss, Treadwell.
0: He played for Minnesota, Atlanta, Jacksonville, New England, Arizona, Seattle, Baltimore, Indianapolis. Man, talk about a jag, huh? Excuse me. Who's good on this team? Outside of
1: the defensive end there.
0: The running back is Jonathan Taylor.
1: Is it Lauetu Latu? He's good.
0: Oh, from UCLA?
1: Yes.
0: Oh, yeah. He's real good. I didn't even look at their defense yet. Yeah, they got DeForest Buckner is a big boy. I doubt he plays, though. Yeah, Lauetu Latu is very good. Sounds like today, and we'll ask Barth in a minute here, but sounds like the defense had its struggles, but the offense was ahead of the Colts defense. So that's good. Yeah, I can't wait to talk to Barth about a little. What's up with that turf, though? What else? You got anything else on this, Skaz?
1: I was just going to say the Colts have Rigoberto Sanchez. Joe, hey! He's a fan of him. You know?
0: He wore the goggles, right?
1: I believe that is correct.
0: Who else? Anthony Gould is there.
1: He's got to have full write-ups on these guys.
0: Man, there's nobody on their team. Let me just see if there's any. Riley Leonard. Oh, there's a sick patch out there of his card that I've seen. Ooh, Easton Stick.
1: Oh, yeah. You loved Easton Stick on
0: Chargers.
1: Yes.
0: He won a Sunday night game.
1: For Los Angeles.
0: Yeah, one time I bet him on a Sunday nighter. He had a big win.
1: He's a bum.
0: You know who else?
1: He's a classic bum.
0: You know who else I bet one night on a Sunday night and came through? Remember Doc Hodges?
1: Oh, yeah. Devlin Hodges there. Doc.
0: And Cooper Rush, I'd bet on him all the time.
1: The Steelers had just a gluttony of terrible quarterbacks for a while there.
0: And they were in every game. Every game you could think of, it was some ugly game that they've had. Wow. The Colts line isn't... Quinn, man, is still there. Yeah, I would say that they're too... I mean, they're going to need Alec Pierce, dude. They're probably going to rely on Tyler Warren big time. All right. Well, Red Sox still have the lead 2-1 right now. I'm watching Dylan Cease. I took him under 7.5 strikeouts, and I'm getting down. He has 87 pitches, Skaz. How much longer do you think he can go?
1: He's got one more at least in him. How many Ks he got?
0: He's got five.
1: Okay.
0: Three more, and I'm done.
1: I like where you're at, Charlie.
0: I don't love it,
1: but I like it.
0: We're in position. We're either going to land or crash.
1: 50-50, Joe. Everything's a 50-50 shot.
0: I would like a 50-50 yes, if that's okay in this situation. But We'll keep our eyes to the skies when it comes to what's going on in Toronto. Who do we got here? We got a Matt in Florida. What's up, Matt?
2: Hey, Joe.
0: Yeah.
2: I'm just down here in Riverview, Florida. It's nice and warm. I was thinking about the Red Sox. I haven't been a believer, even though they went on that wicked run.
0: The Red Sox?
2: Yeah, they went on the run, but I haven't been a believer since.
0: You're a believer?
2: No, I'm not a believer.
0: Oh, you're not a believer. Okay, so what happens now? They just lose every game?
2: No, I just don't think they're championship quality.
0: That's cool. Who is, though?
2: It's Matt from Florida.
0: No, I know who you are.
2: No, you don't.
0: No, I don't. I don't. You know what? No, I don't.
1: Oh, Joe, come on. I was enjoying that one. It's Matt from Florida.
0: I know who Matt in Florida is because he calls in, but I don't know you, and you don't know me.
1: He's a contender.
0: He didn't believe in the Red Sox, and he didn't really give any reason. They're not a championship team. Who the hell is?
1: Matt in Florida.
0: The Dodgers just lost 7 in a row. You think they're championship-driven, too? You don't know me. Start saying that to everybody. Hey, man, you don't know me. You don't know me like that. Isn't that a song? You don't know me like that. Anyways, this Christian Gonzalez stuff is... that IG video I didn't like, Skaz. I'm going to tell you that right now. Let's see if Alex Barth was on Instagram today. What's up with the players on Instagram? Why can't they do it on Twitter? No. Tell Street Team Joe Hooch is checking in. He just ordered delivery from Tahiti. Oh, yeah.
1: Oh.
0: Said he's going to see if the food has gotten better. They have a new chef. Hey, let's talk to Alex Barth coming up next on the Sports Hub.
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0: All right, back here on 98.5 The Sports Hub. I'm Joe Murray. We were talking Patriots camp, of course. The Red Sox are ongoing. We'll get you updated after the interview because, well, I asked Skaz if one man was available, and he happened to be available. I know he's on everywhere. You can hear him with Zoe on YouTube for camp stuff. You can hear him calling into all the shows and joining the shows because he's at camp. I've been everywhere, man, and it's Alex Barth. And he's joining us here on the night show here on 98.5 The Sports Hub. Barth, hey, how you doing, bud?
1: What's up, Joe? How we doing?
0: How you doing? You get some sun there. Is it from being down
1: camp? Yeah, I've been good about sunscreen. I think I got a little burned today, which isn't great. But, I mean, I've been managing okay. Usually at this point, I'm red as an apple, but...
0: Well,
1: I'm not okay this year.
0: I was just with our intern, Derek. I know you had a chance to meet him.
1: Yes.
0: Last week. And then Riley's been running around everywhere as well. So our night show has taken over Patriots camp along with Alex Barth. So I'm glad that we're represented well.
1: Oh, yeah. No, some of the stories we posted today, Riley, is the thumbnail pictures, her... She was amazing with the camera. She's been out twice, and a lot of pictures on the website we're using. Credit to her.
0: Boom.
1: Derek did great, too. I don't mean to
0: no,
1: just, he's Derek on the... wrote an article. It was the intern's been killing it, really.
0: Well, he's on the phone anyways, and when we lose him, okay. I don't know what we're going to do. So we're going to have to find somebody else. All right. So, Alex, let's before we get into the storylines of the day, joint practice today. Who has, since day one, reps, workouts, to actually today enjoying practices, who's looked good to you? Is there an up and down list for you? And I think, like, I guess I'm just kind of feeling out who you think's been improved and who's going to help the team this year that maybe you didn't think.
1: Who's going to help
0: the team? Or maybe it's going to be better than maybe you thought.
1: Okay. Well, I'll give you a guy that I was high on that a lot of other people weren't. And that's Pop Douglas. Pop Douglas has had a fantastic camp that continued today. He looks a lot, and I know people will hear that, oh, he's good every summer. He's been a lot more consistent this camp. I think his chemistry with Drake May looks improved. He's their starting slot receiver right now. Like, I don't, however you want to characterize it with the outside guys, when they have the three receiver sets, the most common grouping is A.J. Brown, Romeo Doubs, and Pop Douglas. And when they make a switch, it's usually Kayshon Booty on, Romeo Doubs off. So he's been very involved. He looks like he's going to have a solid role in their offense. And I know some people are writing him off at the start of camp saying that he'd maybe end up being that odd man out. I still think that's going to be Kayshon Booty. I still think he gets traded. But Pop Douglas has had a really good summer. Another one, Eli Raridan, the rookie tight end. Just I liked that pick at the time, but then we didn't see a lot of him in the spring. And that's a position that traditionally takes a lot longer to develop. So I saw him when I say we didn't see him a lot, he was barely repping with the threes, forget the ones and the twos. And so I saw that and I'm like, oh boy, he's a real project. And this is a guy that really only played one full year in college. It's like, he might've been more a project than I thought. That's, you know, Julian Hill goes down. I'm like, they could use him. They needed a second tight end. And then he's come out really since the first day of camp and been very involved, caught a touchdown from Tommy DeVito today, had a couple of catches, at least one catch from Drake May, I think, too. And he's mixed in with the ones. Like, he's the starting tight end with second unit. When they go to the two tight end sets, he's out there with the ones. He's taking a couple snaps over Henry. I think that's probably load management for Hunter Henry more than anything else. But Eli Raridan has shown up in a big way in this camp after, again, like, really not doing much in the spring. And he talked about it, that as he kind of got more comfortable with the playbook, he's able to not think as much and play faster, and it's shown.
0: All right, talking to Alex Barth, who's been at camp all over the place. So I'm glad to hear about Raridan, because I think he's a guy who can help, and he's going to get thrown into the mix. So that's good. The Pop Douglas thing, I yawn about it, not because of your reporting, because I've seen it every year, and I just, at some point, like, I just think he might be a gadget gimmick player, and I don't want to say that about him because we've seen him do great things. But if you ask me, if I had to move on from a guy, it's him over Booty. But what do you think Pop Douglas could return in some sort of a trade?
1: Pop Douglas, day three pick it's a guy on an expiring contract. He's pretty scheme specific. Not every team is using a receiver that plays like him. So I think you'd get more for Kayshon Boutte. Although I will point out, Joe, you mentioned the gadget thing, and I do think he like has to fit in a certain role. He's not a guy that's super versatile. 2 years ago, he put up 621 yards. Kayshon Boutte's never broke 600. You know, he had 500 last year, popped it. So he has produced, I think, more than he's gotten credit for. I also don't think they would trade him because, again, like he is the starting slot receiver right now. And they don't have anybody else. If they're building that role around his skill set, they don't have anybody else who mirrors that skill set. The only other slot receiver on the roster is Efton Chisholm, who's having a good camp, but plays very differently and wins very differently. So, you know, if you're talking about trading Pop Douglas, I don't want to say that's changing the offense because that makes it sound like the offense is built around him, but they very clearly have a role in mind for him that it's going to be tough to have somebody else fill.
0: Got it. And again, last year you could argue he was one of the top two receivers at camp last year.
1: Yeah. Again, I think this year is different because like when we said he was having a good camp in the past, right? He would like dominate one-on-ones and he'd get open in 11s, but there were a lot of times where it was, oh, you know, he got open, but Drake may missed him because they weren't on the same page or things like that. There really haven't been a ton of those moments in this camp. There's been a couple, there's been two or three, but it's not just he's playing better. I wouldn't even necessarily describe it that way. It's that the connection between him and May just looks more cohesive. And that, even when he was playing well the last few camps, that wasn't necessarily the case. So, and that's not me saying it's automatically going to translate to the regular season. Maybe he is just a camp superstar. But the way he's been successful in this camp is different than the way he's been successful in the last couple of camps.
0: All right, Alex, let's get into it. You may have seen on Instagram over the last hour or so.
1: Yeah.
0: Christian Gonzalez is, he basically has said that he thought that maybe this deal should have been done already. Definitely talked about it, posted a video, has his Time Reveals is the song behind it. What do you think about Christian Gonzalez and the report today by Mike Reese that he rolled up yesterday, and maybe that's why he's not out there? I look at it as maybe Hunter Henry got a deal before practice, and why does he need to be out there? Anyways, there's a lot here. What do you got for us?
1: So, all right. So he posted Gunna lyrics on his story. I think he's posted lyrics a couple times this offseason. Obviously, he wants the deal done. Who wouldn't? I tie that to, I don't think that exists in a bubble. Ian Rappaport was on Pat McAfee today and said he thinks the Witherspoon deal will get done this, I believe he said this year. I just wrote about this on 98.5thesportshub.com if you want to check it out. I think Jake Seymour did something on it as well. He said, Rappaport said the Witherspoon deal will get done this year, he believes. Gonzalez could be this year or next year. So that report comes out. Gonzalez posts that. I just think this is something that's dragging on, but I'll say what I've said. Witherspoon's going to sign first. I really think that. So while this is dragging on, there's external factors at play that are causing it to drag on. I do not think this is just a Patriots thing. We can talk once Gonzalez signs. At that point, you have like 72 hours before I'm like, why isn't this done? There's a problem here. But as long as Witherspoon is unsigned, I'm not saying it's ideal Gonzalez isn't signed, but I'm not willing to hit any sort of panic button just yet. On the Reeves report, Gonzalez did land hard towards the end of practice yesterday, 50-50 ball with Romeo Doubs. Doubs won it, kind of landed on top of Gonzalez, looked a little shaken up, did stay on the practice field. It was at the end of the day. I could see him needing a rest day, and this is like the Colts have all their backup receivers out there. Alec Pierce isn't practicing, so I don't think it's the worst idea to give him a rest day. I just don't. And, you know, in the regular practice setting, there's an understanding. All my teammates are going to, you know, we're going to protect each other. I'm not saying the Colts were going to go out there and be malicious. It's just a different dynamic. So not the worst idea to give him a rest day. I don't know if he would have played Thursday, injury or no, contract or no. Like Mike Vrabel said, Drake May's not playing, right? If Drake May's not going to play, when Gonzalez have played. So we'll see if he's back out there on Saturday. I could see him getting a little shaken up. If he's a little shaken up and needed a day or two, that's one thing. If he starts missing time, they already have Carlton Davis on the shelf. Charles Woods is banged up. And then you get into, we saw their cornerback depth get exposed today, whether it was Kendall Vildor, Caron Prunty, Channing Canada, Kobe Miner, like rough day for that group. And ideally, none of those guys play a ton of time for the Patriots this year. But we're seeing how quickly their cornerback depth can evaporate as these guys start to miss more practices.
0: So is the way to look at it, all right, yep, he rolled up. He also shouldn't be out there. Today is a day for him to get a blow. But then he posts something like tomorrow is going to be a walkthrough. He'll probably be on the sideline on Thursday just at the game with the team. He won't talk. They'll have a couple of days off, and then next week they'll have joint practice with the Eagles, and you think he might be out there?
1: So that will be pretty determinant. If he's back, Saturday's their next practice.
0: Mm-hmm.
1: If he's back Saturday or even Sunday, right, one of those first couple, and then he doesn't take part in joint practice with the Eagles, then it's like, okay, he's not taking part in the joint practices. He's dodging the joint practices, whatever you want to call it. And I was talking to somebody about this today, like one of the other reporters. Is it a holdout if you fully participate in some practices and then just skip others? Like, what is that? Is that a hold in? It's hard to say guy's holding in when he's a full participant 90% of the time, but that would certainly be a message that he is holding something back. If he doesn't return before the joint practices and doesn't take part in the joint practices, then it's, is he actually hurt? And is this a problem for the 2026 season? Remember last year, it was initially reported he was only going to miss about a month when he got hurt on like the second or third day of camp, whatever it was. And he ended up opening the season on IR. If he comes back Saturday, Sunday, Monday and participates all the way through, all right, he's fine. He missed the Colts practice because he needed a day, and that's football. Things happen. So it'll be a big thing to keep an eye on next week, but I think there's a couple different ways it could end up going.
0: All right, let's do some Alex's and Joe's.
1: Okay? Let's do it.
0: Which we should get sponsored someday, and hopefully yes. Somebody wants to get on that. All right, Alex, it's 3rd and 8. You're on, let's call it the Colts 36-yard line.
1: Okay, going
0: in. Drake May's in the huddle.
1: Yeah.
0: You need a first down. What's the personnel and who's out there?
1: A.J. Brown, Romeo Doubs, Pop Douglas, Hunter Henry, Ramondre Stevenson is the personnel. I think that is your most trustworthy group. I think it's probably your best group. You know, maybe you throw Eli Raerdon out there instead of Pop Douglas if you want to hunt a matchup. But that, I think, is going to be their core offense. What was the second part of that question? I was trying to run through the back of my head.
0: The formation.
1: And,
0: you know, obviously, so you gave us that, and then you gave us the personnel. It's just funny that Booty and Hollins aren't on the field.
1: So I think if you ask Drake May, Booty might be out there over Romeo Doubs. I don't think that's the way it's going to end up going. I still think he's going to get traded. His reps have dipped since week one, and or since the beginning of camp. And he's still playing well, and like he's making plays against the twos, and he still makes plays when he's in there with the ones. He had a nice catch today, but just his usage is not indicative of somebody they plan on having a big role. Now, whether that's they're going to keep him, but he's just not going to play a lot, or they're going to trade him, I guess we could, you know, we'll see. But to your question, there's not much of a difference. It doesn't feel like he's a big part of their plans right now, whether that means he's going to be in a backup role or not here at all. And then if it is a backup role, we know he already requested a trade once back in

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2: He's on expiring contract. They have A.J. Brown here who plays that role. It just might make sense to trade him, regardless of how good of a camp he's having.
3: Yeah, there was a report that the Chiefs could be interested for a fourth round pick. Would you do that?
2: Ooh. Yeah, probably. Just a fourth straight up. Yeah, I think I would do that.
3: Okay.
2: I might throw, they have like 5-6 round picks now after trading Caden Wallace. I might try to throw a 6 in there or even 2 and like Kayshon Booty and a 6. For a third, or Kayshon Booty and 2 6 for a third. Like, I might try to see if they would do that, but I'd probably trade him for a fourth. That's not a bad trade. And the Chiefs could be like meh this year. That could end up being a top 125 pick.
3: Okay. The turf situation. I was making a joke about it earlier. Like, you know, I like Home Depot and Lowe's. I've bought grass in the past. I've, you know, had turfs. Like, I get it. I know that this stuff is important. But why wasn't it compliant for the NFL level? Was it the matting? And I don't know. I don't want to use the word cheap. I'm not that. I don't like to throw those out there, Alex. But was it just not, I guess, compliant for to play NFL games, or was the turf not good enough?
2: Just from reading Mike Reese, which is, I mean, anything else I've heard about it, Reese had. The way they tested it was different because it's the base for the turf is different at Gillette than the way it was tested. And like, what I don't get is why they didn't just reinstall, because this turf they have now is just the new version of the turf they used to have. The other one was like some different brand. I don't know why they didn't just go back to the turf they had. I would still just like to see them switch to grass. I'm with the players on this. It's safer. I just think it's aesthetically better. It's tough to manage, admittedly, but the technology is a lot better than it was in 2006 when they got rid of the grass that was in Gillette when it opened. So I'd just like to see them switch to grass. Clearly that's not going to happen. As for why this turf versus that turf, again, I think it has something to do with the base. And that's important, because when you talk about the increased injuries that come in turf, and there's been studies done, independent studies done. I know the NFL has theirs, but there's been independent studies done, like how much give the turf has something to do with those injuries. So I don't know the ins and outs of the Patriots turf and whatever, but I think it had something to do with the way it was installed and not the turf itself. So, okay. But I'm team grass. I remain team grass.
3: Yeah, I'm team grass too. You know, I am picking on it. I'm not trying to go at the crafts. Is it safe enough to have guys out there? And is that why Drake May is not playing on Thursday night?
2: Well, now it's the turf that they had for however many years. I don't know, like years and years and years. It's that same company. It's that same brand. It's like their newest edition, but it's essentially the same turf as I understand it.
3: Okay.
2: So if it's not safe now, and I'm not saying it's like, I think it's as safe as it's been, it was since Brady was here. So grass is safer, like the studies show that. If you, like, that's that, but this turf is basically the turf that they've had.
3: Okay, so no, nothing's changed. They're going back to what it used to be. Got it.
2: Right.
3: All right. One last thing. In this league, Alex, you see tackles get paid. You see pass rushers get paid. Cornerbacks get paid, right? Like, I just, to me, what I'm having a hard problem with is every corner that gets paid, some of them have been traded. You know, I'll just give you Sauce Gardner, who's here, right? Like McDuffie. Jalen Ramsey's been traded a bunch of times. Why is it taking so long? Like, I think I'm starting to understand, Gonzo, like, this is what you do. You pay corners, you pay tackles, you pay pass rush. Like Miles Jack, right? Extension. I'm just thinking of all these guys that have been traded, all have

0: extensions or been signed or whatever. I just don't understand. And maybe it is the Witherspoon thing. I've heard too much about it. But it's just that, don't you just pay these guys and then figure it out in a year or two?
1: I don't think you want that to be your plan, especially with a guy like Gonzalez. Like, I always kind of thought Sauce Gardner's a little overrated. Give me, and some of that stylistic preference, give me a man corner over a zone corner any day. There was also, remember, like, they had a change. They had a coaching change. And so, was Sauce Gardner traded because they paid him and realized they didn't want, or was he traded because he's a very scheme-specific guy and then the scheme changed? Like, that's happened in some of these cases. McDuffie, I think you have a Chiefs team that's just kind of resetting and would rather have the pick. So it's not to explain it all away, but Vrabel should be here for the long term. They should be a man defense for the long term. The reason that some of those, and they're an ascending team. They're not a team that's like older around Gonzalez. They do have a little bit of a reset coming in the next year or two. Guys like Hunter Henry, Mike Onwenu, maybe Ramondre Stevenson, you know, Robert Spillane, Kevin Byard's here in 1 year. So there's some of that, but the reason those guys you named were traded, I don't think exists in New England right now. Now that can change, but I don't think you want to go into it saying, yeah, we'll pay this guy and we'll figure it out. I think you want to go into it saying we're going to pay him because we want him to be a core part of our team, especially a guy like Christian Gonzalez, who, again, I think is just better than Sauce Gardner. I think is better than Trent McDuffie. I think is a guy you can build a defense around. I don't know that you can build a very certain kind of defense around Sauce Gardner, but there's limitations in the scheme if that's your plan. Trent McDuffie's kind of an inside guy. Like, he plays on the outside some, he plays on the inside some. I don't think he's a guy you're building a defense around. We saw last year, you can build a defense around Christian Gonzalez.
0: All right, Alex. Everything else good?
1: Everything's great. Watching football every day. It's been fun. They are doing a ribbon cutting for the new facility tomorrow. So I'll be down there for that. I don't know what we're going to do. I don't know if it's like no pictures, some pictures, a lot of pictures, but people are curious about that. Might have some on that tomorrow. I'm sure we can talk about it after. And then game day on Thursday.
0: All right, I'm taking the over for all my Tommy DeVito props.
1: He's been, Joe, so we do this. I do the Patriots Beat, Patriots Daily Show with CLNS at training camp, and we do this segment that we call Credit Where Credit's Due. And that is, so many training camp takes get blown out of proportion. You say a guy had a good day, and people interpret it as you're saying he's going to win the starting job, or, oh, this guy made a bad play, and you're saying bench him. So this one segment is, I'm just going to say this, it exists in this bubble. There's nothing bigger here, but credit where credit's due, which deserves to be said. Tommy DeVito's not taking Drake May's job. He's not. But he has been awesome this summer. He's been excellent, and it continued today. I am very excited to watch him on Thursday.
0: I told Skaz it's the one big takeaway when I went. Couldn't believe how good Tommy DeVito. There was the scrimmage the last Friday too. I'm not, again, I agree with you. Not, but it makes me feel better if something was to happen to Drake May and the, like, he needed a miss a game or, you know, concussion. Right. I think he's a guy that could run the offense and make good throws if it happened.
1: If they had to have him for a game, especially against like the Jets or somebody, like, I wouldn't feel terrible about it. I don't know that I want him starting half the season.
0: That's true. Yep.
1: But as a spot starter, I think you could do a lot worse. I think he's better than Josh Dobbs.
0: I agree.
1: You know, as a spot starter, you could do a lot. He's probably top 40 quarterback in the league. So, you know, if he's a starter, he's one of the worst, but he's among the best 10 best backups is where I'd put him. Barron Morton hasn't been bad either. I'm excited to watch Barron Morton too, but we didn't see any of him today. He'll probably play a ton on Thursday.
0: We'll see a lot of him.
1: Oh yeah.
0: All right, he's Alex Barth, everybody. You'll hear him probably tomorrow, and then on Thursday and pregame, and then writing all after the game, and then on Friday, and then on Saturday and Sunday. Football's back, baby.
1: It is.
0: All right, thanks, Alex. Appreciate you joining us tonight, man. Take care. All right, he's Alex Barth, everybody. He's got his finger on the pulse. And we're both in on Mr. DeVito. Tommy. Not cutlets anymore, huh? What is it? Two chains now? Two chains! All right, let's go to break. I'm Joe Murray, 98.5 The Sports Hub.
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0: Just wanted to start the update that we hit our Bally's pick of the night tonight. Dylan Cease under 7.5 strikeouts. Boom. So thank you for everybody. 3-3 game right now. Middle of the sixth inning. Sedan Rafael are an RBI single. Willier Abreu and Sedan went deep. So now it's 3-3. Patriots had joint practices today with the Colts. I don't know. 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Oh, Kyle Murray is going to be the quarterback of the Vikings. 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
4: Red Sox trail 4-3 right now. Bottom of the sixth inning, Patrick Sandoval. Well, he's pitched well tonight, but he's struggling at the moment. 4-3 right now is the score. Adley Rutschman in the game tonight has a single in this one. And Roman Anthony will start a program to swing a baseball bat. And the Patriots, well, they had joint practices today. No Christian Gonzalez there, and Drake May will not play on Thursday night. 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
6: What's it going to be, McFly? Are you in or out?
7: Are you in or out? Gotta know without a doubt. I'm the one you need for a dirty deed. I'm the best. Success is guaranteed.
4: All right, it's in or out. But while we're setting up for in or out, Scott on the couch is hanging out. What's up, Scott?
8: Hey, Joe. Nice to talk to you, sir. Hey, I got a question for you because you're dialed in with all this sports stuff. Is that Buffalo Bills' new stadium at $2.1 billion that much of a train wreck, what I'm hearing?
4: Yeah,
8: because they're saying 63% of the seats are obstructed view. Now, I don't know if that's the arm railing and eye level, the stairwells. I've heard the overhang blocks part of the Jumbotron, which is the size of an AM radio. How can they build something like that if it's that bad? Is it true?
4: I've heard it's true, and I've heard that there are many people upset, and well, the Bills...
8: No, I know the Bills Mafia people are getting upset, and those folks are like diehard. They're even... I don't care there's no roof on it. That's part of Buffalo. The snow is great.
4: Yeah. Well,
8: but I'm like, is it really that bad?
4: You shouldn't be spending that kind of money and having the unobstructed views. Or obstructed views, excuse me. Thanks, bud.
9: The one thing I did hear on that is that some of those seats that were shown are not for sale. So no one will be sitting in them, but I don't know why they would exist in the first place.
4: The Garden has a couple, but they're not terrible seats. They just don't sell them.
9: In the year 2026, Joe, we shouldn't be building billion-dollar stadiums with bad seats.
4: Fenway Park, for real, they got
9: some bad seats.
4: And they
9: have seats that don't face home plate.
4: Yeah.
9: I mean, you're sitting up that first base line, you're staring at the Green Monster.
4: How many times have you heard a story about someone's neck being...
10: I heard you betrayed me.
4: I betrayed you?
10: Yeah.
9: Oh, I heard about this as well.
10: Derek was cutting up some interesting video back there, huh?
9: I said, hey, Derek, what are you doing over there? And
10: he says, I'm just cutting a line from Fatso out.
4: You weren't supposed to know. So I didn't. I did not betray you because I didn't want you to know.
10: Hey, I want your intro music to be Fatso.
9: No, Derek, what are you doing over
10: yeah,
9: there?
10: Yeah, Derek. Oh, I'm just cutting up your own opening intro, Fatso.
9: I look up the script. It's Dom DeLuise.
4: Yeah, who people think I look like. And then the other guy I thought looked like Street Team Joe. This is a Hooch production. I just want you to know that. He sent it to me earlier, and I died laughing, right?
9: Can I please just read you the quick synopsis of Fatso?
4: Please.
9: Fatso is a movie about a man named Dom. Dom is a man who loves food and is overweight as a result. After an obese cousin of Dom's dies due to health problems, Dominic's sister, Antoinette, sets out on a mission to help him lose weight. Although he has a hard time trying to slim down, Dominic finds inspiration when he meets and falls for shop owner Lydia. Can he get up the courage to ask her out, or will he go back to the comfort of overeating? Fatso, the movie.
10: You know what? Hooch was on my good side. You know what, Hooch? With all those shirts, you're back to my bad side.
4: No, no, no. Real quick.
10: Back on my bad side,
4: I
10: Hooch.
4: I just want you to know. It came over today, and I saw it, and I said, this could be funny, Derek, if you could reenact this scene, the scene of the two guys that want to eat. And there's another guy that has put locks up.
10: Yeah, his snack closet's locked up.
4: And so we have, yes, we have Skaz as the key guy. Here we go.
10: Was that it?
9: Apparently that is from the movie Fatso.
4: Yeah, so basically there's somebody that has locked the...
10: So Skaz is locking out the cubbies.
4: So Skaz would be the one with the key, and you and I would be the ones that are beating up Skaz for the keys because we want the honey.
10: You know what, Jaren Duran?
4: Is that right, Derek? Is that
10: does Jaren Duran even know I'm down 7 pounds? You know, I'm finally under 300. He's still at 200. I'm below 300 now, so I'm rapidly getting closer.
4: Just so you know, I was trying to find an intro for you.
10: Intro denied.
4: But you wouldn't have known if you didn't know it was called Fatso.
10: I look over at Derek. I'm like, Derek, what are you doing?
4: How would you even know that was from Fatso?
10: Well, I mean,
4: it didn't take too long.
10: Skaz really called Derek. I was like, Derek, what is that?
4: You would have never known.
9: Oh, yeah. I'm just cutting up a little clip from the movie Fatso.
10: Yeah, yeah. Hey, it's your intro music. It's about a guy who's trying to lose weight, but can't.
4: Cat's out of the bag, Derek.
9: Fatso has a 29% on Rotten Tomatoes.
10: It's from the 80s. Who's even going to know about that movie?
9: Hooch.
10: Hooch.
4: No, trust me, the how many times somebody has said Joe's like the movie Fatso? Well, I mean, he makes so many. Yes, he loves food, but he's trying not to eat, which I think you probably took personally because you're trying to lose weight, huh?
10: Well, the movie's about someone trying to lose weight, but can't.
4: So I guess the funny thing about this is Joe took it personally.
10: Yes.
4: Yet it had nothing to do with you, the storyline whatsoever.
9: I just found the poster for Fatso. Please take a look at Slack. I will put it in our YouTube chat and tweet it.
10: As Skaz read the synopsis, I did take it personally. Fatso's about a kid trying to lose weight who can, but meets a girl and then might be able to lose weight.
4: You can't eat apple pies, marshmallows, muffins, noodles, oatmeal, olives, parfait, pizza, potatoes, pretzels, raviolis. Out. Forget it. I'm done. And he's just sad because he can't eat any of that.
9: He's crying. He's a big.
10: Is this the Fatso?
9: That's Dom DeLuise.
10: Well, it doesn't help that he's ugly and fat.
4: Oh, come on.
9: It says, Joe just said 5 minutes ago, people tell him all the time he looks like
10: Joe
9: this
10: doesn't
9: guy.
10: Look like this guy. This guy looks
4: people
10: way
4: tell
10: sadder.
4: Me I look like, yeah, there's.
9: Some, I mean, what a poster.
10: You got a way better, you got way better facial
4: I'm
10: hair.
4: Way
10: and
4: more
10: facial,
4: handsome.
10: Yeah, you look way more masculine. This guy looks like he's estrogened up. Yeah.
4: Anyways, Fatso.
10: I'll come up with my own entry song, all right?
4: All right, you want you to come up with your own?
10: Well, I already did, and then hey, Skaz already poo-pooed it.
4: Skaz,
10: and made it.
4: Thursday is the Patriots game this week. You think I should? We should start rolling on the songs of summer.
10: Oh, I got mine.
9: Yes, actually, we have a final lists are in for the songs.
4: And Derek,
9: of the summer.
4: You're here tomorrow too, right? Because it's Riley's last day. Some sort of intern takeover that she's trying to come up with. And I told her it's the night before Patriots game, so I don't know. Like, but she's trying to bring like the intern crew, not just you and her. Like,
10: has Zeke come yet?
4: I guess he's gonna be involved.
10: Oh boy.
4: So I don't know. Like, I don't know. You know what I'm gonna do? I might just get out of the room. I never really watched.
10: Whose show is it gonna be? If it's Aurora, Riley, Zeke, and Derek, who do you want running the show? Let's get real here. Whose show is it?
9: I don't think Aurora is gonna be here. It's gonna be Riley's show.
4: Okay.
10: Done. But should it be Derek's show?
9: I think it'll be a Derek and Riley production. I believe they've been brainstorming on this for quite some time.
10: I'm just trying to stir up stuff, Derek. I'm sorry. I was looking for like some car. I was like, is it Jaylen Brown's team or Jason Tatum's team? Should we give Riley the Rock or Derek the Rock?
4: I think if he makes that meme with Skaz as the guy with the key and me and you trying to beat him up, I think no one
10: will get it besides you, me, yeah, Hooch, and my dad.
4: Yeah, but you know what, though? Everyone else will laugh because they've never seen it before. So that was my project for him today. And then I wanted him to use the music.
10: What's funny is, like, I have never looked at Derek's computer, like, once in the last 10 times. I just so happened to turn around and be like, Derek, what are you doing over there? This doesn't look what the job entails. Skaz looks up what Fatso's about.
4: Anyways.
10: Joe, what is your, like, weakness? If I were to say, Joe, what's the number one food that's, you know, disruptive to you? What would you say?
4: Like that I can't, like...
10: Yeah, that's from. Like, yeah.
4: Like, when people get pizza, I have been able to withhold it.
10: Okay.
4: Wings, too.
10: So you're not saying those are your downfall?
4: Do you know what it is? I think I know what it is. When I was, like, really trying to lose weight and, like, watching what I ate, I always ate cake.
10: Cake?
4: Because a fat kid loves cake.
10: That was not what I was going to expect to be, like, your weakness.
4: Yeah, because, like, when you go to a birthday
10: I guess you
4: party,
10: can be full and still
4: like,
10: eat cake.
4: Like, when you go to a birthday party, I'll eat the cake. I won't eat the pizza. Or I won't, wow. I won't have the fruit punch. I'll eat the cake.
10: I don't know why. That's, like, backwards to me. Like,
4: no,
10: oh, you skip
4: no,
10: out
4: no,
10: a dessert.
4: No. Because, Joe... When you are a large individual,
10: I'll skip
4: you
10: dinner.
4: You ever heard someone say wasted calories?
10: Yeah.
4: The pizza and the fruit punch are wasted calories. The cake is not, right? Doesn't that make sense?
10: But I could see it the other way. No. Yeah, like the pizza's the so cake is the wasted calories. The pizza is like, yeah, like, oh, at least I'm enjoying, yeah, I love
4: so
10: pizza.
4: Again, just remember, when you are an addict, when you're addicted to things, you don't think clearly, right? Like, I think eating a sugar cake is better than pizza and fruit punch.
10: Yeah, the cake's okay, but the pizza's where you draw the line.
4: Yeah.
10: Yeah, we'll allow cake. What type of cake?
4: Oh, vanilla, double frosted with a layered.
10: Like flour, like the flowers on it. The frosting in the middle.
4: I love cake. Like, I love cake.
10: Donna's cake. That's my favorite cake.
4: I love Donna's.
10: Really creamy. Rich. Next. The pre in or out has gotten absurd.
4: Trying to find the Fatso soundtrack. It does have a soundtrack. Wow, I didn't realize that.
11: Oh, love butter cake.
4: Yes.
10: Butter cake? What's butter cake?
4: You ever had butter cake?
10: No.
4: Oh, my God.
10: What is it? Please don't tell me it's what it sounds like.
4: Yes. Carrot cream cake. Butter cake. The best butter cake I ever had is Del Frisco's.
10: Is that the place in Hopedale?
4: No, there's one like in the seaport, but there it's like a warm butter cake. It's It's always served with vanilla ice cream with whipped cream and caramel sauce. But it's like a rich, dense, buttery crumb with a crisp, with a caramelized outer layer with like a little gooey in the center.
10: Sounds pretty good. I just didn't think that would be like your weakness.
4: No, that's not. No. Frosted cake is my
10: okay.
4: Weakness. But he played butter cake.
10: But I'm surprised. Oh, I'm surprised you're vanilla over chocolate.
11: Love butter cake.
4: What's the date on that? On that clip?
9: January 16th, I believe, of 2025.
4: Wow, it's only over a year old.
9: That's when it was put into hotkeys.
4: I got it.
9: When,
4: But yeah, butter cake is served at like most steakhouses. Do you know what else is something that I love on a now that we're doing menu talk, dessert menu? This is a good conversation which we probably should do for musings, but you know what? Who cares? I love a crème brûlée.
10: Mm.
4: One that they got out of the freezer and then used a little torch to like crisp it up a little bit, you know?
10: See, I think you eat at bougier places than I do because I don't have the option to have a creme brulee too often.
4: Dude, you can get a creme brulee of like, I don't know.
10: Where can I get one?
4: I mean, you can go to like any restaurant that has it. How about this? Are cannolis overrated?
10: Oh, Joe, it's so funny. I heard an argument today. It was. Yeah, they were saying, are Italian desserts overrated?
4: No.
10: A cannoli is...
4: A lobster tail?
10: A lobster tail is like my favorite dessert. Cannoli, they were arguing like the shell of the cannoli isn't good. I was like, that's literally the best part.
4: I sometimes like to just get cannoli dip and dip my...
10: dip your what?
4: My cannoli...
10: No, you want to dip your cannoli?
4: I just talked about cannoli shells. I want to dip my cannoli shell in the dip.
10: Oh, the rainbow cake, I think, is pretty good, too. They're crapping on the rainbow cake.
4: These guys, where are they from?
10: A lobster. And the German triple chocolate. No, I mean, well, that's not Italian.
4: Do you want to know which one?
10: Tiramisu.
4: I love tiramisu. No. Do you know what my guilty at a bakery is? There's no chance I won't buy this.
10: I bet I can get it in three guesses.
4: Go ahead.
10: Half moon cake? Ooh. I mean, half moon?
4: Number one.
10: Yeah! I knew it!
4: The vanilla chocolate half moon.
10: Those are delicious.
4: I could be like, yeah, can I get the tiramisu and a lobster tail? And can I get two half moon vanillas, please? Thank you. And you can just put those in its own little box. I'm going to eat that in the car. Thank you. I went to Modern the other day and did that. I also got an arancini ball and a slice of pizza.
10: How was their pizza?
4: I ate it cold. The arancini ball, though, in.
10: I love arancini. Are you a gelato person, too?
4: A little out of my.
10: You like ice cream better than gelato?
4: Yeah.
10: What other Italian desserts are there that we're not thinking of?
4: How do you feel about the Italian cookies or like butter cookies?
10: All right, so those, they can be a little dry. You need a really good Italian grandmother to be making those. I think if your average bakery, you're going to like your Stop and Shop, yeah, I could see why they're dry. But I think if they're made right, they can be one of the best desserts. Skaz, you're Italian. What kind of Italian desserts does your family make?
9: Yeah, the ones you guys are missing are like affogato. That's a good one.
10: Oh, affogato. Yeah.
9: Prestata is like a fancier pie, kind of. I like those a lot.
4: What about the Sfogliatella
9: is really good.
4: It's like the donut there, the bomboloni, the cornetto.
9: Tartufo is good. Semifrodo.
4: What's the one that's...
9: I'm not the biggest cannoli guy, but overrated feels a little strong.
4: Yeah.
10: An affogato.
9: Yeah, that's great. About those. Those are probably my go-to as an Italian. Panna cotta, people love.
4: Just a little brioche bun with some cream in the middle. Mm.
10: Yeah, Italian desserts. If anything, they're underrated.
9: I mean, let's go to a real expert on such a topic. You know, I mean, they put the beacon on and he arrives.
4: We were supposed to do In or Out here, but unfortunately, we got fatsoed.
9: Yeah. I'm just cutting up a little sound from Fatso. Do you think Mr. Ariano's ever seen Fatso?
4: Mr. Ariano, have you ever seen the movie Fatso?
12: I have not, Joe. My apologies.
4: No, don't apologize. Joe's never seen it either. He's insulted that a clip was sent to me today that I thought was funny, that I wanted me and Joe to have our faces on it, attacking Skaz to get into the cupboard that Skaz has the key for. And I thought it would have been funny.
12: Hey, laughter is the best medicine ever, right? No matter what. Laughter trumps everything.
4: All right, well, talk to us about some Italian pastries.
12: No, going back to cannolis, years ago, I actually took a cannoli making class to learn how to make those shells. Mm. And it was quite the process. And then by the time we got done with the class, it was at Assabet Valley, and everything came out great. And then the woman who taught us in this one-day class says, oh, by the way, nobody makes these anymore. Everybody gets them from X place in Dorchester. And apparently they supply the cannoli shells to the world. Who knew?
10: Dorchester supplies cannoli shells around the world?
12: There was literally at the time like one or two places in all of New England that made the shells that went to all the bakeries. So a majority of the bakeries weren't even making their own shells. They're making their own filling and all that other kind of stuff. But, you know, you get these dowels and you got to make this dough and roll it out.
10: What's your favorite Italian dessert, Dad? Give a quick
12: tiramisu,
10: ranking.
12: Tiramisu, number one.
10: You want to tell them about the tiramisu story, Dad, real quick?
12: Oh, yeah. So a birthday a number of years ago, Joe was probably around 10 years old, not even familiar with what tiramisu was. Went to a nice Italian restaurant, and for dessert, I ordered myself a nice piece of tiramisu. Mrs. Ariano ordered for something for herself. The kids got some ice cream, blah, blah, blah. I go to the men's room. I come back, and there's no tiramisu left. Joe and his sister had devoured it. And, oh, by the way, it was the last piece of tiramisu in the kitchens. So for my birthday, I was denied tiramisu. But the subsequent Father's Day, Mrs. Ariano was kind enough to buy half a sheet of tiramisu to bring home for Father's Day.
4: So it worked out.
12: It worked out. Day of, I was quite the grimace, but it all worked out.
10: In my defense, though, I was too young to like appreciate your birthday, and I just had tiramisu for the first time, and I was like, this is so good. It was, and then my sister and I started fighting over it, and, next thing you know, there's...
12: And I think if you're, you're in the North End, if you're at, Mike's or Modern or Bova, hats off to all three of those places, right? They're all rock stars, and we all leave those places with big smiles on our faces.
4: Mm. I have a friend who's... grandmother owned a restaurant in the North End growing up, and whenever we go over to their house, she has that little thing that you can, the cream that you can put inside the cannolis. So
12: delicious.
4: So she bakes all the little rolls that you're talking about there, the cannoli roll.
12: Yeah, the little shells, yeah.
4: So we have a shell, and then we take the little thing like we're a baker, and we just right into the cannoli. It's awesome.
12: Yeah, and oddly enough, the inside of the cannoli stuff is not hard to make. It's like three or four ingredients, so you can get an oversized, Ziploc bag, and you throw in this mixture of ricotta and vanilla and a couple other things, and then you throw it in the bag, and then you literally cut the corner of the bag, and you make like a squeeze tube out of it, and you can fill, you name the device you want to put that cream in. It's fabulous.
10: Do you guys like your cannoli shells dipped in chocolate or plain or...
4: Whatever they want to give me.
12: Correct. Good answer, Joe. Whatever they give us. All of the above. D.
4: Do you ever have a lemon cream filled beignet? Oh.
12: I've had the beignets down at New Orleans at Cafe de Mode. They were quite delightful.
10: My dad's favorite dessert is raspberry stuff. If you get anything
12: raspberry anything is top notch.
4: Black raspberry ice cream?
12: Oh, well, that ice cream, that's the top of my ice cream pyramid is black raspberry.
4: Oh, you got an ice cream pyramid?
12: Isn't there a pyramid for all food groups?
4: I've never thought of it
12: way. Joe, what's your top three ice cream? What do we got?
4: Okay, watermelon sherbet would be my number one.
12: Oh, that's a winner.
4: There's only two places that do it really well. One is Richardson's on the North Shore. The other is Sunday School down on the Cape.
12: My sister makes a good watermelon cocktail, and she uses watermelon sherbet in it, but I would not do the cocktail justice. She's a very fussy cocktail maker, and she's perfected something with mint and vodka and watermelon sherbet as primary ingredients.
4: I know this is boring, but I'm a straight, like, cookie dough, some sort of vanilla with a... Like a chocolate, you know. I could do Oreo. Yeah. I could do, you know, chocolate sprinkles. Whatever you want. But I'm a sucker for vanilla, and I don't know a third one.
12: I kind of like sleeper flavor, Joe.
4: Go ahead.
12: My sleeper flavor, banana.
4: Oh, I love anything, but like if I was going to the Cheesecake Factory, I'd get myself a banana, vanilla banana bean right now. Oh,
12: yeah.
4: But
12: if you can find a good place like a Richardson's or a Yulman's or someplace that carries a really good homemade banana ice cream, you get that on the bottom of, you get the sugar cone, you get a scoop of that in the bottom and the black raspberry chip on top, and that's just good living.
4: One other one that I've been kind of dabbling with of late, salted caramel.
12: Ooh, have not had. Interested.
10: Salted caramel, Joe.
12: If there was an in or out for that, Joe, I'm in. Salted caramel. Delicious.
10: Dad, what are those caramels you always have at the house that you're like, no one can touch these?
12: The bullseyes.
4: Oh, yeah, I love bullseyes.
10: Yeah, he's like, no one can touch my bullseyes.
4: Bullseyes rule, but cowtails were what we had growing up, too.
12: Yeah, they're hard to find these days, you know. They're just not a popular, thankfully so.
4: Gas station. I saw one at a gas station today at a Sunoco.
12: Yeah, because it's all artificial stuff. It's not a, you know, you go to a fine candy store, you're not finding bullseyes. Yeah. But that's okay.
4: Is it funny?
12: That's okay.
4: Mr. Ariana, you're probably old enough to remember that. Okay, I'm not being an ageist, but like your grandmother probably had candy on her when you were a kid, right?
12: Always. Usually butterscotch.
4: Butterscotch and what's up with the Werther's and the butterscotch?
12: Yeah, it was butterscotch and the orange peanuts.
4: Oh my God.
10: Orange peanuts.
4: It is so wild that you know, you are like to a T. I don't have PTSD from it, but the other one is just a straight peppermint, right? Like the one you get after you eat at a restaurant?
12: Yeah, I was never a peppermint fan, but that was always, my grandparents always had those three things. And those orange peanuts, which I think probably had a shelf life equivalent to a Twinkie, right? Yeah. There's nothing peanut about them. They look like an oversized shelled planter's peanut with some artificial everything. And you bite into them, and if you bit into them today, they would taste like they could be the same candy from 30 years ago, right? There's shelf life on those things is awful.
4: Yeah, if you go into a CVS or a corner variety store right now, you'll see them in there like them. Two for $2 or something like that.
12: Yeah, perfect. Good talking to you guys.
4: Hey,
12: enjoy
4: real
12: the
4: quick,
12: show as always. Go ahead.
4: What's going on with the tiki hut over in at the pool? How's things going over there?
12: The tiki's been quiet. I've had a little bit of a health setback. Won't go into details, but I'm a little bit slow here, and but got to gear up for football season. Like at the tiki, you know, the best time of year for the tiki is when you get baseball playoffs. And then college and pro football. Those are just great days outside.
4: So is the Ariano household like a MASH unit right now?
12: It is. It really is. You know, Joe's been leading the pack for a while. I'm coming on strong second, but both of us are hopefully trending off of the health list. So we have our moments, but lots of laughs and lots of smiles. Got to stay positive.
10: As the football would say, I'm... a DNP questionable for Sunday.
12: Yeah, Joe has not been ruled out.
10: But I haven't been practicing.
12: But hasn't been practicing. And DraftKings has his running yards from scrimmage at 1.5 yards.
4: Okay. Yeah. I would like to let you know that Sharpie has reached out to me today.
10: Sharpie That's reached fabulous. Out to you? How did he reach out to you?
4: I was on Nesson earlier today, plug. And with Spider-Man breaking records this weekend, we did our top five Tuesday, top five movie series. Yeah. And my number one was
11: what the hell was my number one? Now that I think about it, I had The Godfather is number two.
12: Godfather 1 or Godfather 2? So
11: well, the series, like the trilogy.
10: Dad, what were you...
12: Oh, gotcha.
10: So, Joe, my dad and Sharpie, while they don't go to the tiki, they do swim and enjoy beverages by the pool a couple times a week. So they're not at necessarily the tiki, but they are swimming, enjoying... Yeah. And they were talking about...
12: The hour at the pool.
10: What were you saying, Dad? You have to watch Godfather 2 before you watch Godfather 1?
12: Well, that was your hot take. You don't have to, but that's chronologically... Godfather 2 is earlier in the calendar than Godfather 1, but they're both...
11: Yes.
12: And I think you mentioned the other day on the air, Joe, that you watched Godfather 3 recently. And I think Skaz appropriately said, why?
11: It was horrific. It was horrible.
12: It's horrific. But
11: I'm sad that they made it. It really is sad that they made
12: it. It really is.
11: But I have watched that one that shows it in chronological order. So they make a Godfather movie that starts with his, you know, with him, you know, in Andolini, right? Or he's there, and then they wanted to kill him, and then he ran away, and then he ends up at Ellis Island, right? And he's singing the songs. He's a little kid. They do the whole movie in order, right up until the end. It's really, really, really good.
12: Really, really good. Yeah, more is good. And as always, as you know, Joe, more Skaz is always good. So Skaz for president.
10: My dad wants to be Skaz's agent. He's even talked about this.
12: I really do.
10: 30%?
12: The merchandising options are just amazing.
11: What's the campaign slogan?
12: I guess, let me call back tomorrow with that. I got to give that some thought.
9: That's a good agent right there. You don't give anything away for free.
12: No. Hey, Skaz, everything costs something, right?
9: Absolutely.
12: Hey, great talking to you guys. Thanks, enjoy the show, and talk soon. Peace.
11: Thanks, man.
10: Bye, Dad.
11: I know he's Salted Mr. Ariano. Caramel. What was it?
10: Salt.
11: Did you hear his ooh?
10: Oh.
11: Salted caramel.
10: Wait.
12: Ooh.
10: How did Sharpie get to you?
11: Oh, he on Instagram.
10: Oh.
11: I'm Joe Murray. Okay, these are my top five series sequels. Number one, or five, was I did Halloween because I really liked the Halloween.
10: Oh, okay, yep, I agree. That's a good one.
11: And I did Halloween National Lampoons because they're holidays.
10: Okay. Yep.
11: Get it?
10: Yep.
11: Number four was the new Batman, Dark Knight, and all that.
10: Oh, yeah. Oh, wait. Are you talking about the original, like Dark Knight Rises?
11: Yeah, okay, yeah. Number three, Lord of the Rings.
10: Mm-hmm.
11: Number two, the Rocky trilogy, or whatever the hell it was.
10: Yep.
11: Rocky series. And then number one, Godfather. I left Star Wars off the list because I think it's too easy.
10: I liked Creed 2.
11: I watched Creed 2 the other night. Balboa is actually a pretty good one if you ever saw that. So 5 sucks, but Tommy Morrison was in that. He was an actual real boxer at the time. He actually died. Is he dead? Wait, Skaz, is he dead? If not, I might have already killed him. he's dead, right? I think he had a sickness, if I'm not mistaken. Tommy Morrison.
10: And so you did that on Nessun. I missed that today.
11: Yeah, we did that. And Sharpie was watching. And
10: Story 2. That's another one I really liked.
11: So McCarthy had that one.
10: Well, I wonder what McCarthy's list was.
11: Yeah. He goes, I saw your favorite movie list. Couldn't agree with you more. The Godfather is hands down the best. And really not sure why there's a debate unless the discussion should be The Godfather. If The Godfather and... Oh, whatever. That's what he wrote.
10: But do you really... Say someone hasn't watched The Godfather, Joe... Would you actually tell them to watch 2 before 1?
11: No.
10: Okay, so you still watch 1 first, I would say. But don't watch 3. Or do you have to?
11: So here's the deal. 2 is so amazingly great. That, like, if 1's here and 2's here, 3 is here. Get what I'm saying?
10: Yeah.
11: They didn't have to make the movie. We could have just left it the way it was and never heard of it ever again. It's like Game of Thrones. That ending sucked.
10: That will be, I know we're doing musings now, but that's a good one some days. Like, what series was ruined
11: Lost.
10: By going too far?
11: Lost.
10: Lost is a great example, Lost. Yeah. Started with the time travel.
11: That was everything. A great ending, though. Breaking Bad.
10: I loved Breaking Bad.
11: Breaking Bad had a great ending, not to mention Better Call Saul had a great ending.
10: Better Call Saul had a great, Game of Thrones had a bad ending.
11: Bad. Great. Show.
10: Yeah.
11: Great show. I actually think the Sopranos one, bad ending, but it kept us believing. And also, I think we got whacked.
10: You've told us that. I love the Stranger Things ending.
11: That was nothing for me. You know what I kind of liked? Ozark.
10: Ozark was a good show. Jason Bateman.
11: Yeah, I like the girl, the curly hair. Ruth?
10: Ruth.
11: She was bad. Should we get back to the show? Should we just keep going?
10: Skaz, how many breaks are we behind?
9: Like one and a half, two.
10: Oh, we still got 20 more minutes. This was supposed to be in or out, though. I think we did musings.
11: Some guy just said he's watching old school cop, like the show Cops, listening and eating dinner. He also says Scarface is the perfect movie.
10: I think Dark Knight would be my 1-1. That's the best number two movie I've ever seen in my life. I'm with you. That's got to be in the list.
9: Terminator 2 is...
10: Terminator 2, yeah.
9: I feel like that kind of gets overlooked, but that's as good as a sequel gets, in my opinion.
11: Does the Fast and the Furious franchise get a look?
9: It's too many. Talk about something that went on way too long.
10: My favorite Harry Potter is The Prisoner of Azkaban, which is the third one.
9: Which one's my favorite, too.
11: Which one's Dobby?
10: That's when he appears.
9: I'm a serious black
13: Harry guy. Potter must not go back to Hogwarts, or he'll be in grave danger.
11: No one talks about how Dobby is such a rip of Lord of the Rings and Smeagol. I don't think it's discussed enough. Hey,
10: what about James
11: Bond? Oh. You think James Bond deserves to be on that list?
9: Mission Impossible, probably, for some people, too. Okay. But, yeah, I would imagine both of those.
11: Bournes?
9: I mean, I love the Bourne movies, but I don't
11: Ocean's
9: think they're...
11: Ocean's 11s, 12s?
10: Yeah. No, Ocean 11 was way better than any of the 12 or 13. I still like them, though. That's who I originally, like, my goal was to look like George Clooney. I lost that goal a long time ago, but...
9: That was your goal?
10: That was like, oh, that's my hot guy I want to look like when I'm in my 30s.
11: That's who you
9: when,
11: have.
9: When did you set out this goal?
10: When I first saw the movie, I was like, that guy, he is the what I want to look like as a male.
11: So have you ever done that before, Skaz?
10: He just
9: looked
10: made himself
9: a hot guy?
10: Yeah, just like, be like, I would love to look like that guy.
9: I mean, I've definitely seen a hot guy before, but I don't know.
10: But Skaz, he commands a room. When he goes into a room, he commands the
11: only,
10: room.
11: The only person I've ever felt like that with, it's a wrestler. But have you ever seen Randy Orton's physique? Like, Randy Orton is like 6'5", 260 of pure muscle. And he just looks like a guy that's just, you know, and here we are now talking about I want to be like that guy.
10: I want to be like Mike, if I could be like Mike.
11: Never mind. We shouldn't do it. Hey, Derek, who do you aspire to look like someday?
9: Who do I aspire to look like?
11: Aspire.
9: A lot of expiring on the Joe Murray Show.
14: Top of mind, like Chris Hemsworth.
10: Mm-hmm.
14: It's a good looking guy.
10: Oh, Daniel Craig. He's got it going on.
11: Do I need to bring in Lucy for this?
14: Did you just say Daniel Craig?
10: Is that the new James Bond?
9: He's the old James Bond.
10: Yeah, that's what I meant. He was ripped. Casino Royale, him coming off the beach.
11: Maybe I didn't.
14: Your mind goes to
10: this. I'm getting a little too specific here. All right.
11: Yeah.
10: You guys don't know that beach scene, Top Gun, when they're all in beach. Yeah, that's
11: playing with my boys. Yeah.
10: Who doesn't want to?
11: Oh, you mean the new Maverick beach?
10: Yeah.
11: Oh, that one sucks.
10: I thought Skaz, who's the famous person? Who's Rooster in the new Top Gun?
11: Yeah, I know who you're talking about.
10: Call sign. Maverick.
11: Do you know who I can't stop following is Hogdale.
10: Hogdale's awesome.
11: We had him on one night. He said,
10: I know, I was
11: here. He said he loved it. But he just can't say anything.
10: Yeah, you can tell he wants to unleash.
11: Oh, he's like, what was that movie? Road Trip? Unleash the Fury. Do you know last week it was just me and Skaz one night and nobody was here? And we were like, hey man, I think at the end of the night we were like, was it different without anybody being here? I think the show flew by the way. Any in or outs that are worth talking about real quick, Skaz?
9: I mean, I don't know, but there's some good sound from this segment.
14: Chris Hemsworth?
10: Mm-hmm. Was that me?
14: Mm-hmm. It's a good. Chris Hemsworth.
10: Mm-hmm.
14: It's a good.
11: How do you feel about Channing Tatum?
10: Prime Channing Tatum, I'm in. I'm not. Not. He's too skinny now. And what's the new movie he was in where he's like hiding the whole time? Roof Man.
11: What?
10: Have you seen that movie? He hides in like a Walmart.
11: He was in 21 Jump Street.
10: Yes, he commands a room. When he goes into a room, he commands the room.
11: The only

0: in Fast and Furious.
1: Oh, yeah. What about Varsity Blues?
0: That one, too. That works, too. That's a good-looking guy right there, Jim.
1: I'm Joe.
0: Sorry.

0: Yeah, my son really loves the show.
1: Remember that one?
2: Paul Walker has great hair.
1: Paul Walker
2: has great hair.
1: He got what's her name there? He dated the girl from I almost said Stiletto. Dominic Toretto's sister. Wait, is he married? No. Who's the girl from Hitch? The hot girl. She's married to. She was the one that was gonna date Will Smith, but then he was the dating coach.
2: Skaz, do you know who this is?
1: Do you believe this guy? Come on, you know what I'm talking about. Come on, Hitch. You know the movie Hitch, right?
0: No, Eva Mendes?
1: Eva Mendes, thank you. Who's she married to?
0: Ryan Gosling.
1: That guy's lucky.
0: I think. Handsome guy.
1: He was in Barbie.
0: Sunshine, right?
1: Barbie.
0: Not Sunshine. He's the cornerback there, the liability.
1: But he's Barbie.
0: He is. He's Ken. He's just Ken.
2: Derek kind of looks like Ken tonight.
1: What?
2: No, Aurora said that pre-show. He's dressed up like an Abercrombie model. Derek, did Aurora not say that?
3: That is the first thing Aurora said when I walked in. She said, I look like Ken.
1: I mean, is that a compliment?
0: It's certainly not an insult, I mean,
1: it's
0: not
1: an insult
2: at
1: all.
2: No, it's not an insult.
1: If any, and I'll say this. Aurora is like not a creep. Like, you know what I'm saying? Like,
0: I think it's safe to say Aurora is not a creep.
1: What I'm trying to say is if one of us say, hey, Aurora, I said she looked like Tia Carrera. Does that make me a creep?
0: I don't know who Tia Carrera is.
1: Oh, my God.
2: I don't know who Tia Carrera is.
1: You guys ever seen Wayne's World?
0: Oh, yes. Oh, yeah.
1: His girlfriend.
0: Yeah, yes.
1: Doesn't
0: yeah.
1: she look like him?
0: We talked with Aurora about this, yes. I believe. Yes, yeah, yeah.
1: But I wasn't, it's not a creep.
0: No.
1: See, that's the problem with men and women these days. Right, guys?
0: That's the problem.
1: This is the problem. Women have become unapproachable, don't you think? Because they think anything that
3: just
1: you do.
3: Just switch over to the musings music.
1: They think what you do, like, you're intimidated of them because they think you're just hitting on them. When it's like, hey, I really like your boots. Have you seen so-and-so's movie? He wears those boots, too. That's the only reason why you're going over there is because you like the boots and you like the movie. You're not trying to go over there to make moves. You're trying to talk about the movie. But they are like, and then her friend, oh, my God. Her friend will be, like, sticking up for her. Like, she doesn't want to talk to you. Right? You've seen this show?
2: So this happened to me a couple weeks ago, actually. So I in Instagram, I saw one of my good friends, her girlfriend, you know, her friend that's a girl, moved to Colorado. I messaged her. I was like, wow, like, that's a sick view. Like, congrats on the move. Then she messages my friend. She's like, hey, your friend Joe's hitting on me. He's in my DMs. I was like, I was literally just paying a compliment. And now you're all up in my business saying I'm hitting on you in your DMs. You can't just message saying that's a sick view.
1: You can't just say, work it, girl. I'm so happy for you.
2: Yeah, like,
1: instead,
2: great congrats.
1: It's like, oh, my God, he was in my DMs.
0: Yeah. Joe, I don't think you should be saying work it, girl. This is going on socials.
1: No, it's not. No. Anyways, my point is this. All Street Team Joe is trying to say is he's a handsome man. But now everybody's taking it the other way, saying, ooh,
2: he's in his she's in DMs. DMs.
1: He's in his Barbie face.
0: Chris Hemsworth?
1: Mm-hmm. Paul Walker. What a stud. He can drive my stick. Let's go to break. 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
4: Hey, Joe, I'm not going to lie. You are my favorite show, my son's favorite show. I'm a Felger guy. I like you. My son, Zach, is probably listening from Nashville, but got a couple old ones for you, buddy. We'll switch it up. We'll go with a female. Ruth Gordon from Any Which Way You Can, that old lady when she was shooting all the bikers and, you know, she messed around with the ape a little bit. Remember her? Clint Eastwood movie?
1: No.
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18: Red Sox down to their final out, trailing 5-3. 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Patrick Sandoval pitched tonight. They got two home runs, Sidon Rafaela and who else? 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
18: 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That was the final call tonight of the Red Sox game. When the Red Sox score less than four runs this year, they're 11-43, guys. I've been telling you the magic number is four of late. They score four more, they win. When they score under four, they lose. Tonight, 5-3 final. It's simple, right? And I'm being consistent because I've done this with the Patriots in the past when they struggled, and I'm doing it with the Red Sox this year. Tonight, the Red Sox had a lead. They went up against a potential Cy Young Award winner in Dylan Cease. They got Dylan Cease out of the game after five innings, five hits, and three earned. When he left the game, the Red Sox were up 3-2, right? 3-2? And to tell you what happened here, Cease leaves the game. Their bullpen did the rest of the job tonight. Two hits from Blue Jays pitching once Cease left the game. Sandoval got the start when six innings, eight hits, two earned runs. There was a play that we'll get to in a minute here, but they went to Tyron Guerrero, who was fine, nine pitches. Then they went to this guy named Seth Martinez, who's from the minors that they brought up. It was a bad move by Chad Tracy. Bad move. Bad move. Now, should they have gone to somebody else? Whitlock? I don't know. Anybody else besides who the hell is Seth Martinez? And I probably shouldn't get on Seth Martinez because they couldn't hit. And what happened for the fourth straight game, everybody? The fourth straight game, they lost with a runner on base or the tying run at the plate. Their biggest issue, and you mentioned it, Skaz, their biggest issue, bullpen ERA their last four games. The bullpen ERA is 4.02. The starter ERA is 3.93. They're averaging 2.5 runs a game. The nine games before that, they were averaging 8 runs a game. It's a six-run differential. And you're losing again to the Blue Jays, a team that's in your division. You have a six-game comfort lead, and you're blowing them four in a row. You're blowing the games four in a row. You hit Dylan Cease tonight. You can't lose a game when you beat one of the aces in the league, and you did it. So now you're teetering. Are the Red Sox turning into a pumpkin again? They made a desperation move, adding Adley Rutschman to the lineup tonight. How'd Rutschman do? 1-for-3, 2 walks, had a strikeout in his first at bat. But to me, I thought he somewhat protected Contreras, who went 0-for-4 again, who is now 4 for his last 25. You got two home runs in this game, Rafaela and Willier Abreu. You got hits from Duran, Monasterio, Sogard. You lost the game. You lost the game. You got good pitching, but your bullpen, why did you go to Seth Martinez tonight? The bullpen blew the game once again. It's about the offense when they score four runs or less. They're 11-43 this year. 11-43.
2: You're supposed to be a World Series contender, not a pretender. You can't go 9 wins in a row, averaging 8 runs a game, and then your next 4 followed up with 2.5 runs per game. When you hit one of the Cy Young Award candidates, can't be losing like this. So, can I give them some credit that they're still fighting until the end with the last out on base or the tying run at the plate? I'll give them credit for that. But when it comes to the margins, they still aren't winning the margins, and they're just not good enough. Your thoughts at 617-779-0985. We'll get in more of the Red Sox. And what'd you think of Adley Rutschman tonight? And oh, the defense came back to bite him in the ass again tonight. We'll get into that. At least the refs weren't involved, or the umps. Because last night it really, really bothered me. We'll get to the Red Sox losing and more next here on 98.5 The Sports Hub.
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1: Our Red Sox lose tonight. They've now lost four in a row after their 5-3 loss in Toronto. Well, they hit Dylan Cease. 5 innings, 5 hits, 7 strikeouts for Cease. Pulled from the game. The Sox had a lead, but their bullpen couldn't hold on. Seth Martinez ends up getting, well, Sandoval got the loss. He got the start, but Martinez blew the game. They got 2 home runs from Abreu and Rafaela, and they still had a chance to win the, or tie the game in the 9th inning. They'll play a day game tomorrow. Peyton Tolley versus Max Scherzer. Your pitching matchup, 3 o'clock, first pitch. And what do we got tomorrow? Well, no, tomorrow's not 3 o'clock, is it? I don't even know anymore. Give up. No, it's not tomorrow. It's 7 o'clock tomorrow. What day is it? I don't even know what day it is because Bats Camp continues. They have joint practices today, a level walkthrough tomorrow, and then the game's on Thursday. So that means, Joe, it's Tuesday. 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I'm Joe Martin.

0: All right, back here on the Sports Hub. I'm frustrated with the Red Sox loss, not because they're not good enough or they're reeling or have lost four in a row or any of that. It's those little things that earlier in the year they sucked at and I thought they were better at. And maybe I'm just disappointed in myself for believing, because I do think that their last 9-game winning streak was something, but they were scoring 8 runs a game. Now they're scoring 2. That's the difference. Their bullpen's worse right now. I think Chad Tracy had a tough night tonight. You could make, a case that maybe they left Sandoval in a little too long. Maybe they didn't stick with Guerrero enough. There was something there. I've been claiming to give time off to Chapman, who's now hasn't pitched in 3 straight days. Could you put him on the 10-day IL and already retroactive him and miss the next, what? So you'd miss 2 more games. So that'd be 10, 9, 8, 7, and then 6, 5. And then he'd miss the Diamondback series. Is it worth it? I mean, you're already giving him the time off now anyways. It's probably too late. It's the hitting, though. You hit Dylan Cease. It's upsetting. You hit the guy that's potentially going to be the Cy Young Award winner. You hit him. After last week, he struck out everybody and went scoreless. I thought Sandoval pitched well enough tonight, but only got charged for 2 earned runs. Caleb Durbin, the error at third tonight, which cost the team. They go to Guerrero, who pitches an inning, gets the strikeout on 9 pitches. But then they decide to put Seth Martinez in the game. Who the hell is Seth Martinez? In the game, and they lose. They got home runs. They got timely hitting. Adley Rutschman was in the game tonight. Yeah, I thought he made an impact. It's frustrating. You won 9 in a row. Now you've lost 4 in a row. And when you don't score 4 runs, you lose. I don't know how else I can give you any more analysis here. The hitting in their bullpen and now errors and not knowing how many outs there are and running the bases. When did all this happen again? It's annoying. What's Justin and Lynn think about tonight's loss?
1: Hey, Justin. Yo, I think it's time to panic just a little bit. I think they struggled tonight, and Chad Tracy, you're right, did struggle in spots. He did leave Sandoval in a little bit too long. I was saying the same thing that you were saying when I was watching the game before I called in tonight. And I think he did leave Sandoval in, but I also think it was a hitting issue tonight, Joe. Scoring position, they were 1-for-21 with runs in scoring position last tonight, and that was the big problem for them.
0: Thanks, Justin. Appreciate you. Right now, they're 3-for-36 with runners in scoring position. You did that tonight against Dylan Cease, and you were 3-for-36. Bad mistakes on defense tonight. 3 games in a row with an error. Durbin today. Remember Sunday, Duran cost him the game. Contreras. Siegler yesterday. This didn't happen over the last few weeks. Of course, they were going to have some bumps in the road based off the streak that they were just on. I do think they'll be better with the catcher and Adley Rutschman that they just brought in. I think he should help your pitching staff and your bullpen. I know reinforcements are on the way. How do they get back to their brand of baseball? Tomorrow you have to hit Max Scherzer. You got to ride the momentum of Peyton Tolley right now coming off a 14-game strikeout. I know they've lost 4 in a row, but you win tomorrow, you take a game in the series. You can't afford to get swept. You take that momentum into Arizona, and you beat the crap out of them. And you're back on track. the errors, the bullpen, the base running, not knowing how many outs there are, runners in scoring position and strikeouts are their biggest issue right now. But that bullpen, they got to get rid of whoever that guy was tonight. I'm out on him. See you later, Seth Martinez. Send him back to the showers in the minors. Out on that guy. Jay's in Stowe. Hey, Jay.
2: No, it's Jay Stowe from Carball Brothers. You still in the hobby?
0: Yo, bro, what's up?
2: Not much, not much. How's the collection going? The PC holding strong?
0: We're always going strong, bro.
2: Dude, all right. So this is pathetic because before July, I was telling all my buddies, they do this every year. They go on a run. The Red Sox go on a run in the summer. But guess what? They'll make the playoffs. They'll lose the first series. This is what we've been doing. It's like ownership is just leaning on us to go on a run. Granted, this is like the best run historic. And then we just all buy back in. But it's like four games, and we're back to square one. So it's like, all right, so who are we? Because we should have sold Chapman, right? If we're looking at the long term, Joe, we should be looking at the long term. Then we should have sold Chapman, and we shouldn't have been buyers at the deadline if this is who we're going to be. If it's just we want on a month run.
0: I'm over that. That's a bad take. You know why? It's a bad take. You can't go on the run and not help the team out and trade your closer. Dude, that would have been stupid, and at the time, you would have said the same thing. Now, I will tell you this. I was questioning moving on from Chapman or not, but I do think in the long run, they made the right decision.
2: Okay, but did you not know before the July run that, okay, if they go on a run, it's going to be meaningless at the end because the roster is not that strong?
0: No, I don't think it's meaningless because they have a 5 or 6 game cushion right now as a playoff team. Nobody behind them is playing well. I guess you want to call Toronto playing better, but like, you know, they'd have to win 10 in a row to get back in it.
2: So you're right from a perspective that we're doing the right moves because we're in it. But at the end game, we're not a strong enough roster.
0: But you don't know
2: to compete
0: that.
2: For a World
0: you
2: Series.
0: Don't know that. We don't know what the team looks like yet. They just got Rutschman back today. And listen, I'm not trying to be pump up Red Sox thing, but they are trying to ramp back up Roman Anthony. Like, they're trying here. He's going to start swinging again. Crochet might start pitching it. Trevor Story. I'm not saying that Trevor Story is the answer. I don't even know if Roman's the answer. All I know is those were the guys that they depended on earlier in the year who did fail, by the way. But I think that they right now, I don't know how long these Sieglers and Sogards and Monasterios can carry you. You're probably going to need Trevor Story to help you or even Roman Anthony at some point. And that might be the question there. Like, should they be depending on these guys to help them? And maybe they should have done more at the deadline. Maybe that's the question.
2: Joe, I think you're 100% right. We need to win tomorrow and then win the next series in Arizona, or else you're going to be getting a lot more calls like me. Like, we know who they were the whole time. That's my point.
0: Yeah, I just want to be just honest, though, that the last four games that they've played, they've had the winning run or tying run on base.
2: And I haven't been in the minutiae.
0: I know, but
2: I haven't been in the game.
0: But they're losing by the – they're not good enough to lose by just the small little things. You know what I mean? They're just not good enough to overcome that. So I want to give them a little bit of a break, but it is disappointing to win 9 in a row, 16 in a row, and then come back and lose. Like, the Blue Jays own their ass this year.
2: The quality of the teams just from and I think that's what it is. You're in it every day, Joe. I'm looking a little bit from the outside. I just don't have the time to be so plugged in. Like, the teams that we've lost the last two series to, are they're 500, sub-500 teams. Am I wrong?
0: The A's sucked. You know what I will tell you, though? We live on air, well, during a break tonight, we broke a box of Basketball Tops Chrome, and we ripped a box of Resurgent.
2: And you hit the million-dollar card?
0: We did not, but a guy from Rhode Island reached out to me, called into the Nesson Show. A Rhode Island shop pulled the one-of-one Cooper Flag card.
2: Cooper Flag debut patch, baby. Let's go.
0: Do you believe the guy?
2: I do, just because I just want to depend on little Rhodey at the end of the day.
0: Yep, Rhodey Breakers was the card shop that found it.
2: I think it's legit. You don't believe him?
0: No, it's great. He called in. I you know, some people say things to me all the time. I don't know what to believe, you know?
2: Yeah. No, I think it's real. I think it's the real deal.
0: Well, good for him. That's a $10 million card, really?
2: I mean, it's the way the card industry is going at this point, Joe. I'm not surprised. Yeah, that's his debut catch. I mean, think of the Paul Skeens debut patch. That went for over $1 million. Mm. And basketball has a much wider, I don't know if I want to say much, I can't say it confidently, but a huge following, especially Cooper Flagg.
0: If you, let's just say you were in a break,
2: yep,
0: and you had Dallas, and they pulled Cooper Flagg's 1 of 1, do you think they're going to try to negotiate the deal with you? What would you do?
2: Oh, I would sell it instantly. Probably not to the breaker, because they're hoping to buy it from you right away without, like, shopping the card. But I'd reach out to Ken Golden, right? I'd reach out to Fanatics. I'd say I hit this big card. If it's a card at that level, Joe, I mean, if I hit a 1-on-1 of a lower player, no. But if it's a card at that level that has national recognition, you're reaching out to Ken Golden. You're reaching out to the biggest breakers out there. Honestly, I'd reach out to our boys at Card Vault over on TD just to get some guidance, because I'm friendly with those dudes.
0: I would just call Chris and I'd be like, bro, you want this? 10 mil. Thanks. Wire it right to me, buddy.
2: All right. I mean, yeah, 10 mil at that point.
0: Now I'll settle for 8 mil and they can keep the rest.
2: I'd take 5.
0: I'll take 1 right now for whatever it is. I'll take 500,000 also.
2: What's the taxes on that? You got to claim that?
0: Well, yeah, you do. Oh, God. Should we do the math on that? So
2: can I just take a briefcase of money and not tell anyone?
0: 10 million? How many zeros is that?
2: 7.
0: 1, 2, 3, 4, 5, 6, 7 times 0.0625 would be $6.2 million you'd clear.
2: So I can move to the South Shore from the suburbs of Providence, you're saying?
0: Correct. Just remember, you'd pay the 6.25, and then you'd have to pay taxes because it'd be considered income. So then you'd have to pay your taxes later on in the year as well.
2: So, Joe, let me ask you this. What card would you buy for the PC while still, like, cashing out on that Cooper Flagg?
0: Like, on my PC?
2: Yeah, like you buy in like a you know, Play Ball, Ted Williams, like SGC9.
0: You might have to go, like you might have to go 50s baseball, I feel like, to really kind of get that kind of money, right? I mean, what's worth $1 million anymore? Is anything worth $1 million? What about the LeBron, that rookie that's been out there that I've been hearing about? It's worth a couple of million. Like, you know, the original one, the LeBron rookie. I don't know. I heard it's worth a bunch of money.
2: I mean, yeah, it's all worth crazy. I'd have to go with something Ted Williams, probably his rookie black and white play ball, SGC high graded, and then because you can get that still cash out like $1 million or $2 million, you know.
0: Some guy just sent me his Victor Wembanyama, Topps Chrome. It's an 86/150 recording of a dunk. Very cool card. Now everyone's sending me their cards.
2: I know. I've been on way too long. Thanks for keeping me on so long, man.
0: See you later, bro. Take care.
2: Later.
0: Bye. So that guy used to be in the chat, Skaz, when I we worked the Card Vault. We would break cards and he'd be in there. But yes, I was told I've been on too long. Yes, you have. See you later. Bye-bye. Yes, you have. You know what I never mentioned? Kendra was listening to the segment with me with his JT Joe. Can we hear Street Team Joe again? His thoughts on the Red Sox lost, everybody. They've lost 4 in a row. Can we hear Street Team Joe's thoughts on men again?
3: Chris Hemsworth?
4: Mm-hmm.
0: Poor Skaz.
4: He just made himself
3: a hot guy?
4: Yeah, just be like, I would love to look like that guy. I mean, I've definitely seen a hot guy before, but I don't know.
5: But Skaz, he commands a room. When he goes into a room, he commands
0: the
5: room.
0: The only... I did like Randy Orton. Well, the guys have sent me stuff. All right, what are we doing? Let's go to break. I'm Joe Murray, listening to 98.5 The Sports.
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23: 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He's being chased. Tries to get outside. 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
23: 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Jones is tackled by Hutchinson. Takes him to the pylon. Touchdown! Patriots!
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0: can't remember what we were doing again here. The Red Sox lost, everybody. Your thoughts, 617-779-0985. We didn't talk about the Celtics schedule tonight. If you want to talk about the Red Sox, you can. I'm pissed off, though. Red Sox have lost four in a row, everybody. And they're doing it like the way that they were losing games earlier this year. And it's just annoying. Is it like the ghost of Alex Cora? Like, what is this? Anyways, now I have people sending me cards. Even Street Team Joe is just in here showing me cards. Now I don't know what we're doing. The Red Sox got me all flustered. Did you see the Christmas Day and the opening day schedules? Did you see the Celtics schedule? Did you guys get your schedules all mapped out already? See, I'm surprised Street Team Joe didn't have a marker out earlier showing all the games that he's going to this year. Because, again, you were on the banner of the Celtics for the Ticketmaster this year.
1: It's currently up in the studio. Picture of Street Team Joe with his group. His you group. Like that 3 p.m. tip, Joe?
0: Okay. I have been on record, Skaz, saying that Jason Tatum is the next American face of the NBA. How does it work out that the American face of the NBA is playing at 2 o'clock, 3 o'clock on a Tuesday on October 20th? Does that do him justice, Skaz? Does that help my argument that the face of the league's on in Detroit on opening day?
1: It's the first game of the season, Joe. Standalone game.
0: This helps me out a little bit.
1: Standalone game. Premier spot.
0: I was ready to take the L on this, by the way.
1: Yeah, I mean, I don't think it's a great spot. It's very odd. I have heard it's because the championship series will be going on in baseball. That's potentially the reason, but they also have games at 7 o'clock and 9:30 that night. So not exactly sure that's the best excuse making there, but yeah, you'll get a standalone Jason Tatum, Cade Cunningham face-off at 3 p.m. to start the NBA season.
0: Okay.
1: So who gets porked on that? You think the midday's got to stay the extra half hour? Or you think the afternoon show comes in to do a little post game? How do you think that's going to work out?
0: Ooh, I didn't think about that yet. Do you think you want to come in on Christmas Day for that?
1: Christmas Day? No, I will not be here on Christmas Day.
0: Oh, yeah, so. Who will be there? That's right, the game's at 3, right?
1: Heat Celtics is at 2:30. That probably, if I had to guess, that would be Matthew Stenberg.
0: Stenny. Do you ever hit the voice to text sometimes and then whatever you say just starts texting?
1: Yeah, you accidentally kind of hit it and then it just picks up the show. I've had that happen.
0: What's going on with me right now? Christmas Day, you excited about Giannis coming to Boston? Does that get you any of your jollies?
1: I mean, it should be a win. I guess that excites me.
0: Ooh, maybe there's a look-ahead line.
1: In on that.
0: Some guy loves the fact that the Red Sox lost again. Said, serves us right. But he called us a bunch of, how do I say this? Well, I can't say it. But do you like Smucker's jelly? Just imagine what he called us. So nothing else. Oh, by the way, does the schedule release show you anything that there's a storyline between Jaylen Brown and Jason Tatum? Like, does the league believe there's a storyline there between those two guys? Did today represent any of that?
1: I would say, if anything, they kind of did the opposite, right? You would have thought you would have gotten Celtic Sixers on one of those two nights, and you're getting neither.
0: Do you think the NBA still owns Christmas Day?
1: Let me get the schedule here, Joe.
0: I mean, you get Bronny versus versus LeBron, father, son.
1: All right, so let's do a little back and forth here. Christmas Day, we'll start with Spurs-Knicks. Is that a better game than Packers-Bears?
0: Historically, no, but for the NBA level, it's a rematch, so yes.
1: Okay, then you will get Heat Celtics at 2:30, followed by Broncos Bills at 4:30.
0: I'll take the football on that one, even though it's local.
1: 76ers Lakers, like you mentioned. Rams Seahawks.
0: Football.
1: And then the other two basketball games are the Thunder and the Timberwolves. Give me football. And the Nuggets and the Warriors, give me football. So
0: big names in basketball.
1: Big it's names.
0: Just, what do you want to watch?
1: But I would say after Wemby versus the Knicks, and if you're a Celtics fan, maybe after that 76ers-Lakers game, you're dialed into Rams.
0: What's
1: Seahawks.
0: The opening football game again? I'm sorry.
1: Bears-Packers, 1 p.m. on Christmas Day. That's a good game, Joe.
0: I'm going to watch it.
1: It's a good game.
0: It's a divisional game. It's two, you know, I guess if you want to look at it, two good young quarterbacks still.
1: Love's not really young anymore, but yes.
0: They've both been to the playoffs. How about that?
1: Give me the Bears. I'll take the look ahead on that one.
0: Hey, do the Pats play the next week? Or is it the week before? So that's what I mean by look ahead. I wonder if the Pats play the Bears that week. Ooh, I love look ahead spots. Bears schedule.
1: The Pats will play the Broncos the following week, and the Broncos will be on long rest.
0: So the week that the Patriots play so this is November, right? Where are we in? Bears. Okay, October 22nd, Thursday night. So the Bears will play the Bears have the Packers on the 11th. Falcons, Patriots. Then after the Patriots do, they play the Seahawks. That's a tough back-to-back for them, huh? Then they are at home against the Bucks. They host the Saints, and then you mentioned it, Skaz. What day is... Oh, this is Christmas. Yep, so then they'll play the Lions. Jags, another tough team. Dolphins, Bills. Holy smokes! The Bears' schedule is wild. Listen to their regular season schedule. They open up against the Panthers. Win. They play a divisional game against the Vikings. They should win. Then it's the Eagles. You get the Jets in between the Packers, Falcons, Patriots, Seahawks, Bucks, Saints, Lions, Jaguars. You get the Dolphins. And then it's Bills, Packers, Lions, Vikings. Wow. That's got to be a tough schedule, right? That's a tough schedule. Anyways, December 25th, Packers, Bears. I'll probably watch Wemby. I'll be watching everything. Who am I kidding? What are we getting for Italian desserts, though? That's the question. Liam's in the car. Liam.
2: Yo, I just want to say something about how we have a 3 o'clock game on a Tuesday to open up the NBA season. That is ridiculous.
0: Yes.
2: Like... who is going to watch that game and, like, skip work?
0: Me.
2: Yeah, obviously. But if you got work that day, you got to, like, sneak it somehow.
0: Yep.
2: And I like how we have the Knicks on Friday against, because we get the rivalry again. I think we're going to blow them out.
0: Really? The defending champs?
2: Yeah, we're going to blow them out. Peyton Pritchard's dropping 40 that game.
0: 40?
2: Yes, 40.
0: All right, guys, mark that down. Liam, from where, Liam?
2: Currently 495 headed down south. Just came back from a Worcester Red Sox game.
0: Woo Sox. What happened there tonight?
2: They lost 9-6. They had a lot of mental errors.
0: Oh, really?
2: Yep. Romy Gonzalez.
0: How do you do?
2: Hit well, did not defend well.
0: How about Christian Campbell?
2: Campbell, he went like 1-for-5, did not do very well. With an RBI, though.
0: How was the food in Worcester?
2: The food? We went to Volturno.
0: Yeah.
2: That pizza place. Yeah. That pizza place is

0: the north or on the
1: south
0: shore.
1: Not sure he's aware of the schedule. They don't play the Knicks on Christmas.
0: When do they play the Knicks? He didn't worry about New York, he said.
1: Oh, well, that's good. They won the title last year, and you didn't, caller.
0: That's correct.
1: Celtics-Knicks will be October 23rd.
0: Okay. That would be a Friday because the Bears and the Patriots play on the 22nd. So Skaz, we'll have the Pats game that night.
1: Nice.
0: And then the next night, we...
1: A couple of easy days for us, Joe.
0: This winter interns, Derek, we have lots of interruptions. We're going to be putting those kids to work. Find out who those kids are first.
1: We got one of them.
0: We have already locked one in?
1: Locked one. I'm supposed to talk to another tomorrow.
0: All right. Should we do like a... I had a funny thing for social tomorrow.
1: Does it involve Fatso, the movie?
0: No, but you don't think Riley's listening, do you?
1: Joe, I would go out on a limb and say no. Okay. She's not listening.
0: I think we should do a report card as a...
1: Riley's report card?
0: Because it's my last day with her tomorrow.
1: Yes.
0: Because her last day is on Monday. But what kind of funny questions could we, like, get her on? Like, one of them could be, like, does she sit still... And pay attention.
1: The sitting still, I would lean no strong.
0: No, but what I'm saying, do you get what I'm going with it though? Like we could do like a video of
1: a
0: like
1: questionnaire of sorts.
0: But like we read the questions and then just see her reactions. I think it could be funny. No,
1: I'm not against it.
0: Okay, well, work on that one, Derek. You're here tomorrow. Work on that one.
1: Yes, no Derek on Thursday. Here tomorrow, I believe.
0: Yeah, we got a Pats game on Thursday. You get the night. Oh, what are you going to do? Watch the Pats?
1: He's going to be in attendance. Jeez. Boots on the ground.
0: You've been at Gillette more than I have lately.
1: And Riley was there today, I think.
0: They've been there long more than us. But you didn't get a ride in a cart from Fred. Shout out to Fred. Also, shout out to Skipper's Chowder House in Yarmouth. Intern Chris went today. He's not even intern Chris anymore. Chris DeSisto. He texts me and he goes, hey, when we got to the Cape, the first place we came to was Skipper's. And I said, hey, say hi to Milan if he's in there. He says, hi to Milan. Milan and the owner reach out to me. And they hooked Chris up with some swag. And
1: the Joe Murray net is wide.
0: It is wide. But the best chowder on the Cape by far. And the chowder hits differently on the Cape, Skaz. When are you going back down there? When are you going to the Cape? Well, you got a house now, so are you ever leaving?
1: I'm going to play some golf tomorrow down in Marion, which is about as far down as I'll go.
0: Well, that's down there.
1: But it's for golf, so I'll make the drive.
0: Okay. What does yellow mean on the call screen?
1: That's a great question, Joe.
0: I feel like we should take it, even though it says he's a block caller, or they're a block caller. What's Shay got going on?
2: Hey, I'm actually heading to Dennis right now.
0: Nice. Where are you going?
2: You mentioned the kid. I work for the police department, so
0: nice.
2: Going to work.
0: Good. Well, thank you, sir. What's going on with the bridge at the Bass River?
2: That's an absolute disaster. But I've done the construction there, working to expand it, I believe.
0: So should I take a left at the Cream and Cone and go the long way now?
2: Yes, I'll always go the long way. That's going to be like a 3-year project, I think.
0: That's cool. What do you think's the best down there? You're a copper, so like, where do cops go to get like a good snack?
2: I mean, I work midnight, so it's seasoned the gas stations.
0: You agree with me that. Generally, when you look for snacks, you go to a gas station.
2: Oh, 100%.
0: Yeah.
2: I don't mean to bring up the bat and the Red Sox, but I think the Red Sox absolutely dropped the ball with Connolly early. I think we should have kept him. And I don't even know what's going on with Curtis Meade. So I think that's
0: First off, Connolly early has tightness in his forearm. And will not begin pitching. So he right now can't pitch.

0: Okay.
1: So does that change your mind?
0: No, because I still don't know what's going on with Curtis Meade.
1: Oh, he'll be back. He's got a wrist thing.
0: Okay. All right.
1: Well, they said 4 to 6 weeks, but with the Red Sox, sometimes you got to give it 8.
0: Well, so then he's out. I mean, so who will be back first? Earlier?
1: I think this is the order of coming back. I think you had Rutschman tonight. I think Story might be next, and then Roman, and then Meade.
0: Okay. That's interesting.
1: So 2 out of 3 ain't bad, right?
0: That's how it goes.
1: That is. What do you think of the doghouse in Dennis?
0: I'm actually wearing their T-shirt.
1: Hell yeah. How about Banderas? Those are my friends.
0: Oh, I know their son, Mike.
1: Mikey, that's my buddy too.
0: Oh yeah,
1: Mikey Banderas is like a he's a content guy that's not a content guy.
0: Yeah, I see him just about every Friday, Saturday at Chapin's.
1: The Chip, baby.
0: Yes, sir.
1: Well, hey, hopefully I don't run into you Labor Day weekend. How about that?
0: It'd be an honor. So,
1: well, who knows? I might be at Ocean House. I don't know. You never know. Late night. That's where I go.
0: Okay. All right. All right.
1: Or well, maybe I'll see you there. Or O'Shea's, but, you know, don't tell anybody.
0: No. Never. Never. Courtesy ride, obviously.
1: Thank you, sir. Appreciate you. Thank you for your service.
0: Have a good one.
1: Take care. We always need a cop on our side, especially on the South Shore. Or is that the Cape? On the Cape. I think we made a cop friend. Now I got to talk to Mikey. Banderas is the place that wouldn't serve me the meatball on the wraps, guess.
2: Oh, I know, Joe. I'm familiar. I'm familiar with their work.
1: They were like, no, we're not doing that. Should we just take calls and call it a night, or should we actually break? What do you think?
2: We got 2 breaks, so.
1: Let's break now, and then we'll take the calls the rest of the night here on the Sports Hub.
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1: Red Sox lose 4 in a row now, 5-3 tonight. Adley Rutschman made his debut for the Red Sox, had a hit, 2 walks, but Patrick Sandoval got the start. Might have left him in a little too long, went to Tyron Guerrero, who did his job, but then some guy named Seth somebody. What was his name again? Seth Martinez blew the game. Caleb Durbin in an error. They hit 2 home runs, still off. Pitch again tomorrow. Ranger Suarez on the mound. Patriots, well, they got joint practices. What are these guys doing back there? Joint practices, and Christian Gonzalez was not there. And the Celtics schedule came up. They'll open the season in Detroit at 3 o'clock in the afternoon. And then they'll play on Christmas against Giannis and the Heat. 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

0: Sox lost or did not get lucky. They did not get lucky tonight. Well, the question now is Ranger Suarez goes tomorrow, who has not gone over four innings in his last three starts. So what happens tomorrow? They're going to need him. They do have their bullpen healthy. No Whitlock tonight. No Chapman tonight. So they at least have their bullpen available. Can their bats get going? Three runs tonight. They were averaging eight runs a game during their nine-game winning streak. They're averaging 2.5 in their four-game losing streak. Something's got to give tomorrow night. We're back here tomorrow night as well. I'll have a send-off for Riley. It's her last night with me here. Her last internship, she did a good job. So I'll let her run a segment. Derek's going to be here on an off night. So that should be cool. We'll get the both of them together. And then we have content we haven't even posted yet with cards and other stuff. And not to mention, we'll get into Street Team Joe's all-men team. We'll tell you what that means tomorrow. For intern Derek and James Scaramuzzino and Street Team Joe Arianno, I'm Joe Murray. Talk to you guys tomorrow at 7. In this hour, the sports up.
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2: 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Looking, fires toward the end zone. That ball is going to be caught for the touchdown.
0: Do you like that? 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

0: fire pitching coach Mike Maddux. The team said he wasn't making enough use of technology. Atlanta shut out the Mets 4-0. Matt Olson.
1: In other words, he wasn't returning texts.
0: No.
1: Hey, who's up in the bullpen? You got to text me back when I ask you who's up in the bullpen. Sorry, I was playing Angry Birds. I'm sorry. I couldn't do it.
0: Well, that takes technology also, playing Angry Birds. No, it was more like the Byron Scott recent brief era with the Lakers where analytics? Yeah, right. Yeah, just put it on my desk and leave. Toronto sent Boston to a 4-straight loss, 5-3. Yankees beat Seattle 4-1. Mariners have lost 5 straight. Victories for the Cubs and Marlins. That Marlins game, attendance was 9,366 to see Miami shut out Pittsburgh and Paul Skeens 2-0. Skeens went 5 innings. Baltimore's Pete Alonso with the first inning homer. He had 3 hits and a win at Minnesota 5-2.
1: I need no more Pete Alonso stats.
0: He's having a good year, just for the record. Not that the Orioles are. In the AL Central, the White Sox have now just a 2.5-game lead over Detroit. Tigers over Cleveland 6-4 tonight. The White Sox were beaten in 10 innings at home by the Reds 5-4. The Reds had tied it with 3 runs in the 8th. By the way, Tigers outfielder Riley Green left with hamstring tightness. Third baseman of the Blue Jays, Kaz Okamoto, was scratched again with a bruised knee. Toronto pitcher Trey Yesavage is week to week after knee surgery. And a note from Boston, their catcher Adley Rutschman came off the IL to play for them tonight, had a single and 2 walks. The NBA season openers will include the 76ers at New York October 20th. Before that, a matinee on a Tuesday, Boston at Detroit to begin the season. The late night game there in October, that first night, Oklahoma City at San Antonio. Minnesota Vikings named Kyler Murray as their starting quarterback this year over J.J. McCarthy. In tennis, Coco Gauff won her quarterfinal in Toronto. And 3 WNBA games at Indiana, Caitlin Clark, 22 points, 10 assists. Fever 106-92 winners against the Liberty. Las Vegas ended the 7-game win streak of Washington, 86-76. And Phoenix won at L.A., 94-87. Kelsey Plum, now with Phoenix, was out in the game against L.A., her old team, due to a leg injury. Back to you.
1: Thank you, Steve-O. Coming up next, a football story that will make your skin crawl, but you have to hear it. That's next. Jason Smith, Steve DeSager in for Mike. 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

0: catcher in the lineup, Adley Rutschman, off the IL, had a single and two walks. Toronto pitcher Treya Savage is week-to-week after knee surgery, and Blue Jays third baseman Kaz Okamoto was scratched from the lineup again tonight with a bruised knee. The Yankees, with four runs in the seventh, won 4-1 over Seattle. The Mariners have lost five in a row. This is a playoff team, nearly a World Series team last year. Their offense was 3-for-30 tonight, and the Mariners' team batting average is .229. Oof. The worst in the American League. Yankees are second in the division in the AL East. They're six back of Tampa Bay. Wins for Baltimore and Miami. Wins for the Cubs, but not the White Sox. Cincinnati in 10 innings won at the White Sox 5-4. So those first place White Sox of Mike Harmon, 2.5 games ahead in the AL Central over Detroit, which won 6-4 against Cleveland. Tigers outfielder Riley Green left with hamstring tightness. Back to you.
1: Thank you, Steve-O. Coming up next, it wouldn't be a day if we didn't have a big basketball controversy to break down. We got it for you next. This is Fox Sports Radio.
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11: All right, folks, quick correction here, because apparently my own commercial can't keep up with me. It's Zoe, and if you've been hearing me, I'm down 25 pounds. 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I'm about to be lighter than I've been in, it's got to be 5 or 6 years. I got big, that's right, but I went back to them. And if I look different on TV, that's why. I feel different walking around, getting on the boat, doing the things that I do. People say, hey, you look good. It's not just the tan. That's why I'm eating to lose weight, following the plan and listening to my coaches. Now people say, Zoe, you've done this before. Why do you need a wake of 180 again? Because knowing what to do and actually going and doing it every day, day are two completely different things. I need the structure. I need the accountability. It's like sports. I need somebody saying, good week, keep going, or, all right, you screwed this one up, tighten it up. And yeah, how did I gain it back? Life, it happens, and it comes at you fast. The win is knowing exactly where to go. Search Awaken 180 and tap

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1: All right, folks, quick correction here, because apparently my own commercial can't keep up with me. 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Updated number now, 40 pounds gone with a weight of 180. I'm about to be lighter than I've been in, it's got to be 5 or 6 years. I got big, that's right, but I went back to them. And if I look different on TV, that's why. I feel different walking around, getting on the boat, doing the things that I do. People say, hey, you look good. It's not just the tan. 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Now people say, Zoe, you've done this before. 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I need somebody saying, good week, keep going, or, all right, you screwed this one up, tighten it up. 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Life, it happens and it comes at you fast. The win is knowing exactly where to go. 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
6: Wow. You know, you start to think about Drew Brees, and I think we've underrated Drew Brees. He's got 80,000 yards. His stats are better than Peyton Manning. Now, I know he was 9-9 in the playoffs, and Peyton had maybe a 500 record in the playoffs as well. He did have the other Super Bowl that, you know, in Denver. But when you look at Drew Brees' numbers, and the fact that he spent, I think, 5 years with the Chargers, and then shoulder issues, Nick Saban was going to be his coach, and then looked at Drew Brees and said, I don't know if he can play with the shoulder. And then they had Dante Culpepper. Drew Brees, Miami doesn't want him. He goes to New Orleans and brings that city a Super Bowl. But his numbers, better than Peyton Manning's.
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9: I'm starting to think that maybe the door is open a little bit more for Fernando Mendoza to win this job for week one. Because we know that Mendoza, he's going to get the bulk of the playing over the course of the preseason for the Raiders. And I'm starting to wonder if this was a competition where the Raiders decided, not that it's fixed, but we named Kirk Cousins the starter right away. Then we don't have to go through training camp and Mendoza getting questions about, can you start? If Mendoza plays great in the preseason, plays undeniably great, where he looks good, can handle all the situations, if this isn't going to be a case where the Raiders say, okay, our best case scenario is now open. Fernando Mendoza is going to be our starting quarterback to start the year.
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6: I'm a pilot for 9 years, so I'm pretty comfortable with it. 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
7: What a bunch of crap. 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

0: 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Always be prepared. Thank you. Thank you. Thank you. Time now for the Insta Trivia, and here it is. The Insta Trivia. Blank's rookie NFL season included an all-time brain cramp. Guy caught a pass, fell to the ground untouched, got up, spiked the football. Whee! I thought the play was dead. The opponent recovered the ball because nobody touched the player. The blooper became an early defining moment in this player's career, although he would go on to have a bigger moment in the Super Bowl. That is the question. What is the answer? And Rob, the ambassador of Bakersfield, got it right. Bad job by you. Kelvin Benjamin from Alf, the alien opiner. Sam Darnold, guessed by Femi. Thumbs up, thumbs down. Eddie from Maller Prop Guy. Derek Carr from Michael in Tulsa. Harry Carson from DJ Spin Patrick. Popeye the Sailor Man, boop, boop, from Doc Dan. Billy White Shoes Johnson from Mediocre Kabuki. Do you have an answer, Lorena?
1: Steve Carell.
0: No, it is Plaxico Burress. Plaxico Burress against Jacksonville with the with the Steelers. It did not go well for him that day. All right, here we go. Here we go.
2: It's Maller.
0: Is he still working for us? I don't know. He was working with us.
2: This is when Big
1: I believe
2: Ben
1: he's
2: gets
1: still
2: grilled.
0: It's hard to keep track of who works here. I go ahead there, Koopaloo, please.
3: Jackson Dart has begun to slide during practice, and it has Giants head coach John Harbaugh pretty excited. His teammate Brian Burns says that they've been begging him to do that for a while now. Ben, you think Dart will turn over a new leaf in the regular season?
0: Yeah, I think he should try different kinds of slides. Like, he can do the electric slide. Like, he can do ballroom. There's like a ballroom slide thing you can do. I think he should learn all the dance moves. No, I don't believe anything in training camp. I have to see it in the regular season because I believe muscle memory takes over. So I'll believe it when I see it in the regular season. Next!
3: It was reported this week that the Clippers are likely to get a slap on the wrist from the NBA involving
0: Shocking.
3: The Kawhi Leonard investigation.
0: Yes.
3: Negotiated settlement with Kawhi playing for the Raptors. Ben, do you agree?
0: Well, the fact the NBA hasn't done anything yet leads you to believe they don't want to do anything. Otherwise, they would have done something. So, yes, I believe it'll be very light, and it's a big nothing burger, which will annoy that annoying podcast guy. Next!
3: All right, here we go. Demetrius Yannakopoulos,
0: yeah, right.
3: The owner of a Greek team in the EuroLeague, said he is very serious about trying to sign Nikola Jokic when he becomes a free agent next summer.
0: Yeah.
3: Ben, Jokic is kind of a weird dude. Could you see him doing something like that?
0: Yeah. All he has to do is buy him all the horses he wants, and Jokic is there. Boom. Done. Out of there. You see Russell Westbrook talking to a team in Israel? He's going to go play in Israel. Oh, so there thanks. You go. Why not? How do we do, Coop?
3: You pass his
0: Hey! Winner, winner, winner! Winner, winner, winner! Kick it down!
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0: to run the board.
1: Run the board. Let's go with, you said Harrison Smith? 35?
0: Yes. Yeah.
1: Not enough. No, too much. Not enough. Not enough.
0: Well, which one is not it going to be? I mean, pick your, make, what do you?
1: Not enough.
0: All right, let's find out. Well, you have just run the board. A very rare occurrence of too much or not enough. You get a golden ticket.
2: I got a golden ticket.
0: Times two.
2: I got a golden ticket.
0: Congratulations, John, in Vegas. You are one. Both golden tickets. We'll name the game after you next week. Thank you. Good job by you.
1: All in math, baby. All in math.
0: All right. All in math. Very good. Go away. We are going to have the Queen of Hearts with Lorena. And that, if you want to send a question, hashtag Queen of Hearts, that is next.
3: You've been waiting. And waiting.
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0: It's true. Love can find anyone. I had an amazing vacation. Kind of.
1: Kind of.
0: Got a little bit of a relationship dump on one of the nights, and I just want everyone to know it's okay to vent about your partner.
1: Mm-hmm. Okay.
0: Sometimes it's healthy.
1: All right. I don't. None of my business. I don't know what. I don't know what happened. But
0: you know what's not healthy.
1: What's that?
0: Is calling a restaurant that you know your husband is at and yelling, "He's a cheater!"
1: Whoa! Wait a minute.
0: Do not do that.
1: Wow.
0: Bad. That's bad. Sounds toxic. Do not do that.
1: I have to have a conversation off the air on that one. Okay. That sounds like a good story. Well, we have some questions here. And Maller Prop Guy starts out, says, Lorena, since you are such a Disney fan, which Disney couple needs your advice most? Donald and Daisy, what advice would you give them if you saw them this weekend?
0: Oh my gosh. I feel like Donald is such a loving partner. Maybe just work on his temper a little bit. Make sure that he doesn't put his anger where it doesn't need to be. Misplaced anger is no good.
1: I got you. All right, misplaced anger.
0: He has a temper, you know?
1: I understand. All right. Let's see. I wanted to find this on my phone. This is an email one, so I got to go page down. Let me give you a JT the Wingman first. He says, when in the relationship is it safe to admit your sock monkey fetish? It's a great question. A lot of people have this fetish. They love sock monkeys.
0: Interesting. Is that what you call the sock that you prefer to use when you're getting dressed? Is that what you mean?
1: Well,
0: if you have a collection of those type of sock monkeys, I might seek a therapist.
1: You think so? Yeah. Okay. I got you. What else do we have here? Shane in Des Moines says, Lorena, do you ever use an accent to turn on or off a guy or girl that you meet?
0: No, not normally. Sometimes I'll just do accents for fun, just out of nowhere, because I'm a weirdo. But yeah. not to purposely appeal to someone. No,
1: you would not go down that road, I understand. What do we got? Michael in Tulsa writes and says, if you had all the money in the world, where would you take your significant other to a fireworks show? Very specific, a fireworks show, Lorena.
0: Oh my gosh, I watched one of those, when New Year's happens and they do the fireworks shows around the world. They're so cool. I would like to go to Shanghai had a really cool one.
1: A little Shanghai action, yeah.
0: Yeah, I think that'd be really nifty.
1: All right. Doc Dan writes in, Queen of Hearts with Lorena says, the wife and I are going to be in Southern California for a week, mm-hmm. and she wants to visit Disneyland for a day. What are the must-see things there to do or things to eat?
0: Ooh, I would definitely have anything with birria in it. Their birria grilled cheese sandwich is so
1: It's the wrong answer. The good. Corn dog is the answer. That's the
0: corn dog,
1: answer.
0: Yes. Oh, yeah. My gosh, I love the corn dog.
1: It's on Main Street. The corn dog's the place to go.
0: Last time I had one, my cousin got sick afterwards.
1: And eat a $30 Disney Mickey Mouse pretzel.
0: And a churro to top that off.
1: Yeah, exactly. Yeah. All right.
0: You can't go wrong with the food, though. I just go to eat all day.
1: Well, the only thing is the price is the
0: prices.
1: Don't look at all right. No.
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0: 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Yes, I know, the Ben Maller Show podcast. Simply amazing. Available wherever you get your podcasts, and it's omnipresent. You can listen however you want. The show's been cannibalized. You can listen to little bite-sized pieces. You can do that. You can also enjoy the program, the whole thing. There's a best-of version, which is 1.3 seconds long, to Ryan in Shrewsbury. Yeah. What's that? Simply amazing. I know. Shocking. So support the Ben Maller Show, the podcast, the whole thing. Help us out. Do us a solid. Keep the pirate ship of the overnight going strong so those corporate weasels leave us alone. Here we go.
1: Attention, everyone.
2: And the password is... Password. You idiot. Password. The word game of the stars. Here's Ben Maller.
0: All right, let's do it. Here we go. Password time. Let's welcome in our contestants. And who do we have? Eeny, meeny, miny, moe. Let's say hello to Ed, who is in San Antonio. Hello, Ed. Welcome. Ed?
3: Hey, I want to be known as Toyota Ed.
0: Do you work for Toyota?
3: Yes. I'm an employee for the Toyota manufacturers.
0: All right. How's that going for you?
3: Real good.
0: They take care of you over there?
3: I'll be heading home soon.
0: Nice.
3: Hey, can I say I live in Sandy Oaks? Not San Antonio. Okay, I'm ready.
0: All right, who do you want to partner up with? You got Lorena, Coop, or me?
3: Coop.
0: All right, good choice. It's all you, Coop. You got Ed, ooh. Toyota, Ed.
3: All right.
0: Toyota, Ed, and Coop, side by side.
4: Let's do it.
0: And we have, let's see here, eeny, meeny, miny, moe. Let's go with... punch the right line up here. Seuss Dog is in parts unknown. Hello, Seuss Dog.
5: What's up from New Hampshire?
0: From New Hampshire, the great Seuss Dog. Welcome, Seuss Dog. Who would you like to partner up with on the show?
5: I want to win, so it's got to be you, Ben.
0: That's right. We're in it to win it. We're not going to lose to Toyota Ed. That's not going to happen. No way. All right. Well, we have here a list of words. It's not actual list. It's just, it is kind of a list. And more of a big board. And Toyota Ed, you were on the air first there, Toyota Ed. So please pick a number 1 to 10. 1 to 10.
3: Number 1.
0: Hey, you're stealing my material. How dare you?
6: Number 1.
0: My property. I talk that way. All right, go ahead, Coop. You're up first there.
4: All right. Let's go with splatter.
3: Splash.
4: Yeah.
0: Oh, man, that was...
4: Woo!
3: All right.
0: What is this, kindergarten?
4: 10-0. That's what it is, Ben.
0: It's embarrassing.
4: 10-0.
0: I'd be embarrassed to have that word. All right, well, Seuss Dog, pick a number 2 to 10, Seuss Dog. 2 to 10.
3: Yes. Number 2.
7: I'm not playing the drop.
0: Why not?
7: I don't wanna.
0: Oh, you don't like the leprechaun, that's why. All right. Let's go with... Actually, this is not as easy as I thought it would be. Let's go with... Upcoming. Seuss Dog? Upcoming?
3: Nothing.
0: Is the word nothing? No, the word is not nothing.
4: That was actually a good clue, Ben.
7: That was really good.
0: A rare compliment from Koopa Loop.
4: All right, Ed.
0: Go play the lottery.
4: I'm ready. Let's go with subsequent.
3: Engagement?
4: No.
7: That was too big of a word. You lost me.
0: Your luck ran out on that one. Let's go with... they're not going to get... I'll do it anyway. Thereafter.
3: Next.
4: That's all right. We're still winning.
0: What is the score? Is that...
4: Seven.
0: Seven. All right.
3: Yes.
0: All right, go ahead there, Toyota Ed. Not in San Antonio. Go ahead, Toyota Ed.
4: Well, actually, that was eight for you, actually.
0: Oh, it was eight. Oh, so you were trying to cheat. Okay. Go ahead. Pick a number 3 to 10.
3: Number 10.
0: Oh, all the way down to number 10. Koobaloop, number 10.
4: All right, let's go with Tranquil.
3: Laser?
0: No. This is for the lead here, Seuss Dogg. Coop's throwing his headphones down in disgust. Let's go with...
3: Dart.
0: Peaceful.
1: Calm.
0: Yeah, we got the lead, and we're in it. We're never going to concede.
4: All right, pick another number, Seuss Dogg.
3: Three.
0: Number three.
4: Was that Seuss Dogg?
0: Oh, I don't know.
1: No, that was definitely not. We're going to go with number five.
0: Wait, who's? I'm confused.
4: Five is your number.
0: Number five.
1: Yes.
0: All right.
1: Number five.
0: Number five. Let's go with blah, blah, blah, blah, blah. All right. How about.
4: Go!
0: What? I'm trying
4: to cheat.
0: I'm not trying to cheat. I'm not trying. I'm trying to think of the prop. I'm trying to think of the proper word. Oh, I get. Oh, we're out of time. We won the game! Oh, I ran the show office! It was the Mallard maneuver!
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27: Red Sox scored three runs off Toronto ace Dylan Cease last night, but couldn't hold a 3-1 fifth inning lead and lost their fourth straight game, 5-3 at Rogers Center. William Abreu and Sadon Rafaela both homered, but Caleb Durbin's error in the fifth inning opened up the door for the Blue Jays to get back into the game, and the bullpen couldn't hold on after that. It's the second straight series the Sox will go without winning. This four-game set continues tonight. As expected, Adley Rutschman was activated, hit third in the lineup, and was 1-for-3 with a pair of walks. Jake Rogers, another catcher, designated for assignment to make room for him on the roster. Patriots held a joint practice with Indianapolis yesterday morning in Foxborough. Big story of the day was Christian Gonzalez did not participate. The Boston Sports Journal was the first to report it was due to a minor injury he suffered at the end of practice on Monday. Carlton Davis also missing from the workout as well. Christian Barmore participated in individual drills only. The two teams will play an exhibition game in Foxborough tomorrow night. Tommy DeVito is expected to be the Patriots' starting quarterback against Anthony Richardson. And speaking of starting quarterbacks, the Minnesota Vikings announced yesterday Kyler Murray will go for them instead of J.J. McCarthy. 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

0: Good morning.
1: Fans, welcome to Gillette Stadium.
2: I was laughing about that to myself last night. I was describing Sarge to my wife and what he was attempting to do. She couldn't figure it out either.
0: I tell you, it makes you feel better about yourself. I mean, that he can't even begin to do any kind of accent.
1: Fans, welcome to Gillette Stadium.
3: Fans, welcome to...
0: But I contend that he's doing... It's Mike Riley doing Sarge doing a Southern accent. I
1: think. Fans, welcome to Gillette Stadium.
0: That's supposed to be a...
4: Whisper.
0: Whisper.
2: Not a serial killer. Serial killer.
3: Welcome to Gillette Stadium.
0: That's I thought it was Darth Vader.
2: Yeah.
1: Big fans, welcome to Gillette Stadium.
0: The famous English Helcom. They say H instead of W. Helcom.
5: Helcom.
2: What? What are you doing?
0: Well, I need a fantasy football league, I just found out.
2: Oh, I have your league right here. Should you check your electronic mail, Fred? I'm sure you were sent this. Jumping the gun on our award-winning email segment, I want to propose that Wallach join our 10-team league. One of our guys dropped out. There are no punishments if you do lose. It's a pretty straightforward league, a bunch of dads. Or if Fred or Hardy would rather join instead of Wallach, that works too. Or maybe a joint partnership managing the league amongst the entire show. Just looking for someone to fill the spot for this year and actively participate weekly. I think this will be a fun bit for the show. Thanks, Chase.
0: Yeah.
2: And he's the one who wrote the poop songs about young Nicholas.
0: Oh, well, I think I met that guy at the party.
4: Yes, you did. Yes.
0: Yeah, because I was in a league with John, and then I was in a baseball and football, but the baseball league, I got a notice that I had been kicked out of it, but I understood that because I didn't try. But the football league, I tried, and John, I think, you know, maliciously said, have you been getting emails about it? And I was like, no, I haven't. And he's like, and I'm like, I'm not in the, I don't think I believe I've been kicked out of the league.
4: And I didn't understand why you didn't finish last.
0: I did not. I had more points than you.
4: Yes, you did.
0: But my record was worse.
4: Neither of us made the playoffs last year.
0: Right.
2: Do you want to join this one, Fred? Do you want to co-manage a team with me?
0: Sure.
2: All right. We're in.
4: There you go.
2: I did fantasy football once, 2010. My team auto-drafted because it was the weekend my son was born. Mm-hmm. He was born on August 19th. And I won my first four matchups. And as soon as I started tinkering with my roster, I started losing.
4: Yeah.
2: After the auto-draft.
4: Yeah.
2: Like, oh, well, this is stupid. You don't have to do anything and you just win?
4: Well, this is the year, you guys. You'll draft Fred. Well, the two of you can do it.
2: Okay. Yeah,
4: be present on draft night. Fred was present on draft night for this league. Mm-hmm. Apparently, he is not a part of anymore, right? You were present for that draft.
0: I was present.
4: You didn't.
0: For
4: you didn't auto draft.
0: No, I did it from an airplane.
4: Yeah,
0: I was present. I am not in the league. I've been in that league for like 15 years, and now I'm gone.
4: Mm.
0: Such is life. Boo hoo hoo.
2: All right, done. Already said yes.
0: All right.
2: No backing out now.
0: Oh boy.
2: It's $1,000 buy-in.
0: Okay.
2: Each.
0: Okay. No problem. And we'll just trust the guy.
2: Yeah. Well, he wrote the poop songs about Nicholas. I mean,
0: he's obviously invested.
2: Yeah, there's nothing wrong with this guy.
0: But unceremoniously dumped. And John was not dumped. So John will always have that on me,
4: mm-hmm.
0: is that John was able to stay in the league. He's the cooler guy.
4: It would seem that is the case.
2: Do you think Wallach has ever been described by somebody outside, to another, oh, you met John Wallach, but he's like, oh, he's a cool guy. Do you think that's ever been said about him?
0: Has that ever been said about you, John?
4: Not to my face, no.
2: I don't know if I've ever been. I think people would say, Hardy, he's a nice guy.
0: Right.
2: But I don't think, I can't imagine like somebody's like, oh no, he's a cool guy.
4: It has been said, now that I'm remembering, but the look of amazement when it was said to me, it's like, whoa, you're actually a cool guy. That kind of a thing. That was, no one will say it like straightforward. Oh. Everyone says it with, I can't believe that's true.
2: Or when they say it like that, it's like, cool, comparatively speaking, yes. To what I thought you would be like.
4: That's actually a better way of putting it, yes.
2: Yeah, that's not great.
0: No. Yeah, I was expecting a real, almost unfettered spaz.
4: Basically.
0: And the fact that you could just keep it together and have a conversation with me was enough.
4: Shocking.
0: Yeah. So, I don't know if anyone has ever called me cool, said you're cool. Well, I know it's happened in front of my kids. With certain African Americans,
2: But wasn't
0: girl,
2: that
0: your dad's cool?
2: Yeah, and I was like, but that was just because of your shoes.
0: Doesn't matter what it was. That I mean, it's happened. It happens. It happens from time to time, and it's happened magically, almost as a gift from God's in front of my kids in many urban areas. It's happened a handful of times. A handful to a half dozen of times, enough where my kids started talking about it, and they talk about it amongst themselves.
2: Oh well, first of all, I don't like them having conversations about you when you're not around. You got to nip that in the bud.
0: I do think that's the only common ground that they have is talking about complaining about me or their mom.
2: The only thing that they have in common.
0: Yeah, I don't
2: think your parents.
0: I don't think I don't think they talk about anything else. I don't know what else they would possibly have to talk about.
2: You know what?
0: They trauma bond over their parents.
2: No, that's. I think Wallach's kids get the weird twin telepathy, so they do not factor in. But I'm pretty sure with my kids, the only thing they have in common is their common parents.
0: Yeah,
2: that's it.
0: I mean, they have the same dynamic with the two of us, pretty much. Like, our relationships with them, even though they're like mostly separate from, the two kids are like so separate now because my son's 18 and like all over the place, and my daughter doesn't have her license yet. When she gets her license, they'll both be gone all the time. I think that they have the same relationship with me, and then they have the same relationship with their mother. Mm. So, like, that dynamic is the same. So I think that they have that whole thing going. And that's probably the only thing that they have really in common. I don't know what the hell else they would talk about.
2: No, my kids, I mean, they get along. And, the older they get. And I think Zoe and Milo are getting to that age too, probably, where they probably won't antagonize each other as much.
0: Well, I got it's funny that you mentioned that, because I got a little hint of that yesterday, because my son had been in the Cape. He's got a girlfriend that's got a place down in the Cape, and he had been gone for a while, and he came back, and he was like, had like missed the family, I guess, which has never really happened before. And so he was in like a really good mood. So I got a preview of what maybe will be like a year from now when he goes off to college. Cause I've noticed that with my friends' siblings and stuff, and my friends with older kids than mine, it's sometimes can be annoying, is that the older kid goes off to college or the eldest kid goes off to college. And then when they come back, they're like all happy and nice to their siblings.
2: Yeah.
0: And it's almost like it seems like a put on. Like, it seems like it's like this idea of maturity. And that's always kind of like, I remember I had friends that had like older sisters, usually older sisters. And when I was growing up, and then the sisters would completely ignore them and just be completely mean to them while they were in the same house. And then the sister would go off to college. And then when they came back, they almost were like a mom-in-law, like a half mom. Like, they would like be like all like nurturing, and it would annoy my friends too. Mm-hmm. Like, they're like, what the hell's going on?
4: Yeah.
0: And so I think it's part of the maturation process, right? Like you leave.
2: Probably.
0: And then you come back.
4: You're grown up. You're worldly. Yeah.
0: And also you realize, hopefully, that like home isn't like so bad. Like, you know, like you there are things about it that you miss. You're not being taken care of to the degree that you are when you're even remotely on your own. That's what I assume happens. See, I was an only child, so I it was all the same.
2: Oh, boy.
0: Home or away. Just the clumsy loneliness.
2: See, I think it first manifested when I noticed Katie not, like, jumping down Calvin's throat for something that he said, because he has these Calvinisms and things that he will say or ask.
0: Now, are they in really, like, of the Calvinists? The political sect?
2: Yes, yes. Okay. And he's studied them almost to a point of obsession.
0: Yeah, he's trying too hard.
2: No, but we, you know, we'll ask questions that are, you know, just like unanswerable, or you don't even understand the question. You know, that my favorite example is when, you know, he'll just come up and he'll say something like, are Selena's parents still alive?
0: Like Selena, the artist Selena?
2: The Tex-Mex singer? He's like, wow. Yeah. I'm like, and the only way to answer it is like, how the F should I know? What do you care? Shut up.
4: What thought process brought you to that?
2: Right.
4: Exactly, out of nowhere.
0: Oh, I know exactly what I say if one of my kids asks me that.
4: Oh, my God.
0: First of all, it would come out as, what? That's everything. I have to go, huh? Because, you know, that's funny because there's like, yeah, there's stuff that comes out of left field and it's said real fast.
2: Yeah. Yeah.
0: And then you're like, yeah. What? Like, there's no context for it either.
2: Right.
0: So there's no way to like infer what they're saying.
2: Yeah.
0: So it's just, bah, yeah, yeah, yeah. You're like, what? Like, Marsha's dog got sick.
2: Yeah. Yeah.
0: And you're like,
2: yeah,
0: what?
2: Yeah. Yeah.
0: Who's Marsha?
2: Yeah. What? But he did one of those. It was about a year ago. It was before Katie had left for school, and we're, you know, sitting having dinner, and he's like, is there a way where streets are not roads or roads aren't streets? And I looked over at Katie, and instead of jumping down his throat and doing that reaction, I remember her looked at me and she just said, Jesus Christ. It went back to eating. I'm like, oh, well, that's a sign of maturity. Good for you.
4: Also
0: I wonder if there was part of you
4: daughter.
0: That was disappointed because yeah. She could have really laid into him and you would have been able to sit back. It's like, I don't know. You know, you get that phone. Could probably give you that information a lot quicker than I could.
2: But it's the, sometimes it's the phone. Like, well, that thing that you're constantly,
0: that I know is right next to you or
2: right.
0: within half an arm's reach.
2: Or in your hand at this moment, either has the answer or if your phone can't answer it, I certainly can't.
0: That's just completely an unfiltered comment. That's just him, which is a compliment to you guys. He feels very loose. He can just say... Like, it just occurred to him, and there was no buffer between his mouth and his brain. He was just thinking about roads and streets.
2: Well, I'm trying to shame it out of him. You know, I don't want him to be comfortable and loose. I want him quiet.
0: Well, there is, I mean...
4: How's that working for you?
0: There is, no. You don't really want him, you know, going off and just doing that, you know, at work and stuff, like, you know...
4: Just like he's got to unleash that on society.
0: I mean, there you do, as much as you want to create a open environment, you do want the kids to know that there are boundaries and that, you know, outside of these walls.
2: Yeah, safe spaces.
0: Yeah, that outside of these walls, maybe not to pontificate like that or to ask questions like that.
4: I like your daughter's reaction, though. It would have been the same reaction you would have had if she wasn't there.
2: Yes.
4: So she's definitely your daughter.
2: Yeah.
4: That's how I see this.
0: Well, I mean, we were playing pig yesterday, my son and daughter. This is what kind of mood my son was in. And he, at one point, almost lost to his sister.
2: Ooh.
0: Mm-hmm. And because he was doing stuff like throwing the ball over his head or like, trying to like 180 dunk and missing. And so his sister was just staying true with, you know, I got eliminated right away. And then so she was just hitting mid-range jumpers, and which was, like, you know, she stayed on task.
4: Mm-hmm.
0: And then, you know, that's hard. Like, sometimes you're going to miss a mid-range jumper.
4: Not everyone's Rip Hamilton.
0: And then it got down to where, you know, he was one miss away from losing, and we all had to prepare ourselves for what was going to happen, because as good a mood as he would have been in, that would have not gone over well. That would have been bad news had he had lost. So there were times where I was like, oh, please go in. I don't want to deal with this. I don't want a public.
4: Yeah.
0: Because he would try to act like it didn't bother him, and then ultimately that would have been over. That would have overcome
4: him. Because Zoe would have poked him, seeing that that would have been the case, right?
0: Well, Zoe would have at first had fear that of his reaction, so we would have had to have sat through that. And then when she realized that if maybe at first he wasn't going to freak out, then she might have started poking him to try to elicit the reaction she was afraid of, to tempt the beast into the reaction.
4: Sure.
0: And then we would have had to sit there and put up with that. But ultimately, he won. So everything was safe.
4: Crisis averted.
0: Yes, absolutely. The double rims on those school nets.
4: Oh, yeah.
0: Those school nets that were covered by wood, thankfully, over COVID. Every time I'm out there, I just remember them being covered with wood. And I'm
4: that's
0: like,
4: right.
0: It drives me insane. Oh, ugh. That was necessary. You needed to have people from the country, from the city, come out and put wood over the poops.
2: Yeah. Kept you safe. You're welcome.
4: Everyone must stay inside.
0: No, it just was.
2: You can go outside. You just can't play basketball.
0: It was just such wrong. It was so wrong. And then every sports. Did the guy you ever. And then I'm not getting on the thing with this, but did you ever get the email from the guy that sent us pictures of. When he was in high school during COVID, and he was a trumpet player, and they had him wear a mask with a slit in it so he could play the trumpet?
4: Yes, I remember that.
0: Yeah,
4: that's I do.
0: Kind of science that was going on.
4: Yes. Mm-hmm.
0: Blow into this thing, but wear a mask over your mouth that has a hole where the mouth is, just so you have a mask on so everyone is happy about that.
4: In 2021, Bryant still had me wear a mask while I was doing games with a shield in front of me. I have a picture somewhere. It was, looking back on it, it was insane.
0: And I have friends that were nurses during COVID, and I'm aware of all of that. It just, there was a tipping point of, like, I don't believe that some of the things done, like wearing a mask with a hole in it to play trumpet, was saving a bunch of lives. But what do I know? I'm not a doctor, nor do I claim to be. All right. We will be back in just a moment. We will get into what happened last night, including the Red Sox, who are terrible now.
4: Yeah.
0: Very, very bad.
4: Look out.
0: Even though they made that big move for that chunky loser. Boo hoo hoo.
4: Yeah.
0: All right. We'll be back in just a moment.
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23: Did you catch a game last night?
0: Hey, we are Tutcher and Hardy. 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Hardy, what happened yesterday?
2: Red Sox and Blue Jays going at it again last night, and the debut for Adley Rutschman. Now, he had done his time getting himself, I guess, ready to go with, what do you have, the elbow, the wrist, the knee?
4: Yeah.
2: What do you have?
4: Mostly wrist, but yeah, there's a bunch of smaller things.
2: Yeah,
0: his teeth weren't hurt, I can tell you that, because he's a heavy guy. Oof. Chunky.
2: Not missing too many meals?
0: No.
4: He's a catcher. Come on.
0: I was a little surprised.
4: He's a catcher, Fred.
0: Well, he's no Alejandro Kirk.
4: No. Alejandro Kirk is 5'4", 230 pounds.
0: Yeah.
4: Alejandro Kirk.
0: Yeah.
4: Yes.
2: Well.
0: With a cannon.
4: Yes. Indeed.
2: Wouldn't take long for Rutschman to get his first hit as a Red Sox.
24: Payoff pitch to Rutschman. Slap that one to the right side. Lunging for that Clement. He'll throw. Close play. Safe. Yoshida down to second. And Rutschman has his first hit. So an infield single for Adley.
4: Sure. Heavy, but he runs like the wind.
2: Yeah.
0: He got down that line.
4: Damn straight he did.
2: You know what they call fellas of that particular build who can move? Nimble.
4: Yes. Very good adjective there.
2: Seidan Rafaela actually helped get the Red Sox on the board first in this one, top of the third.
24: Here comes the 0-1 pitch. And a little fly ball into right center field. Moving over to center fielder Bateman to make the catch. Here comes Monasterio. As he tags up, he is in to score. And the Red Sox on the board tonight. in front of Toronto, 1-0.
2: Yeah.
4: Tracy Ball, let's hear it. Walk, single, fielder's choice, sack fly. Bam.
0: You could describe Dylan Cease last night as laboring.
4: Yeah.
0: He did not have it last night.
4: The last time he faced him, a complete game one-hit shutout with 12 strikeouts. This time, he was vulnerable. Didn't pitch all that well for him.
0: Certainly not efficient. 104 pitches in five innings. And there was and he walked the first batter of the fifth, and you figured, oh boy.
4: Yeah.
0: They might have to go to their bullpen early after essentially having a triple A guy have to eat up three innings the night before.
4: Yeah.
0: But he was able to get through that.
4: Doors open.
0: There you go. You got to drive through.
2: Yeah, especially with Rafaela with the sack fly there earlier, and then
24: the swing and hit a high drive center field straight away. Bateman's racing back all the way to the wall, leaping, can't get it. It's gone. Zaydon with a bomb. Red Sox with their second one tonight against Cease.
2: How about that? That made it 3-1 in the fifth inning. Looked like maybe you're going to snap this losing streak here, huh? Let's go to the bottom of the sixth.
24: Ground ball. Diving effort by Monasterio. Can't reach it. Springer's going to take off for third. And he's going to dive in there safely.
2: Okay.
4: That was after a Caleb Durbin key error in the fifth inning. Opened up the door for a two-run rally. And then the sixth, Monasterio dove and couldn't get that one. So, once again, defense, which was a big problem. Now, you can excuse Durbin, who's probably going to win a gold glove at third this year. But Monasterio is a utility infielder playing shortstop every day.
2: Yeah, it's not a great situation. But Duran there to clean up the mess. And I think later in the game, too, came over to help on a fly ball that went to center field where he was there to just back up. And look. He's doing his best.
4: Okay.
2: It's not great.
4: It's very inspiring.
0: As long as he's doing his best.
4: Well done.
2: Thank you. What else can we ask from the guy?
4: To hit 210, maybe?
2: Sneaky, not good at baseball.
4: How about that?
2: All right.
4: Have him hit 210. Then we'll give him a round of applause. Maybe a pat on the back.
2: The game would eventually get to 5-3 with Toronto in front. And Adley Rutschman at the plate with a runner at second. So Rutschman representing the tying run.
24: As Red Sox debut, trying to get on here, the 2-2. Swinging a ground ball. At McAdoo at third. Routine play. And that is the end of that. The streaky Red Sox streaking in the wrong direction right now. They have lost their fourth straight. 5-3, the final score. Even though they knocked out Cease in just five innings of work, Toronto out hits the Red Sox 10-7. Been a very quiet offense.
4: 10 runs scored in their last four games total. And the other part of the problem is runners in scoring position. They were 0-for last night. They were 0-for in game one of the series. During this four-game losing streak, they are 3-for-36 with runners in scoring position. Good news is they get a lot of chances. Bad news is they're capitalizing on almost none of them. So this is, I keep saying it, but this is what we saw in April and May. Congratulations. We're kind of back to where we were before.
2: Just don't say regressing to the mean.
4: No, I said that.
2: You said it twice yesterday.
4: No, I know. I said that twice.
2: After the second time, I'm like, all right.
4: No, I wasn't happy with that afterwards. Yeah. If it makes you feel any better. Yeah. That wasn't good. No.
0: And the bad news is also that Tampa Bay can't lose.
4: Well, yeah.
0: So that division is not happening now.
2: I think Tampa just won their eighth straight last night.
0: They have won eight in a row. And you're nine games out of the division, which is... You're not going to make that up, obviously. Three games behind the Yankees. You're negating all the good that you've done.
4: You know what team is surging? You know what team is surging right now?
0: The Tigers.
4: That's correct.
0: Yes.
4: The Tigers are half a game out of a playoff spot.
0: As soon as they got rid of Mize and Skubal, they can't lose.
4: That's unreal.
0: Yeah.
4: By the way, the Red Sox...
0: They were missing like seven guys.
4: Yeah.
0: And they're getting them all back now. And so it's interesting. I mean, they weren't winning a World Series with Mize and Skubal anyway. But it would have been. It's interesting. They seem to do this with AJ Hinch. They're not very good all year, and then they trade at the deadline or they don't do anything, and then they go on a huge run, make the playoffs, win a round, and that's that.
4: They've won three in a row, 8 of 10. They're a half a game behind Texas for the final playoff spot. And now the Red Sox are only 4.5 up on the Rangers for the second wild card. All of a sudden, they are falling back to the pack. Other teams are winning behind them. And you might say, well, it's still 4.5 games. There's still a lot of games left. This team still has some things to work out. It's all of a sudden you look behind you and you're like, oh, maybe it's not a sure thing that we make the playoffs the way we're playing. So this was the worry. Is it a good team or a bunch of bit players, utility players playing out of their minds at the same time? I remember when all of this happened, when they made the trades, this could go one of two ways. You know, they could be spurred on and Rutschman could plop himself right in the middle of that order and they'll go on, or they'll lose a bunch of talent and it all goes wrong because the kids can't play over their heads for the next 5 or 6 weeks.
0: Yeah, I can't fault them for making those moves. I mean, the one that might bite them in the ass is the actual major league for major league move they made. Because that's one where you could be like, you gave up a quality young starter.
4: Mm-hmm.
0: And if he, in like a prospect, you've seen, like, obviously prospects, like, whatever, you know, it's a greater chance than not they're not going to be quality major league players. But if you have a quality major league player and you trade him and that guy goes on to have great success, then you're like, well, you knew that he was good and you got someone in return that's okay. That's not a good move. The young pitching was very strange to me, especially since Sonny Gray and Ranger Suarez are your top two pitchers outside of Crochet's hurt. But like Sonny Gray's not gonna, I don't know like what Sonny Gray is gonna be like next year. Like if he could be 38 years old,
4: mm-hmm.
0: and Ranger Suarez isn't so great. Like, I just, you know, you could have used the young pitching. Like,
4: yeah,
0: you know, Bayo's not a pitcher, so I mean he's not a starter. So what are you gonna do? I mean, they had to use an opener the game I was at on Sunday, and that guy got beat up a little bit.
4: And that's the other part of it. You know, you blew out your bullpen the last Ranger Suarez start because he only went 3 innings, and that game wound up going 13 innings. You had a bullpen game, the one that you saw on Sunday, and they're in the middle of a stretch where they play 18 games in a row, 17 games in a row. There are no days off anywhere in here.
0: Yeah, Bill Belichick style.
4: They're up against it right now. They're kind of fighting their way through it a little bit. So not only are they losing games, there's no rest anywhere for anybody.
0: The good news is that their schedule's a joke until the end of the month. So you got time to set things right.
4: The other piece of good news is that Roman Anthony apparently is very close to going out on a rehab assignment.
0: Well, at least they started losing before he came back, because if he came back and they started losing, I feel bad for Roman Anthony, because then everyone's going to be like,
4: You ruined the chemistry.
0: You ruined everything.
4: Ruined the mojo. But you remember we had Ian Brown on. Ian Brown said Roman Anthony should be back by September 1, and he's on track to do that. So, and boy, did the Red Sox need him. They need that bat in that lineup. This offense is back to where it was before they got good.
0: You're going to have to DH him, though, because you had to take Duran out.
4: No, I know. Duran has to play the field every day. He has to play the field every day and hit seventh. What would we do if Jaron Duran couldn't hit seventh?
0: Well, there'd be no one to get caught stealing.
4: That's
0: by
4: right.
0: A platoon catcher.
4: That's right. I thought that too when he got thrown out. Trying to steal in a big situation there. That's good.
0: He's a disaster.
4: But he has 18 homers. He's driven in 60 runs, Fred.
0: He gets a hit and then he gets caught stealing. It's like, okay.
4: Yeah, we didn't need that run. They lost by two.
2: Chad Tracy talking about Adley Rutschman's debut.
1: He was fine. He looked good, looked comfortable, looked confident. Liked the buttons behind the plate. Worked with Sandy really well. Took some good ABs. It was good.
4: He hit those buttons like nobody's business.
2: Beep, boop, boop, beep.
0: That's like me with my lady friends. I know where all they are.
2: Man in the boat.
0: That's right. And the bottom of the titsies and all the pressure points.
2: What about your starting pitcher last night there, Chad?
1: I thought he was really good. Just two earned runs and a few walks. But for me, I thought he controlled counts much better today. Didn't have many spurts where he just lost control for a couple innings. I thought he had a pretty good outing.
0: Spurts where you lose control. Hello.
2: Northeast Men's Health.
0: Hi.
2: So they will wrap up the four-game set, the early one today. A little getaway game there, Jonathan?
4: That's tomorrow.
0: Tomorrow is an game odd time.
4: Game three of the series is today. Game four tomorrow.
0: 3 o'clock.
2: I'm ahead on this series every day.
0: Yeah, you got vacationitis. You got a vacation coming up next week. You're getting a colonoscopy.
2: I got the day off tomorrow, too.
4: Oh, yeah?
2: Yeah.
0: Do you know the Super Bowl next year is the day before President's Day? That it's the day before winter break?
2: Oh. Is that because of the calendar, or is that they changed the schedule? Is it because of the late Labor Day?
0: I don't know, because everyone told us that the league didn't want to go up against President's Day weekend, and now they are. It's President's Day weekend.
2: I didn't know that.
0: I hope I'm right, because I've put my whole vacation around it.
4: I was listening to Leroy and Cerrone over the weekend. They were debating the fact that the Super Bowl is on Valentine's Day.
0: February 14th.
4: Yes.
0: That's Valentine's Day? That's my mom's birthday. Hello.
2: Is she your Valentine?
0: I mean, I would have to meet a woman, a real woman.
2: Yeah. President's Day is the 15th.
0: Yeah, so I am working the 15th and then leaving that day for my vacation.
2: You have that planned already.
0: Oh, yeah.
2: Where you're going?
0: Yes.
2: Is it booked?
0: The hotels are. I told you. I'm going to my daughter's friends at Rollins, so we're going there for 2 days, and then we're going to Disney.
4: That's right.
0: The Coronado Hotel.
4: On property, yes.
0: Yeah, man. If you're going to make these, if you're gonna travel.
4: You got to do Disney now. Got to do Disney now. It gets booked up February vacation next week.
0: There's only 7,000 rooms in this hotel, and there's only 17 other hotels around there. You got to book it now.
4: Yeah.
2: Go to Vegas next year. We got to book hotels now.
0: Yeah. I mean, it's tough. It's tough to get in there. And I got a great deal. It was only $980 a night.
2: Well, that's why you book early.
0: Yeah. I mean, that's when you really get in and you get it set. No, I had time and nothing to do, and so I was, this weird time of year where everyone's like out and about, and so I was like, you know what, this is the first time I have February break since my divorce with one of the kids. I'm like, I'll just do it now. I didn't buy the airfare, but I was like, I'll get the hotels now. And then I was smart, though. I wanted to see when the Super Bowl was, and I'm like, Jesus, the Super Bowl is right before. It's the Sunday before school break. Like, that's not good. But you know what is good? Tennessee schools are back in sesh already. Going to Tennessee next week with the kids. Soquel Mountain, Wednesday, you go. Only three people there. Soquel Mountain Water Park. Oh. You're the only three people at the water park. The endless wave. Just, you might as well camp out. You're living in it, baby.
2: You're like Jay-Z renting the place out for yourself.
0: Yeah, it's like pack a lunch on that endless wave.
2: Yeah.
0: Because you're going to be bodyboarding and boogie boarding all day long. I remember when I told Adam, you were there, when I said I was going to Soquel Mountain, there's an endless wave. And Adam said, oh, yeah, you gotta body surf that. He can't even use the $2 boogie board.
2: Yeah.
0: It's too much for him.
2: No, he said that he was doing some body surfing during one of his breaks, and I said, of course you were, because it's free.
0: Yeah. Yeah, he just goes in the water, and he pretends like, whee, I'm going, hooray, whoosh, body surfing. Oof. All right, we'll be back in just a moment.
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4: Red Sox lost up in Toronto again last night, 5-3. Sox 0-7 with runners in scoring position. They've lost four straight games. They pitch Ranger Suarez against the Blue Jays tonight. Adley Rutschman, an infield single. He was on base three times in his first game for

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0: We are Toucher and Hardy. Hardy, what's going on?
1: White Sox had a different type of promotion last night. The Pope hat giveaway. This happened Tuesday night for the Reds series opener. 40,000 Pope hats were scheduled to be distributed for the over 38,000 in attendance in celebration of Pope Leo, who is, of course, a native of Dalton, Illinois, and a White Sox fan. But they didn't stop there. They also had a moment during the game where they paid tribute.
2: We offer each other a sign of peace because we want to bring peace to the world. And I think the Pope would really love that, whether you're Catholic or not. So everybody should stand and find a new friend around you and offer each other the sign of peace.
1: Peace be with you and also with you. Peace be with you. And you'll see the video of people shaking hands with strangers. It's a really nice moment. I don't know if they do that at your church, Fred.
0: Oh, it's very uncomfortable.
1: Do they do it?
0: Oh, yeah. I've never been to a church service where they didn't do it.
1: Do you do it?
0: I mean, I do. You know, nod.
1: You don't shake hands with people?
0: I mean, if they came up and shoved their hand in my face.
1: You're still following COVID protocol. Do you fist bump them?
0: I'm a big germaphobe. I don't want anyone touching me. My sacred health. Can't afford a cold. No. No, if someone goes to shake my hand, I'd obviously shake their hand. You mock religion. This is just where we'll see where you end up.
1: I'm not mocking anything.
0: At the end of the day.
1: I just want to know, you know, if you're a regular churchgoer at least twice a year.
0: Don't bring a jacket where you're going. You won't need it.
1: So it's going to be hot.
0: It's going to be hot down there.
1: Let's check in with the WNBA. John, you follow this intently. What is the controversy currently going on with Caitlin Clark's team and her coach?
3: I have no earthly idea what you're talking about.
0: Something very interesting that is whining and complaining.
1: You're the basketball guy.
3: Yes. I unfortunately have my knowledge is NBA, not WNBA. I don't know what the controversy is.
0: Well, if it ends in NBA, you got to know about it.
3: Okay. Well, why don't you educate me, Hardy?
1: I was hoping you could do it for all of us, but apparently Stephanie White, who is the Fever head coach.
0: And the Fever is what?
1: The Indiana Fever.
3: That I do know. Indiana. Caitlin Clark's team.
1: Right. Okay. She got booed last night, and Caitlin Clark did not like that.
4: There was no way we were losing this game for her, and, you know, it's tough. Like, that's my head coach. Like, I hated that our fans booed her before the game. That made me a little sick, to be honest. And you can disagree and this and that, and I get it. It's professional sports. People are going to boo, but, like, at the end of the day, that's our head coach, and we're going to ride for her, and we're always going to have our back, and that's never going to tear our locker room apart.
1: She was booed by fans at Gainbridge Fieldhouse before the game last night against the Liberty, and this comes from comments she made defending an opposing player's hard foul on guard Sophie Cunningham.
3: Okay.
1: So Sophie Cunningham is the blonde?
3: Yes, the one who is the enforcer for when Caitlin Clark gets banged around by the other team.
0: Wait, so they booed the coach of the team, of the home team's, that was defending the home team's player?
1: So the coach, the Fever coach, Stephanie White, said something to the effect of that a foul that was on Sophie Cunningham, one of her players, was, you know, just like a basketball foul. I'm guessing on this. She said it was a hard foul, it happened, and I thought it was the right call. And she's talking about an opposing player who fouled her player, and fans did not like that. You know, the fans of the Fever want this, you know, opposing player kicked out of the league for the hard foul on Sophie Cunningham. And all Stephanie White says, no, it was a basketball play. It was a hard foul, and they made the right call. But they don't like that.
0: Boy, the WNBA really got its priorities in the right place. It's just the only news I ever hear about the WNBA is something that happened in the crowd or something that's tangential to basketball.
3: Yeah.
0: Or someone complaining about something and not like complaining from a place of moral obligation, just like a just like constant complaining. I don't know anything that's going on. I don't know any of the names you just said except for Caitlin Clark. I don't know anyone's name in the WNBA.
1: You don't get Sophie Cunningham in your algorithm?
3: Oh, I get it constantly in my algorithm.
1: I get
3: constantly.
0: I've never heard that name in my life. And if it's any, because if it's any like political nonsense, it's a scam, it's a distraction. There's no way that a league that has 15 fans of it, that the mouthpieces are that controversial. There's no way. There's no way anyone cares. It's a scam, and I don't believe it. There's a certain point where I won't be hoodwinked. You get me to play three card Monty once, and then when I see that it's probably not going to win, I'm not playing anymore. There's no. If I'm ever watching the news in something come or watching the news or like I'm watching the news, if I'm ever online and there's something that comes up about a controversy in the WNBA, I can assure you I'm aggressively avoiding it because I don't believe it's just an easy thing. Anything that they say, it's an easy thing to like latch onto and act like it's some cultural shift. No way. No. There's a popular people that have a lot of followers and fans that have, maybe some pull with the things they say, not WNBA players. No. Might as well be on the corner on a soapbox yelling at the sky.
1: Somebody has bamboozled you into thinking it doesn't matter.
0: Nope.
1: It does.
0: No. It's the opinions of WNBA players are no greater or less than the opinions of whoever's on the first floor right now in a blue shirt.
1: Oh, those guys got some ideas, though.
0: Well, they're always brainstorming. That's why I thought of them. But they're allowed to have their ideas. I just don't care what they are, necessarily.
1: Mike Vrabel also went on for a while about Tommy DeVito yesterday, but we're going to see him on Thursday night, and that's fine.
0: No, we're not seeing him on Thursday night. Apparently, DeVito and May are not playing.
1: No DeVito on Thursday?
3: I heard just May. May's definitely not playing.
0: I heard that DeVito...
1: They're keeping him in bubble wrap?
0: I read that they probably won't play DeVito or May.
3: Oh, how about that? We're all deprived, Stellato. We're all deprived of his agent standing on the sideline with the hat on, cheering his man on.
5: What the hell?
0: Listen, they're giving away 100 turkeys at a South Boston... produce shop, and Tommy DeVito's getting $350 to be out there.
3: Oh, nice.
0: Yeah.
3: Good for him.
0: If there's ever an agent that can get you a gig, at a local Parmesan place, then there you go. All right, because he was literally giving away chicken Parmesan at an Italian restaurant by MetLife, like in North Jersey. So that actually happens. He's an agent that's not dealing in, seven figures, eight figures, nine figures.
3: He's dealing in three figures?
0: He's dealing in three-figure deals. Well, I'm sure DeVito gets $2,500 or something, $5,000 to go out. Okay. He gets Zolak money to go out and do something. He's Italian,
3: I've heard that.
0: Yeah, absolutely. All right, we'll be back in just a moment. We'll address some controversy that happened yesterday and do a physical challenge.
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1: Toronto scored two runs in the fifth, one in the seventh, and one in the eighth to come back from down 3-1 and hand the Red Sox their fourth straight loss, 5-3 at Rogers Center last night. Caleb Durbin's error at third base in the fifth turned out to be a big play in this game, and it handed Patrick Sandoval a defeat despite six pretty good innings of work. William Abreu and Sadan Rafaela both homered in the loss, and it'll be Ranger Suarez getting the start tonight up in Toronto. In other Sox news, Adley Rutschman had an infield single in three at-bats. He also got on base three times while hitting third in his debut for Chad Tracy.
2: He was fine. He looked good, looked comfortable, looked confident. Liked the buttons behind the plate, worked with Sandy really well, took some good ABs, it was good.
1: Fellow catcher Jake Rogers was designated for assignment. In Patriots news, Christian Gonzalez was missing yesterday as the team held a joint practice with Indianapolis and Foxborough. According to the Boston Sports Journal, Gonzalez has a minor injury suffered at the end of practice on Monday, and it was for that reason that he sat out. Carlton Davis and Christian Barmore also missed team periods yesterday, and the two teams will have an exhibition game tomorrow night at Gillette Stadium. And the Minnesota Vikings announced yesterday Kyler Murray will start for them ahead of J.J. McCarthy. Sports Hub headlines are brought to you by the 99 Restaurants. Head to the Nines Thursday to play trivia for a chance to win 99 gift cards and other great prizes. You gotta love the Nines. I'm John Wallach on Boston's Home for Sports, 98.5 The Sports Hub. 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
4: All right, we are Toucher and Hardy yesterday, and you can watch us on YouTube. You're not going to see this action live. That's technology does not exist in the world. You'll see Hardy and I, but yesterday, Hardy was telling a story about, I don't know how it came up, it was a loosey-goosey first break sitch. And he was talking about his daughter last year going into UMass Amherst, and that when you pulled up, they had students help. They just came up to the car and they said, "Do we have your consent to take these packages up, like take the boxes up?" And then you say, "Well, absolutely, young men or women or people." And the people would take the things and they would put them up. And then, so Hardy goes, Ryan Beaton, our own Ryan Beaton, big producer Ryan Beaton. Now, how tall are you, Ryan?
5: I'd say 5'8", 5'9".
4: So you're 5'7". And you weigh how much?
5: Probably like 140.
4: All right. So by any measure... you know, he's of average height, but slight build.
6: Yes, he is not what you would expect to find among the crew of minute movers, as they are known at UMass Amherst.
4: And because, you know, ladies will have heavy trunks and things of that nature. Oh, I mean, there's all kinds of
6: so much
4: tampons
6: stuff.
4: And you know, Ms. Magazines and Mademoiselles and stuff. I mean, Lord knows. I mean, they're always clipping coupons. They have old newspapers.
6: They're big hair dryers on a big stand.
4: Yeah, I mean, all the cookware they're going to need to please their future husbands.
6: Ironing boards.
4: Yeah, all that stuff needs to be carried up. And then, Ryan, you say you still claim that you did that.
5: Yeah. Yeah.
4: Okay.
5: Junior
4: year. Now, yeah. Junior year, were you doing steroids or something at that point?
5: Yeah, I was probably lifting, you know, pretty strong. So I was.
4: Okay.
5: I was,
4: are you being sarcastic, Ryan, or no?
5: No, I was probably in better shape back then.
4: Okay. You were a big lifter?
5: I wouldn't say big, but I was probably going to the gym like every day.
4: Every day at UMass Amherst.
5: Yeah.
4: Okay.
6: Good for you.
4: I mean, party boy over there. All right. So what we've done, Ryan, is we don't believe you. So what we've done is we've created a bit of a challenge.
6: Yes.
4: We have our intern, Cece, who is a student in college right now, currently, and John Wallach. Now, John is there to keep people away. Because yes. This is going to create a whole scene here in the building.
6: Yeah, we've got Wallach down there working as the get back guy.
4: Yeah, this isn't relegated necessarily to just our little envelope, our little bubble here for WBZ, okay? 98.5 The Sports Hub. This is a whole sitch. So, Ryan, I need you to patch up CeCe and patch up Wallach, and then I need you to get down to the first floor, lickety-split, because Nicholas is going to take over on the board, which might really be the whole thing that this centers around.
6: Yeah.
4: Nicholas is...
7: What could go wrong?
4: Yes. Well, John, what is that squeaking?
6: So I think we have them both patched in. I think we only need one patched in.
4: Okay.
6: I'm going to have CeCe disconnect, and Wallach is going to work as the mic man.
4: All right, John, you are going to be the mic man. Let's have CeCe disconnect.
7: Okay, very good. Ryan Beaton has just arrived.
4: All right, so tell CeCe to get off the phone.
7: All right, CeCe, you have to hang up. All right, she's off now. Ryan has arrived and has seen the challenge you have put in front of him, and the first thing he saw was, oh, my God.
4: All right, well, Ryan...
7: The defeatist attitude here is really amazing.
4: Well, if he was a minute mover, I don't know if you can have a defeatist attitude. He was moving a lot more than this. So what is the challenge, Hardy?
6: The challenge is CeCe will play the part of an incoming freshman, and Ryan Beaton will relive his days as a minute mover, and to simulate CeCe's wares and household goods and everything she will need in her dorm room for the year, we have taken all the equipment that will be taken to Gillette Stadium Thursday night for the Patriots broadcast, and instead all of that audio equipment has been loaded onto a hand truck. Ryan will be tasked with carrying that equipment up four flights of stairs from the bottom floor here of the building where the Sports Hub is housed, all the way up through the atrium lobby stairs and up to this floor to simulate the move-in process.
4: Right. So it's a reasonable thing. It's things that engineering moves in themselves when they do broadcasts. And this is these are no larger than a big suitcase or something of that nature. All
6: right.
4: So, John, describe the scene right now. Is there a lot of people around milling about wanting to get involved in this?
7: Not yet. We have a late arriving crowd here at the base of the stairs, but I'm watching Ryan here. Ryan, no, you can't push it anywhere, Ryan. That's why the stairs are here. You have to carry it up the flight of stairs. But Ryan, since you've been talking, has been kind of judging. There are four different big boxes and bags that he has to carry.
4: He knows the two that he has to carry. All right, so...
6: CeCe, I would ask you, too, at this point, if you could and manage both tasks, playing the role as the incoming freshman, but also take a video of Ryan as he is doing this task. Could you do that for us, CeCe?
8: Yeah, you got it.
6: Okay.
4: All right. All right. So when we are ready.
6: Well, let's get really ready here.

0: from the Rodney Dangerfield vehicle, and also the guy who was in Christine.
1: Very annoying. Not easy to root for him.
0: No.
1: Not easy to root for him. Ryan, who is a slight twink, but was told that he could move big boy items like a big regular guy.
0: Now, it'd be one thing if we just challenged him physically in this task, Fred, but we've also given CeCe a list of questions that we think an incoming freshman would ask of an upperclassman who is moving her in. And, you know, this is really the first kick out of the nest for a lot of these kids, and they have questions about what life is going to be like in college. So while Ryan is carrying these items up the four flights of stairs, CeCe will be asking him questions, and we'll see if Ryan is able to answer them sufficiently.
1: Okay. So, John, it's going to be a dance here because CeCe is going to be asking him questions, and I'm going to need you to use your play-by-play skills to give us kind of a where he is in terms of the stairs and if he's laboring or not. All right.
2: Sure.
1: Okay. So if Ryan can't do this, we know he's a twink liar. And if we can do it, we know that he's a twink who's very, very, very on the level.
0: More like a dolphin.
1: Yeah. Well, I mean, at this point, Ryan, do you have any body hair?
2: No, not a lot.
1: Okay.
0: Good stuff.
1: Anything on your chest, Ryan?
2: No, it's more, like private regions.
1: Well, I wouldn't know about that as we are colleagues, not lovers.
0: Ryan, do you have a happy trail?
1: Ryan, don't answer that.
0: Yeah.
2: No, he just lifted up his shirt to check. That I can affirm. That's affirmative.
1: Yeah. See, some of us don't have to lift up our shirts. We're cursed with unremovable hair. All right. So let's get going. John, is he? Have him pick up the first box, please.
0: And Ryan, I want you to play the role of a minute mover. I want you to welcome this new student to school. And then CeCe, remember what we talked about, stay in character, remember your motivation, and ask questions as you would as an incoming freshman.
1: John, is there a crowd yet?
2: No, not yet. Not yet. But we're waiting. Don't worry. I'm on it. Don't worry. No one will come close to him. You're good.
1: Okay, because the longer we're on the air with this, the more people are going to flock to the building.
0: Yes.
1: Okay,
2: sure.
1: Okay, so I want to make sure that no one gets hurt. I don't want anyone, a crowd rush, okay?
0: All right. Now, Ryan, I want you to welcome this student as we begin and action.
2: CeCe, welcome to UMass.
3: Thanks so much.
2: Where are you?
3: Me out.
2: Where are you from?
3: I'm from Medfield.
2: Are you excited to move in?
3: Oh, super excited.
2: What's the one thing you're looking forward to here at UMass?
3: Well, I mean, my roommate, starting classes. I'm super excited. I'm going to be a sports broadcasting major.
1: John, is he carrying the box yet?
2: He is carrying the box. We're already up a couple of flights of stairs, and no sign of strain from young Beaton.
0: All right, CeCe, get to your questions.
3: I have some questions for you because I'm actually really nervous about moving in and starting school. And
1: all right, he got the first one. He's still going.
3: You don't have to go all the way up.
1: You can come back down. All right, that first one was not a problem for our young twink.
0: He's only carrying one case. There are four cases down there.
1: Yes, well, that was a misunderstanding. Yep. All right, but so, John, when he comes back, have him grab the one with the handle and another one of the cases.
2: Okay.
1: So he's carrying two things because the minute movers, I don't think, take just one
2: That's
1: suitcase
2: right. You don't
1: at
2: carry
1: a time.
2: One at a time. This is all about time, Ryan. We got to get this done. So,
1: all right.
2: Hey,
1: is there a crowd yet, John?
2: Back down the stairs, young Beaton.
1: Is there a crowd yet, Jonathan?
4: I'm grabbing two.
2: Yes, you're grabbing two.
1: One with the handle.
2: One with the strap. Oh, yeah. A groan from Beaton.
1: Okay.
2: You all right? You got it? All right. Here we go.
0: All right, CeCe, skip the first two questions. Let's go.
3: Okay. So I just want to know, how do you make a Borg, and what actually is it?
4: Well, Borgs were a little bit after my time, but I believe it's Gatorade, vodka, and something else. Wow, I'm out of breath.
3: Now, where's the best place to, like, liquor store or bar for underage people like myself?
4: Oh, well, UMass has a lot of black boxes that read your IDs, so you probably... Wow, this is a lot of work.
1: All right. Have him, hey. You went to the wrong floor. Have him take those down.
3: You keep missing my dorm, man.
2: Yeah, the bag in the second box. You've been beating a lot of trouble here.
1: All right.
0: Cece, do you have any other questions? What other questions do you have?
3: Where do all the hot boys hang out?
4: I'm not really sure. I think...
1: Ryan, that's not what you say. You say, my room.
2: Smart move. I should have said that.
1: Yeah. Ryan, were you successful with the ladies at UMass Amherst?
4: What about them?
1: Were you successful with the ladies at UMass Amherst? Did you have lots of amore?
4: Yeah, I would say, a bit of success.
1: Yeah, Ryan?
0: All right, don't...
4: I actually met this one girl doing minute movers my junior year.
1: Oh, Ryan, wow. You prayed on the young. No, let Ryan take it up. What, Cece made a mistake, and they have to go take the bags up. You know, she's a ditzy freshman co-ed.
0: Yeah, but she has more questions. Cece, ask Ryan another question. Now, let's stay in character, guys, and action.
3: Now, I'm nervous about meeting my roommate. You know, we went random, and, I've always had my own room growing up, and do you have to get naked in front of your roommate?
4: Not if you don't want to. You don't have to do anything that will make you uncomfortable.
2: He's gasping for breath.
3: You're good,
4: Oh, I'm fine. It's just a lot of stairs.
1: All right, Cece, you have another question for him?
3: Yeah, so... what typically comes after kissing?
4: Well, you want to take things slowly, maybe a little bit of touching, but nothing that would, make a girl uncomfortable. And yeah.
1: You're assuming that she likes women.
2: Carrying things at this point, gentlemen?
1: Yes.
2: Okay.
1: One more time up the stairs.
2: One more time up the stairs.
1: Yes. Yeah. Okay. And then
2: back with the strap and the box. Okay, here we go.
0: Do you have any other questions for him, Cece?
1: The strap and the box, that's right.
3: I'm interested in experiencing something new and trying something out. I just was wondering, where can I score some eight?
4: You might have to go to Chicopee for that. It's just a short drive down from UMass.
1: That's an area with lots of heroin?
4: Yeah, I would say some parts of Western Mass maybe aren't the nicest.
1: All right,
2: we're almost here. He has done it. He is almost out of breath, though. I think Young Beaton has reached his maximum here.
1: All right,
0: look at that.
1: All right, Ryan, come in and take your place behind the board. Cece, come in. John, you come back in. Everyone, come back in.
0: We're going to have to get that equipment, though. We can't leave that out.
1: That's
0: fine.
1: We can have Ryan and Cece do that. All right. So we will hang up on that. Ryan, look at you.
5: That's a lot of work.
1: But you did it.
5: Yeah.
1: You really were a mover at UMass. You are not a Twinkie liar.
5: This is true.
1: All right. That was difficult for you?
5: I would say that was probably like an 8 difficulty level.
0: How much do you think that bag weighed?
5: Probably like 50 pounds each.
0: Oh, yeah.
1: Yeah. So it was like your body weight, and you carried it up the stairs.
5: I mean, I used to have good cardio, but I haven't run in like 5 years, so.
1: Well, that's why you're so fat.
5: Yeah.
1: No question about it. Right. Now, John, you're saying there was no crowd at any point.
6: I can't believe it, but no. No, no crowd at all.
0: But when you have an imposing presence like Wallach, and you're seeing someone like beaten in the throes of a physical feat like that, you're going to keep your distance.
1: Because my one concern was that was going to become too much of a spectacle.
6: Sure.
0: Yeah.
1: I was afraid that there was going to be too many people wanting to be a part of such a historic thing. All right.
6: Ryan was feeling it, though, that last trip up the stairs. We almost didn't make it that time.
1: Ryan, did you almost not make it?
5: I probably needed like a little breather, but...
1: But you kept yourself together, and you did, and you kept the answers very appropriate.
5: I was gonna say I was trying to think of witty things while lifting all that, but it gets harder to think.
1: But you met a girl while you were moving. You met a freshman while you were moving her in.
5: No, it was another mover.
0: Yeah, oh. it was another mover. Now she must a girl who's going to volunteer as a minute mover. Was she stocky?
5: No, she was kind of like slight like me.
0: Oh.
1: Why do they torture you people with the slight of among us? Why do they make you guys do it?
5: There's not a lot of big kids from Massachusetts in general, I feel like. So.
1: Okay, so you were sitting there and you guys were both moving. Were you complaining together and then it turned amorous?
5: Yeah, it's like something about just being with another sweaty person, just
1: right.
5: Doing physical activity.
1: Yeah, and so did you met that day? Now, did you hook up that night?
5: It was probably like... A few days later,
1: you had gotten her phone number.
5: Yeah,
1: and then you were talking, and then you had sex with her a couple days later.
5: Yeah,
1: Ryan.
0: Good for you, Ryan. I'm proud of you.
1: Look at Ryan.
0: All right, well, you got accomplished the task, Ryan. Congratulations.
5: Thank
0: well
5: you.
0: Done.
5: Thank you.
1: All right, very good. Now the crowd's all arriving. Now everyone's getting crazy with it. All right, Ryan, thank you very much. We will
7: I
1: be
7: like
1: back.
7: To move it, move it. I like to move it.
1: We will
7: move
1: be back in just
7: like
1: a moment with our friend Sean McAdam.
7: Move it.
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15: Preseason football begins Thursday.
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0: happened?
1: He's got the same questions.
0: Where is the story?
1: And the same opinions.
0: Boring.
1: And he's back with Fred on the Sports Hub.
2: Swinging a ground ball. Adam McAdoo at third. Routine play. And that is the end of that. The streaky Red Sox streaking in the wrong direction right now. They have lost their fourth straight. 5-3 the final score.
3: Hey, we are Toucher and Hardy. Sean McAdam covers that team and is a columnist, reporter for Mass Live. Sean McAdam, thank you for joining us, sir.
4: Morning, guys. How are you?
3: We are well. I appreciate your time, as always. What's going wrong with the Red Sox? Why? Why the four games in a row, Sean?
4: Well, it kind of looks like they're falling into some of those habits that they had in the first half of the season. A lot of the little things, really poor in runners in scoring position. The last four games here, just in search of that big hit that can make a difference and failing to get it. Last night, the error by Durbin, instead of leading to a double play, led to a late inning run. So all those tiny details that they had cleaned up and sort of overcome when they are on that terrific stretch have suddenly abandoned them, and they're back to some of their poor habits from earlier in the year. I know people are starting to freak out a little bit, but I think it's, you know, probably just a little regression to the mean here, and I don't think it's going to be anything that lasts too long. But whenever you have a long stretch like they had that was so good, anything that interrupts that gets people's attention.
3: Okay, so if they get Story and Anthony back, what does your everyday lineup look like in terms of who's where? Who would you...
4: Yeah, that's a good question.
3: Yeah.
4: I think, you know, first of all, you're going to be easing those guys back in to the point where, you know, they're not in there every day, but... Chad Tracy's got, I mean, he'll tell you it's a nice problem to have when you get good players back after they are out for an extended period. But the way this team came to life was with a bunch of guys playing from AAA, sort of journeyman 4A type guys like Siegler and Sogard and Monasterio. That helped create, I think, some of the chemistry that they had that enabled them to take off, and now you risk messing with that if some of those guys are going to be sat or maybe even optioned back to Worcester, at least for a while, to create roster spot openings. So it's kind of a tricky situation for him. I would imagine that, you know, they'll go back into some sort of 4-3 thing in the outfield where Duran sees some time at DH. The guy that's going to probably be affected more than anybody here is going to be Yoshida, who's almost kind of become, if not the everyday DH, then certainly the guy they play against right-handers. But now it would seem you would have either Duran or Anthony in that spot and kind of keep Yoshida as a pinch hitter. As far as shortstop, you know, if there's a weakness to Monasterio's game, it's his defense. He's been a little sloppy over the last couple of weeks. Story is not the shortstop he once was, but he's, I think, more shorthanded than Monasterio. So they're going to have to figure that out, and it's not going to be easy because, as I said, you're disrupting the lineup that got you where you are, which is to say back in the playoff race.
5: Let's turn the microphone on. Jaron Duran, we've talked a lot about him, and he's still hovering right around 200, and he still makes mistakes with that wall and left at Fenway Park. Do you really see him getting regular playing time, especially after they got Eli White? You said it's 4-3. It now looks like more like 5-3.
4: Well, I regard White as more of a fourth or fifth outfielder. A good defender, certainly. You could play all three outfield spots. They've used them late in games to provide a little defensive upgrade or get guys off their feet in one-sided games. He can also come off the bench and steal bases, as he has a couple of times already. But as poorly as Durant's season has gone from a batting average standpoint, he has added some slug to his game. He's got 16 homers. You know, he's a guy that can give you a little pop in the bottom third of that lineup. So I don't see them abandoning him altogether. He may have to get some of his at-bats at DH, and there'll be games that he doesn't play, but I don't think he falls behind White on the depth chart, that's for sure.
6: How do you think Rutschman is ultimately going to impact this team? I mean, it was good to see him getting on base as much as he did last night, but is he going to be a difference maker, especially when they're struggling to score runs again, as we've seen over these last four or five games?
4: Well, he has the potential to do that, Hardy. I mean, you know, one of the things that attracted them to him, in addition to his defensive ability and his ability to kind of handle a pitching staff, and I think he's kind of tried to get up to speed very quickly here in a short amount of time after being on the IL and then joining a new team, he does have the ability to produce some runs. I know he's been very streaky this year offensively. You look at his first 5 weeks in Baltimore, and it looked like he was going to have the best year of his career. He had a OPS well over 900 into early May. Then he hits a bit of a wall, a bunch of injuries hit, and he doesn't seem to get on track. But healthy now, you know, he has the ability to change that. And the fact that he's a switch hitter gives Chad Tracy a little flexibility in that rock, in that lineup construction, where you can have him hitting third as they did last night, and then, you know, bunch lefty and righty hitters around him, knowing that, you know, as a switch hitter, he gives you a lot of versatility. So it's impossible to predict what they're going to get out of him, because Rutschman's whole career has been kind of unpredictable in terms of its offensive output. There are years he's much better from the left side, and there are years in which he was much better from the right side. He gets hot and cold within the confines of one particular season. So it could go any number of ways, but he at least has the potential to be a little bit of an offensive game changer in the middle of that lineup.
5: One of the worries, I would imagine, for the Red Sox is how those two young starters are going to hold up here over the last couple of months. Peyton Tolley was fantastic his last time out, but I saw Jake Bennett struggle a little bit his two outings here in August. Neither of these two guys have thrown this many innings in a season. How do you think they will work out?
4: Yeah, that certainly has to be a detail that they pay some attention to. Tolley's already established a career high in terms of innings pitched, and I think Bennett has two or is close to. And I think you're right. Bennett looks like a guy who may have hit something of a wall here for his last three. This is a guy who commands exceedingly well, throws a ton of strikes, and last time out he was not able to do that. I think they've been pretty good in terms of workload so far, but they may have to go to some somewhat extreme measures, and that by that I mean maybe skipping a start coming up, piggybacking one of those guys so that they're only going maybe four innings instead of six. But it has to be looked at through the prism that, you know, one of those guys, who would likely be Tolley, would be a game three starter, maybe, if they make the postseason. You know, you're looking certainly at Gray and Suarez as the two guys who have the experience, and certainly in Gray's case has pitched very well all season. But a game three start in a wild card, if it gets to that, would probably be Tolley. And you've got to preserve him a little bit and realize that it's not just about getting through the last week of September. It's potentially being part of a postseason rotation. So they definitely have to get a little creative here. And whether it means bringing somebody up from Worcester for a spot start to give them an extra day or help them skip a turn, whatever it is they figure out, I know it's something that's been on their minds for a while.
3: Sean, what is the best rock biography that you have ever read? Or memoir?
4: boy. I was not prepared for that.
3: Because I've read, I'm a big fan of those as well. Hundreds I've read.
4: Yeah. Have you read the new one, the Bob Groen one on the Stones?
3: I have not. I read Old God's Not Dead. I read that one.
4: I'm drawing a blank, Fred. Sorry. I'll have to, next time I'll be better prepared and have an answer to a question that you asked weeks and months ago.
3: Okay. Have you ever read Please Kill Me by Legs McNeil?
4: No.
3: Okay.
4: But I know of it.
3: Yes.
4: Is it good?
3: It's my favorite.
4: All right.
3: It's that whole, it starts with the Velvet Underground and then it goes through like the 70s, that whole New York scene. Iggy Pop, cool. All those guys. Very good. Very, very good.
6: Did you read the Paul Simon autobiography and come away thinking, wow, this guy is a way bigger jerk than I ever knew? That's what happened.
4: You know, the funny thing is, I've seen Paul Simon twice in the last maybe 7 or 8 years. My wife really wanted to go the first time, and I'm one of those people who used to be more of, used to be someone who respected Paul Simon rather than was a huge fan, and I got to tell you, I enjoyed both of those shows thoroughly, and more to the point, I walked away going, wow, he actually has kind of a charming personality in his dotage. He was very self-effacing, quite funny in his between song banter, exact opposite of the reputation that he had gained over the years. So, maybe it's a late in life conversion, but he seems to be shedding that reputation.
6: That's good.
4: There's a great Paul Simon show on Disney Plus of this most recent tour that I would recommend.
6: Oh, all right. I'd look at that because I've seen him live too, and his concerts are unbelievable. And Graceland is one of the best albums ever. But you just find out little things like how he stole one of those songs from Los Lobos. And there's just certain things right. about him that it kind of rub you the wrong way.
4: Well, the whole Graceland thing is sort of problematic with the boycott and all of that. And we can debate that some other time. But, the thing that surprised me most was how charming he was in the two shows I've seen him in the last 7 or 8 years.
6: All right.
3: Well, some of us stayed loyal to Garfunkel. And, yeah. and, you know, we keep trudging along. We know we will reign supreme when the Whitey Fro, you know, he's much taller. He's got him there.
6: I'm going to check on him while you mentioned
3: You know, that. He's 5'6". He's 2 feet taller than Paul Simon. Sean McAdam, read him on Mass Live. Thank you, Sean. Always appreciate it.
4: All right, guys. Good talking to you.
6: Thanks,
4: right,
6: Sean.
3: There you go. Sean McAdam. Appreciate it. All I know of Paul Simon, basically, is the video with Chevy Chase and his times that he's been on Saturday Night Live.
5: You Can Call Me Al, is that the one?
3: Yes.
5: Yeah.
3: There's just like vamp.
5: Yeah.
6: There was this insistence that he took Ladysmith Black Mambazo, you know, the a cappella group, and, you know, brought them to the forefront. And he did. And he did wonderful things for their career. The thing that I cannot get over is this, like, landmark Saturday Night Live performance, where he brought them out, and Graceland was the album, and they're going to sing Diamonds on the Soles of Their Shoes. Go back and watch it. And it is lip-synced. Paul Simon is doing his part live, but a lot of the music, I feel, and the Ladysmith Black Mambazo performance is not authentic. And the biggest telltale is, because the song on the album fades out, they fade out a live performance. When's the last time you saw a song performed live where they do the fade out with the song? It's like, well, you can't do that. Right, you have to end the song because it's live, and you can't do a fade out when you're doing it live. Oh, because this is all BS. It wasn't a live performance. On Saturday Night Live, the one place where you have to go live, the band that he was doing so much for, the group of singers, they weren't live.
3: Maybe he was doing them a favor. Maybe the Ladysmith Bumbadas.
6: Ladysmith Black Mambazo, and they don't need, well, they needed Paul Simon, I guess, to help their career, but they could have pulled it off.
3: You know, Eckersley once made love to the Bumbazo sisters in the back of the drive-in.
5: Write it down. Put it on a list.
6: Can't even talk to you.
3: The Bumbazo sisters.
6: You're so pleased with yourself.
3: Well, listen, it was a screening of Car Wash. and he had them at the same time. All right, we'll be back in just a moment. Here are the headlines.
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1: Because it's a thing.
0: All right.
2: You know what I'm talking about.
0: Sure.
2: No idea what you're talking about.
0: Here's more of The Thing on the Sports Hub.

0: We are Toucher and Hardy. Andrew Callahan is coming in for the first time this season for an hour. You got to think of an hour's worth of stuff to talk to Andrew Callahan about. Yeah. I guess you're going to have to go pretty meta with the thing.
1: Jeez, I hope he brings in snacks like Reese did.
2: Yeah, right? And a little helper.
1: Yeah. I mean, there are certain standards that he has to live up to now. Yeah, Mike Reese is throwing the gauntlet down.
0: Yeah, no one's shadowing Callahan, that's for sure.
2: I'm glad Reese sent us that photo yesterday of the section where the Zach kid has been sitting.
1: I like that circle of the empty bleachers.
2: So Reese brought a kid with him, Zach, who's a very nice young man. He's at Syracuse. He's studying, you know, to do something in sports, but he claimed that he had been to every Patriots training camp practice since the age of three.
1: Mm-hmm.
2: And he always sat in the same place. And he kept saying, 8A, 8A, 8A. We're like, what are you talking about? It's the bleacher section.
0: Well, he's got Tourette's.
2: Yeah. So then he sent us in a group text a photo of the empty bleachers with the sign for 8A circled. It's like, well, it's not that we didn't believe you. We just didn't know what you were talking about. But thank God that's cleared up.
0: Well, I don't think that he's been to everyone unless there's some kind of deep wired compulsion that had been around since three that was being indulged. I can't imagine that if my 4 or 5 year old said, I want to go to the Patriots training camp every day, that I would take them to Patriots training camp every day. I mean, they're during the day, during the week. Like, it's a job hours.
1: Yes.
0: You know, it's not up to the child at that point. And is that the best use of the child's time? When, you know, you could be discovering new things or socializing with your peers and learning social skills and things of that nature.
2: Well, he met a lot of Patriots staffers over the years to the point where they would, you know, they were looking for him. And they're like, hey. Mm-hmm. Where you been?
0: See, it's one thing if I went to a lot of training camps, like I enjoyed it. Like I went, like, you know, once a week or a couple times a year, 3-4 times a year. It's another thing that I went to all of them every year. It's just the socialization aspect of it is not on point.
2: It's a good take, you know, John. I'm sure you've taken your boys down there.
1: Mm-hmm.
2: Taken my son, and I used to be down there with, you know, Zoe and Beetle, you know, every day for a couple of weeks, for years, and I understand why people would want to go, but not necessarily every single one.
1: Yes.
2: For
1: my boy,
0: two things run counter are not in the same realm. Like, something can be highly enjoyable, but you don't go every day from the age of three.
2: There had to have been times when he didn't feel like going,
0: or that it was impossible to go, or it wasn't the right decision to go. Like, a 4-year-old doesn't have the wherewithal or the
2: autonomy.
0: I'm trying to think of the correct term, but they don't have the right to dictate what they'll be doing during the course of the day. Like, you know, there has to be a nap and things of that nature. I mean, three's really little.
1: Yeah, I mean, it's 97 degrees outside. You're sitting on metal bleachers, which is like sitting on the surface of the sun. And you're watching, I mean, practice after about 45 minutes, I would think, okay, you know, you're 6 years old, it's time to go. You know, stick it around for the whole thing.
2: They get to see him run the hill. That's worth it right there.
0: Think about what your kid was into when they were three.
1: Yeah.
2: Power Rangers.
0: Yeah, I don't even remember. But, like, nonsense. Like, we'd go to the library, and he would go to the rock section, the mineral section. And he would just grab some random book and insist that this was my son. We would insist on taking the most boring book about rocks or minerals. And then we would take it home. It would sit on the kitchen counter and then we would take it back.
2: Does he want to be a geologist?
0: No, he didn't know what was going on. He just knew that he liked going to that section for whatever reason. Maybe the way it smelled or the feel of the carpet. I don't know. I mean, I was just like, here you go. But I mean.
2: I think he's got a keen interest in minerals, and you should lean into that.
0: I don't know if he has an interest in anything academic at all at any point. He's done fairly well recently, but not. I think that's out of a sense of obligation more than it is an internal curiosity.
2: What are you interested in?
1: Oh.
0: I mean, you could. I guess I'm interested in more things than I let myself believe. I have a natural curiosity, I assume. I don't see that in my son. My daughter has more of a natural curiosity. My son, not so much. He is curious about the noise the birds are making out in front of exclusively his bedroom window at my home. That's a big. I asked him the other day. I said, "How are the birds?" Because you had brought it up, and he said, "I use white noise now." He goes, "I don't hear a thing."
2: It's like bird repellent.
0: Just that, like, incredibly loud white noise. That's much less annoying than a bird chirping from a distance outside your window.
2: You don't use white noise to sleep of any kind?
0: No.
2: Oh.
0: I will listen to a yoga nidra.
2: Yeah.
0: You know, I will do that. Because I like that, because sometimes you can start falling asleep and you can feel yourself falling asleep.
2: Got to have a fan on. And if I'm sleeping somewhere where there is no fan, I have the white noise app on my phone. And simulates a fan or something like it.
0: I just hear scrotums and legs. Just walk around with guys. Puts me right. There's nothing as soothing as that.
2: It's like being back in the womb.
0: It's like being created. That's the way it feels. It makes me remember being created. Ah, that was the day. Became life.
2: You're like Terrence Howard.
0: No. Yes, exactly.
1: That's right.
0: That was my hand.
1: Oh.
3: Wake up. Oh. That's my friend.
4: Why'd you leave the keys up on the table?
3: But I had a different name for it. It was my hand.
0: It's Terrence Howard on the Joe Rogan podcast for 2 hours talking about how he remembered being in the womb.
2: And having a friend, but it was his hand.
0: Hmm. It's an interesting man. All right. I wonder how many people, if you gave him 2 hours, they'd start saying stuff like that. Maybe more than you'd think. All right. We'll be back in just a moment. Andrew Callahan is here.
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13: All right, folks, quick correction here because apparently my own commercial can't keep up with me. It's Zoe, and if you've been hearing me, I'm down 25 pounds. 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I'm about to be lighter than I've been in, it's got to be 5 or 6 years. I got big, that's right, but I went back to them. And if I look different on TV, that's why. 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People say, hey, you look good. It's not just the tan. 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
6: From the Town Fair Tires and Wheels. 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Joe and Beetle. Felger and Mass. The Bruins. The Celtics. The Pats. The Revolution. 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
1: Red Sox failed to hold a 3-1 fifth inning lead. They were beaten again up in Toronto last night, 5-3 by the Blue Jays. Ernie Clement's RBI ground out in the bottom of the sixth inning put the Blue Jays ahead for good. And the Red Sox were 0-7 with runners in scoring position. Tracy's team has now lost four in a row and scored a total of 10 runs in that span.
18: I think the approach is the same. I just think we're going through it right now, that's all. But, yeah, I mean, we've had some chances where it's like one swing into the gap, and we've been there before. We'll grind through it. But, yeah, it's definitely the case right now.
1: He'll pitch Ranger Suarez against the Blue Jays tonight. Adley Rutschman, an infield single in three at-bats. He got on base three times while hitting third in his debut for his new team to make room for him on the roster. Fellow catcher Jake Rogers was designated for assignment. In Patriots news, they were without Carlton Davis and Christian Barmore, among others, during team periods at a joint practice with Indianapolis yesterday morning in Foxborough. The big story, though, Christian Gonzalez. According to the Boston Sports Journal, he suffered a minor injury at the end of practice Monday and sat out yesterday's workout. Patriots have a walkthrough today. They host the Colts in Foxborough tomorrow night in exhibition game number one. And the Minnesota Vikings announced yesterday Kyler Murray will be their starting quarterback over J.J. McCarthy. 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
22: 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That's what our coaches want. That's what our personnel people want. That's what Robert and Jonathan want. 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
0: Hey, we are Tutcher and Hardy. 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Andrew Callahan covers the Patriots for the Boston Herald, and he's back in his paid position. Don't feel sorry for him. He's got a very long commute now. Don't feel sorry for him.
1: I can't believe it.
0: He is compensated for this. He has to be here anyway. He has to come this way anyway. Hello, Andrew.
23: Good morning, guys. Good to be back.
2: Was he complaining before I got in here?
0: No.
1: Fred and I were marveling at the brand new homeowner here. He has chosen a house as far away from here as possible. So it is a very long
0: commute. He's not even a taxpayer here.
1: No. Different state.
0: Yeah, so anytime he weighs in his heavy hand on politics, we have to...
1: Exactly.
0: He's not even off a voter here.
1: That's a good point.
2: Take that Red Sox hat off.
23: I will tell you, I still have my mask plates. So maybe I'm a wanted man here because this is overdue. I live in Connecticut now. But I like keeping them. You know, it's my last sign of my 8 years when I lived up here.
0: It's funny because I was wondering if you were going to have a problem saying you lived in Connecticut, because it just, like, we've had that before where I've been interviewing someone and they'd be like, don't say that I don't live in Massachusetts. What planet are you on? Who cares? I think Manish Mehta was like that about living in Philadelphia. Like, right. I recall this. I don't remember this as fact, but I remember, I think that he was like, don't say I live in Philadelphia. I'm like, huh?
1: Is Philadelphia closer to New York than you are to here?
23: No, not at all. Though LeBron's now doing the opposite.
1: Yeah.
0: Yes. No, well, LeBron has a helicopter, so that's what he's going to be doing. So, you know, I don't think Manish
23: didn't have one?
0: No, I don't believe so. No, I don't believe so. He was no fan of the Jets organization after he was...
1: That's a whole other thing.
23: I think that was mutual.
0: Yes, they didn't like him, but he called me one time right after everything went down with where he was working. Thank you, sir. And I remember where I was. I was around that CVS Mr. Sid's area.
1: New Center. Yeah, I know where that is.
0: And
1: sure.
0: Manish was really letting me know what was going on. I was like, all right, here we go. All right, so Andrew Callahan, you're back, and... one person that's not is Christian Gonzalez. There was the joint practices in Christian Gonzalez.
2: Nice.
0: Who's not insane.
1: It's well done. I saw that too. That was very professional.
0: Yeah.
23: Are we doing like director's cut show today? Just commentary on transitions and things over here?
2: Yeah.
23: Like a very meta show?
2: Sometimes I think we should try that.
1: This is Fred being very professional. Watch him do this.
0: Yeah. Sometimes even the radio veterans have to sit back and gawk. At the mastery. Yeah. All right. So, but Christian Gonzalez did not practice, which seems smart at this point. You have less control in these joint practices.
2: Or is it legit? Is he hurt?
23: He took a hard fall on the last play of Monday's practice against Romeo Doubs. And they both go up for a ball at the end zone. Doubs comes down with it. Everyone's celebrating. It's like, oh, Christian's up a little bit slowly. And I can't say definitively reporting that this was entirely contract or entirely injury. What I do know, though, is having watched that play and having seen Christian Gonzalez practice and be the best player on the field for almost 3 weeks now, it's in his interest and probably the Patriots' interest for Christian Gonzalez just not to practice yesterday if he's at all the slightest banged up. And even if you're the Patriots and he's annoyed, just do it from the contract side on your end. You want to keep him happy, and you especially want to keep him healthy. If he's not up for it one way or another, it doesn't matter. Just keep him on the sideline.
2: Is he at the point now in his development as a player to where in some camps, obviously not the Patriots because he's been out there practicing, but is he right there to the point where it's like, you know what, don't do all this training camp stuff?
0: Well, last year he was hurt.
23: Yeah, right. Last year is the great counterexample of that because he got hurt on the first day of pads, missed the rest of camp, came back and was a little bit rusty against Carolina. Had good game against Buffalo, which was his second game that they won on the road, and starts and continues the whole winning streak. But he's not there yet, Hardy, because I think just every player needs at least a couple of weeks in the summer.
2: Okay.
23: But he is at a point now where I think he's in football shape that if he could somehow hit fast forward to the opener, he'd be fine.
2: Okay.
23: But the thing is, if he missed the rest of camp, you'd have a problem like you did last year.
1: But will they hold him out? Obviously, he's not going to play tomorrow night, but do the Patriots even play him at all before opening day?
23: It's a good question.
1: Because you have the joint practices next week against Philadelphia. Right. He can take part in that and then not play against the Eagles.
23: There's no reason to play him. We'll go backwards. From the preseason finale in Cleveland, right? Like, their quarterbacks stink. The receivers are no good. The Eagles' joint practice is, like, the big highlight left this summer in the big test where they'll learn. Devontae Smith, they got a bunch of other different types of receivers. So I think the tough part is we won't know until Saturday, which is the next time the Patriots practice, if this is a big deal or not. And within that time, Mike Vrabel, who seems to be caught between the Elliott Wolf Kraft negotiation side and Christy Gonzalez saying, please practice, we'll cut you a deal, you can, you know, miss part of minicamp and hang out, has time to kind of cool Christy Gonzalez off if that's needed. But I don't think he needs to play in the preseason. I do think, just like Drake May, though, the reps against the Eagles are the most important, and you would want him out there for both days. And if it has to be one, so be it. But I think next week, those are Wednesday, Thursday. Those are the days that I'm looking for pretty much every best player in the roster.
0: I know if I represented Christian Gonzalez, there's no way without a contract I'm letting him out there for joint practices. There's
1: shocking
0: absolutely,
1: he's practicing at all, to be honest with you.
0: Yeah, but I mean, I don't see a counter argument to it. It would just be, yeah. And I agree with you, Andrew. If I'm the Patriots, it's not that big a deal to me. Because at least you're healthy. At least I know you're healthy. I wouldn't. I think he'd be out of his mind risking an injury, a major injury. And, you know, there were camps yesterday where there was, like, all these fights and everything. Like, it gets scrappy out there. I wouldn't want to do that in joint practices without a contract.
23: So this is interesting because I was texting with Mike Giardi about this last night. And the idea of there being an elevated injury risk in a joint practice versus a regular padded practice is a little lost on me. Like, yes, there is the risk of, like, a fight or something spilling out and then things get out of hand and no one knows what's going to happen. But his last practice, like we started this conversation, showed the risk of just being in pads and practicing football anyway. It took a hard fall. Doesn't seem to be anything major. Watched him walk it off. But if I'm him, I wouldn't approach that as all that much more dangerous against the Eagles than I would against my own receivers.
0: Maybe it's making it. There's two things about it. Maybe it's making more of a statement because he knows that they're more important. And two, it's the devil you know, right? Like, at least on your own team, there is this notion of, like, don't touch the star player. Like, I mean, I saw, I can't remember what a team it was. Oh, Seattle. And, who's the coach of Seattle? What's his name?
23: Mike McDaniel.
0: McDaniel was screaming at an edge rusher because he was getting too close to Darnold.
1: He threw him out.
0: Yeah.
1: I saw that.
0: And
1: yeah,
0: threw him out of practice and really let him have it. And so I would imagine if you touch Christian Gonzalez in any way that you jostle him, if you're like some free agent street receiver that happens to be up against Christian Gonzalez for whatever reason, I don't even know if that happens, and you're bumping them too much, that they would be like, all right, sure, you know, like, knock it off. Now, if we go against Indianapolis, maybe that's not there. Maybe there's not the control that would be there in any situations. There's not as much to lose if you're someone from Indianapolis that hurts Christian Gonzalez.
23: Yeah, and the other way to put that is, like, your own teammates have your back. You know what I mean? And that's how Giardi put it to me last night. And we disagree. But I think the interesting part about this is when you've got this giant looming negotiation over the contract extension, to me, everything else, if I'm Christian, should become a negotiation. So what you're talking about, those joint practices, okay, you want me to practice? What do I get in return? Maybe I take the second day off. And if I'm the Patriots, everything to me that you look at negotiation is either an opportunity to make him happier or, again, keep him healthy. So that's not a big deal to me, but you can posture and be like, okay, if you want to take the second day off to eliminate some of the injury risk and avoid what is typically, like, more of a boxing match than an actual football practice when you have teams that go at it for 2 days, the second day is always full of scrums and fights and everything. So for him to miss that, not a big deal. The one last piece I'll mention is, you know, okay, there's, you know, padded practices, But the run plays typically stop at contact. So right. there's not tackling to the ground. And that eliminates a lot of the injury risk, in my opinion.
1: The battle of camp.
0: Still get your legs taken out. Like if
1: right.
0: you know, you jump, like you said, you jump for a ball and, you know, some hard on receiver that's, yeah. you know, 50-50 to make the team takes your legs out.
1: That's the thing.
0: Yeah. I mean, for a corner, I'm not even really worried about the tackling. It's more of the
1: stuff you can't see
0: the
1: coming.
0: Jostling yeah. in the cutting and in guys getting under you and stuff like that. Go ahead, John.
1: No, I wanted to, obviously, the battle of camp has been A.J. Brown against Christian Gonzalez. Mm-hmm. A.J. Brown has looked real good, too, by all accounts. But in your own words, how has that battle been? Because everything I read, all the videos I see, A.J. Brown looks really good, too. And the two of them going at it is worth watching.
23: 60-40 Christian Gonzalez.
1: Wow.
23: And I think that's perfect if you're the Patriots, because A.J. Brown comes in. He's now the highest paid player in the team for this season. You know, he's a Super Bowl champion, however many time Pro Bowler, and can walk into that room and be like, I'm the alpha. Well, you're not the best player on the field. I mean, some days you are. And he's had catches against Christian. And I think if you're the Patriots, you want them obviously to be somewhere in the neighborhood of 50-50. That's where they've been. Like, I wrote about, tweeted about, and people ran with this way too far, but it was true for the first couple days at camp. A.J. Brown and Drake May had trouble connecting downfield, but they were money within 10 yards of the line of scrimmage. Slants, curls, etc. Now they've added the downfield component, and those are the plays, A, that you see most often in 2 minute, and when they're going hurry up, which is a big part of the offense, where those wins versus Christian Gonzalez are meaningful. But A.J. the last few days has not had as many of those downfield completions against Christian, and that's why it's kind of swung to 60-40.
0: Well, yesterday, I guess A.J. Brown made Sauce Gardner fall, and then Sauce Gardner got very upset on Instagram.
1: One play. It circled the entire internet.
0: Or he was on Twitter or something.
1: He just went nuts.
0: He took it down. Curl route.
23: And shout out my guy Amit for CLNS Media, who caught the video that went at millions upon millions of views right after practice ended everywhere.
1: Yeah.
23: And Sauce Gardner had a point. But you also got to give credit to the dude who shook you. You know what I mean? Like, it can both be a whatever one-on-one rep. Where receivers, that's not a 60-40 drill. That's like an 80-20. Receivers typically win those. So he's at a disadvantage. But, like, he beat you. You know? Just take it.
0: Yeah, I don't know why he felt the need to address it online. But, again, Sauce Gardner, I've seen him play almost every, up until halfway through last year, had seen every snap of every play that he'd ever played. And I question how good he is, but very good. But he was on a very bad team. And then he got hurt for Indianapolis, so what do I know? All right, Hardy, you got something there? You were raising your pen in triumph?
2: Oh, no. I'm overall curious about Drake May's, I guess, fit level this year. He came in, he looked a little stockier. I think earlier on in the season when Dan Roach famously asked him about
1: his
2: badonkadonk or whatever it was.
23: So glad I missed that.
2: Yeah.
23: I was on paternity leave.
0: It was almost actionable.
1: Mike Dussault gave us great details. He loved it.
2: Yeah. but in terms of his development, everything seems to be pointing in the right direction for Drake May.
23: Totally agree. And this is as much... You know, the sexy stuff, the big downfield completions, the stuff they're going to splash all over their social media pages, and the fact that when I'm, you know, charting with Phil Perry and Doug and everybody else on the Hill, he's taking far fewer would-be sacks, which matter, because that was the thing that translated from last summer to last season. And this summer, when you look at what's the flaw in his game, and opponents have said this, he just holds onto the ball a little bit too long. It's getting out faster. They're going at tempo. He's got control of the line of scrimmage. And the last piece to me for what a good summer for Drake looks like, you got the individual growth that'll come. What's his chemistry like with A.J. Brown? Because it was money with Steph Diggs, at least in the summer. And you can see him feeding him, meaning A.J. Brown, on like the first rep of a lot of different periods. So there's an intention here of we got to get this going because you're our best player and we can use you in ways that we just can't with other receivers. So that matters as much for A.J.'s happy because he's getting the ball as Drake understands where he needs to put the ball on those routes and on those plays. And it's really been clicking pretty much across the board.
2: Yeah, I mean, it'd be, a good scenario if your best receiver is also kind of your safety valve, the one that you have the most confidence in and the most reliable. So,
23: yeah.
2: And as you said, for however much you care about A.J. Brown's happiness, which probably you have to take it into consideration. Is he going to be getting his reps? Is he going to be getting his targets? It seems to be trending that way.
23: Yes, and it's funny where, you know, Drake talks yesterday about, like, I don't have to keep everybody happy. And A.J. Brown famously was unhappy in Philadelphia because he wasn't getting the damn ball. And look, it didn't seem like he connected with Jalen Hurts, and I think that relationship was probably underreported, at least talking to some Eagles reporters at league events in the past year. But anyway, like, that seems to be going well. They're in the honeymoon period. I think A.J. Brown's also much happier playing for Mike Vrabel than he probably was Nick Sirianni. But as far as Drake goes, too, it's not been a perfect summer, don't get me wrong. Like, he ended yesterday's practice with a pick in this one-minute drill, and he had one a week ago. And you don't want to be throwing those picks in that situation in the end zone where both of them were intercepted. He actually had two a week ago in the same two-minute drill, but setting that aside, he's got room to grow. It's just in the biggest areas that I came into camp being like, show me fewer sacks, more connections with A.J. Brown, and better command at the line of scrimmage. In pencil, three boxes have been checked.
2: The fewer sacks on paper would also presumably lead to him not taking the ball and running with it as much, which yep. he was dynamic with last year, but you're always holding your breath. You know, watching him do that, and if he can dial that back a little bit, I'm sure Josh McDaniels is going to be happy, and Mike's going to be happy that you know that's not the automatic thing that happens when he holds the ball a little too long, and the play breaks down
23: for sure, and the fumbles, right? I if he didn't lead the league in fumbles last year, he was top five and definitely top 10. So that you eliminate a little bit more, and some of that, of course, is strip sacked. I will tell you this though, the quarterback who has had not the best camp, but maybe the most impressive is Tommy DeVito.
2: Oh, no.
23: And it's not about May versus DeVito. It's just saying that if, let's say, the thing you alluded to, you don't want Drake scrambling and he gets hurt and he turns an ankle, whatever. He has to miss a couple of games. The Patriots might be fine for a couple of games. And it's as much about, okay, Tommy DeVito, you get to work with A.J. Brown and Romeo Doubs and all these different guys. That's not that hard for backup quarterback. He's been really, really good.
2: Zoe was gushing about him a couple of days ago during practice.
23: It's not wrong.
0: So he's not going to play tomorrow, basically, Tommy DeVito.
23: He claimed he didn't know. I'd have a hard time believing the Patriots would just throw Baron Morton out for four quarters, but maybe three. So Tommy gets a couple of drives like you thought Drake might.
2: Well, what do you gain by putting Baron Morton out there for an entire preseason game?
0: You get through game.
2: I get that, but there has to be some value to these preseason games. I understand that the practices, the joint practices, have become more important, and those are the things that they're really focusing on. But there's something to be gotten from playing a game against a team, and if you're going to have Baron Morton out there for the entirety of it, what are you really learning about your offense?
23: So it's a good point, and I'm tired of people in my chair and even making the point myself of like, oh, you know, the joint practices are really the most important thing about the summer. Like, it's true, but most people don't get to watch the joint practices. So the gatekeeping on like the real football of the summer is just not fair. But you're right, because it's not just about Baron Morton, though he's had a better camp than I expected to. So you do want to learn about a guy who might be your backup, not this year, but next year, if Tommy DeVito does not return. The thing about Baron Morton playing four quarters, if that does happen, is it affects every other player on the offense. So if he's not delivering and there's a receiver running, you know, a good route, gets open, but he doesn't catch the ball, you don't get to understand what he can do after the catch in a game setting.
2: Right.
23: So it's the operation, it's the timing, it's everything. To me, though, the flip side of this is, in the same way that when Jacoby Brissett was starting that year two seasons ago, right, Drake was a rookie. Mm-hmm. And I said, this is crude. And it's ugly, but it's the truth of the NFL. Jacoby Brissett is there to take the hits for Drake May. Take the punishment. That's what he's getting paid to do as much as play quarterback. Baron Morton's going to play so that Drake May and Tommy DeVito, for the most part, don't have to.
0: All right. Andrew Callahan is with us. He will continue to be with us. Did you bring a two stats and one lie?
23: I have a backup. I heard someone else is going to be bringing a two stats and a lie, but
3: yes.
23: I think we can do both.
0: It is our intern CeCe's last day with us.
23: Hmm.
0: Because she's going to kill us after the show. But it is her last day with us. So she has come up with the two stats and one lie that we will do.
2: Oh.
0: And if there's time, we can do a backup one as well. We'll see. We'll be back in just a moment.
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0: Hey, it's Fred. 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Hot sun, humidity, thunderstorms, Heavy rain, that old asphalt roof is taking another round of punishment. 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
27: 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Takes him to the pylon. Touchdown! 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
0: You've been aggravated since we've turned the mics on.
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4: I wouldn't anticipate seeing Drake out there on Thursday, but that's all subject to change. That's kind of where my mindset is right now, standing here today. You know, that can always change, but I wouldn't anticipate that happening right now.
0: We are Toucher and Hardy. Andrew Callahan is here, writes about the Patriots for the Boston Herald. What are you hearing about? Are you hearing anything about Buffalo and what, how things are going over there with the new coach and a little less, a little more chill over there in Buffalo?
23: No, because, you know, this is one of my favorite times of year because it's just like all football all the time and taking as many notes as I can on that little hill. And then I catch up on the rest of the league. I feel like once camp is over, the headlines I've seen, though, are tough to know if it's AI or not, because it's like Josh Allen, power dynamic, wrinkling other rosters. Oh, there are obstructed seats everywhere in this new stadium.
0: Yeah, I don't believe the obstructive seat thing at all.
9: No.
0: That looks like they were taking it like weird angles from like the top of the stadium.
1: But the other part of it is the team saw that video and felt the need to respond to it, saying, no, you know, that was for other things and those temporary structures will be taken down. Regardless of what you think, you know, the team actually had to take it seriously.
0: Because it was being reported as news.
1: Like, there aren't seats behind staircases in front of the field.
0: One of the seats looked like it was on the roof.
1: It doesn't.
0: I can't believe they would build a stadium like that, and then
1: Buffalo people didn't see any of that coming.
0: Yeah, there's not. Yeah, they don't need the support beams in the middle of the stadium anymore. No, they. I find that very difficult to believe. This guy spent $20,000 in season tickets. Well, first of all, why are they on the roof? That's number one. I find it very difficult to believe it's $10,000 a year for you to sit on the roof. I would imagine be somewhere in the middle of the field for $10,000 a ticket for the season. It's more than $1,000 a game ticket price. Get out of here. It's nonsense. It's phony baloney, John, if I could be so bold. Yeah, I don't know that. But who do you like in the division this year?
23: I still like the Patriots. And it's, you know, the first headline that I may or may not have seen, I should really verify this, but it's in my free time where I'm not trying to read too much about football. It's like Joe Brady as a first-year head coach, it's just hard to see that as an advantage going up against Mike Vrabel, where like the minutiae of the game management and some of the preparation stuff is going to decide those games. Like, these are two very evenly matched teams, and even if I think Josh Allen's a better quarterback still, you got a new defensive coordinator, and Jim Leonard might do great work over there in Buffalo, but, like, not all those pieces fit the system he wants to bring. Those are still Sean McDermott guys. And even Jim Leonard, this is real, called out some of his players yesterday. It was like, yeah, taking guys to the ground was a weakness here last year, so we gotta work on that. I was like, oh, okay. So maybe
0: every
23: he fixes
0: I hear
23: it, maybe
0: Jim
23: he doesn't.
0: Leonard. Ugh. Jim Leonard. He was a Jet.
23: Jet great.
2: Former Jet great Jim Leonard.
0: Yeah. He was all right for a little while, but it's annoying.
2: You comfortable with the tight end situation for the Patriots?
23: More than I was at the beginning of camp. And you know what's funny is we do all these giant training camp recaps, and they're like 2,000 words a day, and here are all the stats, I break down all the observations, and then there's one thing that's taken kind of out of context, and that's what blows up on Twitter. So I've become to empathize more with the athletes in this sense, because yesterday, the thing that happened to me that was taken out of context was me saying Eli Raritan's become a more trusted target for the quarterbacks, and that was taken as more trusted than Hunter Henry.
0: That was on MSNBC. Ran with that. That was they broke into a lot of coverage to cover that.
23: Yes.
0: That did go viral.
23: Typical woke.
0: Yeah, congratulations.
23: Yeah. Yes. But look, Eli Raritan's had a really good last 7 to 8 days. And he is more of a finesse player than Hunter Henry. You're not going to put him in line and really have him run block and do all these different things. But there's a world in which they treat him, you know, in these two tight end sets, is kind of a third receiver, and it works. I don't have high expectations. Like, I don't for any rookie tight end, let alone a third rounder. But I feel better because he's catching passes for May. He's catching passes in two-minute drills. Had a two-point conversion the other day. And he's winning where he should. At the intermediate routes, usually off play action, he's doing a good job.
1: All right, Fred, let's get into it. How has Will Campbell looked at left tackle? And Caleb Lomu had struggled early, but apparently won all his one-on-ones this week. Where does that stand? Is Will Campbell the left tackle for this team. Will Caleb Lomu eventually unseat him there?
23: Are you watching MSNBC? Because Caleb Lomu lost all of his one-on-ones yesterday.
1: I saw he went 3-0 in one-on-ones.
23: That was
1: Monday. 2 days ago. Sorry,
23: yeah, Monday.
1: That was
23: Monday.
1: 2 days ago. Sorry.
2: We're doing a show today, John.
1: My mistake.
2: Catch up.
1: So he's 500. He's even.
23: The interesting part about Lomu is not that he's playing left tackle and he's going to unseat Will Campbell, because Will Campbell looks appreciably better than he did last summer. Now, Will Campbell's season was better than anything we saw in the summer, where Keon White's like kicking his butt all over the place in these drills. Will Campbell looks stronger, and specifically, like we always heard, and you could see this coming out of college, he's got great recovery skills. Like when he loses initially, he hasn't lost the rep because he's flexible and he's got this core strength. I was like, okay, that's good skill to have. Ideally, my left tackle wouldn't lose, so he has to win later. He would just hand his homework in on time and do it. He's winning earlier much more often this year, and I like that. So Caleb Lomu, to go back to him, it's been real peaks and valleys in those one-on-ones. He's played left tackle the last few days. I think they're just preparing him to be their swing tackle. But Marcus Bryant, who is a seventh-round pick a year ago, has looked pretty good at left tackle. So they're going to have to make a decision about which guy they like best at each spot. But Caleb Lomu does look more comfortable at left tackle. It's not a surprise. It's just a matter of, can they get him up to speed at right tackle? Because Morgan Moses is going to miss a game or two. Like, that's just going to happen this year. And who's the next guy? I think it'll be Lomu, but I don't know right now.
0: All right. Okay. Let me take this phone call because it seems good. Kaylee, go ahead.
9: Hi. Did you guys hear about the end of the world today?
0: No.
9: Apparently, NASA said at 1:15 that gravity is going to stop for 7 seconds.
0: Oh. And so how high do you think we can get, are they saying?
9: I have no idea. I don't know if we're all going to stop breathing, if we're all going to float.
0: Well, I mean, I've seen this too. They're breaking into all the news that NASA is saying that. Where did you see it?
9: I saw it on their Instagram.
0: On NASA's Instagram?
2: Well, from the paper of record, the New York Post, headline, NASA assures humanity Earth's gravity will not disappear this week after insane conspiracy theories run rampant.
0: Kaylee, you could dunk. Have you ever dunked before?
9: I am 5'2". I have never dunked.
0: Well, imagine that. What time is the gravity going away?
9: Apparently 1:15. We're having like a total solar eclipse.
0: Okay, so they didn't see that coming. What I would do is I would grab a basketball, get yourself to a court, and just enjoy the dunk. The one time.
9: I'm gonna go
0: today.
9: Do that.
0: All right, thank you, Kaylee.
9: Yep, thank you. Bye.
0: And your back will get a break too today, because it will lift everything. You understand what I'm saying?
23: Yes, it'll be 5'4" at 1:16.
0: Well, listen, you stretch your back out.
1: Mm.
0: I mean, there you go. Yes, gravity is going to stop for 7 seconds. How high do you think you could get in 7 seconds with no gravity? Do you just go? Do you zip up? Do you float? I mean, zero gravity.
1: But then when gravity kicks back in, if you're high enough, that's going to be very painful when you come down, Fred.
0: Well, that's what I'm saying, is how high do you get? Because 7 seconds is longer than you think.
1: Yeah.
0: If you're just floating.
2: Oh, if you time it just right, yeah, to the moon, baby.
0: I mean, could you get 20 feet in the air in 7 seconds?
1: Sure. Could Superman the thing.
23: You know what you need to do is be on a trampoline at 1:14. And then as soon as the gravity goes, you're bouncing.
1: That's a very good idea.
23: Really?
0: Yeah, but then then you fall when gravity gets back in, and you hit the trampoline again, and then you're going over your neighbor's fence.
2: The viral theories involved claims of a leaked NASA document describing Project Anchor, a supposed program preparing the U.S. for the calamity caused by the gravitational event.
0: Yes, I saw them making a big anchor with a chain that we were throwing off the Earth.
2: Yeah.
0: You know, if we are losing gravity for 7 seconds, I would like not to know beforehand, you know? And if we all stop breathing, I don't think, does gravity make you, affect your breathing?
2: It affects everything.
1: They say why?
0: It's the whole nine?
2: It's that soup to nuts.
0: Because
2: I took a science class in college called gravity, soup to nuts.
0: It's just like, it's like, how do you cure cancer? Gravity of some sort. We'll just have to really gravity the hell out of it. Because I'm in space, it's more of the lack of oxygen, I think, than the lack of gravity. Correct?
2: For what?
0: Breathing.
2: Yeah.
0: Because if you have a scuba tank on, there's a lot of pressure on you.
2: Yeah, there's no air out there.
0: But it's not the lack of gravity; it's the lack of oxygen.
2: Are you worried about being able to breathe?
0: That's what
2: when
0: she
2: the gravity
0: said.
2: Goes away.
0: That's what she said. I was paying attention to her just because she was a woman. You just cut her off in your head. I was listening to what she said.
2: Well, she did get the information from NASA's TikTok account.
1: So, no, that's they
0: said
1: gospel.
0: NASA said on Instagram, "Hey, just a heads up, if you're on the gram,
1: nothing to fear. We're good."
0: I heard it from the boom guys. They were giving gravity four big booms. Boom! Boom! Boom! They couldn't even get the last boom out.
2: We did a science experiment in school when I was in middle school about how something with the Earth's gravity was affected on the equinoxes. You know, in both the spring and the fall, where at noon on the equinox, you could balance an egg on its end, and it would stay there for a second. And we tried it one year, like, wow, this is really cool. I come to find out decades later, oh no, if you're patient enough, you can balance an egg on its end at any day of the year. Doesn't have to be the equinox. It has nothing to do with anything. Like the gravitational forces and the pull of the Earth and the gravity, it's not affected just during an eclipse or, you know, not to any measurable degree.
0: We didn't have iPhones, so you would do things like try to balance an egg on the side of something for at this certain point in a certain day.
2: Well, with the teachers present.
0: You know what? Even if there is gravity at 115, let's just get wet anyway. Let's just smoke some dust. We won't have gravity. Let's make a pact to do it.
2: Yeah.
0: We're going down. Let's go down. Let's go down wet.
2: Everyone, time to get ill. Butt naked.
0: All right. We'll be back in just a moment. Cece has got her...
2: Germ.
0: He's got her...
2: Didn't know you liked to get wet, dog.
0: Got her two stats and one lie. If need be, Callahan can pull his out. This will be a formality. This won't be the real one because I won last year, right? Last season.
1: I think, yes.
0: I was the champion because you had all the stupid rules.
1: Yes.
0: So I was the
2: correct.
0: Champion.
2: Correct. I'll check the stats.
1: I think Nick actually got you back in the game.
23: Yes.
1: And then you were able to win. So it was a combination
0: I just said by name only. It doesn't really matter. Right. All right. We'll be back in just a moment.
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1: Toronto rallied from down 3-1 in the fifth inning and beat the Red Sox 4-3 at Rogers Center last night. Red Sox have lost four in a row, and it'll be Rangers Suarez tonight as this four-game series continues north of the border. Also last night, Adley Rutschman, 1-for-3, got on base three times in his Red Sox debut. Fellow catcher Jake Rogers was designated for assignment. And in Patriots news, Christian Gonzalez missing yesterday as the team held a joint practice with Indianapolis and Foxborough. According to the Boston Sports Journal, Gonzalez has a minor injury suffered at the end of practice on Monday, and it was for that reason that he sat out. Patriots will go through a walkthrough today. They will play Indianapolis in an actual exhibition game tomorrow night at Gillette Stadium. 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
15: Which brings me, though, to my two stats and a lot.
16: Two stats and a lot.
15: Two of these stats are obviously the truth.

0: All right, so there's that. Where is the real intro?
1: All right, testing 1, 2, 3.

0: It is football season again. That means we're going to do two stats and one lie. And the idea is that we were presented three pieces of information. Two of them are correct and one of them is false.
1: Right. Now, this is not, we're not keeping score yet.
0: Because I did win last year.
2: Preseason.
1: Yeah.
0: I won last year.
1: I will fully admit that you won last year. I think Wallach and I maybe tied.
3: I think that's right. Yeah. We tied.
0: I don't even know how it happened, but I ended up winning. I don't remember doing well, but somehow it happened.
3: Well, your big move, as we said.

0: before the break was when Nick hit, I think, you and a lie. He got 3 points. How did that happen?
1: No, I hit the one where I got all lies.
0: Okay. I know I did, too, at one point.
2: Wallach blew a big lead last year.
0: Oh, yeah, is that? That's right.
1: Yeah. It's on brand.
2: Yeah.
1: That's on brand for him. He can't handle success. All right. Cece, you are a student where?
3: Ithaca College.
1: And this is you. You've interned us for a long time.
3: Yeah, it's my second summer here.
1: And your father is right now walking around a lake in Spain, correct?
3: No, he actually finished about a month ago.
1: Oh, so we talk often.
3: Now he's in Hastings, England.
1: Okay.
3: Which is on the coast.
4: Doing what?
3: He's just, I don't know. He just has an Airbnb there and he's going to the beach every day and living his best life.
0: Wow. Right.
1: In Hastings, England, the famous beach resort towns in Hastings, England. So we're
4: just doing it wrong.
1: So he's taking a year off work. Essentially.
3: Yeah, basically.
1: And he went, and there was one thing he did where he did walk around the lake in Spain.
3: Yeah, he just finished the Camino de Santiago.
0: What is that?
3: Which is a pilgrimage around Spain.
1: It was more than a lake. It was around the entire...
3: It's not entire Spain, but it's a big portion.
4: Not the whole Spain.
3: Not the whole country.
4: Some of Spain.
2: Is that the lie?
1: No. No, I'm just trying to relate information that Cece gave me.
3: Oh, no, he started in Biarritz, which is actually in France.
1: Okay.
3: And then he finished in Santiago, Spain.
1: Okay.
4: I don't understand any of this.
2: Yeah.
4: I don't care for it.
3: Go on a map and you can look it up.
1: No. He seems to be enjoying his life a little too much.
0: Callahan's doing the studying. See that?
3: Yeah.
0: That's the reporter right there.
2: You get the Gemini AI overview, and I'm like, this is just pulled from a Reddit page, so who knows anything. But it does say ancient pilgrimage routes across Europe leading to the Shrine of St. James at a big cathedral in northwest Spain. So there's a
4: pump. What happens when you get there?
1: Spiritual awakening.
0: I was just going to say enlightenment.
2: You take a boat to Hastings.
1: And then you...
0: Stupid.
1: You recoup in Hastings, as it was the way of the soldier. All right, so Cece, what have you crafted for us today?
3: So I got 2 stats and 1 lie about myself, because I am the reigning champion of 2 stats and 1 lie. Now, Fred and Wallach, you guys weren't
2: Summer
3: here
2: League.
3: For this.
2: Summer League.
0: It counts. It counts.
4: We did it like one day and it was stupid and CC won and it doesn't matter.
0: Was it stupid because CC won? I think it was stupid because CC won.
1: Was this a day where George was in and you were forced to go to the on-air content?
3: No, Hardy's still not over it.
1: All right.
3: He doesn't want to accept defeat.
0: That's on brand for him.
3: You can't win them all, Hardy.
2: Just like cornhole.
0: Yeah.
2: As we saw during the break.
4: I'm up 10-7 in our game, so don't worry about that.
3: We'll see about that.
4: The things will end early there, too.
3: Sure.
1: All right. So, Cece, these are things about you. So these are things that you have related to us, or are there just things we should infer about your life?
4: You love that word infer lately, the 6 times a day.
1: I'm having fun with it.
3: Fred's new favorite word. So I'm not sure if I've told you some of these things. I might have.
4: If you have, there's an excellent chance we weren't listening or
3: forgot. If I forget, then you guys probably.
4: Okay.
1: Okay. All
2: right. There you go.
3: All right. First one. When I went abroad, I traveled to 7 countries in 16 cities/towns.
1: Okay. Mm-hmm. That seems to be a braggart, but go ahead.
2: Mm-hmm.
3: I am a 2-time national Irish step champion.
1: Okay.
3: And my only 2 signed autographs are from Stephon Gilmore and Chris Hogan that I got at Patriots training camp back in 2018.
4: A sneaky deep threat, Chris Hogan.
3: Hmm?
4: Okay.
0: 7-Eleven, always open, Chris Hogan.
3: Yep.
4: Okay, I like these. All right.
1: All right. So we definitely did not have these conversations, certainly not about the autographs.
4: Okay, so let me start here.
3: Okay.
4: The however many countries and cities you went to, that were ripe for a lie, because she could just be lying about, oh, it's actually 15 cities. Gotcha. You know, so that could easily be the lie. 2-time, did you say national Irish? You know, in what league? You know? With all your Irish step dancers in this town, you know, there's all these, you know, different levels that you can go to. I think it's probably, and apologies to all the step dancers out there, I'm guessing it's easier to be a national champion in step dancing than it is in a lot of other pursuits, because there's a lot of ways you can accomplish that.
2: She could have been relegated. And wanted a lower level.
4: Right, exactly.
0: True.
4: Right.
0: It could be any division. Age, she wasn't specific.
4: Age division, co-ed, yeah. You know, all this different
2: stuff.
4: She
2: could have been the Danny Almonte of the Irish step dancing.
0: Good so, pull.
4: I'm going to say that's true, and I want the Stephon Gilmore and Chris Hogan thing to be true, so I'm going with number one being a lie.
1: Okay, I will go next. The step champion thing sounds like something that someone who did a pilgrimage to a temple in Spain would have their daughter do. So I'm and then demand excellence in it. So I'm saying that is for sure true. And also when Hardy said national champ, she went, yep. Like she's the national champ. I'm quite confident in that. I'm hoping the country thing's not the lie. CC, because that would be bragging. Either way, low or high, that's bragging. I'm saying the autographs are the lie.
5: I think 7 countries and 16 towns. There's no way we could possibly know that. And she's never brought that up.
1: She's brought up her travels.
5: She's brought up her travels, but she hasn't brought up the amount.
1: Well, the travels are the only thing out of these three things that she's talked about. So I'm quite confident. I'm confident. I think the autograph thing is the lie.
5: And I was going to say, I too agree that the 2-time national Irish step champion, that's like so out of the ordinary. You look at it immediately, oh, that has to be the lie.
1: You know her dad made her do that.
5: Yes. And because I'm feeling the same thing. I think that 3 is indeed the lie. I agree with you this time, Fred.
1: Yeah, smart.
4: Andrew?
1: Go with the champion.
2: I'm down to 2 or 3. One, I think, A, when you do these, you start with the truth.
4: Yeah, and then try to get your way down. I was thinking about that too, and especially she's done this before.
2: That's why you mentioned it.
3: I am a pro.
2: Oh no, you didn't. So you didn't think that.
4: No. I was thinking about it afterward, but she's done this before, and maybe she's changing it up on the second time around.
2: But to your point, or Fred's, about like, oh, it was actually 14, you know, cities/towns. I just like, okay, you got me.
5: Yeah, exactly.
2: If you really want to get someone, I would say she is either a 1-time champion in the Irish step dancing.
5: Yeah.
2: There is another autograph in there that James Devlin snuck in and was like, boop, boop, boop. And she actually has 3. Because the extra detail came in on the third one at the 2018 training camp, which they were both on the team there. I was there. Didn't ask for my autograph, but that's cool.
4: You got to pick one. Is it 2 or 3? Which one is the lie?
2: I'm going to go with 2.
5: Okay.
4: All right. So
1: you might have it on the
4: Callahan alone on 2. I'm alone on 1. Wallach and Fred both going with the lie being number 3. CeCe?
3: All right. Fred and Wallach, you nailed it.
5: Yeah. Of course we did.
1: Yeah. It's my empathy. It's my getting inside the brains of the people that I spend time with.
4: So you're telling the truth about the two things where you're bragging about yourself.
3: Yes.
4: No, that's great.
1: Yeah. Well, yeah. That's what I would do too. Well done.
3: So I did get an autograph from Stephon Gilmore, but I actually got an autograph from Eric Rowe, not Chris Hogan.
5: Eric Rowe.
1: Which is, imagine, your life would have been a lot different if it had gone the other way.
3: I know.
4: Now, just give us a few words on each of those cities that you visited.
1: Hardy's very jealous of your life.
5: Yeah.
1: And did your father make you do the Irish step dancing?
3: No, he actually didn't. It was my mom who got me into it.
1: Okay, so
3: yeah.
1: who got you into it by forcing you. I get it.
5: How old were you when they forced you to do it?
3: I was 4.
5: Yeah.
1: You got to get in early.
5: That has childhood scars written all over it.
1: It's like gymnastics. They start very young.
2: Yeah. Do you Irish step dance when you're drunk?
3: No.
1: Okay.
2: No. Because it's not terribly useful now, I'd imagine, unless you're still doing it.
3: No, I stopped my senior year.
2: Okay.
3: So it's been like 3 years.
1: Yeah, you didn't want to go pro. Then it, it bastardizes the whole thing.
5: 14 years of it was enough.
3: No, I loved it. It was a crazy experience, but...
1: Did you travel the world doing it?
3: I did. So I went, a bunch of places in the U.S. I also went to Canada. And then for worlds, you typically it's in Ireland or Scotland.
5: Yeah, but, of course it is. Yeah.
3: But actually, the year that I qualified, it was in Greensboro, North Carolina.
1: The home of the Irish.
3: Yeah.
5: How disappointing.
1: Absolutely. Yeah. Well, CeCe, you've been phenomenal, but this is not a goodbye.
5: Andrew's
1: this is,
5: got 2 cents.
1: This is, you can come back whenever you want.
3: Thanks, guys. No, it's been an amazing summer, and I'm super... lucky to have come back.
5: Now back to upstate New York.
3: Now back to good old Ithaca.
1: Well, Cece, you're always welcome, as you know. Whenever you would like to come in, you don't even have to ask.
3: Thanks, guys.
1: Because all you got to do is... Come on, girl. That's all you got
3: to
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0: Red Sox scored three runs off Toronto ace Dylan Cease last night, but they could not hold a 3-1 lead, and they lost their fourth straight game 5-3 at Rogers Center. Willie Abreu and Sadan Rafaela both homered, but Caleb Durbin's error in the fifth turned out to be a big play. It is the second straight series the Red Sox will go without winning after winning nine in a row. This four-game set continues tonight. As expected, Adley Rutschman was activated, hit third in the lineup last night. He was 1-for-3 with a pair of walks. Jake Rogers, a fellow catcher designated for assignment. Patriots held a joint practice with Indianapolis yesterday morning in Foxborough. The big story, Christian Gonzalez did not participate. The Boston Sports Journal was the first to report it was due to a minor injury he suffered at the end of practice on Monday. Patriots and Colts play an exhibition game in Foxborough tomorrow night. And speaking of starting quarterbacks, the Minnesota Vikings announced yesterday Kyler Murray will start for them ahead of J.J. McCarthy week one of the regular season. 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
1: 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Hardy, you're not here tomorrow?
4: Correct.
1: Who is here tomorrow?
20: Dan Roach.
1: So we can do Shooting the Breeze.
0: There you go.
1: Very good.
0: Mm-hmm.
1: The listeners always help out, make Dan very uncomfortable. It's a lot of fun. We enjoy making... I should have worn this shirt tomorrow for Danny's sake. I just realized I had it on. I wish I knew... I wish I would have thought Dan in advance.
4: I don't want you to do a whole load of wash. Maybe you could do just hand wash it in the sink with some Woolite and wear it again tomorrow.
1: I mean, yeah. I mean, it is a $25 t-shirt.
4: Yeah.
1: We're not gonna damage it, let's be honest.
4: Nice one. You got a little patch on the sleeve?
1: Oh, yeah, it's official. It's official stuff.
4: Nice.
1: All right, so this was sent to us, an email, but it's from the Boston Globe.
4: Okay.
1: Are you familiar with the love letters column in the Boston Globe? I believe it's by Meredith Goldstein.
4: Yeah, it's. I only see it in the Sunday Globe magazine.
1: It's in the Globe magazine. It absolutely is. Mm-hmm. But they're all up there, and one came out this morning at 5 a.m., and one of our good listeners saw it and brought it to our attention. And it helps investigate what we talk about so often on this show. My boyfriend likes women's feet a lot.
4: Oh, no.
1: Is this going to get weird? I am worried this will become sign of compulsion, is the title of the love letter. And I will read you the love letter. I am 25 and have been dating a guy for about 6 months. Okay? We are still getting to know each other, as is your right as a woman. And our relationship is fun. One thing that has become very apparent is that he is really into my feet. I like getting pedicures, and I do take care of my feet. I think they are pretty, but he's really into them. I can't even be barefoot around him with him being all over me. I'm not complaining, by the way. Okay?
4: Okay.
1: She's a very sexual being.
4: All right. All right.
1: On one hand, it does feel nice when he kisses and plays with them, her feet. I'm wondering if this will cool off and become regular, or if this is some kind of fetish. Oh, no, it's no kind of fetish. Oh, no.
4: It's
1: Don't
4: life.
1: Worry about that. It's just temporary that he's super into your feet.
4: And it'll calm down. You'll probably not think about him, your feet, anyone else's feet. But give it a week or two, it'll all be gone.
1: And that's the thing, is that it's only your feet, too. He's not. He hasn't been torturing all kinds of women with this nonsense. On one hand, it does feel nice when he kisses and plays with them. Yeah, it does. What about when you step on garbage? She goes, but he wants me to step on garbage and kill things with them.
4: No, she does not.
1: She says, in fact, he will
20: Crush
1: deliberately
20: me,
1: have animals go to the bathroom on the floor and then scare me so I run across the floor. It doesn't
20: crush
1: say
20: me,
1: that.
20: Mom.
1: It's better in there.
20: Crush me with those perfect feet.
1: I'm wondering if this will pull off
20: me,
1: or if
20: please,
1: it will become
20: Mom.
1: A regular, or if this is some kind of fetish that becomes increasingly more involved. I read about foot fetishes, and there are some really strange behavior some men have regarding women's feet. I've never come across this reaction to my feet before, so I'm wondering if I need to be careful that this is some kind of compulsion. I've talked
4: It's like 800 words on the feet.
1: Well, yeah. I have talked to him about it, and he acknowledges that he thinks women's feet are pretty, and he also acknowledges that my feet especially turn him on.
4: Nice.
1: I guess my question is, how do I know this thing is about him being attracted to me and my feet?
4: Well, it's not.
1: Or is it being attracted to just my feet, or am I just feeding some kind of fetish that will gradually become weird? That's right. And it's signed yeah. Pretty Feet, not from the guy. It's not from a guy. It's from the woman whose feet are being desired.
21: Very good.
1: And a 25-year-old is writing love letters at the Globe. 25-year-old woman has said, I got nowhere to turn but love letters. And Meredith Goldstein. And here's the answer from the expert. I can't speak to this man's priorities and interests. I will say, I don't like to use the word weird when discussing what turns people on. Amen, sister.
20: Yeah.
1: Even though this isn't a sex advice column in any way, love letters inspires me to read about people's wide range of desires.
20: Oh, yeah, of course.
1: Yeah, go to Wikifeet. Let it happen. Get loose, lady. To like feet is not so unusual. It's a big magical world out there. Yeah. One of my favorite books about this is Tell Me What You Want by Kinsey Institute researcher Justin J. Laymiller, who's been a friend to Love Letters. In the book, the author explains the range of what people like based on surveys. The results are made clear. Tastes are all over the place. When I read your letter, my questions were for you. Do you feel connected to this man? Is this relationship, even in its early stages, more than fun, as you put it? Are you learning about each other's emotions and interests beyond toes? That is the focus of Love Letters. Your letter anticipates behavior you might not like in the future, but I can't tell how much you really enjoy each other now. Really, if the foot stuff annoys you, it probably isn't a match. You imply, you hope that foot stuff cools off, but he likes feet.
20: Absolutely.
1: Instead of trying to diagnose an issue, ask yourself if you feel well-suited or well-footed.
20: That's a good question.
1: The answer might be a quick no, and then you don't have to worry about this at all.
20: Oh, okay.
1: And the readers have responded.
4: Oh, no.
1: Oh, boy.
4: The Globe commenters.
1: I can only imagine.
4: Excellent.
1: Well, it's not the real comments yet. There's no comments as of yet.
21: Oh.
1: But this is the readers respond, I guess.
4: Yeah,
1: and
4: I don't get how this works.
1: Yeah, I don't get it either.
4: Because when I read it on Sunday, I'm like, how did they get a chance to comment yet? I'm reading this for the first
21: time.
4: Yeah. Must be an online thing.
1: Okay, so there are comments. From the readers of the column today.
4: Okay.
1: And one of them is not from her boyfriend at all. How do I know this is about him being attracted to my feet or him being attracted to just my feet? He's, and then this is the thing. There are a couple ways to find out if he's just all about feet and the rest, not the rest of you. One way is to abstain from washing them for about a month. Let your toe jam flag fly. If he's still obsessed, then there's definitely a situation. Another trick would be to feign an injury where you have to wear a light cast on both ankles to the tips of your toes. And wait to see how long it takes him to get home from work every day. I hope that helps. Uh-huh. It's from Tarantino.
4: Yeah. Try walking through that muddy part of the flower bed right in front of the sidewalk. I'm guessing that's what you have right there. Yeah. Try doing that and then coming straight to bed. It's the second door on the left down the hall.
1: And then after a month, leave. And bring in another woman with feet. Yes, I don't think that's going to... That's going to get any better.
4: Something tells me that she's going to find out more and more about this person's foot fetish, but it's not exclusive to her.
1: No.
2: Do you like your feet being rubbed, licked, or tickled? My goodness. Very beautiful feet and pretty good toes. I love them. Enjoy your weekend.
1: I don't remember what that's from.
4: We went on a foot fetish site, like an Instagram foot account, and just had him read what people commented under the pictures that these women were posting of their feet.
2: Maybe crush me, do that mommy. Again. Crush me with those perfect feet. Oh, crush me, please, mommy.
1: All right, when we get back from vacation, we should do a bit where James does that again, and we have to say if they're real or not. Or we could just go to different fetish sites and say if they were off of A, B, or C fetish. That seems like a good idea.
20: Yeah.
1: James gets into it. I like when James Stewart does that. He's very dramatic readings. He does a good job.
20: Right?
1: Yeah, it's true.
20: Yeah.
1: You do.
20: Yeah.
1: You could do your own love letters.
4: All right, James.
1: All right. Very good. Is this Meredith Goldstein?
4: Really? Is it really?
0: Oh, no kidding.
21: Yeah.
1: This is really Hello? Meredith Goldstein?
21: It's me.
4: Good morning.
0: Hey. Hello.
4: All right. We all read you, Meredith.
21: I have to tell you that a friend just texted me and said you have to listen right now. And I was not surprised to hear you were talking about feet and needed to know more information about the commenters.
1: Yes.
21: So yeah, I thought I would help if you needed me to help.
4: Okay, so I've been reading this for years now, and in the Sunday Globe, you have the comments from the readers. I'm like, well, how do they get to comment on this so fast? I'm just now reading it. How does that work?
21: No, this is a common question I get. So the letter goes first on Boston.com. People comment, and then I take 5 to 10 of the best comments and put them in the Globe. Okay. So it's one of the first things that goes on Boston.com. But I will tell you, some of these commenters have been commenting for all 17 years, and I have met some of them over time.
1: Mm-hmm. Haven't been written about in the Globe, I can tell you that your commenters are a very sane young group of people.
21: Well, I mean, listen, I always like to see which of our commenters have also commented on sports stories, because even though I'm not a sports person, I think there is a strong tie between Boston sports fans and people who maybe even secretly read this column. So, it's a pretty one-to-one, I think.
1: What percentage of the comments are suitable for publication?
21: The letters or the comment? The commenters just don't go. The letters are probably 95%. No, and the Globe is much more. Commenters?
1: Yeah, the commenters.
21: They're pretty well behaved. And what's really interesting is when you're anonymous and you see that somebody's going through it, you're kind of empathetic. I mean, even with this feet letter, I know people were making jokes, but like, there's a reason foot fetish is a common joke. It's because a lot of people like feet and they just don't want to talk about it.
1: I have a question for you, because we have been exploring this foot fetish for a very, very long time. It started years ago. Do you think foot fetishes existed to this degree pre-internet, and now people with foot fetishes just have more opportunity to express or seek out their fetish? Or do you think the internet has spread the amount of people into feet?
21: There you go, Meredith. This is a fascinating question, and I can't say for sure. I will say that all interests became easier to explore
1: right.
21: when there was an online presence. But then you have to think, okay, well, perhaps feet were one bare thing somebody could see when there wasn't the internet there for the taking. So I have to believe that feet have always been a special thing for a lot of people. Otherwise, the joke wouldn't exist. And that joke existed long from my memory, long before images of feet were so readily available. So I just think...
1: Oh, hello.
4: Please do not drop your voice down to that register. We're talking about feet, please.
1: I mean, this is a sports talk audience. Now, Meredith, because we're very sports heavy. Meredith, here is a question for you, too. You didn't expect this kind of line of questioning. You didn't think this, we were this intelligent or informed, but here we go anyway. Are men in defeat, Meredith, due to your studies, due to the fact that they hug their mother's legs when they're scared as children, and that the feet lends some kind of sense of security?
21: I would not even begin to know, but I find it fascinating. I find your interest fascinating. And that is all I will say about that, because to theorize about this takes a good deal of mental energy. And I'm so impressed that you're theorizing. And but I also don't want to imply anything's wrong with anybody who, like, they, you know, you like what you like.
1: No, but it's fascinating because to people that don't like feet, it's like this completely non-sexual thing, and everyone has feet. It's not something that's, you know, unique to a woman, right? So I have, and then the degrees that people go with the foot fetish, like wanting things stepped on and all this stuff, or they want a gargantuan foot.
4: What was the other theory, Fred? The one that you proposed around their mother's feet, you know, that seems to make a lot of sense.
1: The other one, Meredith, was that your feet are, it didn't make as much sense to me because it would be more like you're getting pleasure through your own feet, but it was that.
4: Oh,
1: feet.
4: Yes. Like there are like nerve centers in your feet, and people will rub their feet together unconsciously because it triggers some response. And if you know, can somehow promote that or produce that in another person, it's a very erotic thing.
21: That makes sense to me because, you know, if we experience pleasure ourselves, we might assume it's also like it's a ticklish place. I mean, feet are incredibly sensitive. So I think you're onto something there.
4: I think so, too. But Fred rejects that theory.
1: Because from the Freudian school, everything is about the mother.
4: And you're also a very selfish lover. So you would.
1: Well, yeah, that's my fetish.
4: Meredith,
1: the other partner receives no pleasure, no feeling whatsoever. That's the plan.
4: Okay, I don't think you edit Dinner with Cupid, do you? Is that someone else?
21: I don't, but I love to read it just like everybody else.
4: Okay, do you also cover up the bottom right-hand corner of the page so you don't like catch a glimpse of what they date the what they grade the date ahead of time and try and guess ahead of time?
21: Oh, of course. Okay. Of course. All right. Actually, sometimes when in a rush, I go straight to the scores and then read backwards.
4: Oh, you're right. Oh.
1: No, it's cheating.
20: That's wrong.
4: I don't know what you're doing.
21: It's like reading the last page of a book, but sometimes I'm like, well, you know, because it's surprising. Sometimes they're like, oh, you got a B, but everything about the questions would tell me it's an A. So I like to know, like, what is their grading system? But yeah. It's an absolute pleasure to read that column, and I'm so just like, those people are brave, and I respect them so much for being so public about their vulnerability.
1: Oh, all right. Well, listen, you've hit struck the right nerve with this foot stuff. It's a big interest. Everyone
21: listen,
1: is.
21: I think this is my first appearance on this show, and I'm just very honored to be talking about feet. And thank you for talking about love letters.
1: Yeah. All right. Well, Meredith, if we could, we'll put you on hold. I'd like to get your information. If there is another love letter column that strikes our fancy, we would like to be able to go right to the source if that's possible.
21: Okay.
1: All right, thank you, Meredith, and thank you for calling in. We appreciate it.
4: Thanks, Meredith.
1: All right, put her on hold, gentlemen in the back, and let's get her phone number.
4: Oh, very good.
1: That's the power of the show.
3: Look at that.
1: You talk about Meredith Goldstein's love letters column, you're getting Meredith Goldstein calling in.
4: Bingo. Post haste.
1: I mean, you don't think this is a big deal?
4: Yeah.
1: I mean, come on. All right? There you go. And we got to talk about feet for 20 minutes. All right, we'll be back in just a moment.
20: Yeah.
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0: I got an idea for a bit. The email bit. We should do the email bit. It's a great idea. Let's do the email bit.
1: All right, first, let me tell you that caller number 10 to the contest line at 617-931-0985 will score a pair of tickets to see the big Patriots-Colts game Thursday night at Gillette Stadium. 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And on Instagram, where I now have very close to 27,000 followers.
2: I thought you were over.
1: Yeah, but then I dipped.
2: Oh.
1: Then I dipped. I haven't done anything, but I dipped by four.
2: So you're three away.
1: I'm four away.
2: Oh, I thought you were 0-1.
1: I've lost five, but I'm four away from 27. So if I could get five people to follow me.
2: Oh, that'll happen by the end of the segment.
1: I get a million followers after I
2: everyone
1: talk
2: follow on Fred on Instagram. Push him over that very elusive 27K mark.
1: Yeah.
2: There you go.
1: I need to have value. I need value in this world.
2: Done.
3: I wonder why you lost.
2: The bots no longer exist?
3: Yeah, maybe. I don't know.
1: I got a lot of followers based on the Belichick nipple thing. And then maybe when I didn't come out with anything else, a couple people jumped ship. They're like, when's the next nipple thing? You know, I can't give content like that every day.
2: I understand, but I think people will wait. The true fans, they'll wait.
1: I would hope so.
2: Yeah.
1: I would hope so. All right. What do you guys got?
2: Fellas, with us losing gravity, when are we losing gravity again? This guy, when does that happen?
1: A woman called it and said that the NASA, this is untrue, but the NASA Instagram account said that at some time, 1:15 or 1:30 or something today, a solid number though, not like 1:03, gravity for 7 seconds was going to leave the Earth and you know, do with that what you will, you know. That's what they said.
2: A question for you, Wallach, or for the rest of the room. Should I schedule lovemaking around this time? Would that be an extraordinary pleasure that I should dip into?
1: I think dunking would be the number one thing, something that requires height. I don't know how that would help anything.
3: I think you are giving not nearly enough thought to what would happen if, like, gravity ceased to exist, and at that moment you jumped and timed it perfectly, you just shoot like miles into the air. You'd be gone.
1: But that doesn't happen in space. They float. Like, you float. You don't just like go up uncontrollably.
3: But you're not,
1: you burp, you come down.
3: Okay. You say that, but as they're floating, they're going around the Earth like at 15,000 miles an hour. The spaceship that looks like it's floating toward the moon is going like 15,000 miles an hour because its last thrust out of a gravitational thing, you know, it sent it on that trajectory, and if there's nothing to stop it, you just keep going.
1: Right, but for 7 seconds, how high would I get?
3: High, Panama Red.
1: I would just zap up. See, I don't know. I don't know how high it would get.
3: Well, okay, let's say you only got like 20 feet in the air. You're going to stay up there, and when the gravity reengages, you're going to fall 20 feet back down.
1: Yeah, do the splits. maybe I would go in the water, and then I wonder if that was really happening, if they would encourage everyone to get in the water. Huh? Right? You know?
3: Well, then water is going to
2: float as well. Any water in the pool will float.
1: Right. Well, not in the pool, dum-dum.
2: Oh, I see.
1: In the sea.
3: The waters in the sea will...
1: Right, but that's a lot of water and a lot of weight. So, like, with the no gravity, it would just start floating up, right?
3: Yeah.
1: Right, and then we'd all fall together, and I would fall into the water. I'm just spitballing here.
3: Okay.
1: I guess you would have to tie to something attached to the Earth. I'm assuming what they would have you do for 7 seconds, and then we'd have to really investigate why we didn't get more warning.
3: Not Gary Tanguay.
1: Oh boy,
3: I don't want to stir up any controversy.
1: Yeah,
3: but with the addition of the But with the addition of the Mambazo twins, I'm wildly curious whether Freddie has a favorite set of twins from the ever-growing list of Eckersley conquests. I am partial to the Babushka twins, as that name is among the most fun to say.
1: Yeah.
3: Care Bear out.
1: Anytime I hear a last name ending with a vowel that's long, I assume that in a Fonzie-like fit of lust, Dennis Eckersley, who is a Fonzie-type guy with a mullet and a mustache, had sex with twins of that name in a car. That is what, anytime I hear a long name ending in a vowel, and it's not even of any ethnicity, because the Babushka twins, you would mm-hmm. figure would be Polish, and then the Mambazo twins, you figure would be African.
2: Mm-hmm.
1: So, you know, it's just anything, any long name that ends with a vowel.
3: Yeah.
1: I immediately think of Dennis Eckersley banging twins of that name in a car.
3: An erotic international fantasy from Milan to Minsk.
1: Yes. It's not so much an erotic fantasy as it is just the idea that I don't visualize him doing it. I just think of, yeah, I had the Mambazo twins in the back of my Camaro. So what? You know? We were watching Porky's. We were watching Convoy. And then things got loose. Our hands started exploring each other. You know?
3: C.W. McCall really did it to him.
1: Yeah, that's the thing. And he bites his fist.
3: Good morning. So on social media the last few days, I've seen stories of a beloved bald eagle in California that became a big deal on the streams had passed away after a fight with other eagles. I've also noticed Wallach has been awful quiet on the situation. Is John sending his eagle army to reclaim the West Coast turf? Are we headed for an East Coast West Coast Eagle War? We are already in an unstable society. This might be the tipping point. Concerned citizen Paul in Plymouth.
2: Just mourning. Just I'm in a state of mourning at the
3: so
2: moment.
3: That's why you've been quiet.
2: Yes.
3: You're not planning any.
2: No, we're not planning an attack. No.
3: Did you see the guy that there was a guy in court the other day for the Tupac shooting? Did you see anything about this?
1: No. Oh, yeah, I have. They have a guy that they've indicted for the, or they're trying to indict on the murder of Tupac. Yes, I have seen that.
3: Dwayne Davis on trial for the Tupac Shakur murder.
1: So he has been indicted.
3: Murder.
1: Yeah. Benjamin says, hey, guys, the Google machine says that saying that you only float three to 16 feet in 7 seconds. Nothing crazy.
3: All right, take a fall from 16 feet.
1: No,
2: yeah,
1: I'm
2: just
1: going to
2: say, yeah.
1: I wouldn't want to.
2: It's high enough.
1: But you're also assuming the gravity just comes back. You know, does it gradually diminish? Does it just end and then come back?
2: Is it flipped on and off like a light switch? That's a good point.
3: And the whole reason for this discussion is you're talking about leaping into the air, trying to do a slam dunkaroo.
1: Well, I never said anything about leaping. I could just let, even if you gave me a like, obviously, like a foot, I could probably dunk, right? 2 feet? How tall do you think I am with my hands over my head?
2: Well, you're 6'2", so, I don't know, eight feet?
3: I would say a little. You could reach a little over 8 feet. You can probably touch an 8-foot ceiling, flat-footed.
1: Okay, so I would just need 2 feet, well, mm-hmm. 2.5 feet to get over the rim. Look, my kid can dunk.
3: But is that your fantasy to do a slow motion dunk?
1: Yeah, yeah. Really, you know, grandmama it. You know, get up there and go, ah! That's the dream. I dunked a volleyball one time at the Woodbrook Swim Club. Mm. And dunk is very loose. I can't palm a basketball. I could palm the volleyball. It was like a little deflated. And I got my fingertips over the rim. I counted it as a dunk. One time in my life. I trained for that. I went to basketball camp, and they trained you by jump rope. You would do these long, involved jump rope exercises, which I assume no one does anymore. But that was to get your vertical higher. There was none of this spring boxing, spring box explosive things. It was all jump rope. So I did that.
3: I was I went to college with a guy who had those Jimmy shoes, the pancake shoes,
1: mm-hmm.
3: and that he would wear around because he was a good basketball player from Grand Rapids. And, you know, he wanted to dominate the IM leagues at Michigan State.
1: Yeah.
3: So he'd wear those things around.
1: Yeah.
3: What are you doing? Take those off.
2: Oh, man.
1: A video went viral of a Michigan State. It was Cohen Carr, who's the best athlete in college basketball. There's no question about it. And he was playing along with one of the 7-foot white guys. in the IM games, and it was something to behold. And I liked it because you know those guys are all hard-ons that are in that intramural league.
3: Oh, yeah.
1: They're all like trying super hard.
2: That's nationwide. Well, any school, basketball, oh, it's blood.
3: But
2: it's ridiculous.
3: At a big school, you've got a lot of kids who just wanted to go there and were probably pretty good high school players, just not good enough to play in college. So now they're going to take their frustrations out on guys like me. I'm like, oh, I thought we were just playing, you know, friendly, you know, floor against floor from 6 West Wilson here in the IM League. No.
1: Well that's why the Scalabrini thing was really good, is because he played against D1 guys and dominated them. So that was the difference between NBA and being a D1 guy. And then the difference from, like, any D3 basketball player and, like, an average basketball player is going to be insane, too, because all those kids were probably the best, certainly the best player at their school, and probably the best player in their area. And, you know, we're the best player on their AAU team. Basketball is hard, very hard to play collegiately. And, so, like, these guys go in there and they're all frustrated. Any sport, D1, playing any sport in college is difficult. Believe me. The process.
3: I don't believe you.
1: It's a whole process.
3: Every time you say believe me now, I'm going to say I don't believe you.
1: Believe me.
3: No, I don't believe you.
1: I demand it.
3: I don't believe you. Playing any sport is hard.
1: In college, maybe not fencing.
3: That was my example, because my roommate in freshman year, Honorato Wenceslao, he joined the fencing team.
1: You hit the lottery.
3: As a sophomore. I'm like, oh, did you ever fence before? No. I guess it's not that hard.
1: Well, the guy that built my house, he was like, when are you moving in? I'm like, well, I got to go to this tournament in wherever for baseball. It was somewhere like in the South. And he's like, yeah, I'm going to a tournament. And I'm like, where? He's like, Poland. He's like, we fly out and then we're in Poland for like 36 hours and then we fly back. It was a fencing tournament.
2: Oh.
1: Because if you're the best fencer, there's like 5 of them in the United States. And
2: no competition
1: helps you get
2: here.
1: Into Harvard, you know? Harvard wants the best fencer. So, yes, I believe they're like equestrian. When Springsteen's daughter was in the Olympics as an equestrian, I said, well, this seems like something where the money would really come into play, because I would imagine the horse in the equation is more important than anything.
3: Yeah.
1: Since you're riding it. Like, that seems like you're not going to get a lot of inner city kids that are doing equestrian exercises, that you have to be able to house and take care of, or pay someone to house and take care of a large, large animal. That comes with some money.
3: Or just the access and the time and the willingness to, you know, practice something for that long. Like when Gina Davis.
2: Archery.
3: She almost qualified for the U.S. archery team. I was like, why? Well, she was willing to practice it, and no one else was. 20-meter air rifle. I'm pretty sure, Wallach, you could go be a contender.
1: Not with those ears. You need 2 working ears to do that.
3: Oh, I didn't know. Is it for the equilibrium?
1: You can't have that kind of disability and just be able to walk off into the Olympics.
2: Why not?
3: What about the other Olympics?
1: Yeah. Doesn't qualify.
2: Oh,
1: he's not good
2: too
1: enough.
2: Good for that.
1: No,
2: apparently.
1: You are not.
2: Not good enough for the other.
1: You're not good enough for either. All right. We'll be back in just a moment. Here are the headlines.
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2: Red Sox lost up in Toronto last night, 5-3 to the Blue Jays. Red Sox have lost 4 in a row, including both games so far in this 4-game series. And the 2 teams will go back at it tonight at Rogers Center, with Ranger Suarez getting the start for interim manager Chad Tracy. Adley Rutschman had an infield single and 3 at-bats. He got on base 3 times while hitting 3rd in his debut for his new team. Fellow catcher Jake Rogers designated for assignment. In Patriots news, they were without Carlton Davis and Christian Barmore, among others, during team periods at a joint practice with Indianapolis yesterday. But the headliner, Christian Gonzalez, he was also missing, and according to the Boston Sports Journal, it was due to a minor injury he suffered at the end of practice on Monday. Patriots go through a solo walkthrough today. They host the Colts in exhibition game number 1 tomorrow night. 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
3: I'm Chris Pappas, candidate for U.S. Senate. I approve this message because I will never sell out New Hampshire.
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1: That's what I want on my tombstone.
0: On the Sports Hub. We know what you're thinking. What could I possibly have missed from the show? It's time for The Stack on Todger and Hardy.
1: Hey, we are Todger and Hardy. Hardy, what else is going on? What do we have to get to already?
2: Yesterday you mentioned the fact that no member of Gen X would be president. There are candidates, prominent politicians who are Gen Xers who have a shot at it. Would you like the list?
1: Yes.
2: Gavin Newsom, born 1967.
1: I knew that was number one. Yeah. I don't think he's ever going to be president.
3: But he's been angling for it now for a year and a half. So
1: yeah, but that's, he had a little uptick. But this, I don't know how long this climate is going to last. Like, people don't like California. There's a lot of problems there.
3: Sure.
1: I don't see that happening.
2: Well, people like the state of Florida and Ron DeSantis, who was born in 1978.
1: He's younger than me. Okay, that's great.
2: Josh Shapiro, governor of Pennsylvania, born

0: 73.
1: There's a shot that's a state that is difficult to win. It's not really one way or the other politically. But they thought that with the vice president from Minnesota. They thought that the guy from Minnesota that ran with Kamala Harris, and that didn't do anyone any good.
2: He's not even,
1: yeah, whatever.
0: A lot of presidents from Texas, and we've got a candidate there who was born in 1970, 1 year older than me, Ted Cruz.
1: There's no way.
2: Not a chance.
1: No.
2: But then again, we said that about Trump, so.
1: Yeah, but Trump's a force of nature. Yeah. Like, at least we were talking about Trump. There's no way Ted Cruz is going to be president.
0: How about, has there been a president from Michigan? I know Gerald Ford went to Michigan.
1: Gerald Ford's from Michigan, yeah.
0: Okay. Gretchen Whitmer, born 1971.
1: There's one problem. A lady. I'm not positive a woman's going to be president. And I voted for a woman before.
0: Didn't even know she was a woman. I just chose the best candidate.
1: That's right. I did it based on on nothing and but policies.
0: Born 1969, hell yeah. Cory Booker from New Jersey.
1: No, that's not happening either.
0: All right. There was an incident at a football practice, high school football practice in Arkansas. Maumelle, Arkansas. Player practiced last week for nearly an hour, felt something moving in his helmet. Came to find out there was a venomous cottonmouth snake in his helmet for an hour of practice. He finally complained to one of his coaches, and they said, fine, take the damn helmet off, you big sissy.
2: Yeah.
0: They saw something moving behind the padding, in between the padding and the actual shell. So, like, what do we do?
1: Summer football practice is hell.
0: They call the police. They call animal control. They submerge the helmet in a tub filled with water. But the cottonmouth, also known as a water moccasin, likes the water. So, stayed submerged in that bucket for a good long time. There's a video online of the bucket with the helmet inside of it with a brick laid inside of the helmet to keep it underwater. Finally, the snake poked its head out. They grabbed it with a grabber. But don't worry, the 2-foot-long cottonmouth snake was released in the woods nearby. Ain't gonna bother you again no more.
1: So
0: go ahead, get back to practice.
1: When I was in college, there was a girl that I liked, and she worked at a restaurant, and one of the guys she worked with was really weird, and he gave her a snake. And she was like, I don't want it, and I'm like, I'll take it. Like, I thought that whatever dumb, misguided thing, I thought that she would like it. Well, I got the snake, and I didn't do anything for the snake. I just put the thing in my room in my fraternity and kind of left it alone. And the snake eventually got out of its cage, and I just went, oh, okay, it's out of its cage. I had a roommate, my roommate Gil. He lives around here. And Gil, like, no joke, 3 months later, put on a boot that had been, like, under the futon, and the snake was in the boot and had been in the boot for 3 months without eating or anything, and it was still alive.
0: Well, it was still eating something.
2: Oh,
1: I don't know.
0: What kind of snake was it?
1: I don't know. I have pictures of it, but it ate mice. That's all I know.
0: Yeah, so it was probably eating mice.
1: Because then I was like, when I got it back, I started feeding it for a while, and we would dip the mice in beer and try to get drunk. Just stupid. Not good. And then I saw the thing that put me over the top, though, is a guy in my fraternity had one of the big long ones, like a boa constrictor, and he fed it a rabbit, and it was like legitimately sad.
0: Yeah.
1: And usually stuff like that doesn't bother me, and it bothered me. Like, it squeezes the rabbit, and the rabbit starts squealing, and its eyes pop out.
2: Ugh.
1: Yeah, it's like a cruel, cruel way to die. Like, it's a terrible way to die. Like, the mice, it's just like, whatever. Like, it's a mouse. You know, people kill them. I didn't feed the snake a rabbit. That's what they sell.
0: You're feeding it mice dipped in beer.
1: Well, I fed the snake mice, yeah.
0: You weirdo. were they frozen dead mice?
1: I think the mice that we did, the mouse that we dipped in beer was dead. Yes, but we did feed it live mice.
0: I don't care for any of this.
1: That's what they eat. Well, the rabbit bothered me.
2: Yeah,
1: and then I don't like snakes. They don't scare me, but they particularly scare me. I wouldn't want one in my helmet. but they don't. I don't mind handling them and stuff.
0: I can't believe the snake got out and you just live with a snake roaming around where you lived.
1: I was probably 20. I was 20, and it was the years 20 and 21. I take it that, like, I'm sure you were on top of everything back then.
0: There's a loose snake in the house.
1: I just didn't think about it. It didn't bother me. We didn't even have cable. We didn't have cable.
2: Enjoy your day off, Hardy.
0: Yeah, I'm going to.
1: All right. That'll do it for us. Danny Roach is in tomorrow. Bye.
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18: Red Sox lost up in Toronto last night, 5-3 to the Blue Jays. Red Sox have lost four in a row, including both games so far in this four-game series. And the two teams will go back at it tonight at Rogers Center with Ranger Suarez getting the start for interim manager Chad Tracy. Adley Rutschman had an infield single and three at-bats. He got on base three times while hitting third in his debut for his new team. Fellow catcher Jake Rogers designated for assignment. In Patriots news, they were without Carlton Davis and Christian Barmore, among others, during team periods at a joint practice with Indianapolis yesterday. But the headliner, Christian Gonzalez, he was also missing, and according to the Boston Sports Journal, it was due to a minor injury he suffered at the end of practice on Monday. Patriots go through a solo walkthrough today. They host the Colts in exhibition game number one tomorrow night. 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

0: Welcome into Zolak and Bertrand. It's Wednesday, August 12th, 2026, and I believe the New England Patriots have a cornerback that is holding out. That is what I believe. Welcome into the show. It's Beadle and McCone today. We'll have David Andrews in studio coming up at 11 a.m. He'll give his thoughts on this situation for sure. I know that he's already shared some of those thoughts on social media in recent days, complimenting the way that Christian Gonzalez has handled his situation here in camp. I wonder if that has now changed for David Andrews now that it appears, after yesterday missing practice, that this is, in fact, I'm going to call it a holdout, even though you can't truly hold out anymore, but it's what you can do, which is you either agree with the team that you're not going to participate in things that are overly physical, like competing with another team, or you get a boo-boo. You get hurt. Now, I've seen the still images of the competition between Gonzalez and A.J. Brown in practice 2 days ago. It was reported by multiple reporters, including Taylor Kyles, Mike Reese, that after covering Brown, Gonzalez hit the deck pretty hard.
1: Dobbs, I think it was.
0: Oh, Dobbs. I'm sorry. Was it Dobbs?
1: Yep.
0: I've seen the photo. Does it look, just from the still shot, like that could have been a fall that would cause him to be missing time just based on the play that you could see? Again, it's one snapshot. But it appears to me that considering he did not leave the practice, considering that he finished the practice, that he probably was okay. But it kept him out of practice yesterday in a real live setting against the Indianapolis Colts. And then after that, which we have covered, he then goes the route that so many people of his generation go.
1: I mean, this is holdout 101 right here.
0: And that is deliver the cryptic tweet or Instagram post. And that is the way he has decided to go, in the form of an Instagram story with a picture of him on the practice field in his practice attire with this. Should have been done by now, but you didn't know to handle the feeling. Should have been done by now. Lyrics, I assume?
1: Yes. Yep. Mm-hmm. Yep.
0: Yes. And that is the cryptic tweet from Gonzalez. Huh. Should have been done by now. Could he be referring to a contract that he feels should have been done by now? Doesn't that feel like the classic way of delivering the cryptic tweet and being able to have complete full deniability, plausible deniability? What are you talking about? That's just a song I like.
1: Right.
0: That's all that is. And nothing else. Hey, no, it doesn't mean anything about a contract.
1: Why would you read into that? Come on, guys.
0: It doesn't mean anything. Doesn't mean anything like that. And I can't give Christian Gonzalez credit for a week ago or 10 days ago, whatever it may have been, standing at the microphone and saying that he did not want to have this discussion and negotiation through the media, which is what he told us. He shot down every question about the contract, or shot down the questions about Robert Kraft taking it into the media himself days earlier. He did not want to go there and repeatedly said, that is for my agent, that is for my team, and working it out with the front office and the team with the Patriots. That is what he said. Well, now he has undone that. So if you thought Christian Gonzalez had the moral high ground here and was handling it like a pro, that has now gone right down the toilet. So he can deny that this is about the contract. He can deny that it has anything to do with it. And he can still get up there and try and say that he's not going through the media. But posting on social media your cryptic messages undoes whatever it is you said in front of the microphone going back a couple of weeks. Sorry, it does. And also, the Pats now have their best defensive player holding out.
1: Yeah.
0: That's what I think is going on. And how does that get resolved?
1: With a new contract. Isn't that the part that you're at this point?
0: Well, yeah, but do they go there? And what's their motivation to say, okay, what is it you want? Slide the napkin over. It's done. Yeah, we'll do that. And that's why I say, how does this get resolved? Because I don't see the team moving, and I don't see Gonzalez moving. And he doesn't have the deal, and Witherspoon doesn't have his deal out in Seattle. They're represented by the same people. I know you've likely heard that by now. But I don't know how that gets resolved. I don't know how we get to a point where Gonzalez is fully participating the rest of this preseason and ready to go if it's without a deal, if this is truly what it appears to be, which is a holdout, which is you do it until you get the deal. It's now staring at each other and saying, who's going to flinch? I don't think the team's going to flinch.
1: I don't know how engaged they are in contract discussions to begin with when it comes to this. Witherspoon spoke again yesterday about his contract situation in Seattle, and it felt like it was still positive and that those two sides were continuing to talk. Everything we hear and every report we hear out of the Gonzalez situation, it doesn't feel like there's much movement in that, and I don't know if we've gotten to a point, too, where is it, hey, I know Witherspoon is going to go first because we're going to make you the highest paid corner after that, but it doesn't feel like there's been any discussion with Gonzalez or the Patriots when it comes to getting that deal done or him feeling comfortable in that situation. So I just, they're in a tough spot right now when it comes to Christian Gonzalez.
0: Gonzalez said a few days ago that he was not practicing because Witherspoon was practicing. He directly answered that question and said, no, that's not the case.
1: Yeah.
0: Those things have nothing to do with me and my decision to be out here practicing. Witherspoon's comments that you mentioned, he said, contract or not, we've got a long season ahead of us. We still got to play football at the end of the day. That's a far cry from not practicing against the Colts and saying should have been done by now. So it appears that Gonzalez and Witherspoon are now taking different tracks, at least as of right now.
1: Well, to me, that means that Witherspoon thinks he has traction when it comes to a new deal with Seattle, where Gonzalez is sitting here going, wait a second, Hunter Henry just got an extension yesterday, so you guys are clearly open to giving out extensions, but there's no movement with my contract whatsoever. I have to now create leverage to get these kind of talks going right now. I also wonder, do you think the injury might have scared him a little bit? Do you think that's possible?
0: Do you think the injury's real?
1: To the point where he can't practice? Probably not.
0: Okay, but I do so wonder. No. So my answer is no. No, I don't think that's it.
1: What if he gets tweaked though and he's going, yeah, why am I doing this right now? Why am I out here right now?
0: Maybe. I mean, but I don't think that's it. I mean, if it were a more serious injury, maybe I would consider that. Maybe. But I don't think that's it. I don't think he's being scared off by an injury. I think a door opened. He took a hard fall and the door opened. And he walked out it and said, bye. You guys practice without me tomorrow. I'm good. Ian Rappaport brought up what you just brought up a minute ago. He was yesterday on ESPN talking about, it's weird now, he's all over the place now.
1: Those, yeah, right.
0: Networks are basically the same. He was on McAfee yesterday, and when answering the question about Gonzalez, he said he found it interesting. He wasn't reporting anything. He goes, I found it interesting that he is not out there practicing with the Colts today, a day after Hunter Henry had signed his deal. So you just mentioned that again. If he believes his contract is somehow, I guess, in the ballpark or in the same vein as the contract for Hunter Henry, I think he's kind of crazy. A re-up 2-year extension for, what are we talking, $20 million? $10 million a year that extends a guy for 3 seasons total and he's at the, what? No. No, those two things can't be somehow tied together. Well, and if he's tying them together, I don't get that. Because they are currently offering you a lot more than what Hunter Henry is making, even if it's not to your liking, even if it is not the most guaranteed, even if it's not the best money in the first 3 years. They are offering you, you know that you have an offer on the table for a boatload more money than anything Hunter Henry has made. I bet the offer on the table for, I don't know what Hunter Henry's career earnings are, but I would maybe say that the offer on the table for Gonzalez would make his contract exceed whatever Hunter Henry's made in the last 8 years. Like, what are we talking about? Why would that impact his thinking? And if it does, I think he's wrong.
1: Well, what if the team has been telling him, hey, we're in camp right now, let's focus on football, we're not going to worry about extensions, right? Right now is not the time to worry about extensions. And then you have another player that goes and gets an extension when the team is telling him that that's not really what the focus is right now, and we're not doing deals. And then all of a sudden, an extension drops for another player. You're going, wait, that, you're not negotiating with me anymore?
0: Okay, I mean,
1: what the hell is that?
0: I doubt that's the case, because I think every team, including the Patriots, has always been available and ready to do deals at this time of year. So I doubt they've told them
1: I'm
0: that.
1: Just trying to figure out
0: this. No, I know. I'm just saying I doubt it. Career earnings, according to SportTrack, for Hunter Henry, $74.6 million. My guess is the offer to Gonzalez is worth more than everything he's made in his career. So if you're tying Hunter Henry to Christian Gonzalez, or that, again, I'm not saying Rap Sheet's doing that or you're doing that. I'm saying It's just a theory, right? Like, maybe that's what he's thinking. Well, if he is thinking that, that's silly. If he's offended and pissed off that Hunter Henry got a deal and he doesn't have his yet, silly is what that is. Grow up and get off social media. You went out and delivered a perfect press conference multiple times, and now you go do this? If you're going to hold out, just do it in silence, man. You beat them every... He had beaten them on this publicly, in my mind, every point until now. No, now we're going to go this route, where you have the plausible deniability, and you'll play it off and say it had nothing to do with the contract. We've seen this act a million times. Mm-hmm. We're not fooled by it anymore. Okay. So that's what it appears to be. Let's talk more about it. The Instagram story. Holdout City. Welcome to Holdout City, McCone. It's been a bit. It's been a bit for the Patriots with a star player saying, I'm not going to do this. I'm not going to work today. That's what Zoe's doing today. He said, I'm not going to work today. So I'm holding out. Zoe's got production meetings today. That's where he is, getting ready for the big preseason broadcast tomorrow. We'll have David Andrews, as I mentioned, coming up at 11 a.m. this morning. Felger and Holly last night talking about the Christian Gonzalez story heard around the world on Instagram. We'll pick all this up. We'll get your calls and reaction to it. Where do we go from here with Christian Gonzalez? More on it next.
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16: 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Jones is tackled by Hutchinson. Takes him to the pylon. Touchdown! He's in. 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
17: Okay, so was it injury? Was it contract? Well, maybe Chris Gonzalez answered it for us, as the kids tend to do on the internet, yeah, with a post. Here's the aforementioned time reveals by Gunna. A lot of different, actually there were more than this lyric he could have used to get his point across, but it's the very first lines in the song. Should have been done by now, but you didn't know how to handle the feeling. Should have been done by now, but you better go your way, go your way. Now I, who knows? The song felt to me like he was singing to a woman or a love interest.
18: But you, you know.
17: But it could also apply here, Michael.
18: Yeah, right. You know, you have to suspend some of the rules, like great literature. You have to just really take some creative liberties here, because there's a next line. He says, "I'm starting to cut these bleeps off. I'm tired of playing." Look, this is, no matter how you feel about social media and all, it should be a little bit more direct than that. It's not. This is the world we live in now.
17: It's how they communicate.
18: This is how they communicate. Christian Gonzalez could have said, hey, we'll take it day by day, and I look forward to being out there with my teammates. He could have said nothing. Instead, he chose to post this. He chose to post it with this song. It was thoughtful on his part. I think he's disappointed, Mike. It's pretty simple. He's disappointed that the contract is not done right now.
0: Hold out, City. That's what you got. It's called the hold in now, because you can't officially hold out the way the CBA is structured. But that's what it is. It definitely appears to be. Something has changed. Whether that is, okay, things are getting real now. There's preseason games and there are joint practices, and I want nothing to do with those. Maybe that was it. Maybe that was the thing that triggered it. Or maybe it was something as ridiculous as Hunter Henry getting a new two-year extension the day before. It'd be ridiculous if that was the thing that triggered the holdout. Or it's just, I want my money. And today I woke up and felt like I deserve it, and I'm not doing this anymore. Or it was that he hit the deck hard covering Romeo Doubs and thought to himself, why am I doing this?
1: Knocked some sense into
0: him.
1: Yeah,
0: I don't know. It could be any of these things, but something has clearly changed for him. Something has clearly changed, and I don't think we're going to see him unless this contract gets done.
1: I'm with you on that. I think this is a clear line in the sand, and I don't think you go from holding out with these joint practices. What, he's going to come back and participate in the joint practices against the Eagles now next week? I find that hard to believe.
0: The other question is, how much of a distraction does it now become for the team, for the defense? Maybe, just maybe, Christian Gonzalez watched this sort of week of practice or has been watching and is thinking to himself, we can't get to the quarterback. I've got a long list of good receivers to go play this year. You know what? I know that you guys are going to see how flawed you are, and you're going to have no choice but to pay me. when you go up against the joint practices with the Colts. You're going to see how ridiculous you're going to be trying to get to the quarterback with corners that are not me.
1: By the way, I think you would be justified in that.
0: He's not wrong.
1: He has every right to come into this training camp and say to himself, I deserve to be the highest paid corner. I deserve a new contract. I am one of the best corners in the league, so pay me. But it is fascinating that he went through everything that he did in the first couple of weeks of training camp, and now all of a sudden it feels like a switch is flipped, which to me just tells you that there's got to be growing frustration in his camp right now that a new contract or the talks for this new contract haven't gone anywhere, which is something that we have continued to hear time and time again. Ian Rappaport, prior to the clip that we just played of him yesterday over the weekend, talking about how he could potentially play through this season and maybe they get the deal done next offseason, is his camp sitting there going, wait. We're playing ball here. We're actually participating in training camp, and now all of a sudden we're talking about this deal getting done next offseason? That, we're not doing that. We're not going to play throughout this whole year with that.
0: We have today some news in sports that I think is interesting on a couple of levels. One is you start to see some of the valuations of NFL teams. Some of that has been talked about in recent days. And I think this is oddly tied in. By the way, here it is. Top five most valuable NFL teams. The Dallas Cowboys valuation came out today and they're worth $15.5 billion.
1: By the way, I think that's low.
0: And McCone says they don't even do the math right. He says it's low. McCone's been running his own numbers.
1: I got my own numbers. No, you want to know the number that makes me think that that's
0: well,
1: low?
0: Well, I'm going to get to that.
1: Okay.
0: I'm going to tie it.
1: All right.
0: That's why I said sports news. I'm going to tie all this together. Okay? I want to tie it all together in a moment. Give me a minute. Jeez, McCone. Let me work up to it.
19: All right. I want to go.
0: Come on. All right, here's the list. Sportico has their top five most valuable NFL teams today. The Cowboys are one at $15.5 billion. The Rams are number two at $12.7 billion. The Giants are number three at $12 billion. The New England Patriots are fourth in the NFL. They are worth an estimated $10.4 billion right now. The Jets are fifth at $10.35 billion. And so I would just tell you that if you're looking at that list, Cowboys, Rams, Giants, Jets, and Patriots, who's punching above their weight class out of those five? It's the New England Patriots. The Cowboys are in a massive market, but they also have the rooting interests of a massive geographical region of the United States. They have the largest fan base of any team in the NFL. The Rams are in L.A. That speaks for itself. The Giants are in New York, speaks for itself, as are the Jets. The team that punches above its weight class and is worth a ton of money and is not in L.A. or New York or representing half the fans of the country yeah. is the New England Patriots. And so Christian Gonzalez's agent sees that and says, you guys are worth $10.4 billion. You just had a massive infusion of private capital come into your team within the last year, and you can't afford the corner? You can't afford a few more million bucks on the corner? Are you stupid?
20: You saved a few hundred thousand on the turf.
0: Right. You probably have a warranty claim on the other one that just got ripped out last week. Probably going to get a big rebate check.
1: Yeah, well, they're waiting for that to come in, and then they can get this contract
0: done. So that's why it just looks absurd that you don't just pay your cornerback, because what are you doing, right? But then there's this other thing that happened within the last several minutes in American sports. The Los Angeles Lakers have been sold. They have been sold to Bob Iger and Josh Kushner, brother of Jared Kushner. They are going to pay, drum roll please, $12 billion for the Los Angeles Lakers. The Lakers just agreed to sell their team to Josh Kushner and Bob Iger for a record-breaking price, $12 billion. Now, those two guys had been involved in the possibility of the expansion of the NBA into Vegas. They instead decide, let's just buy the Lakers. And they did it for 12 billion dollars. You can't tell me the Lakers, an NBA franchise, at $12 billion doesn't prove McCone's point that he just made a moment ago when he ran his own numbers and did his own
1: math. My spreadsheet's over here, yeah.
0: You can't tell me the Dallas Cowboys are only worth $15 if the Lakers are worth $12. You can't. I don't buy. I'm with you, McCone. I stand with McCone on this.
1: No, there's no way.
0: You should have been an accountant. Or something like
1: no,
0: that.
1: No, that should
0: run the
1: definitely
0: numbers.
1: Not.
0: Always running the numbers.
1: Should
0: run
1: not
0: the
1: have
0: numbers.
1: Been the. Should not have been the
0: okay.
1: thing.
0: But all right.
1: $12 billion for the Lakers. By the way, a quick $2 billion flip. They got sold for $10 billion last year.
0: What would be a better buy? The Patriots at $10 billion or the Lakers at $12 billion?
1: Pats.
0: Pats at $10 billion by a mile. So they're worth more than their $10 billion. They're worth more than what they are have. You know their valuation is at. The Cowboys are worth more than theirs. All of it. All of it's true. And the agent's going to be like, we're arguing over like what? What could be the gap? Let's just make up a number. Let's say it's $20 million. So $20 million apart on guaranteed money. The agent's going to be like, dude, just pay the $20
1: million. What are we talking about
0: What are
1: here?
0: You talking about? What are we doing? What are you doing?
1: You got a top five corner. Let's just make them happy.
0: You guys want to go into the year with those weak pass rushers and the guys that are not Christian Gonzalez? Yeah,
1: not exactly deep at corner either.
0: Well, I kind of disagree with that because on their best day, that secondary is elite, and we've talked about that.
1: Yes.
0: But some days they're not elite, and I think the guy who's the most consistent guy in that secondary is Gonzalez. So I understand the leverage that he feels that he has, but there's no way that the valuations that are dropping today and the sale of the Lakers – doesn't factor into, you know what? I don't need to risk losing the money that I think I could earn in my career for these guys.
1: No.
0: They should pay me.
1: By the way, the Lakers, I think, are the same as the Celtics and don't own their building. I'm pretty sure that you got like a situation where they're a tenant and they have a lease.
0: Really? What is it now? It's not Staples anymore.
20: Crypto.com/the
0: crypto.com center? Of course it is. That's crazy to me. No, I want to know who owns the arena. Come on.
20: AEG.
0: Oh, so it's not. They don't own their building either.
1: So like
0: $12 billion and no real estate.
1: Yeah.
0: Are you kidding me with that?
1: Bill Chisholm got a deal, man.
0: Oh, man. They're going to have to go out and build a building right next to the Clippers building out by SoFi. Yeah. It's weird. There's like two arenas there, the old arena, the new arena, and the football stadium are all out in one parking lot out there.
20: Hey, save this. Save this for your talk show in L.A.
0: I'm moving there. Going, man. I'm going. As soon as the job opens, I'm there. But see you guys.
1: Well, this is it. $12 billion for the Lakers. Crazy. But yes, get the Gonzalez deal done.
0: Pay the corner.
1: Pay the corner.
0: You're worth many billions. Many, many. Many bill. Let's grab your calls on this. 617-779-0985. I mentioned Rap Sheet was on McAfee yesterday, and he's changed his tune pretty quickly, which tells you he's hearing things. He's heard that it's a holdout. That's my guess. He went from a day before saying he could play the whole year without a contract to now, oh, I don't think you're going to see him anytime soon. Well, that's a 180. What happened, Rap Sheet? You'll hear it. We'll get to your calls right after this.
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1: All right, Patriots with a day before game walkthrough as they continue to prepare for their preseason game against the Colts tomorrow. Drake May not expected to play in that game. As you just heard, Sportico naming the Cowboys the most valuable franchise in sports, listing their value at $15.5 billion. The average NFL team now worth $9.34 billion, up 31% from last year. Big news in the NBA, though. Josh Kushner, Bob Iger reportedly purchasing the Lakers for a record-breaking $12 billion. Team was sold last year to Mark Walter for $10 billion. And the Red Sox have now lost four in a row after falling to the Blue Jays last night, 5-3. Boston looks to get back on track tonight in Toronto. Ranger Suarez gets the start for the Sox. First pitch, 7:07. Roman Anthony, by the way, continuing to work his way back. He's progressed to hitting off a high-velocity traject machine. He's getting closer to a rehab assignment, according to Chad Tracy. 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
1: What's he doing?
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4: But it's interesting to me that yesterday they agreed in terms with Hunter Henry on a new contract extension, and then the next day Christian Gonzalez is not practicing. Now, as far as the Witherspoon, you know, they're still in kind of a standoff trying to get that done. That's in a more advanced state than the Christian Gonzalez deal is. So nothing happens in a vacuum. I think there's a good chance Witherspoon gets done, I think. I don't know about Gonzalez, whether it's going to be this year or next year, but the timing is certainly something that I took note of today and is interesting.
2: All right, there's Ian Rappaport. The timing was interesting. Is it related to Hunter Henry of a day before? That seems crazy to me. But he also does indicate he thinks Witherspoon is closer than Gonzalez, which I honestly believe is a good sign for Gonzalez and the chance of this deal getting done, because I don't think Gonzalez is going to budge. I do think the team will budge at some point when their hand is forced.
1: Uh-huh.
2: And if the Witherspoon deal gets done, they'll be forced into it. But I don't think they're going to go there unless they have to.
1: Right.
2: So they're saying, go ahead, let's see what Witherspoon gets, and then we'll adjust.
1: Witherspoon's going to set the market, though.
2: Yeah. But isn't this a question of how much does a player set the market, not if they set the market?
1: Right. So if you're the Patriots, wouldn't you want to be proactive with that? Like, aren't you kind of playing with fire a little bit?
2: Not if Gonzalez is asking for a lot more than just setting the market, which I think is a possibility. We don't know that, but I think it's possible.
1: Right.
2: Bert has kicked around these crazy numbers.
1: Yes.
2: Like, you know, we don't want to just reset the market. We want to go for $40 million. It's like, well, if that's what you want to do, you're going to be waiting for a long time.
1: Yeah. Yeah. That's not resetting. That's fundamentally changing the market.
2: Correct.
1: Yeah.
2: And if that's what he wants, he's not. I don't think he's going to get it.
1: So you wait for Witherspoon to get done, reset the market at, let's say, 32 or 33, and then you go from there.
2: Right. The Patriots are like, we're in if it has to be 34, but we're not doing 38.
1: Yeah.
2: And so I think they're happy to just wait it out. But if one of them is close in the gun, again, I predicted, like, it's going to be Seattle. They're going to have Seattle go first. That is a good sign for this deal getting done. It's a good sign for him getting back if Witherspoon gets done. So let's root for that. Let's root for the Seattle Seahawks to pay Devin Witherspoon this week. Hard Knocks episode 2 this week. Did you watch it?
1: I've seen clips of it. I did not watch the whole episode. Now you're out now?
2: I haven't seen it yet, but all I know is I walked by a TV that had it on this morning. And I said to young Ben, I said, Ben, McDonald is up there again? What are you doing? What's going on?
1: We got to find another character here.
2: Like, they're just in his office again? We're just going to do that? Like, that's the deal today?
1: They don't have, like...
2: The thing is, Mitch Johnson was there. Visiting. So Mitch Johnson's in the office with... I'm like, oh, that's kind of interesting. I guess that's an interesting scene because now you've got another head coach of another professional sports franchise. So the head coach of the Spurs is there. And it's like, oh, I wonder what's going on there. But yeah, Mitch Johnson came and spoke, and then he was in the office. Again, in the office with Mike McDonald's boring office. With one little trinket from each of the jobs that he has held in his career on the bookshelf.
1: Yep.
2: Neatly placed there. He's a weird guy. That guy.
1: He's a weird guy.
2: He's odd. He's an odd dude.
1: He's a different dude. Yeah, and he kind of embraces it, which you kind of have to do, and you don't pretend to be somebody else that you're not, for sure. But yeah, there's something different about him.
2: Let's go to Pat in Florida on Christian Gonzalez. Hi, Pat.
5: What's up, Beat? What's up, McBone? Good to hear you. So you got to pay Christian Gonzalez. I mean, it's obvious, but do you think this is over guaranteed money? Because Kraft has a tendency to hide money and blah, blah, blah. But and also, if you play him consistently, you got to play him, man. Enough of this zone crap. I mean, you got to exploit his talent, especially if you're going to pay him. So all the best, boys.
2: Okay, yep. I agree that they should let him man up and they should pay him. Now, the other stuff I can't really speak to. Those feel like baseless allegations. Let's go to Jimmy. He's in New Hampshire. Jimmy.
6: So
3: my take on it is kind of that I think everybody knew Christian was going to hold out at this point. First off, pay Christian Gonzalez, pay him. But I think that because everybody knew that, Robert, would you put it past Robert, who just recently tried to leverage the situation with the we offered him the biggest contract, most in history, most in team history. Would you put it past him to have been like, all right, so why don't we just, they picked Hunter Henry to give a contract because they knew these would be the conversations now. They positioned the Hunter Henry contract to be signed when it was on purpose the day before meeting camps.
2: No, I don't think so. I don't think there's any grand conspiracy here. I don't think Hunter Henry's deal had anything to do with Christian Gonzalez. Nothing. Not a damn thing. And so I don't buy into that part of it. And I don't feel like the team was doing anything other than when Robert Kraft spoke about it, he was basically saying, hey, get off my back, okay? You're going to get mad. If the people are going to get mad about Christian Gonzalez not having a contract, here's what I'm throwing out there for you. It's not like we don't want him. We want him. We love him. We've offered him the most. Oh. Get the full Jerry Jones there.
6: Yeah.
2: And I think that was him wanting to battle back against anyone saying, oh, Christian Gonzalez isn't signed because the Patriots are cheap. That's what that was. That was a proactive, we're not cheap. We're offering him plenty of money. He's not taking it yet. And so, as I've said all along, the contract will do the talking for the team. The contract will tell you if they want, if it gets done. Two, what the money is if they paid him appropriately and went all out for him. That contract will do the talking in the end.
1: Yeah.
2: Or lack thereof.
1: Well, it'd be interesting to see, too, how they reset the market, right? Because didn't Burt say in his report a couple weeks ago that they wanted to reset, Christian Gonzalez's side wants to reset it with total value, guaranteed money, and APY, all three categories.
2: Yeah.
1: They want to smash that with the corners, and there's going to be some

0: defense in practice as they get ready for the season, which is now less than a month away, that season, and where it begins in Seattle. And David Andrews will be in studio with us coming up just minutes from now at 11 a.m. Stay tuned.
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4: Notably, this, of course, also comes a day after not just the fall, but the extension they gave Hunter Henry, which wouldn't rankle me personally, but I'm not Christian Gonzalez. And that really is what they need to focus on, is their relationship and doing whatever they can to get that extension. So whether it's to keep him healthy for week one, to keep him just happy, or to keep him available for more important practices, which frankly are coming up next week against the Eagles. And I cannot believe that day two is still on the calendar, knowing we're going to graduate from skirmish to scuffle to potentially brawl on day one. It's completely fine for Christian Gonzalez and the Patriots not to have Christian Gonzalez practice today, which is why I'm not bothered by this at all, even if it is contract related. You'd be like, you know what? Fine. You've earned it to this point. Take the next day off. The trouble is, we won't know until Saturday whether this is meaningful or not. If he's there Saturday, this is all fine. We have shows to do until then. But if he's not there Saturday, then it's an issue, contract or injury. But right now, it's in both of their best interests for him just to sit this one out.
5: Christian Gonzalez took a tumble in practice 2 days ago. It was described as a hard fall. It's also been described as an ankle injury by some, including Mike Giardi. Feels embellished, if you ask me. Feels like it is not about injury. It feels as if it is about money. That money is the problem here. He does not have a new contract.
6: My ankle.
5: And if it is, really, just let's call it an ankle tweak. That could have been the thing where he said, that's it, I'm shutting it down. I think that's kind of the scenario that Andrew Callahan is giving you there, which is if it's at all a minor injury, he should not be out there. And the team should probably not want him out there either.
2: Right.
5: For tweaking an ankle, going up against the Colts. He's trying to say, take the contract and the money situation out of it. Let's just treat it like a football thing. Do you want a guy who tweaked an ankle yesterday, one of your star players, out there in a joint practice? No, you wouldn't. Even if he had signed the contract a week ago and was locked up, they wouldn't want him out there. And he did, by the way, say this before the Instagram story. We should make that clear. Callahan said this yesterday afternoon. Now we have a little bit more context to it. What if he doesn't practice the rest of the way during the preseason? How does that impact them from a football standpoint? And does that impact his season? Well, does it impact him when he gets back?
2: So what happens if this injury happens on a Sunday, right? Week three, and the ankle is 85%, and you're Christian Gonzalez. Are you going to push it?
5: No.
2: So isn't that a problem for the Patriots?
5: It is a problem. It's a problem for the team. It's a problem for the defense. And if you want the best possible defense this year, you want the guy who's locked up, knows his career earnings are secured, and at 85% he says, no, I'm playing. Are you crazy? I'll be out there.
2: Yeah, don't worry about it.
5: I'll play through it. I'll play through it as much as you want me to play through it. But when you have that happen when you're not under contract, you say, no, I'm gonna shut this down until I'm 100% healthy. I'll be back in 3 weeks.
2: Yeah, I'm 85%. I'm going up against an unbelievable receiver on the other side. I'm not going to get torched and then have you use that against me as leverage in the offseason.
5: We are not that far removed from Christian Gonzalez a year ago dealing with the hamstring injury to start the season.
2: Yep.
5: And you now have to wonder if that was played out the way that it was. And I think we wondered it at the time. Was it played that way due to the contract situation? Which already in year two was a situation,
2: yes,
5: which is a sign of the times in the NFL. That's where we are as a league now. Players that are young, that turn into great players, that were drafted high, start immediately thinking about their future and their earnings. And I would tell you, there's only one entity to blame for that. and that is everybody that was in the NFL, players and owners, when the CBAs have evolved over the last, we'll call it 15 years. Veteran players have routinely been okay with younger players earning less. That is how the rookie salary cap came into play. That is how quarterbacks who were drafted at the top of their draft no longer got paid anymore and just ended up on a rookie deal.
2: Remember the Sam Bradford contract when he first came with that number one pick? I forget what the money was, but it was absolutely crazy. And he was immediately one of the highest paid quarterbacks in the league coming in as that number one overall pick. And that was one of the big turning points with these deals. You're right.
5: But it impacted all these other guys at other positions yep. that are, you know, especially running back, who it hurts the most mm-hmm. because the prime running back years are oftentimes on the rookie contracts.
2: Right, right.
5: Whereas Sam Bradford or Matt Leinart,
2: yep,
5: you want to talk about guys that made huge money right away? There are guys that were making real money, and that now trickles down to all these other positions. It was really a quarterback problem. Matt Leinart's rookie deal was 6 years and $50 million. You got to remember that was signed quite some time ago. Okay, so you get...
2: Bradford was 6 years, $78 million back then with the Rams in 2010.
5: Yeah, that was 2006. 20 years ago, a guy got $50 million on his rookie deal. Now it's a little bit different. Drake May's contract is worth how much? 4 years, $36.6. 20 years later, the deal that Drake May is playing on is less than Matt Leinart's deal of 20 years ago. Think
2: crazy.
5: Of that, how that,
2: that's crazy.
5: Think of how that has impacted young players in the league mm-hmm. and why you find yourself in a situation where maybe at the start of year two, you had a guy with a hamstring injury. He was like, nah, I'll be back when I'm 100%. Well, you're going to continue to have that until you sign the player and lock him up. And I think that's, it could be playing into it now, but it will play into it if he agrees to play the season without the new deal. His availability will be less than it was otherwise. And I think that's true of any player that's in his spot.
2: I don't know how it couldn't be. I don't know how it couldn't affect it. That's, again, why, like, you know, Rap Sheet keeps saying maybe it gets done next offseason. I find it hard to believe Christian Gonzalez and his agent really want to go into this year without a new contract already in hand. That, to me, is just a wild move by Gonzalez, if that's actually what's going to happen. I don't see it happening. So we'll see if Witherspoon gets done this week, right? I'm with you on that. I think that's going to be a big turning point for this whole thing. How does Witherspoon's contract affect the market for corners? How does it play out? Does he really reset it and get to a point where we're now talking about 35, 36, 37 million? Or is it one of those deals that's just in line that just gets over the mark for corner right now, and now we're just talking about a million or two over? That to me is really going to be the big question mark here.
5: 617-779-0985, the phone number if you want to jump on board, talk about the Gonzalez contract situation, because we will continue talking about it with David Andrews. He's going to join us in studio. If you look at some of the things that David Andrews has said or has tweeted about the situation, David Andrews has a lot of respect for the way that Christian Gonzalez had handled everything. I'm curious to know if things changed a little bit with yesterday not being out there and being in practice. These are the things, these are the answers that we're going to need to seek from longtime Patriot David Andrews.
7: He's in here right now figuring out what words he can and can't say on the radio.
5: Why? Is he upset about something?
2: Yeah, we had an issue last Friday. No. When he was on last Friday. Yeah, just getting dumped left and right.
5: Oh, he's got a potty mouth.
7: He does.
5: Potty mouth.
2: Takes after Zoe.
5: We're going to have to rein that in. That's what we're going to have to do. Coming up with David Andrews, who will join us after these headlines in 90 seconds.

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2: All right, Patriots with a day before game walkthrough as they continue to get ready for their preseason game against the Colts tomorrow. Drake May not expected to play in tomorrow's game. Sportico once again naming the Cowboys as the most valuable franchise in sports, listing their value at $15.5 billion. The average NFL team now worth $9.34 billion. That's up 31% from last year's average. Red Sox have now lost four in a row after falling to the Blue Jays last night, 5-3. Boston looks to get back on track tonight in Toronto. Ranger Suarez gets the start for the Sox. First pitch, 7:07. Roman Anthony continuing to work his way back. He's progressed to hitting off a high-velocity traject machine. He's getting closer to a rehab assignment, according to Chad Tracy. And big news in the NBA, Josh Kushner and Bob Iger purchasing the Lakers for a record-breaking $12 billion. It's like flipping a house. Lakers were sold last year to Mark Walter for $10 billion. 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

0: 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Zolak and Bertrand from our Town Fair Tire Studios at 98.5 The Sports Hub. 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On the field, David's job was simple. Protect the quarterback. Your roof does the same for your biggest investment, your home. Mario's Roofing. They won't soak you to keep you warm and dry. Mario's. Do you think I do a good Mario? I think I could do it with commercials. Good. Mario's. Mario's. And Mario's Roofing. Proud sponsor of David Andrews and his time with us here on the program. David, great to see you.
1: What's up, guys? I haven't seen you in a long time.
0: I know. It's been a bit. It's been a bit.
1: You have a good summer?
0: It's been okay. Yeah. Yeah. Yours? Good?
1: Yeah. Great.
0: Oh, very nice. Well, let's get into it. What do you say?
1: Let's do it.
0: You tweeted on August 7th. Look, I never judge someone for holding out during times like these. It's such a short career, and you're trying to maximize it as best you can. But staff, organization, players, you have to respect the way Gonzo is handling this. Out there, competing, going about his business. I believe this deal will get done, and how he's handled this is awesome. Hats off to him. That was the day that, a day after, he had been out there having a press conference, which I think I praised him a great deal for. I stood with you 100% with this on the way he went out there and said, I'm not doing this through the media. I'm showing up. I'm practicing, and I'm not talking about the contract. That's for my agent. That's for my team. That's for the front office right now. I'm just doing football stuff.
1: Yeah.
0: That's changed. It feels like it's changed. He hasn't confirmed it, but I would say that his Instagram story of last night now marks a different path for him than where he had been.
1: Yeah, I was on the way in listening. I really enjoyed Felger reading the lyrics to that song. I think he
2: captured that?
1: Yeah. I think he should do that more. No. Yeah, I don't know, man. I do think it's funny people ask me, like, what would you do? And I'm like, dude, this dude in a year is going to make probably more than what I made in 10 years. So it's a very different situation than I've ever been involved in. But look, I don't know. I don't know if anything's changed. I thought you guys made good points, right? Like the Hunter Henry deal and this deal, you would hope that he would be able to separate those and be like, all right, well, this is, you know, this is an extension, not a big thing. Like, versus like, hey, we're talking hundreds of millions of dollars here. But, you know, I think a couple things could have happened. One, who knows, maybe getting banged up the other day. Was that Monday that kind of happened?
0: Yeah, it was Monday.
1: Like, maybe that kind of like scared him a little bit. Because if he does go out there and gets hurt, obviously that's going to be bad for the football team. But for the guy, like that, now you're missing this year. You know, you put your fifth year at option, because that's what's next year is fifth year option, right? Or this
0: yes.
1: is year four.
0: This is year,
2: this is
0: year three.
2: Three.
0: Four.
1: Four. Four.
2: Yes, this is going to be four. Yep.
1: This is going to be four.
0: Sorry,
1: so,
0: 3 years
1: so
0: in.
1: So now a team sitting there, are they going to fifth year option him with, you know, coming off an AC? Like, you know, you're talking maybe 2 years that he's going to have to go try to earn money again. And then now they're going to be sitting there saying, well, now you're going into year six, you know, and... So who knows? Maybe that had something to do with it. I think if it was me and I was in that position and you know, tweaked something, I'd be like, whoa, whoa, whoa. All right, now this scared me. It shell-shocked me a little bit. And who knows? Maybe it was that. Maybe it is he's a little upset. Like if the contract, they kind of were like, hey, you know, we're going to put these contracts on the side. You know, we're going to take a little deep breath here and we'll get back to it. And then, you know, 2 days later, whatever happens, you know, Hunter signs his extension and that upset him. I can understand that as a player aspect, you know, and I always felt with the way things were going, I was like, all right, well, they're probably close on a deal, because if he's out there doing all that, like he's not pissed off yet. Like it's going in the right direction is what my feeling was. I have no reason to believe that other than watching it, but you know, I just was like, all right, there's so much minutia in this contract. When you get the money, you know, the guarantees, how many years of guaranteed money do you have, you know, that you kind of try to iron out. And that's kind of like the finish line of the deal, I believe, because you get the contract. You're like, yeah, I like the APY. You know, I like the numbers, but how do we make this a little bit, you know, tidy this up a little bit? You know, so it, you know, maybe it was going good and something's happened. I don't know. Really, no one does know. And I just hope, I think this is a guy I want on this football team, and I would say for our future. When you draft good players, I don't want to see good players leave the organization.
0: I don't either.
1: I think about Joe Tooney. Like, you pay these guys. If they're worth it, you pay them.
0: They should have kept Joe Tooney.
1: Yeah.
0: You should have paid. They did. They odd situation with the tag, and then they let him walk.
1: And that's just weird. Also the nature of the business. When you have your own players, you might have to pay them a little bit more.
0: I mean, you should be happy that you drafted a player and he turned out to be a stud.
1: Yeah.
3: Yeah.
0: That should make you happy that you're put in that spot. And this team doesn't have enough of these players from the last, we'll call it, 6 years. They just don't. I mean, the draft class of 2 years ago is nearly wiped out already. And so
3: you got the Marcellus Dial extension coming.
0: Oh, yeah, no, for sure. Lock him up. Lock him up right after he gets back from the injury. But aside from that, what is his value to the defense? And we've heard the team say they want him, they love him, they want him here, then they want to pay him. And we obviously heard what Robert Kraft said, but I still kind of doubt them sometimes when they talk about how much they want him. And I'm curious how much they value what he contributes to this defense.
1: I think you should value him a lot for a couple different reasons. One, I think the strength of that defense is the secondary. You know, I don't think, you know, you have Milton Williams and Barmore and Durden inside, and you're like, all right, we feel pretty good about that. But they're also, you know, it's not like Milton Williams is Aaron Donald. Like, he is a great player, worth every penny they gave for him, but, you know, you're not sitting there thinking he's going to have 16 to 20 sacks a year. You know, and you don't have that premier edge guy. So I think they're going to win on defense, on cover sacks and getting pressure and relying on that stuff. But when you blitz, it also puts pressure on your back end. You have one less guy in coverage. And so, to me, Christian is a guy that eliminates part of the field. And there was a clip. They had Josh McDaniels mic'd up, I don't know, a week or two ago in practice. They put it out on social media. I didn't watch the whole thing. But in the clip, Josh is back there the whole time on his headset talking to each quarterback. Where's Gonzo? Where's Gonzo? Where's Gonzo? And then you hear there's a clip of Drake May mic'd up talking about, with A.J. Brown, I believe, about Gonzo's alignment. Oh, that probably wasn't the right thing to do there with how Gonzo was playing it. That's what you see in the NFL. When you play these premier corners, you have to know where they are every play. You know, it's not like, all right, we're never going to throw that way, but you got to take your shots, right? It's one of those things where it's like, all right, you know, if Gonzo's on this guy, he's probably not getting 10 targets a game. Like, all right, we'll mismatch him, and then we'll take a shot. Or, you know, you get a guy to buy it or something, and then you get the shot. But you have to know where Gonzo is. And if Josh is that worried about Gonzo in practice for his quarterbacks, and part of that's training them because you're going to face the Witherspoons or whoever, McDuffie, whoever you want to put in this echelon of corners, you have to know where they are. Same thing when you're playing like a Aaron Donald. Like, all right, where's Aaron Donald on this play? You know, where's he aligned? How is that going to change? Is this the play we want to run with Aaron Donald at this position, or do we want to try to get him over here? So, you know, when Josh has that respect for him, you know, already, that tells me something, you know, from that clip.
0: So believe them is what you're saying. Believe
1: I think
0: him.
1: So.
0: Yeah.
1: I mean, I believe people that talk about him too. Like, it's not just random people. Like, other players think he's really good too. So that has something to do with it.
3: Are there organizational reputations across the league when it comes to contracts where, you know, you hear stories about organizations that take care of their guys? And I'm not just talking about the Patriots, but just across the league where it's like, yeah, you know what? If you're one of those guys, you're going to get taken care of.
1: Yeah, I think so. You know, I mean, I guess I sometimes you get, and I obviously played here and loved it and was proud of it. And so I never really experienced tons of the free agency stuff, obviously. But I do think, like, yeah, when you get guys in your organization, I can understand, like, you know, a guy that you trade for or something, and it's like, all right, he's a placeholder for a year or two, and it's like, we have a young guy we want.
3: Yeah.
1: But, like, this is a guy that was drafted at this organization, played here. Like, to me, it's a guy you want, because then other people will be like, all right, yeah, like, hey, if I go there and excel, they're going to take care of me. So that, to me, it's a deal that I want to see done for a lot of different reasons, football, organizationally, whatever it may be.
0: David Andrews with us here on Zolak and Bertrand, 617-779-0985. Pete and Pembroke wanted to talk about Gonzo. What's up, Pete?
4: Hey, guys. How's it going? Yeah, so, David, I just got a quick question for you, being a former player, right? If Gonzo is holding out and it's not an injury thing here, do you think that could cause any rift in the locker room, right? All these other guys are out there. They're busting. They're behind, doing things like that. Meanwhile, he's sitting on the sideline. I get that, obviously, you want to see your boy get paid, but at some point, it's like you're under contract here. You know, we got to get the work done. Curious what you think on that. Thanks.
1: No, I really think it doesn't, because I think as a player, you understand that. Like, and I think, you know, you respect a guy when he's trying to take care and get what he deserves. And it's not like it's a taboo thing anymore. You see it all the time.
3: Yeah.
1: You know, it's not something that's like, oh my gosh, he's doing that. Like, no, it happens all the time in the NFL. I mean, I think it's even worse when they kind of come out there for individual, you know, the like hold-ins.
3: Yes.
1: Where they're like that, you know. Like, I don't know, I used to hate, and this wasn't like a hold-in situation, but like when, you know, a guy would be banged up and they'd be like, just come out for individual and then stand around. I used to hate just watching these people stand around while you're just dying out there. You know, I'd be like, put him, send him to the weight room and like rehab, let him rehab. Like, I don't want to look at him just standing there. You know,
3: you weren't there the Matthew Judon day when he was sitting on like, the mats and
1: my,
3: stuff?
1: I had a foot problem and my, like, two-week-old was in the hospital in the NICU, so I was actually not there that day. So I was down at the Providence Hospital watching it all. But like, that was a distraction.
3: Yeah,
1: you know, and Gonzo hasn't made it a distraction, so he can make it a distraction. And then you're kind of like, all right, dude, like, this is ridiculous. But like, he's not doing anything. And look, it's a joint practice. It was a one-day joint practice. He wasn't there. I doubt he was going to play in the first preseason game to begin with.
0: No, he wouldn't.
1: Yeah. So, like, yeah. You know.
0: It's not a big deal yet. It's just a matter of how long does it drag out.
1: It could be. Right? It become a
0: Let's
1: big
0: see.
1: Deal.
0: Let's see how far it goes.
1: You know, one day, a couple days here, like, no, it's not that big of a deal. And he's not making it a distraction.
0: If he's not out there for the next 3 weeks and then they sign a deal, I don't think there's really anything that really impacts the team in a significant way.
1: No. I mean, he's a guy that you're just going to be like, all right, yeah, like, Gonzo's going to go play. Like, I think he's not a guy I worry that, like, all right, this dude's going to shut it down once he gets paid.
0: Jake in Boston, here he is. He was waiting for you to come on in today.
5: Oh, what's up, boys? A couple questions for you, David. You played on a grass field at Georgia. Yep. I played on the grass field at Gillette during the World Cup. I bet you might not even mind smoking a little grass. So how cheap is the owner for not sticking with that gorgeous grass field? Two, when Kyle Shanahan blames a self-driving Tesla for his accident when he was really allegedly drinky-drinky, do you now understand why he's choked away multiple Super Bowls, including 28-3? And then three, from the do you want to be a media member department, do you want to break some news on Steve Belichick, or should I go on what Burt Breer was saying, which linked it to past activities, which would track with, you know, the post from Florida and Nantucket and wanting to protect the $1.3 million salary under the guise of medical leave? And then four, if there were a WNFL,
0: so many stupid things in this call. Are you a big Shanahan guy? Is that why he's asking you about Shanahan?
1: Honestly, I have no idea what's going on with that.
6: He wants to put an asterisk on 28-3.
1: I'm a terrible total NFL person.
0: Oh, okay. I would tell you, Shanahan's a shaky mess in football. So if you've seen it play out, 28-3 was part of it. His own Super Bowl loss with Jimmy Garoppolo was part of it. So seen that play out before.
1: The one thing the whole grass, this is my whole problem with us players.
0: Yeah.
1: We want our cake and we want to eat it too, right? Mm-hmm. We want grass fields. Grass is 100% better than turf. You feel better, all of that, right? I used to say the worst thing about playing on turf was all the turf burn. Mm. And then you're like trying to sleep at night and you fall asleep finally at like 2 a.m. because I couldn't fall asleep. And then you'd like roll over and that turf burn, you know, would hit the sheets. And then you're like, oh, son, now I'm awake again. But We want our cake and eat it too. And what I mean by that is, yeah, they want to play on grass until the grass becomes bad.
0: Until it's mud.
1: Yes. And then it's like, oh, I'm slipping. I can't.
3: No traction.
1: I have no traction. It's like, dude, we live in New England. Try to grow grass year round. It's not great. and then you add a bunch of 300-pound men chomping it up. Like, it's not like we're in Florida. Even Florida, that we go to Miami, and it'd be terrible late in the year some days, right?
0: That's a field with heavy use. University of Miami playing there. It just, on Saturdays.
1: Go to Green. You turn on Green Bay in December. That grass field don't look like it does in September.
0: No, never.
1: You know, so like as players, we have.
0: There's no appreciation for that though, for like the fact that you've got to overcome that.
1: I mean, I enjoy it.
0: Yeah,
1: but like that was the whole thing. They used to have turf in Gillette. I mean, grass in Gillette.
0: And the reason they ripped it out was because by the time you got to later in the season, it was a mess.
1: And then Brady started throwing, and he started getting more receivers. The game started changing.
0: Yeah.
1: And he's like, well, my receivers can't run these great routes, you know. So, you know, to me, this like you want your cake and eat it too until it's time to actually eat the cake. And you're like, well, I didn't want chocolate. I wanted strawberries. You know, it's like, all right, dude, we can't have it both ways.
0: Let's talk about quarterbacks. Let's talk about Drake May. Let's talk about these receivers and how this is all going to work from an offensive standpoint. David Andrews with us for the hour, so don't go anywhere here on Zolak and Bertrand.
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0: Oh, it's gorgeous.
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0: David Andrews is with us here on Zolak and Bertrand in our Town Fair Tire Studios for the hour. You've been, have you at least been following along to this training camp, David Andrews?
1: Yeah, I try to. I try to remind people too, like, dude, I'm not there every day. Like, you know, I try to take what like the Phil Perrys, Mike Reed, you know, all these guys, and be like, all right, well, that's kind of important. That I'm not that
0: good. Zolak and Bertrand, you know, broadcasting live every
2: first and foremost,
0: every public practice.
1: Well, yeah,
0: you know that.
1: But I haven't seen you there in a month of Sundays. So,
0: what do you mean?
1: You've been on vacation for like 2 weeks. I feel like
0: I've missed, I believe, one training camp practice that we've broadcasted from.
1: You weren't there the day I was there, and then my parents were here last weekend, and my dad was like,
0: it was on a weekend. This show is a Monday through Friday.
1: Yeah, no, it was a Friday. It was at practice because my dad goes, oh, where's the other guy? Does he work there anymore?
0: The other guy. Thanks, Mr. Andrews.
2: He's a big fan.
0: Big fan of the show. Where's the other guy? Right here. Yeah.
1: But I was like,
0: I think I've only missed one day. Is that right? Maybe two?
3: You were also out the week of the draft, too, so he's probably going back to that.
0: Yeah, he's probably got that on his mind.
3: You won't let that go.
0: It's all right.
1: That was a big week.
0: Well, the program has been there every day. Program's been there every day. That was a big week.
1: We weren't there Monday.
0: There are some people that were thankful that I wasn't here the week of that draft. That's for sure. You want to go down that avenue. Where is that report from The Athletic? You waiting on that?
4: I'll refresh right now and see. No, still not there.
0: From The Athletic on the activities of Diana Russini.
1: What have you thought of Drake May at training camp?
0: Oh, there it is. Manilow, but in the right way. What's a reverse Manilow? He just did it. He's the reverse Zoe. That was beautiful. Good work.
3: It's like a Frankie Valli or
0: something. Oh, that is. Get a Frankie Valli. What is a Frankie Valli? All right.
3: Stand there and look dead.
0: Drake May has, I would call it an up and down camp for him. I think there have been days that he's looked really sharp and on the same page as receivers. And I think there are days where they've struggled a little bit. I also think some of these practices are so hard to gauge. And I think you would agree with this, David. Yes. And that is, you look at a play and you say, well, that thing's been going on for 6 seconds. He's been sacked for 3 seconds already. Yeah. And so, first of all, you should explain that to everybody, which is why you let that play continue and how that rep can still be helpful, even though you know it would be a dead play in a game.
1: Well, yeah, look, like I think I noticed it yesterday when I was at practice. Like, there was a play, there was a blitzer that was free, or he beat the guard quick or something, right? Well, if you just blow the whistle, then 21 other guys just basically had a wasted rep. And especially with the way training camps are scheduled nowadays, and it's not a soapbox, but you just don't have those many opportunities to waste. You know, like, you're doing 2 days, or, you know, I mean, we used to have 3-hour practices, you know, and it was basically full pads after the first 2 days for however long you wanted to do. You had more, and you never wanted to waste anything, but you just had more opportunities. You don't have all that now. So, you know, you never want to just be like, all right, this play is done. Like, you want to play it out. And look, sometimes in the game, there is going to be a free runner. Someone's going to get beat quick. But guess what? The quarterback can make a miss, you know, and then now the defense has had, you know, they have to defend a scramble play or a broken play. So you always want to let the play go. That's why they tell these D linemen, like, look, if you get a blitzer, like, just keep running. We all see what could have happened here, but, like, just get out of there. It's over. You know, don't run and get in the quarterback's face. Like, there's just too many variables with that. I think that happened yesterday with one of the Patriots guys hitting the Colts quarterback on accident. Like, you know, it just, you got the injury and then it just blows up the play and now it's a wasted rep for everyone else. So,
0: but there's been a lot of that for Drake May, for the Patriots offense. There's been some of that. I would say he's been, you know, fine so far. I don't think there's anything jumping off the page about his camp to this point, but I honestly don't need that anymore.
1: No, I think
0: I don't need that from him. I don't need that from players that have proven themselves in training camp. I don't need that from AJ Brown.
1: No, I think it's just so hard to judge training camp and you know, at times, like, you know, oh, this guy had a great day, and look, there's an old adage that people used to say, it's never as good as you think and it's never as bad as you think. And I can remember that being so true. I first heard it in college. I thought I had a terrible day at camp. And this was back in the 2-a-days. And, you know, we go in after the first session and there, you know, coach is like, oh, you did a great job on this, a great job. And I walked off that field so defeated. And then I've had days, you know, more where I was like, man, I had a great day today. If we go watch one-on-ones or something and you think you win and it's just a complete, it was more about the guy across from you not doing a good job than what you did. Like, you know, your hands are bad and your first step's terrible and you just kind of fall into winning a rep, which, yeah, I mean, look, that happens. That's what the most important part of the game is just finding a way to win. But, you know, those are things that will get you beat eventually. So it is hard to judge, you know, and I think there were some things I saw yesterday that I really liked. I really liked this rookie tight end. I thought he's been impressive, you know, and it's the thing of like, oh, he's getting a lot of reps, more reps, you know, than Hunter at times. And it's like, well, yeah, Hunter Henry doesn't need those reps. This guy needs these reps. Like, we're trying to get Hunter to week 18 here. You know, we're trying to get this rookie as many reps as we can. Obviously, now with what's his name, Hill, being out since OTA. So, you know, he's a guy that I really like, made some good plays yesterday, you know, and I think – you're going to mix up guys, right? The receivers, you might get one rep where you're like, all right, those are going to be your three receivers that are out there. And then it's like, all right, we're going to start throwing in these other guys because you want to get them the reps with the quarterback. And look, sometimes in practice it is hard because there's no flow. You might hit a big play on offense, and then they're not going to end the drive. Yeah. It's going to be a gain of four.
2: Yeah.
1: So now it's second and six after you just got a 15-yard gain, and then it's like, all right, we just ran the ball for, you know, a 6-yard run, but we want to work third and eight. So you're going to come back, and we're going to make it third and eight. So it's hard to get in that real flow of, call it, success at times because you don't get to see it all the time. Like I said, like, you know, first and 10, all right, yeah, you got a first down, good play, slant, whatever, but we really want to work third and eight, so we're going to make it second and nine and try to see what you guys can do. And then, oh, yeah, you got 8 yards. Now it's third and one, but actually we're going to make it third and eight. And that can be frustrating as a player because you just never feel like you're getting in the rhythm. And third and eight and third and one, you want to be – I think the conversion rate on third and eight is like 20, 30% around the league. Like, it's not a great position to be in. So, you know, it is hard to feel that flow of practice sometimes. And even for me watching it, you know, like, was it a good day? You're watching it from afar and you're like, I don't know. You know, we saw it on some of the scrimmage stuff, even they're controlling the down and distance.
0: David Andrews with us. Want to know his ceiling for May, ceiling for the Patriots, and also some of the doubters when it comes to Drake May. Drake May has finished 11th the other day. What was the rating we had the other day? USA Today.
2: Yes. Yeah.
0: Them is 11th. Was he 11th? Not even in the top 10? Or was that one 8th? I'm confusing all the doubters.
2: Drake May 8th, the Patriots 11, I think is what it was.
0: Oh, yeah. Power rankings was 11th.
2: Yes.
0: Drake May was ranked 8th best quarterback. Think about that for a moment. We'll talk about that. Where the Patriots should rank in the power rankings of the NFL right now going into the year. We'll pick it up on the other side. Here are the headlines with McCone.
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5: Red Sox have not four in a row after falling to the Blue Jays last night, 5-3. Boston looks to get back on track in Toronto. Ranger Suarez gets the start for Boston. First pitch, 7:07. Patriots a day before game walkthrough as they continue to get ready for their preseason game against the Colts tomorrow. Drake May not expected to play in that game. 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But big news in the NBA today, Josh Kushner and Bob Iger are reportedly purchasing the Lakers for a record $12 billion. 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
0: Are you actually coaching the game?
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0: 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I feel so strong about that. 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

0: David Andrews with us. A little offensive line talk going on here off the air. We just keep talking sports. We just love it so much. Sports. O-line talk. You want to get into that before we get into the ratings?
1: I need to compose myself on the ratings, especially since T-Bone thinks I have a, you know, dirty mouth.
0: How do you think this line is going to come together? And I would say of the new guys, Vera Tucker has looked good.
1: Yeah.
0: Lomu has not succeeded to the level I was hoping he would, if that's putting it, I think, appropriately, kindly. We'll see where that goes in his development, but how do you think it all looks?
1: Yeah, look, I was talking to Mike Reese the other day, and we were. I was asking him some stuff, you know, what have you thought, blah, blah, blah, and he brought up depth, and to me, depth is the issue for every NFL team, no matter what. Whatever position, really, you want to look at, like, depth is an issue, and you usually are going to have 7 to 8 guys that you're like, all right, you know, that seventh guy or sixth guy, like, probably not as good as those guys, but the wheels aren't going to come off. But then, you know, inside, like, let's take the inside of this offensive line. You have Ben Brown, who can play all three, came in last year. I think he did a, you know, really good job. Obviously, the Patriots rewarded him, liked him, gave him an extension. But it's like, all right, you lose Jared Wilson, you know, and then Ben Brown's at center, and then it's like, all right, now you lose Vera Tucker or Mike Onwenu. No matter what team you're talking about, that becomes hard. That becomes very hard. Same thing at tackle. Like, you lose one tackle. I mean, even with, you know, the Patriots, like 2017, you know, Marcus, we lose Marcus toward the end of the year. It's like Cam Fleming goes in, does a good job. Like, the wheels don't come off. But no matter what, depth's the issue. I do like what they've done on the offensive line. Look, Jared Wilson was drafted to be center. You signed Switzer. I think we talked about this last Friday. He retires during OTAs. Like, now you got to put Jared Wilson at guard and you know, Bradbury at center. And, you know, and then you got two rookies together. That's hard no matter what, how talented or whatever they are. But now you got Will Campbell in his second year. And to me, that's a huge advantage for him because he's not having to worry about the playbook, right? He should have an idea about that. He knows what he, you know, what his strengths and weaknesses are now as a player, really, in the NFL. So it's like, all right. You know how where you need to get better. You know what you need to do. So now it's just about going to play football. You're not thinking, you know. And then you add a very strong veteran presence with Vera Tucker in between Wilson and Campbell. So you kind of shore up that a little bit. You know, and then obviously the right side, you got Moses and, you know, Big Mike. And I think people were freaking out, like Will Campbell, you know, missed a day or two or whatever it was. And it's like, well, Lomu's not playing left tackle. Well, look, Lomu's – and then he's playing left tackle a couple days ago. And it's like, all right, this is going to be Caleb Lomu's life this year. He's going to play right tackle and he's going to play left tackle. And he's going to have to do it all when you're a swing guy. That's just part of this business. Same thing inside. You know, most guys inside, if they can't play center, they can play both guards. You know, and then you got like the Ben Browns. It's like, all right, he can play both guards and a center. You know, that's kind of how Ted Karras was early in the career. It was like, all right, he's the, if one of the three of us go out, Ted's coming in. So, you know, I think it's the messing of this group, you know, and you're not worried about that with Morgan Moses and Mike. You know, you're really talking about the center to the left side, getting those guys together, understanding how they play. Obviously, this is probably a very different system than Vera Tucker's ever played in, you know, but he's a veteran. Those guys know how to learn. They know how to study. It's something that I'm not too concerned about.
0: So when you see the Patriots ranked as 11th best in the NFL in some power rankings, how does that make you feel?
1: I think, one, the quarterback ranking and the power ranking to me are, I don't know, they don't make sense to me. I'm a homer, you know. I mean, I was talking about the Super Bowl after they beat Buffalo last year, and it made me look really smart at the end of it, but my goodness, that was a wild just.
0: My awful. Goodness, were you out of control?
1: Yes.
0: And did you need to be brought back
1: down? I needed to be reined in.
0: Yeah, brought worked. Back down. Yeah. Whoa, easy.
1: Yeah, but it worked. So
0: yeah, it did work it out did. In your favor.
1: But I think, like, you're telling me right now you would put 7 other quarterbacks in front of Drake May.
0: No shot.
1: I'm not. You want to throw Stafford, even though he's old, like, because then you could get in the whole conversation of, like, well, if I'm building a program. All right, let's just talk about their talent. Yeah, Stafford. Mahomes, Josh Allen. Yeah, I'd put those guys in front of him, just talent-wise and experience and all of that. But, like, Joe Burrow to me is, like, kind of a questionable one. Yeah, he's great talented. How many games has he played the last 3 years? It's not a lot.
0: I can give you the number if you'd like to know that.
1: And
2: he's like emotionally beaten by the end of last year, yeah, too, with some of those quotes.
1: We make all these excuses for the Cincinnati team.
0: He played in 8 games last year. In 2024, he played the entire year. And then in 23, he played 10.
1: Yeah, we keep making all these teams. I'm getting kind of tired of it, these excuses for Cincinnati. And you know, look, I hope they go out there and prove me wrong and have a great year. But, you know, to me, like, there's like maybe 5 guys I'm taking over Drake May. Maybe Allen, Mahomes. I'm not putting Herbert. Like, I'm kind of.
0: Joe Burrow is 19-16 in the last 3 years. That's not exactly great.
1: No.
0: That's not all in him.
1: No, it's not all in him.
0: It's not all in him. His defense has been horrible.
1: Yeah, but
0: there have been plenty of injuries there. But
1: to me, it's just like you're making excuses.
0: The point is this, though. 19-16 with over any amount of games where you can get to nearly 40 games like that. 19-16, that's not the quarterback that makes you an automatic 10-11 win team.
1: No.
0: It isn't. He hasn't been that for that team. He's played in 6 NFL seasons. He's done that thing twice. And they were really good. And they went to the Super Bowl, for crying out loud. I mean, really good. But 2 of his 6 years, he's done that thing where you drop in the quarterback and you're like, our team is just so much better because that guy is playing quarterback that we can guarantee ourselves 10 wins. I think the Patriots are that now with Drake May. I mean, only time tells. But they're not that in Cincinnati. They're just not.
1: And to me, like, you want to talk about the division. Buffalo, let's see how Josh Allen handles this whole new.
0: All right.
1: What?
2: I'm with you on this, the new head coach. Yeah.
0: You guys.
1: Oh, and look.
0: This is the Homer thing coming out in you.

0: option. So now, is this guy running a two-gap system? Does he want a little bit more discipline? Like, how is Ed Oliver fit in that kind of defense, you know, and these other guys? And so, to me, it's like, it's not like, I think I saw like a rating, and it was like the Bills are 11-6, and they have the Patriots at 10-7. We're not talking about the Bills are 14-3, and the Patriots are 10-7.
1: Now, I'm a GIF guy over emojis. But if I were going to drop an emoji on you right now, it is the rolling eyes emoji about you talking about the Bills, who are 11, 12, 13 wins all the time, almost every single year with Josh Allen.
2: I didn't know Joe Brady was your cousin, though. I don't know why so much confidence in this
1: because
2: guy.
1: Because Joe Brady was calling the offense a year ago, so there's not this massive adjustment for Josh Allen.
0: I think there's a massive adjustment for our team, though.
1: Maybe, but it won't be because of Josh Allen.
0: No, I mean,
1: they're automatic double digits, like automatic.
0: Okay, guys,
1: stop.
0: That could be 10.
1: Why are they going backward?
0: I don't think a new head coach always comes in and makes everything better. It can.
1: Okay, what if they're just the same?
0: What if they're just the same? Then the Patriots are better and win the division. And Josh Allen's not in the Super Bowl again.
1: It's like, what if they're just the same? Oh, they're a 12-win team. Okay. they're going to fall apart.
2: I'm not saying fall apart. I think they're the Jets.
0: I think it's a hard. Yeah, I'm not saying they're the Jets.
1: Let's not forget about Josh Allen.
0: I think it's a harder road they're going to have to climb this year.
1: We've got tickets to give away for the preseason game coming up tomorrow night at Gillette Stadium. As the Patriots take the field inside the stadium on the new turf for the first time. David Andrews gave us a little something on that earlier. What should we be looking for in that game? We'll ask David Andrews that next.
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1: Hey, it's Beetle. 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
13: It is first and goal to go for the Patriots at the Colt 2-yard line. Turner and Stevens in an I formation, double tight ends. The give is to no one. Zolak play action fake, fires, touchdown to Ben Coates. Terrific catch by Coates, terrific play action by Zolak, and the Patriots drive 76 yards for the touchdown.
14: What's that, Zoe's preseason greatest hits? Is that what you're playing there?
15: Just a little Pat's Colts history. Scott Zolak's first touchdown.
14: Oh, so that was in the actual game in Indy.
15: It was.
14: Yeah, when he did the bow and took the helmet off.
15: I think, coincidentally, that is the last time they ever played the Colts in the preseason was that year.
14: Was that same year?
15: Either 91 or 92. It was in Reese's notes.
16: Oh. What was Zoe's first year?
14: 91, I believe. Yeah.
15: Yes.
14: Yep, 91.
16: Back when men were men. And
14: oh, yeah. Yeah, that's
16: those dudes
14: that's,
16: went through it, dude.
14: Yeah. The facilities were not quite what they are now, David. We wouldn't even begin to be able to explain to you
17: and
14: what it used to be.
17: And Zoe liked it that way.
14: He did.
16: I mean, liked the old facility. It was just in the dungeon. I liked it.
14: Which old facility are you
16: like
14: referring
16: to? Like the Patriots. I know, I'm talking about mine.
14: Okay.
16: Mine.
14: That's the Taj Mahal compared to what they used to have.
16: I know. I've heard.
14: I would bet. What high school did you go to?
16: Westland.
14: I would bet that your high school locker room, in what year did you graduate high school?
16: 10? No, 11?
14: 2011. Wow, that's crazy. 2011.
16: I don't know.
14: It doesn't feel like that long ago. But anyway, your locker room in 2010 was nicer than what they had at the original stadium when Zoe came into the league in 1991. Now, it may not have been as big, but I can tell you, I bet it was better equipped to handle anything football related.
16: Did he used to say they eat like bologna sandwiches and stuff?
14: Yeah.
16: That's awesome.
14: Yeah, those Pete Carroll revealed that, the bologna sandwiches and chips.
16: That's awesome.
14: The weight room, which was small, was also the press conference room. So they, you know, gaming him, move some of the weights and benches and stuff so you can
16: Zoe wasn't lifting weights.
14: Well, no, he'd go into the weight room and eat meatball subs.
16: Oh, meatball
14: subs.
12: Watch people lift, yeah.
14: He would go get a sub, come back, and then sit in the weight room, and that's where he would eat lunch. There wasn't like a place to eat lunch, so for him, it was the weight room. That was the spot. And he'd just watch guys working out while eating. Hey, ask him about it, man.
16: It's his career.
14: Anyway, caller 10 to the contest line, 617-931-0985. We'll get a pair of tickets to see the Patriots on their new turf, taking on the Colts tomorrow night at Gillette Stadium. Tickets on sale right now at Ticketmaster.com, but caller 10 will get a free pair from us. What are you looking for in this game?
16: Look, I'd be surprised to see a lot of your starters out there playing. To me, I think if you want to talk about culture and all of that, no matter what, if it's a guy that is going to be on the street in 3 weeks or whatever, but if he puts on that uniform, you want to see him play at a standard. And, you know, I felt like you watched the preseason last year and, you know, there was guys playing hard no matter what. And that to me is when you can get to see that and see those guys playing to a standard, I think your football team's in a good place, right? And that's what I want to see. Look, I always like the joint practices over the preseason game because you're actually trying to run real plays. It's going to be so vanilla during the preseason. You're not trying to show anything. You really just want to see the guys go out there and execute their jobs and assignments with the correct fundamentals. You're not going to be out there scheming it and doing all this. You're going to call basic plays and you're going to want to see guys react and, you know, follow their rules and use the right fundamentals. And then for me, like I said, it's kind of seeing them play to a standard. What is this team's standard? What is the culture's standard they have set for themselves?
14: Correction, Zoe's first year was 92, not 91.
16: Okay.
14: And when he made that start in Indianapolis on November 15th of 92, we had 20 of 29 in that game, threw two touchdowns and one pick. He had played in the game before that, but he started against Indy. It was also Dante Scarnecchia's second game into his stint as the Patriots interim head coach. So Scar was the head coach of the team that day after Dick McPherson had gotten sick in 92.
15: And the preseason 1992, Scott Zolak was 2 of 7 for 16 yards and interception. The last time they played the Colts in the preseason.
14: Ooh, that's not one you want to write home about.
16: No. The guy's not even here to defend himself.
14: Right.
16: That's crazy.
14: He's here. He's listening right now, I believe.
15: He's clear till noon, right? Oh, he might.
14: I think his meetings got moved around. He had texted me a short time ago about that.
15: So he could have come in.
14: I don't want to say that. No, I don't want to say that because I think there are other things that he's doing now or soon in this noontime hour. Just not what he was going to be doing originally.
16: When T-Bone texted me last night if I could come in, and he was like, it's only McCone and, you know, you. I was like...
14: Only. Okay, yeah.
16: I was like, am I getting the call up? Like, you know, am I getting promoted here? And then he said he would never let me do that.
14: Call up in what way?
16: Like 4 hours.
12: To the 4 hours?
16: I got excited for a minute.
14: Wow, that would be a lot of fun.
12: You want to do some socks?
14: You want to talk socks?
15: Want to do headlines?
16: We can talk socks. Did they lose last night?
15: It's just like Zoe's here.
14: Wow.
15: I kid.
14: Do you, though?
15: I kid.
14: Do you? They did lose last night again.
16: The Braves didn't help them out much last weekend playing the Yankees. I do know that.
14: You did watch those games?
16: No, I didn't watch them. I get the ESPN.
14: Who's your favorite Brave of all time?
16: Chipper Jones.
14: I knew you were going to say. I was like, I bet it's Chipper Jones.
16: I mean, it has to be.
14: I mean, he was there your entire, you know, time growing up watching the Braves.
16: Yeah, I mean,
14: constant Hall of Famer.
16: You could have some other ones. I mean, Andrew, I used to love Andrew. And then the first place I think I heard the national anthem was a Braves stadium, right? In the home of the, and a lot of people at the Braves stadiums, home of the Braves. So I thought it was a song about
9: the Braves.
16: The Braves.
14: No.
16: Yeah, like 4 years old.
14: Yeah, well, it turns out it wasn't, but it was still a good time.
16: Yeah.
14: Huh? It was still a good time.
16: Yeah, but I mean, you had Maddox, you had Smoltz, Glavin, the Boston kid.
14: Glavin, yeah. Yep. Bill Ricca.
16: Yeah.
14: Could have played in the NHL, too.
16: That's what I've heard.
14: Mm-hmm.
16: Made a better choice, I think.
14: He was great.
16: Yeah.
14: He was absolutely great. All right. Well, this concludes our hour, David.
16: You guys are kicking me out. T-Bone.
14: Yeah, it's T-Bone's fault. Blame him.
16: I am.
14: Thanks for being here.
16: See you guys.
14: Good to see you. See you soon. We'll be starting up regular Mondays. Visits on Mondays.
16: What are we going to do, Thursday? The Wednesday game is kind of wild.
14: It's strange.
16: Yeah. I'm not a fan.
14: It really is. Here are the headlines with McComb. We'll be right back.
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9: Our Red Sox have now lost four in a row after falling the Blue Jays last night 5-3. Boston looking to get back on track tonight in Toronto. Ranger Suarez gets the start for the Sox. First pitch, 7:07. Patriots, a day before game walkthrough as they get ready for that matchup against the Colts tomorrow. Drake May not expected to play in the preseason game. Sportico announcing that the Cowboys are the most valuable franchise in sports, listing their value at $15.5 billion. They have the Pats ranked fourth at $10.4 billion. Average team now worth $9.3 billion. That's up 31% from last year. And that might be a low ball, because big news in the NBA this morning, Josh Kushner, Bob Iger reportedly purchasing the Lakers for a record-breaking $12 billion. Team was sold just last year to Mark Walter for $10 billion. 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I'm Tim McConnell, Boston's home for sports, 98.5 Sports Up. Next update, 30 minutes.

0: for a deep three. Violent two-hand slam.
1: Wow.
2: Plan was great.
3: The players.
2: I would want him to be a runner like Mahomes.
3: The players.
2: That is a massive mistake.
3: And each other.
2: I think about it the more I'm fine.
3: Zolak and Bertrand, the Sports Hub.
4: His Red Sox debut, trying to get on here, the 2-2. Swinging a ground ball at McAdoo at third. Routine play, and that is the end of that. The streaky Red Sox streaking in the wrong direction right now. They have lost their fourth straight, 5-3, the final score. Even though they knocked out Cease in just five innings of work, Toronto out hits the Red Sox 10-7. Been a very quiet offense.
5: Yeah, you win some, you lose some. It ain't always home runs, and that's just the way life plays. If we were a team and love was a game.
2: Oh no, were they cooked?
6: It's happening, man. It's happening.
2: I feel it. I felt it in my bones. I felt it in my old, cranky Boston baseball fan bones, T-Bone. God. Good Lord. I just knew it. Like, this feels like.
7: Just takes one, right?
2: I don't trust them. And then it took just that A series where I'm like, oh no. Oh no. The A's are a bad team. Now they're going to Toronto. Oh no.
7: Blue Jays just always have their
2: money. Their best hitter, Wilson Contreras, has not been the same guy since getting hit in the head. And I'm starting to get a little concerned. And last night, again, we could find excuses. And you probably are. You're probably rationalizing it the same way I am. Last night's not a big deal. That's Dylan Cease. Like, it's not a big deal. Look at the last time they played him. He shut him out. And you look at it now and you're like, yeah, well. All right, there'll be plenty of other nights when they're not going up against the Dylan Cease that they're going to do great.
6: They kind of did what they were supposed to do against Dylan Cease, though. They got him out of the game early. You got three runs off of him.
2: But that's not enough. You got to get to four.
6: Solo home runs. You have to get to four. You're right about that. And they can't do it. But, man, runners in scoring position and, like, getting that clutch hit, which for that month plus that they were red hot, it just felt like every time they had someone in scoring position, they would come through with that. And instead, right now, it's, you know, small ball not working, getting big strikeouts, hitting into double plays. It just feels like they can't get out of their own way at the plate right now. It's brutal.
2: And will it continue? I don't know. I don't know if it's going to continue. I don't know. But I'm starting to be a little concerned about what the hell is happening with this team.
7: And it's because what's the fix?
2: I don't have a fix. I told you yesterday.
7: That's why the concern should be bigger than little.
2: Adley Rutschman's debut. Thoughts on Adley Rutschman?
6: I mean, lengthens the lineup, I guess, right? Had the infield hit, the two walks, grounds out to end the game. I mean,
2: offer an opinion that has nothing to do with baseball?
6: Oh, what do you got?
2: Well, it does, but he doesn't look good in that road uniform.
6: A little thick in the hips?
2: He looks dumpy in the Red Sox grays, doesn't he? It sucks for him. I was like, damn it. This is not a good This is not a good fit for him.
7: Maz is going to call him fat. Today.
2: I know he is. Yes. Maz fat shames people routinely. It is part of his gig. It's part of his act. Excuse me.
7: Well, when you got a body of a Greek god like he does,
2: Maz hates anybody with any sort of extra weight. He despises me. I mean, just look at you. He says all kinds of. He mutters all kinds of disgusting things about me beneath his breath. Does it with Joe Murray too. You know,
6: it's nasty. Nasty.
2: Nasty
6: business.
2: Nasty Maz. Yeah. A fat shamer. That's what he is. And I know he's going to call Adley Rutschman fat this afternoon. You wait.
6: You think it's coming?
2: It's coming.
6: Calling your shot.
2: I watched it. See him. I kind of come up to the plate and I'm like, ooh, Red Sox road uni's not good for him. Got to get him in the home whites.
6: Yeah.
2: Got to get him in the. And you think white? That's not slimming. That's Marshmallow Man. Like I try to avoid wearing whites.
7: Put the greens.
2: Yes, need a nice green.
6: The yellow can be tough.
2: But you know what, though? He needs contrast. He needs a top and bottom that are different colors. Okay. That'll help him. Right. But I'm like, oh, Maz.
7: In Baltimore, used to Maz, those all
2: Maz players. Has already crapped on the deal, it feels like. Maz has been out on Rutschman. I heard him last week, and I'm like, he doesn't like the deal. He didn't fully say that, but I could just tell his opinion of the deal was that he doesn't love Rutschman the way some of us do. And it really comes down to, do you believe in Rutschman's ceiling versus what Rutschman has been for 2.5 seasons? I believe in the ceiling still. I think you could get a better version of him here than you got
6: with
2: Baltimore.
6: You on that. Yes.
2: I believe in that. Maybe I'm just an optimist. Maybe I'm not. Maybe I am an optimistic guy and not the negative Nancy Boston baseball fan. Because I'm sort of worried about them sliding down here.
6: The offense just looks like it did for the first 2 months. I don't know how you can't draw those parallels. And like you said, Contreras doesn't look right at the plate. Durbin, who had the huge hit after he jams the finger. I do wonder if the finger's playing a factor there because he's ice cold. I know he had the game-winning hit, but since then he hasn't been able to do anything with it. You see it taped up on those close shots too. But if those two guys are going cold right now, yeah, I don't know what you really have in this lineup that you can rely on. And again, it just feels like runners in scoring position, they cannot get that big hit to save their lives right now.
7: I think they're pressing, and it's seeds of doubt on a group that is inexperienced and hasn't done this yet after playing out of their minds for a month.
2: He, what was the date? July 31st for Contreras was the date that he got plunked. I don't think he's been the same player since. We talked about this in passing yesterday. I think it's still impacting him, and you can't... I mean, listen, he wasn't going to stay as hot as he was in stretches anyway.
6: No.
2: Right?
6: No.
2: So you can't expect that.
6: But you got to get something from him.
2: Can't you draw a line right now as
6: yeah,
2: to where,
6: I think so.
2: Where this Pretty is going? Clearly. The date was the 31st. Let me do a little highlight quick here on... We'll do since July... Okay, so just as month of July splits... month of August splits, excuse me, in which he has played... Let's see. He's 0 for 4 last night, 0 for 3 the night before, 0 for 2... Okay, so he's right there. 0 for his last 9. He was 1 for 5 the night before. 1 for his last 14. 1 for 14 over the last 4 games. The two final games against the Athletics and the first two against Toronto. You can't have Wilson Contreras going 1 for 14 here when you need to make sure you can still win ball games.
7: 4 for 24 in the month of August.
2: Ugh.
7: 0 extra base hits.
2: Hasn't had a home run since.
7: OPS of 452.
2: And his OPS prior to that in the season was, well, it was over 900. So that to me is an issue that I don't know that I don't know the fix for that. I don't know. I told you yesterday that Roman Anthony is maybe the guy that I'm clinging to. And yesterday after I said that, and I said, this guy should be so motivated to get back because he is a guy who could be the hero for this team. He could be a savior for this lineup. He could provide a little pop. Again, not in the top third. I'm putting him in the bottom third of the lineup coming back. I'm easing him in. I'm taking the pressure off.
7: Exactly.
2: And I just want him to be able to come back and hit a baseball. And then last night, all of a sudden, you start hearing that he's nearing a rehab stint. He could come back to the Red Sox in Boston as soon as he finishes the rehab process. Chad Tracy saying it's as close as you can go to live pitching without facing live pitching, working with the machine down there in Fort Myers.
7: Have you seen this thing?
2: The Traject machine?
7: Oh,
6: yes.
7: We were watching videos this morning.
6: So we were talking about, do you remember back in the day there were the batting cages you could go to and you could face like Randy Johnson and the ball comes like out
2: right,
6: of the screen?
2: But yeah.
6: This
2: yeah.
6: is like right.
2: By the way, do those still exist anywhere? This is
7: pretty close.
2: Yeah, no, but where does that exist in the Boston area where you can go and like drink a beer
6: and like cages? Face?
2: Yeah, and no, but for fun, not like a batting facility.
6: Right.
2: Didn't Milliken do this? Didn't Milliken go? But that was like a pretty
6: serious. I think
2: serious.
6: That was a legit batting cage. But you're right. No, because Louth was talking about going to one at like the ESPN zones back in the
2: right,
6: day.
2: Right, down in Baltimore, actually. Yes. Inner Harbor. That's where
6: that's exactly
2: it.
6: Where he said it, yeah.
2: Yeah. But you're talking about the Traject machine, which is like playing in a video game now. Isn't that kind of what it is?
6: Mm-hmm.
2: And then it charts everything, like you're on ESPN. So he's in the Traject machine, everybody. And he's getting closer.
6: Tommy Castle?
2: You think that that's coincidence?
6: I don't. Over at the Telegram, all over the WooSox, go-to guy for WooSox coverage, tweeting out last night, heard some rumors last week that we could see Roman Anthony in Worcester or Portland sooner rather than later. So, yeah, I do think we're getting movement.
2: There we go. We need something. We need something to just have faith in here.
7: Shot in the arm.
2: Shot in the arm. He could be the guy. They're going to need it.
6: Yes.
2: Because this lineup.
7: It's not Adley.
2: This lineup's just not good enough to always have someone in it that's producing at a big level.
6: Right.
2: And I think that is why you just need to inject some more talent into it.
6: So you have Contreras and Durbin both cold right now in the lineup. I mean, if those two guys are down, you're kind of screwed.
2: It's like, oh, we're so good.
6: Yes.
2: Siegler. You're like, yeah, listen to yourself. Do you hear the names you're saying?
6: Right.
2: They were playing over their skis, guys. So they now are coming back to earth. That's baseball. But when you have players that are sometimes maybe even a 4A player that has just played in an otherworldly fashion, you can't bank on that. And now that's four in a row that they've lost. And they continue in Toronto. Are they falling off the cliff? 617-779-0985.
7: You're asking for it when you got Sogard leading off.
2: I know.
7: I got to go back and look at the list of leadoff hitters they've had since.
2: How many?
7: Roman Anthony.
2: How many have they had this year? Alex Cora is reflecting on his time in Boston again. Now? Why now? What? Where is this coming from?
6: Alex well, now that Cora. That GM job isn't
2: Dude,
6: open, the CBO
2: get a job, you bum. What are you doing? Collecting unemployment? What are you doing? Did you file for unemployment? What are you doing? Graduation season's over, so he's freed up some time to talk to the reporters.
6: Put the 10 away.
2: Yeah. All right, let's get into what he's saying. That's coming up next.
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18: 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Jones is tackled by Hutchinson. Takes him to the pylon. Touchdown! Patriots!
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0: On the Sports Hub.
2: I got to be very honest. I'm always honest. But this is something that, you know, probably people are going to say, he's playing the corporate card. But no, that city, the one I manage, Boston, challenged me every single freaking day. Every day. From day one in that press conference in November, I want to say 7th of 2017, all the way to April 25th in Baltimore this year. Just the expectations, and you feel that you have to win 162 games in Boston, and they push you to be great. And when you have bad days, you remember that you are in Fenway Park and you're playing in Boston, and you cannot, you know, mope around. You have to show up and do it over and over and over again the right way as a manager. As a manager, right. You know, I don't know what the future holds. You know, I'm in a good place right now. But from that day when I signed that contract all the way till the decision was made, you know, that fan base challenged me, man. It is nonstop.

0: That was Alex Cora talking to the Dirt from the Dugout podcast, is what that is, with Carl Ravitch, and talking about getting fired by the Red Sox, talking about being let go after a 10-17 start to the year when they were in Baltimore. A bunch of other guys were let go as well. Pete Fatsy, see you later. Ramon Vasquez, bye-bye. Jason Varitek.
1: Varitek, yep.
0: I don't think he's thrilled about that. But they all went out together, got booted by Breslow. The season has taken a turn. I think Cora's comments on this podcast, to sum this up, I'm not going to go too deep into this because I don't think it's all that relevant. I think it confirms that he wasn't really into doing the job. If you listen to it, you can, I don't know, decipher for yourself what you think his motivations really were at the end doing this job. I don't think he wanted to do it anymore.
2: He seems relieved.
0: He even said that he was happy for his family that he got canned. It was how I interpreted what he had said. I think he may have even said it exactly like that. He said he was happy for his family, upset that he got fired and that the team didn't let him finish the job and get to the end. And he then said, quote, relieved that I don't have to go through scouting reports and the matrix and talk to the media twice a day and live in the bubble of we have to do this. I mean, that's confirmation.
1: It sounds just burnt out.
0: Oh, I'm relieved I don't have to do that right now. Relieved I'm not buried in scouting reports and talking to the media twice a day, because we know Alex Cora was often bothered by what was being said in the media. He very much was, I think, consumed by what was being said about him. And I've heard from and talked to media members over the year about interactions they had after things they had written or things they had said. And, you know, I think there's an acceptable level of that in baseball. I think that's natural. It's part of the sport. You're close to the team. You're covered a lot. You spend a lot of hours there. And if someone doesn't like what you write, they take it to you. I think Alex Cora was doing that pretty often. I think he was pretty aware of what was being said.
1: Don't you think the team and players on that team picked up on that sort of attitude that he had, though? If everything was just an absolute grind for him, whether that was talking to the media twice a day or just going through the scouting reports and just kind of the, like, I'm over this sort of vibe.
0: Yeah.
1: I do think that players absolutely would pick up on that situation. And so I was of the mindset back then that he was one of the lone voices in that organization that was pushing for spend, get back to the way that it was. And that's why I thought he was valuable. But clearly...
0: I think you're right. But why was he doing that?
1: It makes your job easier, doesn't
0: it? To make the job easier, because he didn't want to do the hard parts of the job. And I think the difference, the easy-to-identify difference between Cora and Tracy, continues to do a good job even as they lose games, and I think that he, you know, strikes a good tone, even though his base runners didn't know how many outs there were the other night, and they look like the Cora team all over again. Is the just the desire and the...
1: Yes.
0: The
1: you could say hunger.
0: The effort and the hunger. Yeah, he's young. He's trying to prove himself.
1: Yep.
0: Cora never felt a need to prove himself by the time he was getting fired. He didn't care. His mindset is probably, it's like, I can get a job anywhere. I can get another job. I can get another managerial job. I might get a front office job. I'm Alex Cora. I'm stamped. I won a World Series in 2018.
1: It tells you that it got stale, right? And he kind of felt stale. And like you said, all right, I've already accomplished it. I've won a World Series. I know what it takes, all this stuff. And like you said, now just like the monotony of everything that we're going through, I'm kind of over this.
0: So I want to hear from the people who always defended Cora, and I'm curious, after you hear his comments now being fired, don't you think the team could have benefited at some point by firing him sooner than when they did? Don't you think if it was stale in April, wasn't it stale last June?
1: Yes.
0: Was it stale the previous July at the trade deadline in 24?
1: Mm-hmm.
0: Yes, it was. It was over. He had checked out multiple times. It kept happening. And then he got to complete burnout phase. And they've been better off without him.
1: They have. I mean,
0: and they don't need him back in any capacity ever. Thank you for your service here in Boston. Thank you for 2018. We hung on to you for too long. That's the closing of the Alex Cora book. Done.
1: I do think you go back to the Devers situation, and forever.
0: For which he did nothing for.
1: And but that's what we've talked about forever, though, with him, right? Isn't it the relationships that he has with the players and his ability to communicate was sort of the difference maker and what kind of set him apart in terms of being that manager? And the fact that you went into the season and went into spring training with Rafael Devers and the lack of communication there and not being on the same page with that star, whether you're on Devers' side or not, the fact that Cora couldn't sort of smooth over that situation at all, I think was probably the first sign that he'd kind of checked out in terms of the day in and day out and really trying to be on the same page. And again, maximum effort from your manager.
0: Now you've got
1: kind of over it.
0: You ready for the list of leadoff hitters since Roman Anthony went down?
1: I don't think so.
0: No?
1: what,
0: one, two, three, four, five, six, seven.
1: Okay.
0: There's seven different leadoff hitters for the Red Sox since Roman Anthony's injury, starting with Masataka Yoshida.
1: Okay.
0: Nick Sogard.
1: Mm-hmm.
0: Jamai Jones.
1: All right.
0: Anthony Siegler. Nate Eaton. Mickey Gasper.
1: I was going to say, your guy's got to be on this list, yeah.
0: Jaron Duran. What do you think the leadoff spot? Is there a way for us? I know there's got to be a way for us to dig on that data. Since the injury, what is the combined collective production of the leadoff spot for the Sox? I need a little research on that. I bet it's been dog crap.
2: Dig.
0: Yeah, dig it up. It's a pile of dog crap. That's what it is. It's probably horrific. I'm guessing it's a train wreck there.
1: Yeah, I think you're probably on something. Yeah, I don't think it's a Johnny Damon type leadoff situation. That's for sure.
0: Mike is in Norwood today. What's going on, Mike?
3: Hey, gentlemen, how's it going? So, just a quick thing. While I think that the turnaround for the Sox has been great, you know, the firing of that overgrown Russell from up and driveline, and the turnaround of Caleb Durbin and all that stuff has been awesome. I think that Roman can definitely fix the lineup, but I think there's a bigger hole for the Red Sox that we're not talking about enough. The last 3 days, Andrew Monasterio has been absolutely atrocious at shortstop. Defensively, he's just not it. I think it's really time to just call up this Franklin Arias kid and just take a shot at it, see how it goes. Defensively, he's just giving up. He has no range, no ability. He can hit here and there, but defensively, it's just not there. I'd like to hear your thoughts on that. Thanks, guys.
0: Okay. Do we think Franklin Arias is ready?
1: I think he's had like 60 at-bats at AAA so far. And he's been productive. He's hitting the ball, but it feels early. And we've also seen some of these guys that they've brought up in the past, and maybe it's just recency bias.
0: No, it is everybody.
1: It hasn't gone well.
0: It's not wrong.
1: It hasn't gone well.
0: It's not wrong. I just want to be careful here. We're talking about bringing Roman Anthony back and batting him like ninth to take some pressure off. Like what?
1: He's not wrong about Monasterio.
0: He's 20
1: though.
0: Years old.
1: Right? There was a ball last night too that, and it went for a hit, but the majority of shortstops get to, and he didn't last night, and it is an issue.
0: It's like they've got a team with too many corner infielders. Is what they've got. There's too many guys who are like, I can't. It doesn't have great range, but it doesn't make it there like last night. Franklin Arias is the number one prospect in the Red Sox system, and if he were to get, how long has he been at AAA?
1: I'm looking at it now, 64 at-bats.
0: When did he get there?
1: Right before the deadline. So like two and a half weeks ago.
0: Okay. 2.5 weeks ago. I think that
1: moving quickly through the system. 13 games so far.
0: I just feel like he should not be just brought up because they have a need. That I don't believe in that. You should bring him up when he's ready. And if he's ready, there have been times where you're like, all right, this guy's had plenty of time at AAA. What are you waiting for?
1: And I think some of that was Roman Anthony last year, right?
0: But sure.
1: Christian Campbell was a question mark. Didn't have a good spring training. You still brought him up. I know he started out, but wasn't. Marcelo Meyer was a question. 13 games so far at AAA, 298, 3 home runs, 14 RBI. 868 OPS.
0: If he somehow does make it to Boston and doesn't get out of Worcester. We say that about McCone all the time. Somehow he gets out of Worcester.
1: Not going to happen.
0: He then could not play in any of the winter leagues. And if there's no baseball and everything shuts down, do you want Franklin Arias playing baseball still?
1: This is a great point.
0: And I think it's going to factor in. I do. Because if the game shuts down, and you've got a young player that is potentially a cornerstone type of piece, and you want him to stay active and still be competing and still
1: at 20 years old, and now you're going to shut him down for a season?
0: Yeah. There are a lot of things to think about with that.
1: I don't do that. The development of him and making sure that he has a full season next year and you're not shutting it down, like you said, that's a scary proposition for a young player.
0: This wasn't even on my radar. I don't think this is going to happen. I don't think that they're ready to do this, and I don't think they're really considering it. Even if they are in the win-now mode and they're going out there and making big moves at the deadline and really trying to improve the roster and throwing anything they can at the roster, this is certainly an option that they could pull this lever if they like. I don't think it's on the radar. I don't think it's something that they want to do. And I don't blame them for that. Monasterio. This team, are they falling off a cliff is my bigger concern. We could continue to talk about that. More power rankings emerging in the NFL. I don't feel the Patriots are being treated fairly in any of this, people. They're not being treated fairly. And now if they want to use this to their advantage and make it a chip on their shoulder, I think they could certainly do that. Also, we got to talk a little Celtics today and the sale of the Lakers today. I think there's some interesting NBA things that are out there. We can do all of that coming up on Zolak and Bertrand.
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1: Patriots with a day before game walkthrough as they get ready for their preseason game against the Colts tomorrow. Drake May not expected to play in that game. Daniel Jones not going to participate in preseason action for Indy. Sportico, once again naming the Cowboys as the most valuable franchise in sports, listing their value at $15.5 billion. Pats ranked fourth at $10.4 billion. And that may be a low ball because we had news in the NBA today that Josh Kushner and Bob Iger are reportedly buying the Lakers for a record-breaking $12 billion. The team was sold last year to Mark Walter for $10 billion. Red Sox now lost four in a row after falling to the Blue Jays last night 5-3. They send Ranger Suarez to the mound tonight up in Toronto. First pitch, 7:07. 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Eliminate that pain with Dr. Franke of Boston Prolo Therapy. I'm Tim McConnell, Boston's home for sports, 98.5. 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
2: I think that's extreme.
3: Yeah.
2: I think that's extreme.
3: Yeah.
2: I think New England's going to win their 11 games. I think they lose. I think
4: wild card.
2: Wild card spot. Buffalo is going to win more games than
4: I agree.
2: They win the AFC East. But it doesn't mean that New England's going to fall off like that. What, go from 14 wins to 9. I'm not going to do that.
3: I think people are being dismissive of how good Drake May was last year. The New England Patriots had more plays of 20 yards or more than any team in the league. And they just added Arthur Warren Brown, who is one of the most dominant receivers we've seen this decade right. in the National Football League.
2: Right.
3: And they upgraded on their offensive line. They addressed an area of the need that they knew that they had. This is a really complete team on the offensive
2: side
3: of the ball.
2: I like the fact that Gonzalez went at A.J. Brown.
5: There's a discussion for you. Chris Canty is the one stepping up for the Patriots in that conversation, talking about, hey, wait a second. They had more 20-plus yard plays in the league last year than any other team in the NFL. How do you not acknowledge that? How do you not say that this is a good team with a good offense and a great quarterback that just added, as he put it, Arthur Juan Brown? I didn't know that.
6: No, I didn't either.
5: I hadn't put a lot of thought into that.
6: Yep.
5: I hadn't put the research in at that point. So there's a little bit going on, a little bit in terms of a defense of the Patriots, but then you go to NFL.com and you read Nick Shook at NFL.com. He's got his power rankings up.
6: All right, what's Nick got?
5: And these are gross. Let me just tell you how gross these are. Number one, the Rams. All right, I can accept that. You think the Rams are good? They've made moves. They got Myles Garrett now. If Matthew Stafford's healthy, he just won the MS. Fine. That's fine. I got no gripe there. Number two, Denver Broncos. Man, can I not wait for the Denver Broncos to be the failure of the 2026 NFL season? I want you to book it right now. They're going to be like 8-9.
6: There's two teams.
5: Can't wait.
6: Two postseason teams last year that I think could be in store for huge fall-offs. It's the Bears and it's the Broncos for me. And the Broncos are at the top of the list. Bo Nix does not do anything for me, even with adding Waddle. I'm with you on that. That's the team that falls back.
5: In the first 6 weeks of their season, the Denver Broncos,
6: mm-hmm.
5: they're playing 5 playoff teams from a year ago. September. I hope they bury themselves in September. Is that wrong of me? I hate the Broncos. Of the teams I hate in the NFL, the Broncos are always on that list. Not for anything other than just football reasons and my rivalry over the years. I mean, I don't have anything. I can't say I have anything against the franchise itself, but just the Broncos. All the times they beat the Patriots, all the times the Patriots have gone there and had a bad experience.
6: Oh, my God.
5: I hate Denver.
6: Yeah.
5: They finally broke that curse by going there and winning.
6: It wasn't pretty, that's for sure, but they didn't win.
5: Certainly wasn't an enjoyable experience.
6: No, it's not.
5: All right, number three has Seattle.
6: It's legit.
5: They believe they belong there.
6: It's crazy to me that Denver's ranked above Seattle.
5: That's cuckoo. Eagles fourth. Buffalo Bills fifth. Ravens sixth. Yeah, no, keep giving the Ravens love. That's always smart. That always works out in the end. Jaguars seventh. Now, that to me is an intelligent pick.
6: Okay. Yeah, you like that, huh?
5: Now, that to me is a smart pick with a lot of insight.
6: Yeah.
5: And obviously respects the talents and abilities of head coach Liam Cohen and understands what's happening there.
6: When you have the foundation of that education that Liam Cohen has.
5: Well, yes, I mean, highly educated guy, intelligence off the charts.
6: Yeah.
5: You know, don't hand him a Wonderlic. He'll ace it. Yeah, perfect score. All right. Jags are seventh. Great, great job. Bengals are eighth. Because there are no question marks there,
6: nope.
5: for sure.
6: Nope.
5: Texans are ninth. Again, the Texans coming in ahead of the Patriots and all of these is wild. The Bears are 10th. And I would tell you the Bears feel a little low to me.
6: See, I go the other way.
5: Put the Bears up a little bit. I'd take the Bears right now ahead of the Texans. I would take the Bears ahead of the Ravens right now. And he has them on his list, Shook, at 10th. He's got the Cowboys 11th. And then he puts the Patriots 12th. 12? You get him at 12. No respect.
6: None.
5: No respect. I should have Should have given this one to Andrews when he was in here, too. Unbelievable.
6: 6, 7, 8, 9, 10, 11 on that list. And really, you could throw the Bills in there. Ravens, Jags, Bengals, Texans, Bears, Cowboys. I'll look at it. I go, I don't know how you can put them above the Patriots.
5: I also want to know if you're going to give legacy picks like you're doing with, I don't know, you want to call it the Bengals. Why is Mahomes and the Chiefs 15th
6: That's
5: on this list?
6: That's a great point, too. They're right.
5: It doesn't really make much sense to me, Shook. Like everything we do like this, it'll get back to me like, defend my ratings.
6: Yeah.
5: I don't like your list. I don't like your list.
6: No, who are you more afraid of, though? The Ravens or the Chiefs?
5: Well, on a good day, I'm obviously far more afraid of the Chiefs. It's not even close. But I want to see, is it fair for me to say I want to see Mahomes play again post-injury?
6: I guess.
5: Is that fair? I don't know. Is that fair?

0: Suns are not bad teams. You look at that list, though, and you say, man, the top half of the league could be pretty damn good.
1: It can.
0: I don't know why I feel that way, but I feel like there could be a lot of good teams and maybe a lopsided year in the league. I don't know if it's possible based on scheduling, but...
1: No, you're right. But like the upper echelon does feel like it's kind of separated from the pack a little bit, where you're not talking about eight or nine teams that could actually compete. It feels like there's that added tier.
0: Oh, I liked what you're doing there, which is, which of these teams do you have no faith they could win the Super Bowl? Put me on the list for the Texans. No shot.
1: Yeah, there's no path.
0: No path for the Texans. Is there a path for the Cowboys? I don't feel there is.
1: No.
0: That's two of the top 15. I don't really see it for the Jags, honestly. I don't. And I really do have a hard time seeing that play out for the Broncos that way, man. Number two.
1: Like Bo Nix, I know he was fine last year, but he's the ultimate game manager. Like, can you go out and win a game if you're in a shootout with Bo Nix? I don't think you can, even with Waddle now in the mix there.
0: We've got more to come here on Zolak and Bertrand, 617-779-0985. Mike Vrabel had a press conference yesterday. He faced opposing reporters. Is that the right way to put it for the first time? Facing an opponent, right? You get the Philly press in there asking questions, not from the New England guys. Well, they asked him about his offseason counseling. What did he turn that into? He certainly turned it right back to football. He stonewalled him yesterday. Let's talk about that and your calls next.
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3: All right, folks, quick correction here, because apparently my own commercial can't keep up with me. 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I'm about to be lighter than I've been in, it's got to be 5 or 6 years. 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

0: Wow, I gotta say, huge thank you. Huge thank you today for lunch that was brought in here today. It's made a lot of people happy here around the office. That was Dave's Hot Chicken that came by. Dave's Hot Chicken bringing the food today. They're excited to open their new locations at Wayside Crossing in Marlboro. You want to get there. You want to get to Dave's Hot Chicken. It's delightful. A lot of people devoured it around here. It's so
1: good. Oh, it didn't last. It did not last.
0: There's just things that they get right with Dave's Hot Chicken that you've got to experience for yourself. So make sure you check them out. And thanks to everybody involved who brought that over, including Bob Quinlan himself, who paid us a visit. Bob, the owner, came in, said hello, brought the chicken. Perfect. So thank you again. Let's go to the phones for this for a moment before we get to Mike Vrabel. Scott Zolak is on the line. And
2: Well, look who it is. Mr. I hate preseason and the preseason stats don't matter, and he's going to read my one. What is that, 2 for 7 and a pick?
0: That was
2: in the fourth
0: that
2: quarter?
0: Was Thomas Morgan who read that stat, not me.
2: I love David Andrews because he defended me.
1: He did.
0: What? What's wrong with your phone?
3: Got to get closer to his tiny phone.
2: Awesome.
0: Your phone cut out there. You said David Andrews defended you, and then you cut out.
2: Yeah, I'm sorry. David Andrews defended me. Guy's not even here to defend himself. I appreciate that, Dave, because we're tight. And I knew T-Bone would do something like that. Hey, T-Bone, why don't you read, like, the first three quarters of that Colts game? We were 0-9. Why don't you call Billy Fairweather or Frank Malicote from Channel 56, who were on the plane with cameras? I went up to both of them, and I said, here's what's going to happen. I'm going to light this son of a bitch up, and we're going to get off this plane, and we're going to go straight to Dad's Diner, then we're going to go to Clark's, and then we're going to the, what's that Rose Bar, that Irish place?
0: Wait,
2: they
0: where?
2: Be in there. The Irish Rose or something.
0: Black Rose?
2: Black yeah. Rose.
0: Yeah.
2: Yeah. I've never been in there. They wouldn't let me in. I didn't have an ID, Beetle.
0: Why not?
2: So, you know what we did? We took it elsewhere with champagne, and we had some fun. But, yeah, I mean, it's weird. Mike Reese came up with that stat. First time going all the way back then to where both played the preseason and regular season, and we were 0-9 when we went down there. So read some of those stats, T-Bone. Yeah?
0: I just looked up Frank Malicote, still in the biz. He's working in San Francisco.
2: I thought he was in Philly. Oh, no, that's Michael Barkan in Philly.
0: Yeah. He's
2: nice.
0: He's an anchor in out in San Francisco.
3: Just for clarity's sake, it's 2 for 7 for 16 yards.
2: Yeah, we got a problem with Dave's Hot Chicken here, too.
0: What? Problem?
2: The boy has been Uber eating it for a long time here, and I saw the bill.
1: Oh.
0: So
2: it's a lot.
1: Spending a lot of money at Dave's Hot Chicken?
0: So he's like just...
2: He doesn't even ask anymore, Tim.
0: He just... You're saying he's eating it too frequently, and it's costing you money.
2: Yeah.
0: Well, it's just
2: he threw 5 touchdowns last night in 7-on-7, so he could order that. But
0: All right, there you go. That's a nice little treat, little reward. Get yourself some Dave's Hot Chicken. And
1: protein.
0: After throwing 7 touchdowns.
2: Protein. He dips it in like a gallon of that sauce.
0: Dad would have gone to the Black Rose. The kid, you know, he goes to Dave's Hot Chicken. We all have our
2: Dave's
0: vices.
2: Hot Chicken plays video games. I didn't have video games back then. I had alcohol. What do you want to do?
0: How's your day going there? You getting ready? What's the deal?
2: It's like you know me, I do a ton of prep for this game because it's a totally different call from radio. And like I said, don't get upset with the call of what the McCourties and I are going to do tomorrow night. You know, at 7:30, we're there to talk about football and the interchanging of different players throughout. This is not a play-by-play call. I'm not doing play-by-play, but I will try to get the down and distance out there as much as I can, the correct names. There's a lot of new things. And Beetle, you know how much I prepare for it. I got about 6 charts already done today. And we're doing all our production meetings today. Got our production dinner tonight. We'll be ready to go tomorrow.
0: Right, production dinner. Wait, where are you going for that? Who's in the dinner? Who goes to that?
2: Davios, the whole crew.
0: Everyone. I'm sorry. Just so people understand, a production meeting during the day means you're meeting with people that are, you know, Patriots people before a game. We know what that is. But
2: I'm meeting with Mike Vrabel and 3 players here right now.
0: Okay,
2: coming up.
0: All right.
2: And then what we do for preseason, we've had it like the last 8 years. We get the #2 Fox team to do our games. They do the booth. They do the truck. Not the booth, but they direct the whole thing. And Matt Smith's there from Patriots Productions doing it all too. So what we all do is we all get together and we go up to Davios.
0: That's nice.
2: To talk about the format of the show.
0: Okay, okay. So that's okay. All right, good. Okay, understand.
2: And I told them, and I will show you the text that I sent. If there's dessert, I walk.
0: Okay. I mean, that is a policy. You've established
2: they
0: that.
2: They know that.
0: Now.
2: They know that.
0: Yeah, so in the production meeting, do you ask, like, where's Christian Gonzalez at? You know, what's going on there?
4: That's a good icebreaker.
2: Obviously, that will be addressed. Yes, we have to.
0: Okay. Okay, like that. So maybe we'll get something on that on the broadcast tomorrow night.
4: What do you make of that situation, Zoe?
2: I mean, bottom line, Mike might say something on it.
0: Sure.
2: You know what I mean? Like,
0: sure.
2: Mike's not going to dodge that. Like, if it's real, then I think Mike addresses it. I think Mike does a good job addressing injuries and something that's going on. And you can tell when he's perturbed by it or when he's happy. You know what I mean? From last year. So.
0: Well,
2: I don't think he was too thrilled with the soft tissue injury to start the year.
0: Oh,
2: but
0: well, now it's that he has an ankle possibly related to practice on Monday.
4: You think it's a holdout, Zoe?
2: The way it looks to me, I think he said, "I'm going to come in and do everything." I have no clue because I haven't talked to anybody here. Honestly, this is not a report. But I mean, to look at the timing of it and to see his post where he says it should have been done by now, that's not talking about an injury. That means I was going to do everything up to joints, and then now we're going to talk.
0: Yeah.
2: So, but I honestly do think they're close, or else RKK doesn't say what he did 2 weeks ago, you know?
0: Yeah.
2: So let's get this thing done. I told you this, Speedo, on the show. Like, I don't want this week 3, week 4, and we're still talking about this instead of the damn games.
0: Well, the Philly reporter yesterday said to Mike Vrabel, you said this offseason that you were seeking counseling. I wanted to follow up on that and see what you learned from that counseling, and how did you balance that personal commitment with getting ready for the season? Do you think that'll come up in the production meeting? The question from
2: Absolutely
0: Philadelphia.
2: Not.
0: Okay.
2: No.
0: All right. You're going to pass on that one. All right. I just thought I'd ask. I'm just checking in.
2: You know what that answer is. You set me up again here, buddy.
0: Well, I didn't set you up because we were planning on talking about that here, because I think Mike Vrabel's stiff arm that he gave to a reporter yesterday was actually kind of brilliant.
2: I didn't hear that.
0: It's pretty good.
2: I'm going to listen to it real quick, but I got to go, guys.
0: All right, talk to you later. Okay.
2: See you guys.
4: The phone's cutting out again.
0: Yeah. Not a bad area here.
4: Yeah.
0: Go ahead. Shh. I can't hear you guys. I'm talking. Shh. Click.
4: Sorry, minutes cap. I gotta go. I got to my plan.
0: It's not nights and weekends yet, damn it. Let's get headlines. We'll be back in 90 seconds.
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4: All right, Red Sox looking to snap their 4-game losing streak as they take on the Blue Jays again tonight. Ranger Suarez gets the start for Boston. First pitch up in Toronto set for 7:07. Patriots with a day before game walkthrough as they continue to get ready for that preseason game that Zoe's going to be calling tomorrow night against the Colts. Drake May not expected to play in that game. Daniel Jones will not play for Indianapolis. Sportico naming the Cowboys as their most valuable franchise in sports, listing their value at $15.5 billion. However, this morning in the NBA, Josh Kushner and Bob Iger reportedly purchased the Lakers for a record-breaking $12 billion. The team was sold last year for just $10 billion. Patriots, by the way, ranked fourth on that Sportico list. They came in at $10.4 billion. Average NFL team now worth $9.34 billion, up 31%. From last year. 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
0: I want to happen to him what happened to you. Happened. 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

0: 1 o'clock hour here on Solak and Bertrand. Let's welcome in from the New England Revolution. It is winger Peyton Miller. Peyton, what's going on?
1: How are you?
0: We're doing well. Thank you for hanging on the line. Appreciate that. Year three in New England for Drake May. Year three in New England for Peyton Miller. I would ask you this: when you're at this stage of your career, you know, what starts to change? What starts to click? What starts to be different for you when as you get more comfortable?
1: For sure, I would say confidence and just gaining experience in this league. But also, you start to learn and things just start to click.
0: Now, you grew up watching the Revs, Connecticut. You've seen this team. You were 3 years old when Diego Fagundes made his MLS debut. So what's that like playing with him now as a player, being alongside him?
1: Yeah, it's crazy. You know, I mean, I watched him growing up, so just being able to share the field with him is for sure a special moment. But, like, he's a guy that I consider myself close with now, and I continue to learn from him on and off the field every single day.
2: All right, let's get to this pancake drama with you and Brooklyn.
0: There we go. Here we go. This is the real stuff.
2: Okay. And first of all, let me ask this question. So you guys ate so many pancakes before the game that the team actually took them away. How many pancakes did you put down, first of all?
1: the rumor is nine.
2: Nine? That's pretty good.
1: Yeah.
0: How big are the pancakes that you were eating before games?
1: I wouldn't say massive. I would say regular size.
0: Are we talking like store-bought, you know, frozen food aisle size pancakes?
1: No. Like from like a restaurant.
0: So we're talking like IHOP,
2: like a real pancake.
0: Why did you think that was a good idea to eat that many pancakes before going out and doing what you do?
1: Hey, look, that's just what I've done throughout all of my career, and that's just what works for me.
0: We're all so intrigued by this. So who finally had to say to you, Peyton, no more pancakes. We're taking them. Like, who delivers the message of no more? No more. You can't do that.
1: I mean, it's usually the nutritionist.
2: All right. So, well, and then after that,
0: What did you put on? Was this like you were eating, you know, full syrup, butter, like the whole morning routine thing?
2: Like, yeah.
1: I mean, I would say so. I wouldn't say like I put all of that stuff on there. Like, I obviously limited like the syrup and things like that, so like
0: Cutting
1: it
0: back.
1: Wasn't all that.
0: That's good.
1: But, yeah.
2: So you're eating clean. That's good.
0: Yeah, no, that's good. That's good. portion control.
2: Yes, you know? that's all.
0: You don't want to let it get away from you with all that syrup.
2: Yes. Keep it under double digits and you're fine.
0: Don't eat 10 pancakes. Eat 9 and easy on the syrup. I like it.
2: So you guys each had a goal and an assist after they took it away. So has there been a conversation about bringing the pancakes back? Where do things stand with that?
1: A little bit, you know. I mean, we were able to have pancakes today. We got back to training, but still no pancakes.
0: Oh, it's too bad. There is a pattern over and over in MLS. An academy product comes up, breaks in, young age, becomes an impact player, gets on the radar, and then the fans are at a stage where they're falling in love, especially with someone like you, sort of a homegrown product, and then they make their way to Europe. And they're gone. And according to the rumors that are out there, there have been offers. And you've repeatedly said you're focused on what's going on here in New England with the Revs. But at 18, when you start thinking about your future, when do you think you could be ready for a move like that?
1: Yeah, look, I mean, when I'm ready, only I will know that time. And when I feel it, then that's when things will happen. But right now is... I'm still learning at where I'm at, and I think Marco is the perfect coach for me right now, and I'm continuing to learn from him every single day.
0: 4 goals already at the halfway point of this season. I know that a goal for you has to be the 2030 World Cup. Are you thinking about that already and what you might have to do between now and then to ensure that happens?
1: Yeah, for sure. That's my goal, so I'm going to do everything in my power to make that happen.
0: All right, Peyton, we appreciate the time. Good luck
1: with
0: the pancakes.
1: Thank you.
0: All right, man. Peyton Miller from the Revs in his third MLS season. Next Revs game coming up. It's Saturday night, Toronto FC, 7:30 p.m. kick, and it's right here on the Sports Hub, as always. Our thanks to Peyton Miller. 9 pancakes. 9.
2: 9 real pancakes, 9, too. Like you said, the store-bought.
0: The old 9 stack. Yeah.
2: Impressive. Oh, my goodness. Impressive numbers. I could do that. Right?
0: I don't think I could.
2: No?
0: Not in one sitting, no. Got to take time. I mean, yeah. I could over the course of a day, no problem.
2: Right.
0: Pancakes, but who doesn't like pancakes?
2: I could probably do not. Could I go then play a soccer game? Probably not. That's probably not going to happen.
0: I just don't get. I could see if he was doing it the night before.
2: Yes.
0: Yeah, doing it the night before. What's the difference between eating a pile of pasta and a pile of pancakes?
2: Carb loading, right.
0: Just a giant carb load. It's the same concept. But to do it and then be like, yeah, I'm good. I mean, I love that.
2: The nutritionist has to step in and go, what are we doing here?
0: Guys, what the hell? They pay me to make sure you don't do things like this. I would check in on the nutritionist is going to get fired for something like that.
2: I was going to say it's like a Ben Stiller step on the scale, step off the scale type situation from Heavyweights. Yeah.
0: I bet Maz liked Heavyweights. I bet he liked that movie. Fat shaming prick.
3: A snuff film for him.
2: Yeah, exactly. Exactly.
0: Yeah. We don't make fun of him enough for being that guy, do we? I think this needs to become a thing. McCone, make sure we mention that more often.
2: I will.
0: About
2: I
0: Maz.
2: Will. I'll mark that down.
0: Put that down on paper. We got a couple things. One, I have a compliment to offer Jarren Durant.
2: Wow.
0: Almost never happens. It's not because of anything I saw with my eyes. It's because stats don't lie sometimes. And I've got that. But also, you've got to hear the Mike Vrabel answer. Zoe, if you missed the Vrabel answer, I'm going to go listen to that. Yeah, sure. I'll tell you what.
2: It's getting ready for that meeting. Yep.
0: Why don't we play it for you? Why don't we play that Vrabel answer coming up next? And I'll tell you why Jarren Durant deserves a little bit of credit. That's all on the other side. What
2: Zoe can call back in.
0: Hey, yeah, call back. Yeah, see how you're going to use it in the production meeting. Stick around.
4: Zoe and the Beatles. Sports Hub.
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0: Beetle. He's got a big...
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18: Kaylin Kaler of ESPN. You said this offseason that you were seeking counseling.
19: Mm-hmm.
18: I wanted to follow up on that and see, what did you learn from that counseling? And is that, how did you balance that personal commitment with getting ready for this season?
19: Well, I think we always look at improvement. You know, as we talk about getting ready for the next season, we always look at improvement and ways that we can improve individually and, you know, how we can improve as a team. And it's really critical that that we continue to do that on and off the field. I believe in that. I believe in everything that we can do to help this football team, to help our coaches, to help, you know, myself and everybody else included. And how we, you know, this journey that we're going to go on, you know, is going to be completely different than the one we went on last year. And that's all of our jobs is to prepare for it now. So really focused on our improvement individually and as a team. And that's something that we can do today. You know, you look at the O-line and, you know, we talk about them and their ability to play together as a unit. There's so many combination blocks that they're involved in, and we have to be better. And again, 5-0 linemen have to be able to sustain the line of scrimmage. And, you know, I just walked into that meeting room and said, how do we improve? How do we improve our combination blocks? It's not asking you to block everybody one-on-one. So I think we all have areas that we can improve on, and that includes the coaches.
0: I'm sorry, did the guy ask about the offensive line? What just happened there? What just happened there? You get to the end of that answer and you don't even know what the hell anyone asked about.
2: Mission accomplished, right? Isn't that what you're doing? You're throwing anything
0: terrific.
2: And everything against the wall.
0: Like Mike Vrabel.
2: Yes. Yep.
0: That was, impressive. Like by the end, you're like, totally. Yeah, you're going to get the offensive line. Yeah, you're going to miss some blocks. You're not going to get them all. You got to do your best. Wait, what?
3: Just to be clear, the question was about immigration.
2: Yeah.
0: No, Mr. President, we were talking about health care. What just happened? What? The offensive line. Yeah, no, that's good.
3: I'll tell you what happened. We beat Medicare.
0: You're like, wait a second. Wait a minute. I had asked about your counseling. Not about your offensive line. What did you just do to me, Mike Vrabel? What did he just do?
2: He filibustered his way to to off the subject.
0: It's the Mike Mind F is what it is. Holy crap, was he good at that yesterday. That's a good sign. He's he's firing on all cylinders. Ready to go, boss.
2: No, that's mid-season form.
0: That is mid-season form. Mid-season form for Vrabel. You're going to ask me about Diana Russini? Well, guess what I'm going to talk about?
2: Buckle up, babe.
0: We're talking about Elijah Vera Tucker.
2: Yep.
0: Oh, you want which part of my offseason you want to talk about? You want to talk about how we upgraded the offensive line? Sure, I could do that.
2: Yeah, let's do it.
0: What? No, that's not what you're at. Well, it's okay. That's what I'm talking about today, kids. You're talking about my journey through life. I'm talking about the journey of our football team. Sorry, we're just talking about different things today. Sorry. Sorry, not sorry, Mike Vrabel. That's who you get. I thought that was incredible. I really did. That was awesome.
2: Yeah.
0: I would love to see the reporter's face. Like, yeah.
2: Wait.
3: Writing what? In the notebook and then just stopping.
2: Yeah.
0: Hey, didn't I ask about the missing day three of the draft?
2: Okay.
0: No.
3: Clicking of the keyboard and then it just stops.
0: Yeah. Okay. Good job, Rabes. Way to go on that one. Because that is, in all seriousness, what he's going to need to do to keep the focus on football, keep the focus on his team, keep the focus off of him. And the question is fair and appropriate. There's nothing rude or out of line about the question. Yet, it's not going to help him at all to answer it.
2: No.
0: And so for him, he is not going to make... Have there been any headlines about that answer today anywhere?
2: Not really.
0: None.
18: You said this offseason that you were seeking counseling.
19: Mm-hmm.
18: I wanted to follow up on that and see, what did you learn from that counseling? And is that, how did you balance that personal commitment with getting ready for this season?
19: You know, you look at the O-line and...
0: that's an edit. That's not fair. Yeah. That's an edit. But that was part of the answer. So if he answers that question honestly... And, you know, he comes out and he says, well, you know, I learned a lot of things and gives you one thing he learned, you know, that I don't know, whatever he learned in the counseling, yeah. You know, staying together is a choice made every minute. You know, I don't know, every whatever, day, the hell
2: whatever
0: he
2: it
0: says.
2: Is, you know, yeah. I'm with you on that.
0: Day
2: all
0: to
2: of a sudden,
0: day, week to week. It's yeah. You know, love is not something that just exists. It's something you got to work at.
2: Yes.
0: You know,
2: yes,
0: if he does any of that, it is on every TMZ gossip site, People Magazine, Us Weekly, New York Post. Instead, he just said, well, offensive line, you know, sometimes you're going to get those blocks. Sometimes you're not. We're not looking for perfection out there. And it doesn't go anywhere. And so he's done his job as a guy who needs to protect his team because of his own actions. So that is fulfilling his duties, what he did in that answer. It is. I thought it was great. Like, the what? How did he go from, I don't know.
2: All right. But
0: well,
2: he did.
0: When you pull the guard, you're like, what?
2: What? Okay. Huh?
0: Steve is in Fall River today on the Red Sox. Hey, Steve.
20: He's lucky I wasn't in that. Boom. I would have followed up. So, Mike, that was your strategy at your meeting when you had thoughts of Diane Rossini again. They told you to project it towards the football team. Work on, you know, if you're thinking about the time in the hot tub, you work on the O-line. If you're thinking about another time, they tell you to project it. So putting your energies into the is this the strategy you're speaking of?
0: You know, it might be. Yeah. It might be.
20: He did have the whole thing weaved out there, except no one drew it together. Anyway, you're going to talk about Jarren Duran. I'm going to talk about Jarren Duran. I'm going to talk about Trevor Story. I'm going to talk about Roman Anthony.
0: Okay.
20: Andrew Monasterio, thank you very much. Please take a seat. The only way this team is going to be ready for the playoffs, if I don't care where they land, I don't care about first place, first wild card, third wild card. They've got integration to do. The streak is over. I don't want to hear anymore about the streak. You've got this Meade who's going to have another scope on his wrist. He might be back. He might be your second base. Trevor Story is going to be back before September 1st. He's your shortstop. End of the story. Where he hits in the lineup is up to him. He can hit two, he can hit five, he can hit eight, nine, wherever. But Jarren Duran has to hit leadoff, not Roman Anthony. Roman Anthony, if he's going to be Roman Anthony we want, he's got to hit two through four. He's got to be a two through four hitter. He cannot be your leadoff hitter. Jarren Duran has to be a leadoff hitter in the playoffs. And you've got to integrate these guys. And you got to stop thinking about how much we paid for people. You're going to get more out of his catching position. I don't know if you're going to get Carlton Fisk. I don't know if you're going to get Jason Veritek. But you're going to get better than Wong and the other guy. And this is what you got to put together. Steve, this is a lot of work in 48 games, or 45 games.
0: I think you're right, Steve, on a lot of things there. And the part about Duran is interesting because this is why I want to give him his praise. We named all the people that had batted leadoff for the Red Sox following the departure of Roman Anthony. Yoshida, Let me give you, hold on, average 273. He did have a home run, 758 OPS. Nate Eaton, 177.
2: Not great.
0: But it says, okay, zero home runs, 170, batted 177. Mickey Gasper batted 160 in the leadoff spot. This is all stats in the leadoff spot.
2: Okay.
0: For the Red Sox. Beyond that, Mickey Gasper 160, Jamai Jones 281 with a home run with an OPS over 1,000. But I think the sample was small.
3: It's like three games.
0: Yeah. Anthony Siegler batting 191. So Yoshida was the guy who had the 273 average. Here's my only credit I want to give Duran. He's been the best of their garbage leadoff hitters. He has hit 212 with nine home runs and knocked in 25.
2: Right, so he's given the nine home runs is that's a little pop at least.
0: A little bit of pop. I mean, he sucks.
2: Yeah.
0: I'm not in on the player, but I have to give him that. But as a do you know that the Red Sox lineup, their leadoff spot has been the least productive spot in their lineup, average wise, 215.
2: Oh, God.
0: The Red Sox leadoff spot has batted 215 this season with a total of 13 home runs from the leadoff spot. And it's just not good enough. From an OPS perspective, it's second to last. OPS 658. The ninth spot is 641. It's like batting 9A versus 9B, that leadoff spot in the Red Sox lineup.
2: Mm-hmm.
0: That's what it is. It's like there's a double nine hole.
2: Okay, but even though they've struggled at that leadoff spot, I'm not putting Roman Anthony back
0: in
2: leadoff when
0: either.
2: He comes in.
0: I'm not either, but it speaks to another problem. But if you're going to have to choose one of these guys, and Duran is still in the mix somehow, Duran is probably the guy they're going to choose. I'm just warning you. It's probably the guy they're going to choose. And his speed is a factor. We'll give him that. If you've got better bats behind him in the lineup, it can help.
2: Yeah.
0: Give him those things.
2: I'm still going to be interested to see how they do that, whether that's a platoon at DH where you give Roman Anthony some DH days too and mixed Roman.
0: And Steve's right about Monasterio. Like, thank you, sit down.
2: Yeah.
0: Good little run there. Streak is over. This isn't about the streak anymore. You need something better defensively there. Man, they for a team that we were so happy about the winning, we really.
3: Well, who's playing shortstop in that?
0: I don't know. Trevor Story.
3: So I don't know. You're just back to what you have.
2: I don't know. Does Chang come back? Like they, you have other, like do you trade off?
0: Do you have to keep shuffling that deck in the middle infield
2: and hope to kind of catch fire and have someone stay hot? But at least you have a defensive upgrade in that situation too, which I think some of the struggles recently. Durbin had the error last night. Monasterio doesn't have range. I do think some of your struggles right now too are you're not the same defensive team that you were at the start of the year, and there's that trade-off of actually trying to produce offensively and not relying so much on the defense. But you do need some defense here. So yeah, I'll be interested to see how
3: has the slide and knowing what we know is coming back or whatever, has it made you second guess the deadline? Maybe they should have gone harder at a shortstop as opposed to a catcher.
2: I don't know about that because you still have so many options at shortstop. I just don't know if there are any good options, but like you have such a logjam at the position already.
3: I think you have better options at catcher than you did at
0: If you're shortstop. Asking me if I'm second-guessing myself, I am. Yes. I'm not saying I'm admitting fault or admitting that I was wrong, but I am starting to second-guess that a little bit. Yeah, I mean, you're also asking us at a time when the defense there has been really poor. So recency bias. And
3: okay,
0: Rutschman,
3: the defense.
0: Rutschman's uniform didn't look like a great fit last night.
2: So there's that too. That's playing a factor as well.
0: Ordered his size yet or something? Just
2: Gotta
0: he looks
2: be.
0: A lot bigger. Joe's in the car. Hey, Joe.
2: That Oriole Black is slimming. That's the problem.
1: Hi, good afternoon, man. How you doing?
0: What's up, Joe?
1: Not much. Hey, Mark. I just wanted to ask you a question. I mean, I'm the biggest Patriots fan. Just as the next guy, but I heard you talking about those rankings that. The Pats were 15th, and what was Cincinnati again?
0: Since NFL.com had Cincinnati is, I think,
2: eight? Or seven.
0: Flashing, and the Patriots were 12th in that set of rankings.
1: Oh, 12th.
0: Yeah.
1: Okay.
0: Hold on, I have it right here. All I'm right. Sorry, give me a second. The Patriots were 12th, Cincinnati was 8th. That's what it was.
1: Okay. And I know you, I think you just mentioned, yeah, there's no question marks there. So I'm assuming you're talking about their defense.
0: Of Cincinnati's?
1: Cincinnati's.
0: Oh, I think, they've got questions on defense. They have questions about the health and desire of their quarterback that I think are entirely overlooked.
1: No, that's all I would say. Because, I mean, the way I look at it is, I mean, obviously I think that's our biggest question mark, too, is the defense. And I was just going to get your thoughts on, obviously, the big three for both teams. I mean, Dobbs, Brown, May versus Chase, Higgins, and Burrows, but a healthy Burrow, obviously. And the biggest concern, you know, for
0: theirs is better. Their trio's better. I'm not gonna. If you're we're doing trios, theirs is.
2: Yeah, but there's. I mean, that's the best trio in the game. You can make the argument.
0: Yeah.
2: But what's the rest of the offensive line and defense for Cincinnati's been a huge question mark. Can Burrow actually stay healthy in that situation? What's the coaching staff like too? That's a team that always starts out slow.
0: They stink, man.
2: Lost to the Gerard Mayo. Gerard Mayo took him to the hilt in week one, 2024. They always start out slow. So, no, I don't know. That's a whole operation there that I still have questions about.
0: Here are the headlines with Tim McCone. We'll be back with more on the NFL as there's a promotion in the broadcast booth. I would say friend of the program.
2: Yeah.
0: Friend of the show, Ross Tucker. He's been on the program many times before.
3: He's turned out to be a very elusive guest in the past.
0: Yeah, I always have to yell at him. Did he come on with us at Radio Row this year, or did he skip it?
2: I don't know if we had him last year. I think it was 2 years ago in New Orleans where we just walked on pretty much.
0: We had him like 8 years in a row. And I don't know that he can. I don't think he did. I don't think he ever made it over to us last year. Oh, yeah, because he had called me, and I was like, dude, we're booked out. I was like, we called you.
3: Oh, but because we were next to the entrance, he walked by us every
0: right, day. But we had called him in advance multiple times because we've always liked Ross, even before he was as popular as he is now, because, boy, is he getting popular.
2: Yeah, that star's
0: and I think
2: brighter.
0: It is well-deserved, his promotion. We'll talk about it next.
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2: All right, Patriots with a day before game walkthrough as they continue to get ready for their preseason game against the Colts tomorrow. Drake May not expected to play in that game. Daniel Jones will not play for Indianapolis. Sportico naming the Cowboys as the most valuable franchise in sports, listing their value at $15.5 billion. Pats are ranked fourth at $10.4 billion. Average NFL team now worth $9.34 billion, up 31% from last year. And that might be a low ball because in the NBA today, Josh Kushner and Bob Iger reportedly purchased the Lakers for a record-breaking $12 billion. The team was sold last year to Mark Walter for $10 billion. Red Sox looking to break their four-game losing skid when they take on the Blue Jays up in Toronto tonight. Ranger Suarez gets the start for the Sox. First pitch, 7:07. And Roman Anthony continuing to work his way back has progressed to hitting off a high-velocity traject machine. He's getting closer to a rehab assignment, according to Chad Tracy. 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
0: Ross Tucker here with us. Hi, Ross.
45: I didn't realize you guys were like this big a deal on TV. People actually watch this? Who watches
0: No, it's...

0: Ross Tucker is benefiting from Tony Romo's benching. That's what's going on. Ross Tucker has been promoted to the number two booth on CBS. That's a pretty good gig, man. Ross Tucker, former Patriot Ross Tucker. Hell yeah. He also has said something along the lines of 1 week at a time, I think is what he said.
1: So are you still married?
0: Why did he ask him that?
1: Like myfrontpagestory.com.
2: Oh, of course, myfrontpagestory.com.
1: Which is what Zoe needs to do. I can't believe. Zoe, are you still married?
3: Yes.
1: I can't believe that.
3: Why do you say it like that?
1: I can't believe. I'm just surprised.
2: You're not good at
3: the
2: kind
3: of marriage we have.
2: It's like Ken Barbie. Like, it's like,
1: Well, at any rate, if you want to keep it going, you got to get her a story all about how
3: Chris
1: amazing.
3: Last night. She's happy.
1: So yeah, that's.
0: Oh, my, oh, my. Wow. CBS Sports President David Burson said Tuesday the network remains in the process of determining the future for Tony Romo. They don't know about his return. They called it an evolving situation that we are still assessing. That's saying nothing. And also said there's no timetable or final decision at this time. He writes, I hope you can respect and appreciate this is a personal matter and a legal one for Tony. Legal.
4: And for us.
0: And for us at
5: yes,
0: the moment.
5: As we try to get out of this contract.
0: So J.J. Watt is going up to the number one booth, which left a void in the number two booth with Ian Eagle. And it is going to be Ross Tucker who will get his biggest broadcasting opportunity to this point. He has been doing games for a few years. He's done a lot of radio nationally, doing games, that is, as a color analyst for many years. He has his podcast, obviously. And I think it's great, and I think if there was one game that I could point to that the people of New England listened to and said, wow, this guy's an awesome broadcaster when it comes to Ross Tucker doing a football game, it was the San Diego Chargers game, San Diego Chargers of LA, that is, visiting the New England Patriots at the end of the 2024 season. That was on December 28th of 2024. Do you remember that?
5: That was the Ladd McConkey game, right?
0: That was the game that Ladd McConkey went off, and the Patriots were a mess. They lost 40-7. And was that on NFL Network?
5: It's a good question.
0: Or was it CBS? I don't remember. Because Ross has done work in a lot of places.
5: But that was the game Zoe talks about. That was Godshaw said that they stopped the run. They did a good job stopping the run in that game.
0: Yeah, yeah. No, they definitely did that. It was really good. Even though, let's see. Now I have the box score up. I want to look up. Well, I was looking for Ladd McConkey that game. What did he do in that game? Ah, yes. 8 catches, 94 yards, 2 touchdowns. And in that game, Ross Tucker, without mercy, absolutely buried the Patriots. He buried their coaching, he buried their players, and he buried their front office. Just a methodic, like, just takedown of the entire freaking franchise. And I thought, oh, this is being in touch with the fans who are still grinding it out on this broadcast in New England, who are listening to this game and watching it, of course, on TV. It was the end of the year. I think it was the second to last game, maybe third to last game, second to last. They had one more game to go, a game that they, somehow managed to let the Buffalo Bills
5: win.
0: But this was the game where I was like, oh, this is rich. Ross Tucker. I remember coming in on the Monday after that game and saying Ross Tucker on this game was incredible. And so I'm glad someone noticed that over the last several years and thought, well, there's a guy who's got a little bit of a fresh way of doing this, because so many of these guys are so vanilla and boring.
5: In that spot, especially, they would have talked about how it's a young team with a first-time head coach, and they're building something here. It's just going to take a little bit longer. You can see
0: Charles Davis.
5: Yes, you can see the foundation.
0: Charles
5: being
0: Davis,
5: laid here.
0: I'm not here to watch you call the game of Madden on PS5. I'm here for you to actually call it like a human being, AI. Okay. Can you actually call this the way it's supposed to be? You should be hammering everybody. This is a disaster. It's an embarrassment for the Patriots. It's an embarrassment to the sport, what this team is right now. Call it like you see it. It's such a simple thing, but so many people that find their way to positions on national broadcasts in the NFL don't have the balls to do it. Ross Tucker does, and has, and will, and it will be a blast. And I'm happy for him. I am genuinely happy that someone has decided to, and you know, however long it lasts, whether it's for this season or it's for a few weeks or it's forever, I don't know. I'm glad it's happening.
5: Yeah,
0: I'm glad he's moving up because he earned quite a bit over the last few years doing what he did to the Patriots that day. He couldn't have brought. I think he brought up the Ladd McConkey trade like four times.
5: No, 100%.
0: Or the draft
5: as you
0: trade.
5: Should, though. It was pretty obvious at that time. You're like, wait, where is Jalen Polk in this whole thing?
0: It just tells me what's everyone in their living room thinking right now. Well, the same thing that the broadcaster is talking about.
5: Yep.
0: It's awesome. Congrats, Ross. Congratulations. Very excited for you. Excited for the viewers. Excited for you to rip somebody. Just do that thing.
5: Yeah.
0: Be unafraid. Go after it. Because being nice as a broadcaster earns you absolutely nothing.
5: No, and especially in that spot, like you said, every Patriots fan was over that season at that point, too. You don't have to gloss it over. Everyone knows what they're watching.
0: If you want to be the coach's friend, then great. Be nice in the booth. If that's what you want, then that's what you go for. If you want your audience to be the ones that you care, if you want to care about your audience, then go for it. Let's go for it. I hope he doesn't tone it down now. I hope Ross Tucker gives us the full Ross Tucker. When an offensive lineman, blows a block and doesn't get it right or misses an assignment or lets a pass rusher fly by him, go and be critical and tell us where things went wrong.
5: Yeah.
0: Blame offensive coordinators when things go wrong. Talk about how a quarterback didn't see things. Give me all of that. Crush him. Let's go, Ross. Crush him.
5: That's a great opportunity for him. So with Ian Eagle and Evan Washburn now on the number two team on CBS. I mean,
0: and those are vets and guys that have been doing it a long time. So it's a really – that's a good booth, man. Yep. Really is. Good broadcast. Good job by CBS. I thought T-Bone maybe might have a play-by-play clip buried in the archives from that game from the Ross.
5: Chargers.
0: We definitely played audio of it.
5: No, you're right, though. He was ruthless in that thing.
0: Yeah, just creeping along.
4: Oh, I'm trying to find it. It got wonky because it was like vacation time for everybody.
0: Oh, that's right, too.
4: So I don't know what the shows that we did.
5: So the third crew for CBS last year was Kevin Harlan, Trent Green, and then the fourth crew was the Charles Davis crew. And the fifth crew was Spiro and Adam Archuleta, and Ross Tucker jumped all of them. So I wonder, did CBS do that to keep the other booths intact? So we're not shuffling.
0: It's a good question.
5: We're not shuffling five different booths here.
0: I'll tell you what, maybe someone there likes Ross Tucker.

0: And so someone on the media side might say, well, why don't we put someone who's good in the booth?
1: Yeah, what a novel concept.
2: Was this the game that they forgot to bench Ramondre?
0: That was. Yes, it was.
1: Was it? Was it the Chargers game?
0: Yeah.
3: And about how important ball security is, I'm stunned that Stevenson's starting this game.
1: Well, that's because the coach told
0: right out
1: you.
0: Of the gate.
1: That's because the coach told you it wasn't going to.
0: No, but then he's talking about his fumble problems. I'm stunned they're starting this guy. I thought ball security was a factor here today. I guess not. Ross Tucker. That was his quote, as I remembered it. Right out of the first series. I'm stunned this guy is starting today. The hell is this? Certainly wasn't in the lineup card that
1: they had to be looking at each other like
0: Stafford's.
1: We're just
0: us.
1: In that meeting with Jerod Mayo, and he said he wasn't. What are we doing?
0: Guy was in there preaching ball security and telling me they're benching Ramondre Stevenson.
1: Bench his ass.
0: Now he's playing. What the hell happened here?
1: Oh man, those were dark times.
0: Those were dark times.
1: Dark times.
0: Oh my goodness, are we glad that's over? That was not that long ago.
1: No, it wasn't. It wasn't.
0: You understand that was less than, that was, there was what, 20 months ago?
1: Yeah.
0: Not that far ago. Not that far back. Today's takeaways are coming up next here on Zolak and Bertrand. Stay tuned.
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12: All right, folks, quick correction here, because apparently my own commercial can't keep up with me. 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
12: 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What do we got back there today, Teebs?
13: Here's a little highlight of David Andrews.
12: Oh, boy.
13: On with us today.
12: Oh, boy. This show is a Monday through Friday.
14: Yeah, no, it was a it was at practice because my dad goes, "Oh, where's the other guy? Does he work there anymore?"
12: The other guy. Thanks, Mr. Andrews.
14: He's a big fan.
12: Ah, big fan of the show. Where's the other guy? Right here.
14: But I was like,
12: I think I've only missed one day. Is that right? Maybe two?
13: Hey, well, you were also out the week of the draft, too, so he's probably going back to that.
12: Yeah, he's probably got that on his mind.
13: You won't let that go.
12: It's all right.
14: That was a big week.
12: Well, the program has been there every day. Program's been there every day. That was a big week.
14: We weren't there Monday.
12: I'll tell you what. There are some people that were thankful that I wasn't here the week of that draft. That's for sure. I want to go down that avenue. Where is that report from The Athletic? You waiting on that? You eagerly anticipating report from The Athletic on the activities of Diana Russini?
14: What have you thought of Drake May at training camp?
12: Oh, there it is. Man alone, but in the right way. What's a reverse man alone? He just did it. He's the reverse zone. That was beautiful. Good work.
13: Like a Frankie Valli.
12: Oh, that is. Get a Frankie Valli. What is a Frankie Valli? All right.
13: Just stand there and look dead.
12: Unbelievable, T-Bone. So hard. So harsh of you to say that about Frankie. Which song would you play if we were going to have the reverse Manilow? The getting back on track. What is it? Which Frankie Valli tune are you going to play?
15: He's efforting.
12: He'll figure it out. Figure it out. Here tomorrow?
15: I'm here tomorrow.
12: Who else is here tomorrow, T-Bone?
13: I'll be here.
12: You'll be here.
15: All right. There we go.
12: Just two of us? We don't have any third people.
13: I think there's a third.
12: There is a third tomorrow?
15: Nice.
12: Just check the schedule. We should look
15: it would be helpful, yeah.
12: Should look at Louth's emails. You know how much time he probably puts into organizing all that for us? And to know that I didn't even look at it. It's rude, and I apologize for that, Louth.
15: No pregame for you tomorrow, though.
12: No. Sherry, Sherry, baby, Sherry. Nah, it doesn't have enough punch. It's a little too it's a little too soda fountain-esque right there, you know? I need something a little more.
10: It is.
12: You know, like the Manilow thing works. The Copa thing works.
10: It does.
11: Come on, that's the mayor of Munchkinland, Rusty Milio.
12: Yeah, I know. I like how... Here we go. Oh, what a night. No, that doesn't
10: still
12: work
10: don't like
12: either.
10: It, huh?
12: No, we're going to have to figure that out. We'll work on it. We'll go through his greatest hits. You could probably go see him at like Mohegan tonight or something. He's
11: there again. Yeah, those clips.
10: Oh, man, so that's cool. A tough watch. Yeah.
12: There it is. Walk. Walk. I'm marching back on track.
11: Tom Parker was bad with Elvis. Whoever his management is, get out there, old man.
10: Yeah. Prod him
12: could be
10: the
12: his
10: stick.
12: Wife. Yeah. His much younger wife.
11: Yeah.
12: Could be the person there. Yeah. Yeah. Yeah, something like that. All right, have a great afternoon. I see Felger and Big Jim. No Maz here today, so us fat people are safe today from his fat shaming, because I know that he'd be all over Rutschman today for the way he looked in those road grays. I could feel it. That's coming up next. Stay tuned. Talk to you tomorrow. Bye.
16: Is he bulked up or is he fat?

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3: All right, Patriots with a day before game walkthrough as they continue to get ready for their preseason game against the Colts tomorrow. Drake May not expected to play in that game. Daniel Jones will not play for Indianapolis. Sportico naming the Cowboys as the most valuable franchise in sports, listing their value at $15.5 billion. Pats are ranked fourth at $10.4 billion. Average NFL team now worth $9.34 billion, up 31% from last year. And that might be a low ball because in the NBA today, Josh Kushner and Bob Iger reportedly purchased the Lakers for a record-breaking $12 billion. The team was sold last year to Mark Walter for $10 billion. Red Sox looking to break their four-game losing skid when they take on the Blue Jays up in Toronto tonight. Ranger Suarez gets the start for the Sox. First pitch 7:07, and Roman Anthony continuing to work his way back has progressed to hitting off a high velocity traject machine. He's getting closer to a rehab assignment, according to Chad Tracy. 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
6: Let's go.
7: Two walks and a single in his Red Sox debut. Trying to get on here, the 2-2. Swinging a ground ball at McAdoo at third. Routine play, and that is the end of that. The streaky Red Sox streaking in the wrong direction right now. They have lost their fourth straight. 5-3, the final score. Even though they knocked out Cease in just five innings of work, Toronto out hits the Red Sox 10-7 in a very quiet offense.
8: 0-for-7 again, just like last night with runners in scoring position. It was a one-run game, a two-run game. One-run game against the A's, we were 1-for-7. So now you're talking about 1-for-21 in your last three losses. The bats have disappeared. We know that the bats and scoring runs is what it's been all about, that this big turnaround. And then, you know, getting guys on, just unable to deliver and get a big hit with scoring position once again.
7: Toronto wins it. They have taken the first two in the series. They are now 8-3 against the Red Sox this year.
9: You heard it there, four straight. Are we worried yet? Big Jim Murray in the Mavs chair, Matt McCarthy in the update studio here in our Town Fair Tire Studios. We're brought to you by the DraftKings Sportsbook on 98.5 FM dial in Boston. 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We worried yet, Big Jim?
10: Worried, no. But I will tell you, like, when the air comes out of the balloon with this team, where they look as their worst selves, because the offense in these last handful of games, especially these last couple of nights in Toronto, look like what you were watching in May. It's kind of a laughingstock. Like, how can you be this bad? So, look, I still think they'll make the playoffs. It's a little shaky. I can understand how people are a little concerned. In fact, one of our sales guys was like, Sox got to make it. Like, yeah, I think they'll be fine. This is more regression to the mean, but boy, it's very Red Sox-y now that they've made it look this ugly to shake people's confidence over the last handful of days.
11: What are you saying, panicking, Johnny?
12: Yes.
9: Sorry about that. Yes, McCarthy, go ahead.
13: No, it's the ebb and flow of a baseball season. Talk to me in a week. If they're still playing like this in a week, yes, I will then be worried. But I think the story here is, guys, that you know, we talked about the players that came up from AAA and, you know, the Sieglers of the world, the Monasterios of the world, the Sogards of the world. You can only ride that train for so long. Yeah, it's come back down to earth now. Those guys have come back down to earth, and now you need the reinforcements.
9: Okay, namely?
13: Roman Anthony. They need Roman Anthony, and they need Adley Rutschman to be a good impact player. That's what they need, because then you'll have a legitimate top five in this lineup. Still will not be great. They're not going to be the 1927 Yankees, but they need far more offensive ceiling. You've seen that over the last three or four nights. They are not good enough with runners in scoring position. They do not have enough good impact hitters, and the only way you're going to get it at this point is if Roman Anthony gets healthy and Adley Rutschman can play.
9: Okay, we're going to start off talking baseball, 617-779-0985. Yes, Jim?
10: Of those two things, I feel more confident in the new guy producing than Roman Anthony, only because Anthony's had this injury. What's he's going to be when he comes back? You have to think there's going to be some rust there. This ramp-up that he's about to begin, it's basically like a video game, right, that he's going to play. It's not like he's going to be, you know, taking live BP. Am I right on that, Matt, this rehab thing he's going to be doing initially?
13: So, I mean, he's hitting off the traject machine.
10: So what is that?
13: It's basically the highest tech pitching machine they have out there. It can replicate any pitcher in baseball. It's as close as you can get to live batting practice without actually facing a live pitcher.
10: So it's not just the rust that I'm concerned about with Roman Anthony.
9: He's still playing with some toys.
10: Yeah, he's playing with a video game. So it's not just the rust factor I'd be concerned about with Roman Anthony, Matt. It's the what you're saying is we need Roman Anthony. All of a sudden, the weight is back on your shoulders. How did that look when the weight is on his shoulders at the beginning of the season?
9: I was just going to say, we're right back where we started from.
10: Yeah.
13: Yep.
10: We need you. And how did that all go?
13: Which, admittedly, it was always going to be this way, which is one of the flaws of the 2026 Red Sox, is they were always going to count on Roman Anthony. Again, you can get away with it for a while. You can get away with not having high-ceiling offensive players, but still, guys, even with the addition of Rutschman, with the year that Contreras has had, which has been great, Roman Anthony is still the best hitter on this team because he has the highest ceiling of any hitter on this team. That was never going to change, and you will need him. I mean, do you need him to be, you know, an MVP candidate, you know, quality candidate? No, and obviously he's not going to win the MVP. The guy hasn't played, but you need him to be somewhat a step below that. Like, he needs to be an impact, top-of-the-order hitter if they're going to do anything in October.
9: What else from last night there, Matt? Are people encouraged? They feel good about Rutschman's debut? Should they?
13: Yeah, I think so. I think he showed that he's a competitive hitter. I think he's really good behind the plate. I think he's as advertised defensively. But this team doesn't need more defense. They need more offense. And my problem is, if you're counting on a catcher to be your number three hitter, you've got problems. And we know they have problems. But he's a competitive at bat. He doesn't give away at bats. So he's not going to be Manny Ramirez, but he's going to be a good quality, competent major league hitter. They need more of those. But again, there's a ceiling to that type of thing.
9: Well, you mentioned him situationally this year versus Abreu. Why do you draw the comparison with Abreu, and what is the comparison?
13: I found it really interesting that they batted him third last night, because Adley Rutschman, and I love the trade, guys. I love the trade more than most people in this town. But if you're counting on your catcher being your number three hitter, you have real problems. He is not a number three hitter. And yet they put him right there in the middle of the lineup, third in the order, right in the center of it all. And I'm like, this isn't who he is. And I said, well, why is this? And I thought, okay, well, you know, they want to sell him to us. Okay, they probably want to do that. Okay, he's a switch hitter. You balance out the righty lefties. But I'm like, why would you want to mess with Rafaela Abreu and Contreras, which has been the best thing they've had going offensively this year? And I dug into it. Do you know how bad Willier Abreu is with runners in scoring position?
9: Tell us.
13: Really bad. Willier Abreu this year, with nobody on, he's batting .278 with an .871 OPS. With runners on, .228 and a .690 OPS. He can't hit with runners on base. Rutschman's the exact opposite. Rutschman, with nobody on this year, he's batting .223 with a .679 OPS. You put runners on base for him, .282 with a .895 OPS. Runners in scoring position for Rutschman, he hits .295 with an .883 OPS. The more clutch the situation, Rutschman's better. The more clutch the situation, Abreu's worse.
9: Well, as you also point out, 14 of Abreu's 21 home runs this year have been solo home runs. He's only hit 7 homers with runners on base. Rutschman only has 8 home runs, but 5 have come with runners on base. So that ties into what you're talking about.
13: Yeah, I mean, listen, Rutschman is a limited offensive player because he's a catcher. He's a good hitter for a catcher, but if you're counting on your catcher to save your lineup, you're in trouble. That being said, he makes them better. He lengthens their lineup, and if we're talking about hitting with runners in scoring position, which has been absolutely the key for the Red Sox this year when they do not win games is because they don't score four runs, they don't hit with runners in scoring position. Rutschman is going to make them better in this spot. How much better? I do question. Again, because there's limited offensive upside to him, even though he's a good offensive catcher. But you just have to consider that. You just look at everybody else in this lineup. He gives them something that they don't necessarily have. Their former three hitter does not hit with runners in scoring position. Rutschman does.
10: Okay. 0-for-7 with runners in scoring position last night. I mean, these are the things you see, and like, this is the team you saw in the first couple of months of the season. It's just like they've regressed to that. And so, I don't know, Rutschman looked okay to me last night. It felt to me like where I saw rust, Matt, was that last at-bat. That second pitch he got seemed really hittable.
13: Yeah, he missed it. But again, that's Rutschman is going to miss some pitches because at his best, he's going to be a 780 to an 800 OPS guy, which is really good for a catcher, but that's not what you want for your number three hitter. I'll take it. Don't get me wrong. It makes your baseball team way better, but you still have limitations on this team. And I think that pitch in the ninth inning last night, Jim, is a perfect example of it. Did he turn in good at bats all night long? Yes. Did he work counts all night long? Did he work a couple walks? Did he put his bat on the ball? Yes. Did he just miss a home run? Yes. There are going to be moments with Rutschman where you're going to say, I want a little bit more, and he's not going to be able to give it to you. You'll take what he gives you, but if you're counting on him to give you so much, you're in trouble, man. You're in trouble.
9: More on the trade coming up, because the player to be named has been named, and it feels like there's another real prospect on the list. So let's get to that in a little bit. Just clicking through McTakey's items here on the game last night. How'd you feel about Chad Tracy?
13: I don't think he had a very good night last night. And to be totally honest, it's one of the few bad nights he's had. He stuck with Sandoval way too long. Sandoval was hittable. He had traffic all night long. I don't know how he kept Toronto in that game, you know, under wraps early in that game. Tried to get too much out of him. Going to that bum Martinez in the eighth inning obviously backfired. That 0-2 sweeper he threw was one of the worst pitches I've seen all year long. That guy's a hack. He's a bum. That pitch was offensive. You can't go to him in that spot. And it feels to me like Tracy's just managed a little bit scared with his bullpen going back to the 13-inning game. I think he's worried about overextending his bullpen arms, relying too much on them. A night last night where you got a three-game losing streak, I would have liked to see him go to Whitlock in that spot instead of Martinez. I think Tracy did not manage with a lot of urgency last night. It's one of the reasons they lost the game.
10: And he's, and after the game, too, he was, and I get it, it's his guy, but he was supporting Sandoval and saying, like, oh, I thought he had a good outing. I'm paraphrasing, but he essentially said that. It's like he was all over the place. Like, he should have been pulled earlier. I'm with Matt on that.
9: 617-779-0985. Again, starting with Red Sox. Thoughts on the defense?
13: Not good enough. They've got issues in the middle infield. Monasterio is a bum at shortstop. He is a bum. You see that?
9: He's not a shortstop.
13: He's not. So, and he's been hitting, but he hasn't been hitting in the last three games. So now's the time to make the switch. Now's the time to go down back to Worcester and get Chang up here, you know, to play some defense for you. You want to ride the hot bat for a week or two on Monasterio, and he's basically been Jimmy Fox for the last few weeks. That's great. You want to ride the hot bat and sacrifice some defense? You can do that. But you have to know when to pull the trigger on a guy like Monasterio, because they're a dime a dozen. You've got Monasterio, Sogard, Siegler, you name it. They're trying to figure out who their second baseman and shortstop is every single night, and they're trying to ride the hot hand. They rode the hot hand on him. That's fine. Now's time to pull back, because he's going to morph back into the player that he is, just like everybody else. They're going to morph back into the players that they are, which is why you need Rutschman to give them something, and it's why you need Anthony to give them something. But they are not good enough to make the errors they made last night. Durbin had a huge error. It killed them. That's a one-off. He's been really good. I can forgive that.
10: So
13: I can't forgive Monasterio, because that guy sucks in the field.
10: Yeah, usually have solid defensive play from Durbin, but also over from the plate. Some tightness settling in there on him a little bit.
13: Is it the pinky? You know, that he jammed again the other night. But again, if you're gonna rely on Caleb Durbin and you're gonna ride Caleb Durbin for a while, eventually Caleb Durbin is gonna morph back into who he is. I don't think that's who he was in April. I also don't think that's who he is in July. It's something in between. He's gonna play good defense for you and put his bat on the ball. Is he gonna hit, you know, 10 home runs over the course of a couple of months? Probably not. So if you're expecting that from Caleb Durbin, you've got problems.
10: I asked Matt this, actually it was the day you and Maz were out, I don't know if you remember, Matt, that I did wonder, there was part of me, just my pessimistic nature, start to wonder if this has gone from cute local story to, hey, they're in it, to now, okay, they are in it, nationally they're being talked about, spotlight now on, pressure's on, Will some of these 4A guys, guys that have been playing over their heads, start to wilt a little bit? I think you might be seeing that these last few nights.
9: It's certainly possible. I've seen it with Durbin. Wilson Contreras, continuing. One for his last 14, another 0 for last night, another strikeout. He's one for his last 14 with six strikeouts. This all sort of times out with the Duran thing and then getting booed at home, and he missed a couple of games. Are you concerned? And then apparently, according to Sean McAdam, he's kind of lashing out in the clubhouse at the media or media requests, etc. Any concerns with Wilson Contreras? How could you not be concerned?
13: Yeah, I'm concerned because he got hit in the head, and he's never been the same. Or hasn't been the same since. Now, that was, what, a week and a half ago? So, yeah, I mean, you know, guys are going to go into slumps. So there are slumps, then there are injury-related slumps. This might be an injury-related slump. It might be something to do with getting hit in the head. I do think, though, Contreras is the type of guy that you want to ride when he's hot, ride when the team is hot. He's not necessarily going to be the steady force when things aren't going well. I mean, listen, this is a four-game skid. I think they're going to turn it around. But is Wilson Contreras going to be the reason they turn it around? Is he going to be the calm, stable voice in the clubhouse when the team is on a little bit of a skid? I don't think that's who he is, which is why I think bringing in somebody like Rutschman, who has a reputation as a leader, reputation as an intangible guy, matters, because I just don't think you can ride Contreras for the course of 162 because he's just not that steady presence.
9: But you're not concerned that something might have gone bad?
13: I'm concerned that he got hurt.
9: I'm concerned that something might have gone bad, would be my concern. And, I mean, I think
10: it'd be both.
9: Yeah, I mean, I don't know if it did or not. I'm just, you know, there's some
10: Smoke.
9: Yeah, there's some circumstantial stuff, some peripheral stuff that would lead you to believe it could be. I mean, the thing with Duran was publicly and was public, and then in the aftermath, the team really got Duran's back, and they put it out there in no uncertain terms, team broadcasters telling you, trust us, there's more to it. It wasn't just Contreras not tagging up at third. There is more to this. There was more to it. So what was the more to it? You know, what does that imply? That Contreras actually did do something wrong, and he got called out for it, and he's lashing out. I mean, again, I'm just kind of making it up. I'm just Contreras is that kind of guy. He runs hot, which means he runs cold. And so that would be beyond him, I don't know, getting dinged with that pitch off the helmet. Is there something beyond that that would concern you? I mean, I'm just putting it on the list. I'm just writing it down.
13: Yeah, I mean, and I'm concerned about Duran, too. How could you not be? I mean, what are you going to get from him? He, you know, bounced back a little bit after the incident in Sacramento, had a good series in L.A., but, you know, last night the Red Sox needed Duran to steal a base, and he couldn't steal a base for them. Pretty consistently, Jaron Duran doesn't steal big bases for this team. Another player where you say, when things are going wrong, do you trust him? And he, I definitely no. don't trust. How could you trust him?
9: You said he had two chances to take second last night, didn't take one?
13: Yep, so he got on first base. This is earlier in the game. Monasterio grounded into a double play. That, I mean, that was a spot where I want Duran going there, and he didn't. So inning ends, Monasterio grounds into a double play. Then he tries in the eighth inning to take second, gets thrown out kind of by a mile.
9: Yeah.
13: Like, Jaron Duran should not, with his speed, should not be getting thrown out by a mile. It was a good throw from Kirk. I'll give him that. But obviously that's Duran not being able to read a jump. There's more to stealing bases than just being fast. And Jaron Duran has never been a great base stealer. He's super fast, but that doesn't mean that you're capable of stealing a big base in a big moment because you pick up on a tell of the pitcher's move to the plate, whatever it may be. So they needed him to steal second. He didn't. Got thrown out comfortably. And you're like, all right, well, that's who Jaron Duran is.
9: Okay, four straight. Four straight and counting? What's the question again, Jimmy?
2: Are you panicking, Jenny?
6: Yes.
9: Okay, so are you 617-779-0985? We just went down our list. Or McTakey's. What's on yours to you after these words?
6: Yes.
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25: Is Roman still hitting off the machine?
0: Roman started adding some traject as well. So has been hitting off the machine, the actual hack attack, and he's now started to incorporate some traject work, which is, as if you guys, I mean, most people know in here, but it's as close as you can get to live pitching without actually facing live pitching. So that has started to get incorporated into his routine, which he'll now carry that for a little bit of time. His normal stuff that he always does leading up to that, with traject added in at the end, he's doing that now.
3: He must be getting close to rehab.
0: Getting closer, getting closer. You know, with that hand and with a lot of these things I'm learning, like, I don't want to put a timetable on, okay, because you just don't know as he does that now, how's it going to respond.
3: Yeah.
0: But again, it's like I told you guys with the regular machine, it's another step in the right direction.
9: Chad Tracy and Roman Anthony, right back where we started from. It's all on this kid.
10: Because that worked out so well at the start of the season.
9: That's just...
10: all the weight of the world is on your shoulders. You're the leader now. And he's sitting there basically saying, boy, we really miss Alex Bregman and his leadership. Essentially saying, I don't want this. I don't want this responsibility. And now he has that responsibility again because the offense is dried up. And look, I get it. He should be. And I'd like to think he is the foundational piece that is that the Red Sox will build around. But the start of this season, pre-injury, was just so bad for him that it kind of has shaken my confidence in Roman Anthony. I don't think I'm wrong to say that.
13: As it should. No doubt about it.
9: They've got him strapped into some machine.
10: Yeah.
9: Poor kid.
10: We're putting you into the baseball matrix. Your rehab will start soon.
9: We'll see how this goes. To your calls, Johnny in the car. Go ahead, Johnny.
4: Yeah, so in the Rutschman trade, the part that nobody's talking about is the fact that cash considerations went back to the Boston Red Sox. So ask yourself, in this of all trades, why would cash go back to the Sox? And the answer is these gutless private equity corporate hacks that own the Boston Red Sox still will not extend themselves, even when the team has shown they can win, will not extend themselves financially.
9: Oh, and
4: so
9: did
4: Breslow's,
9: it? Go ahead.
4: Breslow's an idiot. Don't get me wrong. But I look at it like this. My neighbor's dog is dyslexic. I don't get angry when he can't read the newspaper. Breslow can't do anything anyway, let alone with his hands behind his back with no money to spend.
9: So we're going to have more of this Rutschman trade coming up, but they took cash back. Does that mean they had to give up better prospects?
13: So the Red Sox took cash considerations. There were also cash considerations going to Baltimore in the deal, or a player to be named later. That player to be named later was named last night.
9: Okay, so they sent the player to be named instead of cash?
13: Yes.
9: In other words, McTakey, mm-hmm. that if they had not requested cash back, would they have been able to give up less of a prospect load?
13: Possibly. However, I would say if there was any significant money coming to the Red Sox, you would know about it. You want to call the Red Sox cheap? Have at it. This probably isn't the best example of the Red Sox being cheap.
9: Could it be a example of the Red Sox being cheap?
13: A very small example, yes.
9: Okay.
13: There are much bigger examples.
10: If you had to do Red Sox cheap tiers, would it make tier three?
13: I don't think it would even make the tiers.
9: Oh. We logged
13: it's a long list, Murray.
9: They all are logged, Matt. They all count. They all get written down. Another example of the Red Sox being cheap. To what scale or grade you want to give it, that's up to you. But put it on the list somewhere. Stanley and Taunton. Yes, Stanley.
16: Yes, good afternoon, gentlemen. How are you today?
9: Good. What do you got, Stanley?
16: With this Wilson Contreras thing that you just brought up about 10, 15 minutes ago, as a sports fan of Boston, we got to start doing this injury thing way more serious, because bad enough we get a negative image about being cheap, but if we're a fan base that doesn't care about injuries, nobody wants to come play here. I mean, we have the Celtics, for example, with IT, and then now this whole Wilson Contreras thing. Because if it's that serious, we're going to get into serious trouble. Just saying.
9: I mean,
10: I'm not sure I understand the call.
9: That we're dismissing the fact he could be hurt? Or the team's dismissing the fact he could be hurt?
13: No, he's trying to play through it.
9: Good for him. Yeah,
13: whatever it is. I mean, he got hit in the head. He missed some time. He hasn't been the same since he came back. Can we draw some conclusions there? Yeah.
9: So you're saying he has some post-concussion symptoms?
13: He might. I mean, it's possible. I don't know, but I mean, we can allow for the fact that that may be true. I think it's an easy conclusion to draw from this, right?
9: I'm not putting it at the top of my tiers. My list is more him being running hot and cold. And did something happen in there? That would be my guess before the concussion thing. But it could be both, for sure. All I know is, I mean, he was like the key offensive catalyst for you in that 6 weeks, just about. And he's kind of fallen off a map. He's not running out balls to first base, and he's, you know, sort of, again, going to Sean McAdam, acting really emotionally or slash erratically in the clubhouse. Just when it comes to the media, which no one really cares about, but...
10: The not running it out on Saturday was one that's... Yeah. I mean, fans were right to boo. Like, you know, what are you doing, buddy?
9: Dean in Shrewsbury, what do you got, Dean?
2: I agree with McCarthy that Rutschman and Anthony are very important for the upside of the offense. I think the offense is more what they've been recently than what they were on their streak. Rafaela has had hot streaks before. Duran's hitting home runs, and I don't think that's sustainable. I think he's striking out too much and not making enough contact to keep hitting home runs. I think Durbin is not sustainable. So it's a lot's going to depend on Rutschman and Anthony. P.S., we need to start calling Red Sox moves when they're trying to save money off brand catch-up moves.
9: Okay, something like that. Happy to call it out. It's just amazing. They're right back where we started from. It's about Anthony and adding a bat, and they added a bat in Adley Rutschman, and he's probably not the answer in terms of that. He might be a nice piece and extends the lineup and flexibility, hit from either side of the plate. You know, he did, I think, have command back there.
13: Mm-hmm.
9: Behind the plate, he had a couple challenges that he both won, right? Towards the end of the game, at least one.
13: Missed a challenge earlier on the game, but he's at 65% this year. Most catchers across the league are at 58. So
9: is
13: a significant plus behind the plate. He's one of the best defensive catchers in the game.
9: He had an important one late in the game, I want to say. So like all that, but does that, you know, does he solve that issue that you have of impact pop in the middle of your lineup? He probably doesn't. But a lot's riding on him. A lot is riding on Anthony. More on the Rutschman trade and your phone calls right after Matt McCarthy gets you updated here.
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13: All right, Red Sox try to snap their four-game losing streak tonight in Toronto. Ranger Suarez on the mound, first pitch set for 7:10. Patriots held a walkthrough today in Foxborough as they get ready for the preseason opener against the Colts tomorrow. Drake May not expected to play in that game. The same could be said for Daniel Jones. Quarterback news from around the NFL. The Falcons will start Tua Tagovailoa in their preseason opener on Friday. They, however, have not named him their starting quarterback yet. Lakers have sold again, this time to Josh Kushner and former Disney CEO head Bob Iger for $12 billion. Mark Walter bought the Lakers for $10 billion just last year. And last night, Harwich beat Bourne 4-2 to win the Cape League Championship. 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
18: All right, folks, quick correction here, because apparently my own commercial can't keep up with me. 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

0: Payoff pitch to Rutschman. Slap that one to the right side. Lunging for that, Clement. He'll throw. Close play. Safe. Yoshida down to second. And Rutschman has his first hit. First and second with two down. So an infield single for Adley.
1: Adley kind of out in front of this, so he kind of gets that little head start. Beats this thing out. See him hustling for that first hit as a member of the Red Sox.
2: I just play it as a little dribbler infield single. But I play it because it stands as the Adley Rutschman highlight from last night. And I was generally, you know, I would say pleased with how it looked with him night one as well. You know, like he had quality at bats. He got on base, walked twice, felt he had command behind the plate. And, you know, that was just my initial feeling, just telling it like it is. But why do I get the sense, people are taking it a little too far with Adley Rutschman in his debut last night, Murray?
3: Yeah, no, I think that's fair to say. I just feels like, well, all right, yeah, you know, he's going to fix the offense. He's arrived. And I just feel like that's also a lot on his shoulders, too. And I thought his night was fine.
2: Did he put the ball in the air?
3: No.
4: Not in play.
3: No, not right.
4: Yeah. I mean, missed a home run by about, you know, 2 feet.
2: No, yeah. He did. That's right. He did. That's fair enough. He did. Not fair. So, I don't know. Like, I'm all happy to say he looked pretty good in his first outing, but if people are taking their pants off, then, you know, we may need a little bit of a...
3: No, it's not like the Jays, I think, were shaking in their boots at the thought of having to face him last night.
2: Well, so the reason we just sort of bring it up is, so the trade is been finalized because the player to be named has been named. Okay, so the Sox are also sending prospect outfielder Harold Rivas to Baltimore as the player to be named later. He is the Red Sox number 10 prospect. Number 10 on their list. And again, I don't know this guy from... I don't know. I have no idea who he is. I don't care who he is. But...
3: From William Rivas to Shevius Regal, right?
2: I was trying to make an analogy, a joke. I can't even come up with one. But, so you've now given up the second, the third, the fifth, and the 10th prospect for Adley Rutschman. And you got cash back? Like, so if you didn't take the cash back, could you have gotten away with a lesser prospect haul? But holy crap, McCarthy, that's a lot of prospects for a 250 hitting catcher.
4: Yeah, yeah. If you look at the numbers, you say it's a lot. Wow, number two, number three, number six, and now number 10 after the trade deadline update. I think he was probably somewhere in the 15 range when the deal actually went down. But you'd say, wow, that's a lot. You can't give up four top 10 prospects for Adley Rutschman. Until you actually look at the guys they gave up, there's a difference between trading, you know, the number 10 prospect if that guy is a top 100 prospect, or you could just trade a guy who is hitting 240 for the Bridge League Red Sox. Have you ever heard of the Bridge League?
2: No.
4: I hadn't either. I did some research last night. It is a real league. It's the old, like, it's the Fort Myers Complex League.
2: Oh.
4: That's what it is. So you trade
2: it away. I was going to say independent ball. Or wait, like what are the Brockton Rocks?
4: It is basically the Brockton Rocks. That is the baseball equivalent of this. So rank him 10th all you want. This guy isn't hitting in Fort Myers against a bunch of 15-year-olds. I mean, I'm being a little dramatic there, but that's what it is. So you can say it's the number 10 prospect. Whoop-de-freaking-do. This guy's not a real prospect. He's nothing more than a lottery ticket. And I think the Red Sox gave up one real prospect in this trade and three lottery tickets. You can say they gave up their number 3 prospect. You can say they gave up their number 5 prospect. Ask yourself, are they real prospects or not? To me, they're not.
3: Look, I don't mind them trading players. Prospects, again, more often than not, don't become much. And I like that they got Adley Rutschman, but it's just last night, like, I'm with you mostly that it's a catcher. Like, catcher, not to cross sports. It's kind of like if you look at the NFL, like defensive tackle, tight ends, certain positions, like, you're just kind of cheap. Like, I just, you know, what I can't get out of my head, Matt, is, and it was reiterated by Bob Nightingale, USA Today, in his notes on Sunday, is that, look, they really did push for Ellie De La Cruz with the Reds. So if you're going to give up this much, how about a little more and entice the Reds to get a guy that really, I think, can add to your lineup, but a real position, not catcher. Like, again, it's not to contradict myself. I'm glad they made the move. I'm glad they were bold. Rutschman's a name. I know he's dipped these last couple of seasons, but even in watching last night, I'm like, they couldn't have done a little better.
4: It's a valid criticism had De La Cruz moved. Rutschman was the best position player who moved at the deadline.
5: No,
4: now, we can debate, again, you want to say catcher doesn't matter as much? We can have that conversation. I might disagree with that, but you can bring some fair arguments to that. Name me a better position player who moved at the deadline than Rutschman. Because if De La Cruz
3: Right, because the other catchers that moved, they're not the name that Rutschman is. They're not the player that Rutschman is.
4: I just have a hard time criticizing the Red Sox for going out and acquiring the best player available at the deadline. We can talk about whether or not he's the best player in baseball. Obviously, he's not. But we can talk about what his ceiling is. That's fair. But they did do exactly what we've wanted them to do, which is to compete at the top of the market for the best players available. It just so happened that Adley Rutschman was the best position player who moved at this deadline. I can't then turn around after ripping them for 5 years and criticizing them for not going out and making moves like Rutschman, and then turn around and rip them for getting Rutschman because he's not good enough.
2: You can't
4: do that. He was the best guy available. I'll be consistent about that.
2: You can't do that.
4: I can't.
2: I can. Yeah. No problem.
4: You can be inconsistent. Well, you can be consistent.
2: It's not inconsistent.
3: The basis of sports talk radio is what that is.
2: I want them to overpay for good players. I don't need them to overpay for me. Just saying that he was the best player that moved at the deadline isn't saying anything if no one good moved at the deadline. And you just do it to do it? That's what my problem is, Matt. It feels like they just did it to do it. Henry wakes up one day and says, okay, actually, enough of it. And it's just like a complete organizational pivot. And why? Because the owner's in a different mood? Or he feels the fans are restless? Or what? So then you just... So what you're saying is they would have dealt those... Now it turns out 4 top 10 prospects for anyone who was available, just if he was the best guy available, you know, on the market. What if he sucked? You're still going to do it just because you said, you know what I'm driving at?
4: Like, yeah, no, I get that, but I heard for 5 years, well, you can't give up 4 top 10 prospects for this guy. He's not good enough. And where did that get them? Like, sometimes you do need to overpay for good players, and we can debate what Rutschman's ceiling is. But I'm just happy that the Red Sox are finally in the business again. And it may be a one-time thing, but I'm happy the Red Sox went out and got a good big league player and said, damn the kids, F these prospects, let's try and win now.
2: So listen, going into the future, he doesn't just have to hit for me. Because I think teams make mistakes when they're chasing the catching position because it's so hard to find good two-way catchers and who do it consistently year in, year out. It's just such a physical toll playing that position that it's hard for them to keep the pace offensively year in, year out. Yet I think teams chase it, and that's where they get into trouble. So that's my analysis of it. If you get one of those guys, they're huge. I've never said that I greatly value the Jason Varitek figure, the Buster Posey figure, the guy that is a field general and the team leader, and I've talked about this a lot, and so I think it's great. I love those guys. And I'll take a lesser hitting catcher if I get all that other stuff. And so into the future, Matt, if they hold on to Rutschman deep into the future and he develops into that guy, a 250 hitting catcher, but like the heartbeat of the team, great. And I'll call the trade a win. This season, they need more, right? This season, they need him to be a real offensive force. And I think you're probably going to be disappointed if that's the case.
4: I would agree with that. If you're counting on him to be your number 3 hitter, not good enough.
2: As you stated, right out of the chute, he's hitting in the 3 hole.
4: Not good enough. But again, should they not go out and get Adley Rutschman because they don't have a 3 hitter? You know what I mean by that? Like, they have problems in their lineup. It's not going to be fixed overnight. So, like, should I wait to go out and get Adley Rutschman when he's available? I'd rather take that shot now and hope you build on it in the future because I heard for years, well, you can't trade Marcelo Meyer now. This is a 5-year rebuild.
2: My answer would be I'd save my bullets for a real number 3 hitter and go defense at catcher. And if I back into some offense at that position, then I back into it. I don't chase it. Mm-hmm. And I have been consistent about that, Mick Takey. All right, so there's a little a trade update on Adley Rutschman. Your calls on everything. Long commercial-free segment right after this.
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10: 3 runs, 5 hits for the Red Sox, or 1 on 4 hits for Toronto. Neither side has committed an error. And he'll win. Ground ball at third, off the glove of Durbin, and everybody's going to be safe. They're going to hold at first and second. Red Sox have turned a double play twice tonight, unable to get an out on that one at all. And a rare mistake by Durbin.
11: Yeah, got him on front of that changeup. He had to go back a little bit because he was kind of playing even with the threat of a bunt. Gets it in between, so he backs up to try to get this hop. Hit that edge of the turf and dirt, but kind of popped up on him. Probably wouldn't have turned two with Straw's speed, but at least you would have got an out.
10: The 7th error of the year.

0: Again, Caleb Durbin, key error last night that led to the loss. He's dried up a little bit as well. I don't know. He's one for his last 12, last three games that he's played. And that error was really costly last night. And he is. He's such a steady. He's the classic guy that makes every play that he should. He's going to make every single play that he should. And maybe not as many spectacular play, you know, ones that he shouldn't. He's not really that guy, but
1: he's typically a vacuum over there.
0: Steady.
1: Yeah.
2: You hit it to him, he makes the play. Might win the gold glove.
0: Yeah. I mean,
2: he's going to be in that category for sure.
0: So that's just that's the way it's going. You know, Caleb Durbin, another key figure there in that turnaround, has gone the other way as well. All right, so back to your phones. Tom and Quincy, what do you got, Tom?
3: What's going on, guys? Hey, you know, the last four games, the way they've played, it's eerily similar to the poor play that they did for the first 80 games or so. And I'm starting to get really annoyed by certain Red Sox fans that think that the Red Sox are free and clear and that they can't fall back out of this thing. This season has been a situation of improbables. There was a historically bad stat after every game for the first 80 games. They went on the most improbable historic run in the past 35 games. Now they're back to playing to the 0-4. They could drop 10 games at the drop of a hat and could be back out of this thing.
0: I agree. I'm going to stop them there.
4: Yeah, maybe.
0: I don't think they're out of the woods.
4: I just, you know, part of why I think they've given themselves such a buffer, and I just look at the rest of the American League and say, what? Like, now I'm supposed to worry about Detroit without Scooble and Mize? And I know they've been playing better without those guys, but please, Minnesota, these other suck teams, like, I just think the suckiness of everyone else is also going to help their cause for making the playoffs.
0: Frank in Boston on Adley Rutschman. Yes, Frank.
5: Yeah, Matt, you do your whole opening spiel on Rutschman, and you unwittingly give the bear case on the whole trade. So great, you made yourself better at catcher. You went from a 1 to a 1.2 at the position. You added 0.2 points of value. The idea is to go from a 4 to a 7 at a position that matters and make your team actually better. Rutschman looked fine last night and changed nothing. They're not afraid to pitch to him. The team couldn't score. And by the way, to defeat your next bad argument, don't forget they traded Connerly early for effectively nothing. So how about packaging Connerly early and all the prospects and going out and getting a real player, which of course they didn't do because a real player is both expensive and your GM stinks. But that's what you're supposed to do to make your team better, not add a bunch of average nothings that are just slightly better than what you had but don't move the needle. If you're going to give away half the team, make your team actually better.
0: Okay. Something like that. That's I'm with them on that. But let's we have a show to do today, so we're giving you our opinions on the trade and how we feel about it. Ultimately, Matt, I know you're a fair guy. If Adley Rutschman stinks and doesn't return proper value, you're going to say it.
2: Absolutely, I will.
0: And you'll say at the end of the day, I was wrong about the trade. They were wrong about the trade. It's going to take a little bit. But let's just see how, you know, before you like do the final analysis of it, we got to see how he played. My concern is that he's not good enough or durable enough. If he's on the DL, or the IL half the time, that's going to, and that won't be a, you know, I'm not going to give him a break on that either. That's, he's come in here three times on the IL this year, five in the last calendar year. If he gets hurt, I'm blaming the team, not him.
2: Without a doubt. I mean, there is undeniably risk in this trade. You know, catcher is a really hard position to project because guys don't stay healthy. They take a beating back there. It's a hard position to quantify. You know, I mean, it's such an intangibles position. So, you know, it's a really hard position. You're right to say to chase that position is a hard thing to do. I just have no problem that they took a swing at it. I'm on board with taking a swing at it. And the caller was right about something. Connerly early, they never should have traded for Curtis Meade. I was 1,000% with him. I said that on that day when they got the reporting about De La Cruz that the Red Sox were not willing to offer enough major league talent, major league players for De La Cruz. I said, well, it would be really nice to have early on this roster so Tolley or Bennett becomes available to trade for De La Cruz. Yes, that was undeniably a misstep. To me, made by Craig Breslow, and you end up with Australian Moonlight Graham in the process.
0: Mary in Westport. Mary, go ahead on Wilson Contreras.
6: Hello. Yeah, I'm just basically wondering if he's playing with an injury. They said it last night when he was running down to first, he grabbed for his hamstring, and I think it was Lou that said that he's been playing with a hamstring injury. I don't know if you guys have heard anything about that, but that's the first I've heard of it.
0: Okay, Mary, thank you.
4: Yeah, he did mention the hamstring thing, and But maybe that's a canard. Isn't that what's really going on? He's got beaned, and ever since that whole thing, his head's been scrambled. He hasn't been the same guy.
0: And they're just sensitive to the head injury thing and covering a head injury thing. I guess that's possible. I mean, he's running like he has a hamstring. Fair enough.
4: Yeah, right.
0: But then how does that explain the off-field stuff? You know, the Sean McAdam report. That's what sort of has me just wondering, is it more than just a physical thing with him? You know, what sort of has turned here with Wilson Contreras? Because he's a guy that turns.
4: It's clear he runs hot.
0: Brendan and Pembroke on the Rushman trade. Yes, Brendan.
7: Felger, this team's so soft. I bet when they go out to dinner, they cover themselves in napkins when they're chilly.
0: Is that all you want? Well, okay. That's just fair enough. I mean, it was chilly. And it was chilled wine. That's the part that gets lost in that it was the wine was not.
4: You got the double chill.
0: It's a chilled wine, so like your fingertips are going to be a little chilled, and as it goes down, it's not going to warm you either. So yes, I was seeking warmth. Eddie in Sudbury, go ahead, Eddie.
8: So I don't care how many people call the show and try to convince me otherwise. You cannot convince me that Adley Rushman is not an upgrade at catcher over Connor Wong. I'm sorry. I don't care what the war is. You cannot.
0: Okay,
8: tell
0: but
8: me
0: no
8: that
0: one's. That's not the argument. Of course he is.
8: Well, two guys ago said it was a 1 to a 1.2. Whatever.
0: Fine. Well, that's an improvement. But go ahead.
8: Yes, but my point is, if you look at their lineup last night. By the way, we're talking about Adley Rushman like he's played for a season, hasn't done anything. It was 4 at bats or whatever it was. So let's give the guy a week at least. But that lineup of Rafaela, Rushman, Abreu and Contreras, not in that order. That's the first. Again, that's not necessarily a championship winning lineup, but that's at least a somewhat legitimate middle of the lineup. It's a lot better than it was 2 months ago. It was Monasterio, Wong, Yoshida, and Durbin. Like that lineup, at least you might have to think about as an opposing pitcher.
0: Do you agree with that, Matt?
2: Couldn't agree more. I think the caller's 100% right about this. Let's not act like Adley Rutschman is going to be Mike Piazza, but there are very few Mike Piazzas. He is undeniably a significant upgrade behind the plate. Can he stay healthy? I don't know. That's the reason why, you know, the wars are you know, relatively similar, the player value, whatever stat, you know, he's referencing. Yeah, because Rutschman's been hurt. I don't know, you know, I don't know if he can stay healthy. It is a risk to trade for a catcher, but he's undeniably better than Connor Wong, Carlos Narvaez, or anybody the Red Sox have had at catcher since Jason Varitek. And yes, it lengthens the lineup. It does not make them the 1927 Yankees. Far from it. If he's your number three hitter, that's not good enough. But they are a much better baseball team with Adley Rutschman. That I fully believe in.
0: Okay. I'll continue with your Red Sox calls, mix in a few Patriots things from yesterday as well. And the Christian Gonzalez contract impasse is officially on. We'll give you details on that. Continue with your calls. No commercials here is the key part. Only 90 seconds for an update, and we're right back.

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1: Red Sox have now lost four in a row after last night's 5-3 loss in Toronto. They'll try to snap their four-game losing streak tonight with Ranger Suarez on the mound. First pitch just after 7 o'clock. Red Sox making a roster move, designating righty Seth Martinez for assignment. I wonder why. He's been replaced by lefty Alec Gamboa. Patriots held a walkthrough today in Foxborough as they get ready for the preseason opener against the Colts tomorrow. Drake May not expected to play in that game. Daniel Jones also not expected to play for the Colts. The Falcons, meanwhile, will start Tua Tagovailoa in their preseason opener on Friday. They have not named him their starting quarterback yet. Lakers have sold again, this time to Josh Kushner and Bob Iger for $12.5 billion. That is a record for a North American sports franchise, and $2.5 billion more than Mark Walter paid for the team just a year ago. Meanwhile, Harwich beat Bourne 4-2 last night to win the Cape League Championship. Headlines are brought to you by Awaken 180 Weight Loss. Don't put off losing weight this summer. Reach your goal during the easiest season for weight loss. Awaken 180, the official weight loss program of summer. I'm Matt McCarthy on Boston's Home for Sports, 98.5 The Sports Hub. Your next update in 30 minutes.

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3: What's going on with Gonzo, and what do you think of that secondary so far through camp?
4: So, Darius, he didn't participate, and he had fallen hard in the practice on Monday in a end zone coverage against Romeo Doubs. And so it's hard to know if Christian Gonzalez didn't participate because of maybe, you know, landing on his ankle and coming up a little gimpy, or the contract. And I'm still trying to get more information as to why Gonzalez wasn't out there. Up to this point, I will tell you, the fact that he has been a full participant and, in my view, their best player throughout training camp, if it was the contract, why he wasn't out there, that would be a sharp change in direction for him in terms of approach this training camp.
0: Hey, Mike Reese on Pat McAfee. Was it this afternoon?
1: It was today, yes.
0: What? Trying to get more information. Mike has internet access, doesn't he?
5: I mean, we all do. We carry it in our pockets.
0: Is Mike Reese on the internet?
5: Oh, yeah. Tweets all the time.
6: I think you told him and everybody else to get off the internet.
0: So maybe he's off the internet. It's the only explanation for him to say, Wayne, to get more information. I mean, I get like traditional reporting information. Sure. Yeah, do it. Go nuts. Call your sources. Do all of it. Like, but like, there's nothing else has been revealed, Mike, since yesterday. He's on the internet, right? Okay, so just to back up. Chris Gonzalez, it's the first day of joint practices with the Indianapolis Colts. So it's a step up in physicality from what they've been doing so far at training camp. Another team is in town. You're going against different guys in a different uniform. Heretofore to this point, in the previous two or three weeks, you've just been facing your guys, including A.J. Brown, even though you're being super competitive, care about you and your well-being because you're all in it together. Obviously, right. So now the Indianapolis Colts are here. They obviously don't care nearly much about your health as, say, the Patriots. So it's a step up in injury risk. It's a step up in physicality. And for the first time all camp, Christian Gonzalez sits it out.
5: I'd argue it's the first real work of the summer for these players.
0: Okay. I mean, it's the thing that everyone points to as this is when we'll really find out when they step up in competition and someone else comes in here. And okay, so you could say the first real day they've had. And he's out. Now, he had twisted an ankle or gone down kind of heavy or hard late in the previous practice, which was just Patriots players. And so there's some, I guess, some ambiguity whether he's hurt or it's the contract, which he's negotiating a contract. So I think the coincidence is impossible to ignore and impossible to get past. That here come the Colts, here comes a joint practice, here comes a step up in physicality, and oh, he's out. Contract or injury? Well, I mean, I'm sorry. I think that's kind of obvious. But even if you wanted to play the game or leave it open, say, well, it could be the injury. You know, he hasn't sat out at all. So it could be anything. Didn't he put that to bed last night?
1: Yes.
0: When Christian Gonzalez posted on Instagram, or what is this? Twitter? What is this?
5: His Instagram story.
0: He posted on his Instagram story rap lyrics that go like this. Quote, should have been done by now. But you didn't know how to handle the feeling. Should have been done by now. But you better go your way. Go your way. When he does that, isn't the story kind of over?
5: Yeah, that's the way I took it. And I'll tell you right until now, Mike.
0: I mean, why would Mike not even mention that?
5: I didn't even know. So I don't follow him on Instagram. I just saw this aggregated by other people that cover the team. The should have been done by now. I didn't know that was a rap lyric. I just thought he was saying,
0: oh, no, it's
5: should have been done by now, as in my contract. But even if he is putting in the rap lyric and that's what pops up, what am I supposed to think? What's anyone with any common sense supposed to think? Should have been done by now, and it's me while I was missing today? My contract should be done by now. How come I haven't been paid?
0: So this is a song by Gunna called Time Reveals.
5: That's G-U-N-N-A, I would think, not E-R.
0: G-U-N-N-A, Gunna. Time Reveals, be careful what you wish for. I got it up in front of me now. I read it last night. This is one long-ass song. And he could have picked a lot of lines that work in this. that you could say allude to his dissatisfaction with contract negotiations. Should have been done by now, but you didn't know how to handle the feeling. Should have been done by now, but you better go your way, go your way. That's the first stanza. The very next line, I'm starting to cut these bitches off. I'm tired of playing.
5: That would fit too, yeah.
0: You had your chances with the boss and killed the plans. I mean, the whole thing, he's talking to a gal or a love interest, obviously, but a lot of it applies.
6: The boss, he's talking to Robert Kraft.
0: I mean, there's just a lot of it.
6: Who has negotiated publicly and how Gonzalez is via Gunna.
0: I'm trying to, T-R-Y-N-A. I'm trying to get back the way I hustled and felt the thrill. I'm trying to stay rich so I can cover every bill. I'm staying in pocket, a quarterback in the field, passed on some watches, bought a house in Hidden Hills.
6: He did buy a house this offseason, didn't he?
0: I'm Walpole. He could have picked a lot from this song. But when a guy is in a contract dispute, if this were a different time and it didn't work this way, you could ignore this. But this is how young people communicate now. I wish it wasn't so. Okay? I can't even get on Instagram to read the effing thing. Never mind, do I care? I wish it wasn't this way. I wish it was still the old way where, like, when I covered the team, Lawyer Malloy would pull you to the side and say, these guys are effing me. And then you could quote them or say sources, say, like, I wish it were still like that. Okay? Or Lawyer Malloy, when we were at training camp one year, he knew he couldn't help himself. He ran so hot that we used to stake out where these guys would drive away from the parking lot. He saw us all standing there. He got in his car and he drove away. Except he got to the end of the parking lot, the red lights turned on, he put on the brakes, he turned around, came back, rolled down the window and said, all right, what do you guys need? Yeah, they're screwing me. And we wrote it. You know, it's like, I wish it were like that. I wish that's the way it still worked. It's not. This is what they now do. They go to their phone, they go to Instagram story, and they post a rap lyric, a song lyric that represents what's going on. This is how we know. How can he come out and say, should have been done by now, and anyone would still then with the straight face say, well, we got to figure out what, is this injury or is this contract? Like, he gave you the story last night. What are we doing? That frustrates me when I hear that.
5: He's given us the story for months now. It started at the Celtics game when he held up his hands and did the universal sign of, I want to be paid more money. He had the photo with the Strega guy, talking about whatever.
0: We thought that might have been because it was done, right? But
5: yeah.
0: Not.
6: But maybe it should have been.
5: Yeah, but maybe he thought it was about to be done.
0: According to him, should have been done by now.
5: Yeah.
0: That's all I know. So what do we think? Do you think he's talking to a gal?
5: No.
0: And this is just a coincidence?
5: No, because I'm using common sense here.
0: It happened to be the first day he sat out of camp and was nowhere to be found. He posts, should have been done by now. Coincidence. He broke up with his girlfriend or what?
5: Please.
0: Like, come on.
5: No, you're 100% right in that this is how you follow the breadcrumbs of these passive-aggressive messages that are put out through song lyrics or just a photo of something.
0: Who you follow? Yes. Oh, he's not following him anymore. He followed him. Now he's following him. He unfollowed him. Oh, he put a little emoji, and there's that thing, and now he's following him, but not following him. That's how we know now. Like I said, I wish it wasn't so. I wish Ty Law could just, or Terry Glenn could go on Sports Final with Lobel and be asked, do you want to be a member of the Patriots? And Terry Glenn said, on TV, live TV, I did. D-I-D, I did. I wish guys were direct and just gave it to you through traditional media. They don't. I'm a dinosaur. It doesn't exist anymore. This is now what we have to do. And if you don't do it, you're missing the story. All these Celtics guys are still like, we have no real evidence that. Are you on the internet, guys? They're telling you what's going on the internet.
5: I mean, it's a story in certain situations, like the Brown and Tatum thing, where Jaylen Brown's traded, and you don't see any posts from Jason Tatum that have anything to do with the trade. It's just him and his kid or me golfing, you know, these kind of things. Oh, but nothing to see here, guys. Come on.
0: So that's just a little frustration.
5: What are you supposed to take out of that Christian Gonzalez thing last night other than he's frustrated? This should have been done by now. I want to get paid. Where's my money?
0: There's some stuff in this song that you don't want to. There's some really questionable commentary in this song. But there's, I mean, there's a lot that he could have used. He could have used a thing he does with her spine. I don't need to. I'm not going to repeat that one. But there's a bunch of.
5: Time Reveals is the name of the song.
0: Time Reveals. Be careful what you wish for.
5: Okay. Right,
0: and again, it's definitely to a love interest. And I understand.
5: Boy, there really are a lot of lyrics to this. It's like,
0: I'm trying to tell you. It's like a 6-minute long song. Like,
6: yeah, it's his version of Jungle Land. It's 10 minutes long.
0: So anyway, you know, here we are. Who do we blame?
6: Blame the Patriots.
0: Why?
6: Because Gonzalez is right. This should be done by now. It shouldn't be this hard. He is one of the top 3 or 4 corners in the NFL. It's his time to get paid. You pay him. Very simple. You're trying to defend a conference championship. Why are we messing around with this again?
0: Because he's asking for too much money.
5: Yeah, I blame the team, too, because I heard...
0: I mean, I'm just giving you what they would say. Yeah.
5: Yeah. I mean, I've heard multiple times during the headlines that from Sportico today, the Patriots are the 4th-ranked team in the NFL at $10.4 billion in terms of valuation. Seems you should pay one of your best players if you're the 4th-highest-valued team in the NFL.
0: Even
5: you
0: if,
5: got the money, guys.
0: Even if he's asking for too much money, it's I don't know how you take the team's side. After how they've carried themselves and their well-earned reputation. It's just, okay, well, you drafted a player who happens to get a little unrealistic when it comes to his contract. Those are the breaks, fellas. Tough. It'd be one thing if you had been a high-spending team that has been extending themselves and overextending themselves for years and years and years, and then you could stand on the moral high ground and say, if you were the Rams or you were the Eagles or you're one of these teams, you could sit there and say, well, listen, we have a proven track record of paying guys at the top of the market and beyond the top of the market that we as an organization have never let anything, we have never let money stand in the way of us building the best team we possibly could. If that's what you are as an organization, you could do that and at least claim some of the moral high ground. It turns out you're just the opposite. Okay, you're the least spending team in the NFL for a decade plus. That's a fact. That's not an opinion. They keep the numbers. So when you're that team, I'm sorry. You want to sit there and say he's being unrealistic? I don't know who's going to lend you an ear other than the fanniest of the fanboys or people who just don't want to look at it critically or don't want to take the side of a millionaire athlete. You know, there's a predisposition there. But if we're just going on track record and what you've established yourself to be, I don't know how you could sit there and go, this kid's asking for too much money, shame on him. No, it's on the team. It's on the team to get with the rest of the league in terms of how they spend. And they're just going to have to dig a little deeper on this one because, well, those are the breaks. Unlucky for them. They drafted a kid that doesn't want to just get paid at the market or a little bit above the market. He wants to set a new market. And if you want him, you're going to have to do it. Do you want to do it? You're going to do it?
5: Doesn't feel like they want to. Not right now.
0: So
5: not when the player himself is taking to Instagram and his stories, essentially saying, why isn't my contract done yet? Guys, pay me.
0: Should have been. He misses the first real day at training camp. And people say, well, I don't know what this is.
5: We're waiting on more information.
0: We need some more. And then he posted, should have been done by now. Does that not answer your question? All right, there's the latest on Christian Gonzalez. Mix that in with everything else. Your calls right after this.
2: Do you want to play here? Do you want to play for the New England Patriots?
7: I did.
2: Did?
7: I did. D-I-D, I did.
0: I miss these days.
2: It
5: does. I remember
2: this
5: so well.
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0: All right, I'll tell you exactly who I'd call to sell my house. 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
0: get my jollies out of it. I do. I'm not a good person. Go ahead.
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23: Did somebody ask him if he thought that quarterbacks should be paid on line with wide receivers? Because they mark wide receivers. And Gonzalez was pretty much like, well, yeah. I mean, we get it. Our job is to shut them down. And if we shut them down, it's like, shouldn't we be paid like them? You know, same job, different side of the ball, basically. So I'm thinking, you know, cornerbacks are what, $31 million a year or so? Receivers are up over 40. So I think he's looking for a bigger payday than, I don't know this for a fact, but I think he's not just looking to make $1 more than the highest paid cornerback. Let's put it that way.
0: Karen Garesian, the great KG. She might have been there that day. Lori Malloy ripped around in the parking lot and came back and talked to us. Wish those were the days. Now you got to just see what they post on their IG story. But either way, Karen saying, another reporter saying, you know, from what she believes or just, you know, her opinion is that he's asking for a lot. Not just $1 more, but a lot more. So I don't, you know, I'll totally take that as fact. In fact, I believe that Christian Gonzalez is asking for a lot, maybe a lot more than you think is fair, a lot more than the team thinks is fair. He's being unreasonable. That's all entirely possible. What are you going to do? What are you going to do? Just sign the reasonable guys? Okay.
5: They'd probably love to.
0: Oh,
5: most
0: listen.
5: Owners would.
0: When you have Tom Brady, you can just sign the reasonable guys. The best ones are the ones that don't have agents, like Teddy Bruschi, and you beat up these guys. Though that's like the sweet spot for the Patriots. But if you got Tom Brady and Bill Belichick in his prime firing on all cylinders, yep, just sign the reasonable guys. No problem. I don't like your chances getting away with that going forward. So what are you going to do? To your calls. Here's Freddie in East Boston. Go ahead, Freddie.
1: Hey, guys. How you doing? Good show. Hey, we know that the crafts are tighter than bark on a tree, but Christian Gonzalez, enough of these beta males who just put on Instagram. Just be a man and say, pay me. You know, it's not that hard. Just get it out. Everyone knows it anyways.
0: Yeah, I don't like it either, but it just...
5: You don't have to like how much a society interacts these days, but this is how it is. Traditional methods are no more. They're antiquated. I'm with you. I wish it was that way, too, but it's now assimilate or get left behind. Like, this is how it is. I don't love it, but this is how it is.
0: I don't love that it's on the internet. I don't love that it's passive-aggressive, that you have to read into it, that there's deniability. You know, if Gonzalez wanted to deny it, he could say, I was talking about my girlfriend.
5: Yeah. My favorite song. I just happened to post it.
0: Yep.
5: That's all.
0: And there's plausible. Listen, again, Terry Glenn went on Sports Final on live TV and said, was asked, do you want to be a Patriot? He said, well, I did. And it's right there. I wish it were still that way. It's not that way. So you just sort of accept it. But I think in today's parlance, he made it pretty clear how he feels. How about Mike in Danvers on the Red Sox? Go, Mike.
3: Yeah. Hey, Mike. Good show. Listen, Jaren Durant himself now, not the team, himself, he has left 12 runners on base over the past five games. Now, they did a good job of getting into the hunt, but now you got to step up and be a manager and manage the team. Pull him out of the lineup. Let him sit a couple of games. I'm tired of seeing men on base and him leaving them there.
0: Should Durant be pulled from the lineup, Matt?
6: Yeah, and this is why you need Roman Anthony back, because if Jaren Durant is your starting left fielder in the playoffs, it will go exactly the way it did last year. He will make a key error. He will go 0-for-8, which I believe he did in those three games, something along those lines. You need Roman Anthony back to take Jaren Durant's job.
0: Okay, Larry, pull the phone out of your pants and give us a thought on the Red Sox, please.
4: It's stuck. Russman, my feeling is this. I'd add him fifth in the lineup. I have reverse Rafaela and Abreu. Put Rafaela third, Abreu second. And one thing about Russman, he puts the ball in play. And one more thing on Duran. Do you think it's the Zeppo win that's affecting his hitting also? Because I hate his batting style. It's terrible. And let's call it the Duran line, not the Mendoza line.
0: So
4: Take care.
0: The Zephyr win, the capricious Zephyr.
6: Sure, yeah.
0: That pulled the ball over Duran's glove in left field.
6: Where was that capricious Zephyr on that ball Rutschman hit last night? Could we just get it to blow a little bit to the left there?
0: Just know that's why they were losing. Just the a gust of wind here or there. Just chance. No, I think they're playing more like they did when they sucked.
5: First couple of months, yeah.
0: A couple of bad defensive plays a night. They're leaving runners in scoring position, kind of swinging out of their ass a little bit more. And then there's some, I guess, some breaks going their way or not. But really, those kind of things, Matt, is they're not playing defense like they were, and they're not scrapping together runs like they were.
6: Yeah, so the offense I worry about. Defensively, I don't worry about it because if they're serious about fixing it, they'll call up Chang, put him at shortstop, and then all of a sudden your defense is fixed. This team is not good enough to play bad defense. This team's going to have to pitch. They're going to have to catch the ball because offensively they're not good enough. I am a little worried about the pitching. If we want to talk about things that concern me here, you know, Sandoval is who he is.
5: You think he's like Bennett's starting to
6: kind of a hack. You know, Bennett is going to start to get gassed here. I think he maybe is starting to get gassed. I do worry about Tolley with his innings. I'm looking at Garrett Crochet. Like, where is Garrett Crochet? at this point is throwing from 60 feet right now, but Garrett Crochet.
0: They don't have him strapped to some machine like poor Roman Anthony?
6: Exactly.
5: I think he's thrown into a bucket from 50 yards away or 50 feet away, something like that.
6: I think, you know, a lot of the fan base anger was directed at Roman Anthony, and rightfully so, for a number of months. Anthony is on the verge of coming back here. He should be back, I would hope, by the Yankees series at the end of the month. That's the target I'm setting for him. Garrett Crochet went on the injured list with a shoulder thing that turned into a lat thing, and now he might only return as a bullpen arm. They've gotten away with it all year long because their pitching has been good enough. Carrabas made this point last night, and it's so true. It's like, tonight was the first night where they really missed Garrett Crochet. You send him out there, he's your ace, he's your stopper. Instead of Sandoval on the mound, it's Crochet on the mound. Now you really miss him. Can we direct our energy and effort and attention towards Garrett Crochet and why he's not making progress at this point?
0: Does he deserve that scrutiny?
6: I think so.
0: Why?
6: A lat issue? It's not a shoulder issue now, it's a lat issue? That's what's kept you out this long? I don't know, man. Something's not right there.
5: Yeah, okay, you might be right.
0: I'm all in favor of that.
5: Yeah, I mean, but I've looked at Crochet as a lost cause since he got shut down. Like, I don't expect to see him back this season.
6: Yeah, and maybe not. And if he comes back, he's only coming back as a bullpen arm, which I guess I'll take, but they really need him as a starter.
0: Continue with your phones on these items. Murray's got a couple of hot NFL takes coming your way as well. First, a quick update from Matt McCarthy, and then we're right back.
21: Hub headlines.
6: The Sox will send Ranger Suarez to the mound tonight as they look to snap their four-game losing streak in Toronto. First pitch just after 7 o'clock. Roster move for the Sox today. Seth Martinez designated for assignment after his appearance last night. Lefty Alec Gamboa has been called up. Patriots held a walkthrough today as they get ready for the preseason opener against the Colts tomorrow. Drake May, not expected to play in that game, said the same could be said for Daniel Jones. The Falcons will start Tua Tagovailoa in their preseason opener, but they have not yet named him their starting quarterback. Russell Westbrook announcing his retirement from the NBA after 18 seasons. It comes on a day where the Lakers have been sold again, this time to Josh Kushner and Bob Iger for $12.5 billion. That's $2.5 billion more than Mark Walter bought the Lakers for just last year. Headlines are brought to you by Boston Prolotherapy. Don't let joint pain keep you off the court, course, or trail. Eliminate that pain with Dr. Franke of Boston Prolotherapy. I'm Matt McCarthy on Boston's Home for Sports, 98.5 The Sports Hub. Your next update in 30 minutes.
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11: 1996, everyone was doing the Macarena. 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
12: 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I approve this message because I will never sell out New Hampshire.
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0: We'll get back to your phones in a second. Couple NFL takes with Big Jim Murray, starting with the Minnesota Vikings announcing yesterday that J.J. McCarthy out, Kyler Murray in before they even play a preseason game as starting quarterback. Jim, your thoughts?
1: Yeah, I actually mentioned to you this off air yesterday. If you wanted to crow about quarterbacks either getting drafted too high, these teams gambling stupidly on these quarterbacks that have very little experience, or they're just going to throw them right into the fire, or perhaps the NFL has a quarterback development problem, this is your time to shine, Mike, because after this McCarthy news, with this benching, it looks like this in recent years. So McCarthy in Minnesota, benched. Justin Fields, benched. And how many teams has he now played on? Zach Wilson. How many teams has he played on? Again, what was he, the third overall pick, whatever it was, second overall pick with the Jets? Benched. Anthony Richardson, benched, wants out of Indianapolis, starting this preseason game for the Colts tomorrow night. Kenny Pickett, granted a second-round pick, but benched. What? How many teams has now he been on? Trey Lance, benched, still in. How many teams has he been on, but still in the league, surprisingly? Mac Jones, a backup now, but benched. Will Levis, benched, saying, oh, but I'm as good as any other quarterback in the league, which is not true. But also, I think he was a second-round pick. Or either way, these guys, first, second-rounders, even if you want to throw Dylan Gabriel in, who got like a blip of a chance in Cleveland, and now he's not going to get any chance because they're going to go with the legs up pervert there and Deshaun Watson, who's still getting another chance because he got all that guaranteed money. So it's one of two things. They're either drafting these guys too high, or the league, and it's probably more likely this, they have a development problem when it comes to these young quarterbacks. This is why you mentioned it last week. Tom Brady is right, as a small owner of the Raiders, to tell the organization, we're not playing Fernando Mendoza right out of the gate, guys. We're not doing it. Like, this is not working.
0: So you are now a sit the guy.
1: I said this last week. In that particular case, on a suck franchise like that, and you have a decent enough guy to bring you along in Kirk Cousins, yeah, what's the rush? I'm now coming over more on your side of this, unless it's someone generational, like Andrew Luck or... You know, I get it. Like the talent of guys like
0: Peyton Manning,
1: Jaden Daniels, as long as he can stay healthy. Guys like that, I get it. But in these cases where you have a fringy guy or a tools guy, or we need to have him work on things before he's NFL ready, what the hell is the rush?
0: I mean,
1: it's all so fast now. I mean, McCarthy flashed in one game. I didn't think he'd have the tools, but maybe the mind for it. You know, he felt maybe more like a Mac Jonesy type. And Jones has done okay in spot duty in San Francisco. I think it's helped that he's played with Shanahan there in that system. But that's it. Like, that coach who's been good with offense and quarterbacks already says, no, you know what, we're going with Kyler Murray. We don't even need to see preseason games. We're done with J.J. McCarthy. I think that's kind of crazy.
0: The drafting quarterback up high thing is just, I think more often than not, they suck. And look, every once in a while you have a year where they don't. And you were lucky enough. It's really, at the end of the day, lucky that you sucked in just the right year. And you were able to draft in the 2024 quarterback draft Caleb Williams, Jaden Daniels, Drake May. It looks like all three of those guys are hits. Penix, McCarthy, not so much. Bo Nix, six. So four of the six, like, that's a good quarterback draft. You're lucky you were in that year. And that's a year where you say, well, it paid to suck and draft a quarterback. But the rest of them, the year before, Bryce Young, C.J. Stroud, Anthony Richardson, Will Levis.
2: Woof.
0: The year before that, Kenny Pickett, Desmond Ridder. And that's not really fair. No. Ridder was in the third round, but you get my drift. 2021, Trevor Lawrence, Zach Wilson, Trey Lance, Justin Fields, Mac Jones.
1: that draft class is brutal.
0: One out of five.
1: Yeah.
0: And I
1: don't love Trevor Lawrence.
0: And I don't know how much you could truly love Trevor Lawrence. I'll skip a year just to, again, trying to prove my point. Kyler Murray, Daniel Jones, Dwayne Haskins. I can't stand Kyler Murray. Daniel Jones, I mean,
1: he's looked a bit better with the Colts, but I mean, I don't think he's a true
2: second team. That didn't work out for the Giants. And half these names, the good names, there were some good early returns on them, and they've never been the same. C.J. Stroud, Justin Herbert.
0: 2025, Cam Ward, Jackson Dart. Okay, so it's like, I think more often than not, that's what you're getting at the top of the draft. But then every once in a while, Caleb Williams, Jaden Daniels, Drake May, that's a good quarterback draft. In the 2020. Joe Burrow, Tua, Justin Herbert, Jordan Love, Jalen Hurts. That's a good quarterback draft. Mm-hmm. I know you hate all those guys, Murray, but I'm sorry. That's a good...
1: No, Burrow's good.
0: Burrow, Tua, overdrafted.
2: Yep.
0: Herbert, Love, Hurts. Like, those are all...
1: Love's good.
0: Those are all good NFL quarterbacks.
1: They
0: may not be...
1: But Love sat.
2: You know, Love sat.
0: Love sat. And so did Hurts, I want to say.
2: Yeah, he did. And Hurts was taken in what, the second round?
0: He was top of the second.
2: Yeah. Right. So that was not, I mean, and
0: I
2: he
0: say
2: was
0: top of the second, 53rd. So really towards the middle of the
2: he was what, the fifth quarterback off the board there?
0: Yeah.
2: So again, in between there, you have Tua, who I think has kind of been a bum, and Herbert, who I hate. I mean, that guy, you know, you see him in the playoffs. I mean, I know you feel the exact same way, Jim. Like, that's a cautionary tale in and of itself. And you would say Herbert is a hit and a success. Okay, I guess. But do you want that guy being your quarterback? I don't think so.
1: But if they're fringy or foolish, which I think Caleb Williams is, then, you know, it's changed because he has Ben Johnson, a really good coach. So it's about coach system. That helps. But otherwise, again, in the Raiders' case, with, you know, a new coach that's kind of unproven, that's the OC of the Seahawks, it's the Raiders. It's one of the laughingstock franchises. Like, let's not rush this with Mendoza. They're right to do that. And I think this is a good case. You rattle off all those names.
0: Item number two, you mentioned Ben Johnson.
1: Yeah.
0: What did he say that caught your ear?
1: I found this headline and quote from Ben Johnson to be rich. Apparently, he did an article with The Athletic, or a one-on-one with The Athletic, in which he said he wants to break the NFL's record for the most points in a season in 2026. Quote, "I want more than the Super Bowl," Johnson told The Athletic. "I want to have the highest scoring offense ever, which happens to be the 2013 Denver Broncos. I know how many points per game they scored, 37.9 per, and I want to surpass them. I want shutouts. I want blowouts. If I was a Bears fan, I would stick my head in an oven today. As an NFL fan, this offends me, because it's clear Ben Johnson, who's a bit of a nut, clearly, you don't have your priorities straight. If you care about having the most points, guess, here's a guarantee. You're not winning the Super Bowl. You're not. It's not just the 2013 Broncos. Let me give you the top five scoring offenses of all time in the NFL. You tell me how their seasons ended.
0: So the 2013 Broncos was Manning's first year. They lose in the divisional round at home to Baltimore.
1: Yep. Okay. Yeah. They lose to Baltimore divisional round. 2007 Patriots made the Super Bowl. Lost. 2018 Kansas City Chiefs
2: lost
1: in the AFC Championship game to the Patriots. 2024 Detroit Lions with Ben Johnson as the OC there. You'd think he'd remember that you lost in the divisional round to Washington that year at home. The 2011 Green Bay Packers, who were 15-1 and lost to the New York Giants in the divisional round. You have to go. So then I pulled up like the top all time. You got to go down 1, 2, 3, 4, 5, 6, 7, 8.
0: What was the highest scoring offense to ever win a Super Bowl?
1: The 83 Washington Redskins.
2: Oh, my God.
0: Wow.
1: Because after that Packers team, it's the Patriots in 2012, who ended up losing the AFC Championship game to Baltimore at home. Vikings in 98, NFC
0: Randy
1: Championship
0: Moss.
1: Game, you lose to the Falcons.
2: Stupid kicker.
1: Saints in 2011. I think they lost to that 7-9 Seahawks team in the wild card round, if I remember it correctly.
2: Did.
1: You got to go to the 83 Washington Redskins before you find a team that actually won the Super Bowl, which I think was 10th. And after that, it's like the Falcons in 2016, the Rams in 2000, the year after they were in the Super Bowl against the Patriots. You don't want to be the highest scoring team. You win with balance in the NFL. I know this as a fan. You'd think you'd know this as a head coach, you dunce.
0: Or
1: it offends my sensibilities that a coach like this says this.
0: Stupid a-hole, as you called him in the
1: I hate this. Because I get it. You're fun to watch. You don't win with fun. You win with balance. I want to be the highest scoring team ever. Because, again, that's worked out so well for so many of these teams. You can basically go back 50 years to see a team that's actually won it.
2: This guy is straight out of central casting from an offensive coordinator who has absolutely no feel for the game. He's the type who goes for it on 4th and 4 because he's playing the numbers, because he trusts his scheme, he trusts his system, and ultimately loses in the big spot. That's who Ben Johnson is. It's one of the many reasons I wanted nothing to do with him when we were talking about, you know, who the next coach of the Patriots was going to be. He was such a hot shot name. Keep me away from all of the hot shot offensive coordinators, because in the end, they all feel this way. They're playing Madden, not real football.
1: All right, you'd get into the playoffs, and you know what happens. You're in a rock fight, and you get punched in the face. I mean, how many times do you see it in those mid-2000s, early 2000s Colts, in those battles, in those teams, you're all of a sudden like, uh-oh, it's 17-17. Like, our offense isn't working the way it's supposed to. We don't know what to do, and they pee down their leg, and they lose a playoff game. Time and time again.
0: Two items there. You want to weigh in on that? You can. We got Red Sox, Christian Gonzalez on the board. Your calls in our long commercial-free segment next.
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8: Me sento pappacchiato perché Roma è mia.
9: Notably, this of course also comes a day after not just the fall, but the extension they gave Hunter Henry, which wouldn't rankle me personally, but I'm not Christian Gonzalez. And that really is what they need to focus on, is their relationship and doing whatever they can to get that extension. So whether it's to keep him healthy for week one, to keep him just happy, or to keep him available for more important practices, which frankly are coming up next week against the Eagles. And I cannot believe that day two is still on the calendar, knowing we're going to graduate from skirmish to scuffle to potentially brawl on day one. It's completely fine for Christian Gonzalez and the Patriots not to have Christian Gonzalez practice today, which is why I'm not bothered by this at all, even if it is contract related. You'd be like, you know what? Fine. You've earned it to this point. Take the next day off. The trouble is, we won't know until Saturday whether this is meaningful or not. If he's there Saturday, this is all fine. We have shows to do until then. But if he's not there Saturday, then it's an issue, contract or injury. But right now, it's in both of their best interests for him just to sit this one out.
10: That's Andrew Callahan, Boston Herald. Even if it's contract related, no problem that he's sitting these out. Okay. What about the Instagram post? I mean, again, those are just clips. Maybe they get to it. But are you going to address what he's telling you? What he's basically, and again, in the way young people speak, telling you how he feels. He feels this should have been done by now, which means he's frustrated. Does that enter the story?
11: So far, it hasn't. It has on this show, Sports Talk Radio, but others are just, oh, no, please, that's nothing. That's not out there. We're waiting to hear more information.
10: From who? I mean, he just told you. In the way they talk, he just told you.
11: Before you go to the phone, just a quick correction. So in my ranting about Ben Johnson in that prior segment, that 2013 Broncos team, they made the Super Bowl, but they got destroyed by the Seahawks.
10: Aha. Uh-huh. Okay.
11: 43-8 was that game.
10: Okay. So at least they made it. But either way, back to your phone, 617-779-0985. Steve and Carver. Yes, Steve.

0: Yeah, the way that this team is the beat writers are covering this Gonzalez thing is embarrassing. Michael, here's an exercise for the Felger-Mazz School of Journalism. If that was Sauce Gardner holding out of a practice and posting that on Instagram, would the beat writers be saying, oh, we need to wait it out and give more time and see what's developing? Or would they be saying there's dysfunction and Woody Johnson is a cheap a-hole?
1: Thank you.
0: Would it be?
1: Not even debatable, Steve. You're right.
0: And you know who the king of all this embarrassment is? Is Greg Bedard, who came on your airwaves 2 weeks ago and said, I don't want to talk about Christian Gonzalez because these things always find a way of working out. Well, Greg, the Patriots kick off in like 27 hours, and your best cornerback, it feels like they're more apart than they have been at any point this entire offseason. So I'm waiting for Greg Bedard to be right about this always finding a way to work out, because I don't see that happening anytime soon.
1: Yeah, his direct comment, I think, was he's going to get his contract. He's going to get his money, which is true. Is he going to get it here? And what's it going to look like in the interim? Sauce Gardner got his money, but it was after a bad year in which he repeatedly held up and made business decisions on the field and then got his ass traded the year after. Trent McDuffie got his money. Kansas City had to trade him, and he had to go somewhere else to get his money. And he played out that fourth year. I don't know if it was at the highest level either. So, yeah, Gonzalez is going to get his money. Is it going to be here, and what's it going to look like in the interim? So I think it's very much relevant to follow it on a daily basis, especially since now that he's missing meaningful time in camp. And the more meaningful time he misses in camp, the more that translates to the regular season. And if he's frustrated on top of it, as evidenced by his Instagram story in which he says it should have been done by now, then I'd say your concern level should be going up a little bit.
2: Yeah, it's such an important position with a tougher schedule facing better quarterbacks this regular season. Yeah, I mean, he might jake it or half-ass it, or like you say, make a business decision like Sauce Gardner did, and then all of a sudden you're like a sub-500 team.
1: Tony's in Kingston and waiting patiently on the Red Sox. Tony, thanks for hanging on. What do you got?
3: Hey, boys, I got two of them for you, okay? First off, both the owners of the Pats and the Sox are generally cheap, and I feel that as a result of such, you've got as much a chance of the Sox playing 400 ball as 600 ball the rest of the way, and this ball with the Patriots hasn't even really started to roll yet, because if they're having problems with the cornerback, wait till they got problems next year with the quarterback, because craft is cheap.
1: Okay. Listen, they're tight with money, but I don't think they're going to screw around with the quarterback. I know Jimmy Stewart feels...
2: he needs to see it.
1: He needs to see it. I think...
2: I can't imagine that they would... I don't think that they would be that foolish to mess up with that.
4: You haven't been paying attention, have you?
1: So you think they're going to screw around with the quarterback?
4: 100%, still? Just like they're screwing around with the defensive back.
5: It's different.
1: Okay, well, it's way different.
4: It's way different, but tell me, when have they ever spent this much money on one player? Top of the league, top of the market.
5: They have to...
4: Guard, please. At safety, please. The quarterback, they're not paying him. Sorry.
5: They have to do it for the brand.
1: They have to.
5: It's too bad for the business.
1: I think other players and other things will suffer because of it, but they're paying the quarterback. And if it gets to a point where Drake May has to passively aggressive post something on his Instagram story, quoting a song lyric about his feelings, then shame on them. I don't even think it's going to get to that point.
4: Oh, I can't wait to see his Instagram next offseason when he needs the new contract.
1: He's not going to do it. He's going to get his money. But guys like Gonzalez, these other guys, they're going to have to do this thing.
2: I think it'll be more like what you've said before. They're going to pay him, but they're going to let everyone know, like, we've never extended ourselves like this before. And it's like, ooh, look at what we've done, because they got to make themselves, you know, look like the good guys in the whole situation, what should be a very easy decision for anyone to make.
1: 617-779-0985. Couple open lines if you want them. Joe in the car. Hi, Joe.
6: Hey, guys. Hi, Mike. Before I get to my main point, you know, you would think that Robert, at his age, what is he, 83, 84, something like that, that he would put all his chips into the table and want to win another Super Bowl, you know, before his time. But anyway, he's not going to pay Gonzalez. So I say, let's go. Let's get Max Crosby and a number one draft pick and just be done with it, because he's not getting paid.
1: Well, Joe, let me tell you, if the Raiders would give me Max Crosby and a number one, I'd do that yesterday. And I've been saying this from the start. If if there's a case to be made that Christian Gonzalez isn't worth it, that no corner is worth it. As that Karen Garesian comment said earlier, that he looks at it and says, I shut down receivers, so why aren't I paid like a receiver? I don't really believe that. I think receivers are more important than corners.
2: I think in today's NFL, the edge rusher is more important than the corner.
1: And I would rather have a pass rush than coverage. I need them both. I want them both.
2: Yeah, it's close, but for me, I go edge rusher.
1: Absolutely. So if Gonzalez wants to get paid like a premier edge rusher, a premier guy that sacks and gets after the quarterback, then I don't know if I believe that. Look, let me just back up one step. The salary cap is fake and the owners have the money. So I think Christian Gonzalez should get paid. But if we're going to go on the premise the fact that there's budgets and these owners are only going to spend so much money, then I have to make a choice. And I think it's totally reasonable to say no corner is worth that kind of money. We're in zone half the time. The other half of the time, the ref's throwing a flag because you breathed on the receiver. And so what am I really paying this guy for? Why am I paying him like Micah Parsons and Myles Garrett when we're in zone or, you know, they're throwing the flag? You know what I mean? So, like, okay. And if that's the way you feel, then make the call and trade him. Trade him to someone who does want to give him the contract and get something real in return. And I've said that from the start. Either pay him or trade him. But the thing that it looks like they're headed down the path, which was the worst case scenario, which is they don't pay him. He still has to report to get the year service time, but he's just going to sort of
2: go through the motions.
1: If not that, then really make a lot of business decisions. I'm not feeling great. I'm not going to push it. We're playing a certain team or it's a certain practice. I'm not going to go out there. And so he's going to make business decisions in terms of his health and his readiness. He's going to make business decisions on the field. Not sticking my nose in there. That's what Sauce Gardner did. Remember all those Olays?
2: Yep.
1: With that, you know, that year. And he still got paid. He didn't play well that year, and he still got paid. And that's probably a lesson for these guys. Just stay healthy and be viable by the time you get to that, you know, the end of that fourth year. So I'm not sticking my nose in there. I'm not going after that ball. I'm not going to play today. My hamstring's sore, and we're going to have that kind of season with Christian Gonzalez. Never mind the public back and forth and the bad PR that ultimately is going to fall on the team, because most people are going to look at the team and say, well, you don't pay your players, so here we go again. And that's going to be another sort of black mark on the team. Instead of doing all of that, trade them. And if you're telling me that's the return I would get, Max Crosby, and a first rounder, yesterday. I do it yesterday. Except there is one problem with that.
2: You'd have to pay Crosby?
1: Thank you!
2: Yeah.
1: What does Crosby make?
2: Oh, God.
1: Real contract.
2: Yeah.
1: Real contract. What, Stu? What?
4: But also, if the Patriots trade Christian Gonzalez for a first-round pick, you got to pay the first-round pick.
1: Well,
4: so why not let him walk, and then you can get a fourth-round pick as compensatory.
1: Yeah.
4: That works so much better. And then, Michael, get this. I can trade the fourth-round pick for 2 fifth-round picks. Then I get 2 players for Christian Gonzalez and save a bunch of money. Works so well.
1: So you don't... The first round pick, you get a good 3 years out of it before you have to pay.
4: Yeah, but it's Crosby's still a lot of money. Too much money, Mike.
2: Crosby's AAV is 35.5.
4: Yeah, it doesn't work for me, brother.
1: he's got $91.5 million in guarantees.
2: Through 2029.
1: So I don't think, you know.
2: Yeah, that one's never happening.
1: We're back up against what we're talking about. Here's a 90-second update from Matt McCarthy, and we're back with more of the latest on the field, the condition of that field at Gillette Stadium. Go ahead with an update. Again, no spots, and we're right back.
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8: The Sox try to snap their 4-game losing streak tonight in Toronto. They'll send Ranger Suarez to the mound in an attempt to do so. First pitch just after 7 o'clock. No changes in the lineup from last night. Yoshida, Rafaela, Rutschman, Contreras, Abreu, Durbin, Duran, Monasterio, and Sogard. Red Sox did make a change with their roster. They designated righty Seth Martinez for assignment. They replaced him with lefty Alec Gamboa. Patriots held a walkthrough today in Foxborough as they get ready for the preseason opener against the Colts tomorrow. Drake May
9: not expected to play in that game. The same can be said for Daniel Jones. Meanwhile, the Falcons will start Tua Tagovailoa in their preseason opener on Friday, but they have not yet named him their starting quarterback. Russell Westbrook announcing his retirement from the NBA after 18 seasons today. The Lakers have sold again, this time to Josh Kushner and former Disney CEO Bob Iger for $12.5 billion. Mark Walter bought the Lakers for just $10 billion last year. Just $10 billion. Yes, and Harwich beat Bourne 4-2 last night to win the Cape League Championship. 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
7: 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Is Felgren Mas your favorite afternoon show?
11: Yes.
7: Felgren Mas.
11: It looks like there'll be a game. And Field Turf will definitely stand up and throw their chest out. Field Turf to the rescue. They get the field installed in 3 or 4 days, and it's ready to go. And the hellish experiment for the Patriots and the Revolution ended quickly, all because somebody thought, hey, let's just not put down the E-layer. We don't need it. All you got to do is make a phone call. Don't you? I mean, that is a blunder. Hey, we don't really need this E-layer. It's just as good. Okay, let's go ahead and do it. No. You got to understand, E-layer is non-negotiable. You can't just leave it out. You can't just decide on your own, we're not going to put it in there, and then explain later, oh, it's the same. It's the same. Well, it's clearly not. So the Patriots will have a different field come Thursday night, and it should be a non-issue moving forward now that we've gotten to the bottom of it.
1: Mike Florio, overnight, just a way to get into this story. I think it's been a rough week for Robert Kraft, and this might be the most embarrassing of the items, although we could debate that. But as you know by now, the Patriots, after the World Cup, tore up the grass field that they had installed there to reinstall AstroTurf, or artificial surface, to their stadium so they can host concerts and tractor pulls and this sort of stuff, demolition derbies and honky-tonk weekends and all of that. So they put the artificial turf back into the stadium, except they went with an off-brand.
2: The Hellas brand. Hellas artificial turf.
1: They went with the secondary artificial turf provider in the league. And either the team and or Hellas decided to install the field without a cushion, a layer underneath it that is required by the NFL and the NFLPA. So they've had to rip up that surface from the secondary provider, go back to the Field Turf, the primary field provider for the NFL, and they've had to scramble to get that thing in place and sewn up and all of that in time for tomorrow night's game. Apparently they have, but the whole thing has been kind of embarrassing for the organization because, again, given their well-earned reputation, it's hard not to look at them and wonder if they tried to cut a corner with the field and it blew up in their face. So that story's been going on this week. And you know how sensitive they are to it.
2: They brought this on themselves, though. This is the thing. Like, I just don't understand the logic behind it. And if, what are people to assume? Like, why did you go with the different brand? Because most people, again, using common sense, think like, well, the other brand was cheaper, right? Like, we all do this. Mm-hmm. Oh, that's real expensive. I'll buy the Kirkland brand instead. Like, what is anyone else supposed to think? And that might not be the truth, but the perception, you know, in this case, is what everyone. This is what everyone's thinking. How can they not?
1: So compounding it, many believe, I believe, that one of the reasons, if you're going down to this game tomorrow, or you've paid for season tickets, or have paid for this ticket, or you're a rights holder like CBS or 98.5 The Sports Hub, you're going to be watching Johnny Bag of Donuts in this game, and none of the starters is because the starters don't want to risk being guinea pigs for this brand new surface they just rolled in this week. And why am I going to, you know, it didn't pass inspection. It didn't pass standards last week. Now they're scrambling to get this thing in. Now you're telling me it's passed, but I'm going to be the one running around out there?
2: Especially based on, again, that email.
1: No, I'm not. And so Drake May or none of the starters are going to play? Yes, go ahead.
2: Neither would I. So, again, we got the email from the PR guy that is does stuff for Field Turf. I heard another guy that works in this field call into Zoe and Beetle the other day. Both of these guys had said it takes 7 to 10 days for this to set once it's in.
1: Is that right?
2: Yeah, something in that timeline. So if I'm a player, if I even happen to see that information just floating around on the internet, I'm not playing on this thing.
1: Which is why we had Greg Bedard on yesterday. He echoed what I think is just common sense. The starters and Drake May aren't going to play in this game because of the turf. May played in the first preseason game last year. He went through joint practices during the week and then played in that first preseason game at Gillette Stadium last year. Why is he not doing it this year? I think it's hard not to think it's anything other than the turf, which is what Bedard mentioned to us yesterday. I'll just replay this real quick. How's that new turf looking?
12: The new field turf looks beautiful. They are, as we speak right now, they are painting the lines on the field.
1: Do you think it's any way related to Drake May not playing tomorrow night?
12: Yes, absolutely. And that's another question that wasn't asked of him. But I just think it was, you know, being here around the stadium and watching what they've done since the World Cup, and like, you know, as soon as it's over, they're ripping up the grass. Then they're putting stuff down. Then they're getting ready for the tractor pull. I don't know if they put the turf down before the tractor pull or what. And then you had K-pop in here and you got the revs on it. I'm like, if you put down new turf, are you going to let it settle? Or are you just going to put humongous monster trucks right on top of it as soon as it gets put in? I mean, it's just, none of it makes any sense, especially, you know, since they got Walmart brand turf down here to start.
1: Okay, so that was Bedard yesterday. You can cut it there. That was Bedard yesterday. He's saying what we all said. Bedard came out and then tweeted something today, which tells me, well, they are sensitive about this down there, which I don't blame them. Bedard tweeted a clarification today. Quote, just to be clear, what I said yesterday on at Felger and Maz when I was asked about May not playing Thursday and the turf was my opinion, all caps. I wasn't reporting anything. I hadn't had a chance to ask anyone at that point, 2 hours after practice ended. He says the Patriots will tell you the turf had nothing to do with the decision. What else are they going to say? That their turf F-up was to blame? Right. So Bedard acknowledges, of course, the team's not going to tell you it's the turf, but the team will tell you that the turf had nothing to do with it. Bedard goes on, but I didn't expect him or many starters to play. As opposed to a year ago, more circumstances have changed than the turf. They had new coaches, new schemes, installing a new culture last year. There is no reason after a Super Bowl run to run veteran starters out there to run a dozen base plays and risk injury. So,
8: also true, I would say.
1: Yeah,
8: I would argue.
1: It is true.
8: Yeah.
1: So just like, I guess, with Chris Gonzalez, you could look at it and say, well, the first joint practice, the first real step up in physicality, he sits out. Is that because he, you know, fell hard the night before, or is it his contract? Yeah, I guess it could be either. Is Drake May not playing tomorrow night because they just rolled in this turf after the first thing that they rolled in was deemed unsatisfactory and didn't pass the standards, didn't pass the protocols? Is that why he's not playing, or is he not playing because they won a Super Bowl last year? And, well, you know, why roll guys out in the first preseason? Yeah,
2: hey, who's to say?
1: Who's to say? Who's to say? Who's to say?
8: The answer can be both there, right?
1: I suppose.
2: Sure.
8: Because it's a factor. Was Drake May probably going to play in this game? No. Because most guys...
1: I have no way of knowing that. I don't know that.
8: And if you're thinking you're not going to play him in the game... And then you have the field stuff on top of it.
1: Why would he play the first preseason game last year but not this year?
8: Because he was a second-year player. Now he's a third-year player coming off of the Super Bowl appearance, and you say the preseason is not very important.
1: Oh.
8: There's that.
1: There is
8: that. I think both of those things, they probably were leaning towards not playing him and the starters anyway, I would imagine. And then the turf debacle on top of it. I mean, that's just even more justification for not playing him. I mean, if I'm the Patriots, I'm saying, to hell with this. We probably don't want to play him anyway. Now we're definitely not playing him.
1: Okay. Either way, it just sort of, it's a tough look as today they do a ribbon cutting or an unveiling of their new practice facility.
2: Oh, no, there was a ribbon cutting. Mm-hmm. The scissors were out.
1: Yep. They actually
8: many scissors
1: brought out the big scissors and cut the ribbon. on their new practice facility, which they're trumpeting. I guess Kraft said today, quote, "We want Coach Vrabel, our players, and the entire football staff to have everything they need to compete at the highest level and pursue championships." We want them to have everything they need to pursue championships.
9: Except a grass field.
1: Or a number one corner. So it's all just like, it just sort of falls on deaf ears, or it's kind of bad timing. They trot out Robert Spillane to say, I'm reading from Boston.com, this comment, quote, "They obviously didn't spare a dime when it comes to this place," linebacker Robert Spillane said. "State-of-the-art weight room, training facilities, aquatic center. It's really a place that I love." It was like AI generated, like this poor guy. Do you think John Kraft literally shoved his hand up his backside and moved his lips for him?
9: You know the scene from South Park with the Romanian girls, yeah, and the father back in Romania?
1: I don't know.
9: He's reading a statement.
2: I'm going to pass on this one. I do the pregame for them.
1: Okay. Yeah. "They obviously didn't spare a dime when it comes to this place," linebacker Robert Spillane said. "State-of-the-art weight room, training facilities, aquatic center. It's really a place that I love."
9: I mean, the violence center does look pretty awesome, though. There is a violence area.
2: And a barbershop. Yeah, if you follow Alex Barth, at Real Alex Barth on Twitter, I mean, he is all over this. He is there posting photos. And Matt's right. There is a violence area with punching bags as well as blocking pads.
9: Now, I can get into the violence area. That's awesome.
1: "We want our coach, our players, and our entire football staff to have everything they need to compete at the highest level and pursue championships," said Robert Kraft. Like, I don't know, an all-pro corner? Or maybe a real playing surface in the stadium?
2: How about a modern airplane without ashtrays in it?
1: So the whole thing, like,
4: if... Are we still on bologna sandwiches, or have we upgraded?
1: No, so exactly right. So
4: it's the kids' room.
1: It's just hard to take them at their word. It's hard not to look at them cynically. They haven't earned a benefit of the doubt. I mean, they wouldn't pay for someone to come in and watch the kids during games. They did this thing where they bought their own planes and shoved them in your face, like, look at us buying our own planes, and they were jalopies with cigarette ashtrays in the armrests.
4: Do we have new towels?
1: Bad towels, bologna sandwiches. I mean, just on down the line. And now they want to trot, you know, they have to trot out this poor Spillane to say they didn't spare a dime. It's like, really? Okay, so I just think it's all a bad look for the team. On top of Robert not going to Canton and being there for Adam Vinatieri for his Hall of Fame speech, I think that's a horrible look that the Patriots weren't represented and didn't make certain that there was a Patriots contingent out there. So they didn't want to reach into their pocket and, you know, pay for some travel for some players.
4: No. They sent Mike Sweat, right?
1: No, Sweatman.
2: Sweatman.
1: Sweatman.
4: Probably lives locally, just cost him an Uber ride.
1: I just don't know. Like, you know, that all could have been done if the owner just picked up some travel. Some Patriots players would have gone out there, gotten more support. Kraft didn't go. Patriots had no real representation. That's a really bad look for Robert and the ownership. The Gonzalez thing, like, it just sort of furthers that view of, are you going to pay your guys? And they can cut all the ribbons they want and show us the aquatic center all much they want. It's still my thing. I think most people look skeptically at them.
2: And rightfully so, like you said.
1: And the field is really just sort of, boy, they try to get out in front of it. They sicked Reese on the thing to begin the week, trying to get in front of the story and that thing, and it really didn't work. It was as bad of a look as it was going to be. That didn't quell any of the unrest. So anyway, there's that. I'm going to get back to your phones on everything right after these words.
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27: 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Takes him to the pylon. Patriots!
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28: Well, I mean, maybe I'll pick a few. I think New England looks good. I think the Giants, I like their quarterback a lot. I think that they say the LA Rams are looking very strong. But I better not get into this too much. I'm going to get myself in trouble if I do. But I think you have a lot of good teams, a lot of great teams. And we'll see how it turns out. I'll be watching.
1: He likes the Patriots.
2: Funny's funny. Look.
1: He's funny.
2: Very polarizing, but the man's timing is as good as any stand-up comedian. He's just funny. He's funny. If you can't admit that, you got to turn in your pants. I'm sorry.
1: Every time we play it, I get a chuckle. I get a kick out of the guy.
2: I wanted more. Give me New York Jets. Terrible team. Very sad. Rebuilding for a long time. It's like they're building the Empire State Building. Not a good quarterback. Geno Smith, loser.
1: Jackson Dart.
2: Jackson, of course he loves Jackson Dart. Yeah, he showed up to one of his rallies.
1: Exactly. He introduced him at a rally. I like the quarterback. He still likes you. All right, back to your phone. 617-779-0985. Thoughts on everything. Paul in Fairhaven, go.
0: Hey, thanks for the call. Hey, Elliott Wolf's best pick other than Drake May is Gonzalez. If they do not have him on the team this year with the schedule they're facing, their secondary will be shredded. They're going to give up long drives, eat the clock. All the wide receivers they picked up with May are going to be sitting on the sideline, twiddling their thumbs. They'll be lucky to be 500. They have to have this guy. Thanks for the call.
1: Okay.
2: That ain't Wolf's pick. As bad as he was at the end, that's one you got to give a feather in the cap to Belichick on. That's Belichick's
1: give
2: pick.
1: Give it to Bill. That was a talent-rich draft. That was a great first round. And not that they all were great. There were some real flops in there, but I think there were so far 11 Pro Bowlers from that class. He got one of them. And he did it after trading down. So
3: twice.
1: He traded down twice?
3: I think he did, right?
1: I can't remember. I know it was a trade down.
2: Yeah, I can't remember.
1: Either way, Bill got that one right. But this is part of the reason I have the under on the Patriots. And I have the under on the Patriots, even though I think their team is better. And I think Drake May's elite. But I got the under on the Patriots because I think the nature of the league is going to catch up to them. And one of the things that happens when you go to a Super Bowl, guys want to get paid the next year. I know Gonzalez would have wanted to get paid either way, but you know, these things sort of compound. And if Christian Gonzalez is going to give you half of a Christian Gonzalez kind of season, which is what I fear, yeah, that's going to affect you on the field for sure. He got the better of Jackson Smith and Jigba in the Super Bowl. Well, week one, if he's missed three quarters of training camp or isn't out there, how do you think that matchup's going to go in week one?
2: Probably going to favor the wide receiver in that one.
1: You know what I mean?
2: Not that I like that quarterback, but I get your point.
3: David, it was only once, by the way. Correction. Okay. Only once.
1: Either way.
3: 14-17.
1: Still got it right. David Whitman on the Red Sox last night. Go ahead, Dave.
4: Hey, guys. Thanks for taking my call. You're not going to find another guy in this state that's loved this run and this turnaround more than me. But last night I'm watching the game screaming at the TV. Sandoval, since he's been back, the team's 5-0, but he can't get a decision because he can't make it into the fifth inning. You get a lead in the top of the fifth against this year's probable Cy Young winner in the lead, and you don't have anybody in the bullpen for the bottom of the fifth for a guy who's done nothing but prove that he cannot go deep in the games. I just...
1: Dave, it's a good point. We brought it up earlier. You agreed wholeheartedly, do you not, McCarthy?
3: Yeah, the caller's 100% right. Sandoval was right for the picking. The fact that they got a lead against Cease, you got to go to the bullpen there earlier than they did.
1: The runs were unearned because Durbin, you know, rare occurrence, butchered a playable ball at third base. But be that as it may, your thoughts on Sandoval?
3: Yeah, I mean, he's just who he is. I mean, he's a soft-tossing lefty. And I know he throws 95, but that's, believe it or not, soft-tossing in this day and age. I mean, he's a guy who's pitching to contact. The ball was, in play all of last night. It was only a matter of time before Toronto started teeing off. He couldn't get lefties out, which was a real concern for me. And I just think Tracy was late to the trigger on that one. I think he's been very cautious with his bullpen going back to the 13-inning game. Last night felt like a night where you get aggressive with your bullpen, you push it a little bit, you've got a 3-game losing streak. That's the night to go for it. He tried to get way too much out of Sandoval. He never should have gone to Martinez, and I think he's one of the main reasons they lost that game. It might have been his worst night in game managing so far.
1: Again, 617-779-0985. Jim in Westford. Hi, Jim.
5: Yeah, hey, Mike. How you doing today?
1: Good.
5: I was just calling about Christian Gonzalez. You just gave the litany of why Kraft is such a cheap guy. You know what I mean? And I understand.
1: I really detailed more how it was a bad week for him. But go ahead.
5: Well, but anyways. But what I was going to say is I think it's as much this agent. I mean, it smells like Boris back in the day where he's playing two teams off of each other. And, you know, he's going for, a huge uptick and what a cornerback would get from 30 to 40 million. You know what I mean?
1: Okay. So what do you? So what do the Pats do?
5: So I don't think it's who.
1: I mean, like I said earlier, just sign the reasonable guys.
2: Is just to, because he mentioned the agent, though, just to play devil's advocate, is there a chance that that post on Christian Gonzalez's Instagram story last night was a message to his agent? This should have been done by now.
1: Sure.
2: And not so much to the team?
1: There is a chance.
3: Then you fire the agent if you're unhappy with your agent's performance and you get a new guy who will happily represent you.
1: What percentage?
2: Oh, small. Because I didn't see Devin Witherspoon, who has the same agent and playing the same position, also looking to get paid. I didn't see him post anything like that, but... Just, you know.
1: I mean,
2: could. Small chance.
1: Really small. I mean, it's just not the experience that we've talked about how these athletes communicate now. When a player's unhappy with his agent, I typically haven't seen passive-aggressive Instagram stories and thinly veiled emojis on, you know, that. Just I'd see that when a player's agitated with a team or an opponent or maybe another player. I've never really seen that, unless I'm missing it, with a player and his agent. I think Matt just said it. Usually what I see is a report that such player has fired said agent.
2: Mm-hmm. Yeah.
1: Is generally what I see. But I guess it could be, Murray.
3: You can speak to this, Mike. How many times have the Patriots blamed the agent over the years?
1: I think every time.
3: Yeah.
1: Except they never really dumped on Don Yee. And why would they? That was Brady's guy. Brady always played ball. But the rest of them, yeah, they start with it's usually the agent's fault. And as I said earlier, I allow for the fact that Christian Gonzalez is being unreasonable. What are you supposed to do? So the Patriots are only going to deal with or sign reasonable players. Really, really good players tend to be unreasonable. It's just that's the price of having really, really good players a lot of times. And I'm not shedding any tears for the Patriots. They've been able to hold costs in line better than just about any team in the NFL. So they got unlucky. They drafted a kid that wants more than he's worth. So what are you going to do? You're just not going to pay him then because he wants more than he's worth? You draft him, you develop him, he's a key position, you're a good team. You're only going to deal and sign the reasonable guys? Good luck with that.
3: All right, coming off of a conference championship.
1: Here's Mike in Linfield. Go ahead, Mike.
6: Hey, guys, how are you? Hey, one thing I like Trump's picks. Well, I notice you guys, every time his name's mentioned, it's like your sphincters always get tight. It's okay, fellas. They're not going to cancel the show, NBC. They're going to leave you. Speak up, speak out, reach down and grab a set. You know, it's okay. It's okay to like the guy.
2: I said he was funny.
1: What's he talking about?
6: No, I know you, Jim, too. I'm surprised. I'm just saying, you always say
1: hey,
6: when
1: Mike,
6: somebody calls
1: Michael,
6: up about.
1: Michael, I got you. Okay, boy,
2: call Howie.
1: Could you be any more sensitive than that?
2: Unbelievable.
1: We play
2: you
1: sound.
2: You said
1: all...
2: he was funny, Jim, but you didn't say he was really funny.
1: Yeah.
2: Oh my God.
1: Oh my God, you wing nuts, bunch of pussies.
3: I'm not 100% convinced you voted for the guy that I voted for. I've got a problem with you. What?
1: Could you be any softer than that? I get a big kick out of the guy. That's why we play his sound all the time. We got an update here from Matt McCarthy. More your phones at 617-779-0985 right after. Again, the update.
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3: If I do this in Trump voice, do you think he'll like it or do you think he would dislike it? I don't know. I'm just going to do it straight down the middle then.
7: Use your hands also when you talk.
3: I'm very easy for me to do, and I'm not Italian, Jimmy. Red Sox snap their four-game. They'll try to snap their four-game losing streak tonight in Toronto. Ranger Suarez will take the ball. First pitch just after 7 o'clock. Lineup is out. No changes from last night. Yoshida, Rafaela, Rutschman, Contreras, Abreu, Durbin, Duran, Monasterio, and Sogard. Red Sox designating Seth Martinez for assignment. He's been replaced by lefty Alec Gamboa. Patriots had a walkthrough today in Foxborough as they get ready for the preseason opener against the Colts tomorrow. Drake May not expected to play tomorrow. Pats also signed veteran running back Hassan Haskins. They've waived running back Miles Montgomery. Tua Tagovailoa is going to start the preseason opener for the Falcons. They have not yet announced him as their starting quarterback. Russell Westbrook retiring from the NBA after 18 seasons today. And the Lakers have been purchased by Josh Kushner and Bob Iger for $12.5 billion. Mark Walter bought them for $10 billion just last year. 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Your next update at 5 o'clock.
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0: Welcome back to the program. A couple of hot NFL takes with McTakey. What'd you have on football here today, McTakey?
1: Oh, what, that it's fake? We're in fake football season, the height of fake football season? Is that what you're asking about?
0: Did it qualify as a hot take?
1: No, I would say it's a minority take.
0: What do you mean minority take?
1: I think a lot of people love preseason football. 7 million people watch the Hall of Fame game, Jim Murray included.
2: I was one of them. I loved it.
1: He's texting me about the Haynes King. I thought that was Michael Jordan. Turns out it's a quarterback for the Carolina Panthers. I will take your word for it. It's just not for me because it's fake football, and that's what you're getting tomorrow. It's going to be a lot of Tommy DeVito. It's going to be a lot of Efton Chisholm, who I believe this show calls Effin' Efton. So you're getting Effin' Efton tomorrow instead of real players, real storylines, something I can evaluate. I have not always hated preseason football. This is a recent year's opinion for me because it's just getting worse and worse and worse with every passing year because it's about joint practices. We don't even do as many joint practices now. I just think we're losing some of the interesting football activities of the summer, and I don't want to see that happen because I am a football fan, and as a media member, I want more to sink my teeth into, and I just think we're getting less of that, and I think we're getting more fake football, and I don't like that.
0: Well, I don't like these joint practices. I honestly think that the league should compel the teams. Well, I think the league should get rid of them and make the coaches get together and do what they're doing here in these games. I know it's not as valuable, but it just further diminishes the product at this time of year that people are paying for. So I don't know how you middle it. I don't know how you create a preseason game that's more meaningful for the coaches, but figure it out. But because no one gets to watch these joint practices other than the beat guys. And I'm sure it is valuable for the beat guys. They come out with all these nuggets and all this stuff. And so great. Like, it's great for the coaches and it's great for the reporters. I don't know how the players feel about it. I know it does donkey do for the fans. Does nothing for the fans. So
2: I think the fans there get something out of it, but
0: yeah, the 700 people there or whatever, 5,000. How many do they take down to the state? You know,
2: yeah. So maybe rather than a game, you get, you know, two different halves of controlled different situations, but exciting controlled situations. Like, here's an hour of just third downs, third and eight situations, and we flip the field type thing.
0: I don't know, but it is the preseason games have never been worse, and it's because of the joint practices. I would agree with that. How about Drake May, though? Drake May, you say here, threw a pick at the end of practice yesterday. Mm-hmm. Your thoughts?
1: Yeah, it was not a great pick.
0: What do you mean?
1: I mean, I saw the video of it. He kind of pats the ball, hangs on to it, throws it up into the end zone. It's not great. That was not a good pick for Drake May. Now, again, if we're talking about stuff I can really sink my teeth into and evaluate as a media member, I'd like to be able to say, okay, well, how does Drake May respond today? Wasn't a great end to practice yesterday for May. How does he respond today? Because, you know, Barth says it, and it's so true. Camp is about stacking days. Well, if we're only doing one of these joint practices, having a walkthrough, and then May's not going to play, what stock do I really put into anything that happened yesterday? It's just kind of a one-off. So don't get me wrong. I'm in the business of criticizing Drake May more than just about anybody else in this town. I'm not going to criticize him for anything he did yesterday. Conversely, I'm probably not going to put a lot of stock into the Patriots receivers who reportedly had a good day, having a good day against the Colts, you know, defensive backs, because I don't get to see the Colts fight back in a game situation or have a second joint practice. Like, I think the joint practices can be worth something if you have two or three days of them. It's like, all right, you beat us one day. Let's respond the next. Let's see a competitive situation. Are joint practices even that competitive anymore if you're only doing one of them and then nobody's playing in the preseason game? I just think we're losing real-ish football in the summer and we're getting some type of fake crap. It's not worth what it once was, and I've got a problem with that.
0: I
2: do think that there are things to pay attention to tomorrow night, starting with Tommy DeVito, who is, by all accounts, at a really good camp. I'm not the highest on, like you, Mike, in terms of him being their backup, but if he's had this really good camp, can he emulate some of the stuff maybe that Drake May has done? He has won games at a high level when he was a member of the New York Giants before. Again, just a backup, but can he be a better backup than I think he already is? That's something to watch. Seven wide receivers they're carrying. How many are going to play tomorrow night? Will they end up carrying seven? Some of these, you know, end of the roster guys, I want to see how they look. Will DeMario Douglas, who also has had a really good camp, is he going to get some reps tomorrow night? There are things to pay attention to, I think.
0: I mean,
1: Sorry, go ahead.
0: I've always liked the first preseason game. I just like seeing him in the uniforms. I like seeing it out there. And it is a shame, though. I mean, it I know they've always been fake games, and it's always been a real gouge on the consumer. But there was a time, I say this all the time, so I'm sorry for repeating myself, but we're talking about it, that, you know, there wasn't a time too long ago where you'd be going to this game tomorrow night and Tom Brady would be in uniform playing football. And it might only be a couple series. It might only be a quarter. But you get to tell your five-year-old kid, we're going to watch Tom Brady
2: today. Yeah.
0: Or Rob Gronkowski, or, you know, you name it. Like, I know Gronkowski, in short order, would sit out the preseason, but you get my drift. Where starters did play, and they played a little bit, and you could say, yeah, we're going to go watch Brett Favre tonight. And now it's just less and less and less and less because they're getting their work in during the week. What good does that do you, the consumer? Does you no good. So I think it's just made what was a bad deal even worse.
1: I mean, the third preseason game used to be, at least, like, I'm going to watch these
2: kinda
1: guys for
2: watch.
1: Three quarters, and this is a tune-up game. And make of it what you will, but you don't even get that anymore. I don't know. I'm with you, Mike. It is a gouge on the consumers, and it is it's fake football. There's no other way to say it.
0: All right, we continue with your thoughts on this, on Christian Gonzalez, and again, him making himself very clear on how he feels about his contract impasse. Should have been done by now, as he wrote on Instagram last night, quoting a song, but I think we all know what he's talking about. That's on the table. The Kraft's rough week is on the table, and the reeling Red Sox are on the table, which we'll touch on again when we come back. Reset those thoughts with your calls. Couple open line, 617-779-0985. All back to it right after this.
3: Stay tuned for more Felger and Maz, okay? Thanks.
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9: Two walks and a single in his Red Sox debut, trying to get on here, the 2-2. Swinging a ground ball at McAdoo at third. Routine play, and that is the end of that. The streaky Red Sox streaking in the wrong direction right now. They have lost their fourth straight, 5-3 the final score. Even though they knocked out Cease in just five innings of work, Toronto out hits the Red Sox 10-7. Been a very quiet offense.
10: Oh, 0 for 7 again, just like last night with runners in scoring position. It was a one-run game, a two-run game. One-run game against the A's, where you were 1 for 7. So now you're talking about 1 for 21 in your last three losses. The bats have disappeared. We know that the bats and scoring runs is what it's been all about, that this big turnaround. And then, you know, getting guys on, just unable to deliver and get a big hit with scoring position once again.
9: Toronto wins it. They have taken the first two in the series. They are now 8-3 against the Red Sox this year.
7: We got Matt McCarthy and Big Jim Murray in our Tom Fratari studios today. Matt, are the Red Sox reeling?
5: A little bit, yeah. I mean, they've not played well over these last four games. They have not hit. And I think, you know, reeling is a good way to describe a team that can't buy a big hit, and they have not been able to do that over this losing streak. And the question is, you know, is this who they are? And I do fear that, you know, now that, you know, they've gotten off of the winning streak where they were just, you know, hotter than the sun, that they are going to revert back to a little closer to what they were before the winning streak. Not completely. I don't think they're going back to the April Red Sox, but I do worry about their ability to hit in big spots, and therefore I would say are reeling.
7: Take out what they were in April.
5: Mm-hmm.
7: Take out what they were in June and July.
5: Mm-hmm.
7: Are they good?
5: I think they're good for the American League.
11: Yeah, I think
5: that doesn't make you good, but in this day and age in baseball, I think the Red Sox still have as good a chance as anybody else in the American League.
11: Yeah, I feel the same way. They're good for the American League.
7: You,
11: I
7: mean,
11: there's kind of an asterisk on it.
7: Go ahead, I'm sorry.
11: The American League is so wretched this year that, yeah, I mean, again, the run differential is now spoken to it, too. I think they're second behind the Yankees by just one run. So, I mean, look, what they did in that month of July, in that crazy turnaround, that is part of them, but also part of what

0: they're doing over these last four games is what they are, too. It's a very drastic baseball team over this last month and a half, really, in terms of this whole season, too. They're either really good like they were, or that game Thursday night that felt like the pinnacle of it, which was their most entertaining game of the season. Like, they absolutely, positively cannot lose. To them reverting back to what they were in those first two horrible months. They're, now, again, 3-for-36 runners in scoring position over these last four games. Caleb Durbin, who's been shorthanded, making an error, 0-for-4 last night. Like, he's turned into a pumpkin. So I get why people are saying things like drastic or starting to worry, because these last four games and these two games in Toronto have been so 180 from what they were over the last 5-6 weeks or whatever, that now you're like, oh, crap, this is reminding me of what it was in the first couple of months of the season when they were basically unwatchable.
1: Forgetting how many outs they are, not being able to field, you know, routine ground balls. It's, you can't hit with runners in scoring position. So we're back to where we started. Are we back to where we started from, Matt?
2: No, because they've added Rutschman, because their pitching is good, because, you know, Rafaela has established himself. Are we back to where we were in April? Not necessarily. I think what's ultimately going to happen here is the Red Sox are going to even out. And, you know, over the course of the next 2 months, they're not going to be the best team in baseball, but they're going to be kind of in the middle and perfectly fine, which is what we kind of all thought they were at the beginning of the year. I think it's going to be drastic in one direction, drastic in the other direction. And over the course of the next 2 months, it's kind of going to even out. And in this American League, that's going to be good enough to make the playoffs and maybe even go on a run.
1: Well, okay. Again, back to where we started from. What do they need?
2: Roman Anthony. They do need Roman Anthony. I couldn't say this more strongly. They do not have a very high offensive ceiling. And if you're going to raise it, Roman Anthony's going to be the guy who's going to do it. And you need to count on Adley Rutschman to do the exact same thing. Like, if we're talking about going back to where they were in April, our questions were, can this team hit enough? And my questions in August, now that things have cooled down and Monasterio isn't Jimmy Fox anymore, and, you know, guys like that aren't, you know, carrying this team, my questions still are, can you hit enough? And now I'm turning to Roman Anthony, who I was turning to in April saying, can you carry this team offensively? Well, right now I'm hoping Roman Anthony can come back and, by the time the playoffs roll around, be your starting left fielder and be your leadoff hitter.
0: See, this part I don't love. And as much as
1: leadoff hitter.
2: Yes, eventually.
1: Why leadoff?
2: Because you need him to hit leadoff. You've had seven hitters hitting leadoff since he got hurt. You need him at the top of that order. They will be at their best if Roman Anthony is at the top of the order, the way they were last year when Roman Anthony was at the top of the order. I do not want to hand him the job. When he comes back, I want him to hit sixth in the lineup. I want him to split time with Duran, left field DH, but if they're going to go anywhere, it's going to be because Roman Anthony is at the top of the order and playing left field game one of the playoffs.
0: I don't love the thought of big asks of Roman Anthony.
1: Right.
0: The beginning of this season has showed, and I don't think that he's ready for it mentally. Again, he was made against his will, the leader of this team. A lot was put on his plate, and then he was out there crowing about, we miss Alex Bregman and his leadership. And I don't think he wants that. So if they were reeling right now in losing these games 7-6, 8-5, getting to that number, and the offense was still popping, I could feel better about it, because there wouldn't be so much on the plate of Roman Anthony of, like, we need you and your bat. I don't think that's a good position to put that kid in, because I think he responded poorly to it earlier this season.
2: No, it's not, but it's the position they're in.
1: So nothing's changed.
2: No.
1: They're still putting too much on this kid who may or may not be ready. They've currently got him strapped inside some sort of Fakakta machine, and he can't escape. So we'll see if they let him out of the freaking simulator, whatever they got him in, some sort of bot. And, you know, we'll see if he actually gets on a baseball field hitting real balls from real pitchers, as opposed to this freaking machine that they've got him trapped inside.
2: Sounds pretty cool. It can replicate any pitcher across baseball. I'm into this.
1: Yeah, I'm not. Meanwhile, who also could they use who is not getting enough scrutiny, Matt McCarthy?
2: Garrett Crochet.
1: Why do you think he's not getting enough scrutiny?
2: Well, because they've pitched so well all year long. They haven't really missed him. And Jared Carrabas made this point. We'll talk to him later tonight on the Baseball Hour. He said this tonight, last night, and I thought it was spot on. Last night was really the first night they've missed Garrett Crochet in a long time. Sandoval's on the mound. You know, he's just a guy. He's a fifth starter. You know, the team is not playing well. You need your ace to go out and shove in that spot.
0: Like, the stopper.
2: They haven't needed the stopper all year long because Suarez, Gray, Bennett, Tolley have been great But last night was the night where they needed it. They needed a guy like Crochet on the mound who was like, all right, yeah, we're not hitting. We're not getting a big hit. Eight innings shutout. I'm going to strike out 13. They miss Crochet at this point. I can't believe they've gotten this far without him, but they need him.
1: Why do you think he's not getting enough scrutiny?
2: Well, I think Anthony got all the scrutiny at the beginning of the year.
1: But why should Crochet be getting any scrutiny?
2: Well, at this point, I start to wonder what the deal is. Like, this is a lat injury. It's not a shoulder injury. You've been on the injured list with a lat going back to May or June or whenever we found out that, the shoulder's not a problem anymore. Now it's the lat. What the hell is going on here? And they say he might come back, probably as a reliever, because there's not time to stretch him out. That I do understand. But at some point, if we're going to criticize Roman Anthony for what is essentially, a muscle issue, a torn tegment,
1: get it. If you're a pitcher and you got an elbow, a shoulder, or something like this, you understand.
2: Yeah.
1: A lat? You should be able to come back from a lat, is what you're saying.
2: I would think so. I mean, unless there's something that they're not telling us, that it is an elbow, that the shoulder really is a problem and they're just calling it a lat.
1: But right.
2: The last I heard, it was the lat. So at that point, I do start to say, how long does it take you to get back from a lat injury? What's going on here? They need him. They need him as a starter, and you're probably not going to get him as a starter.
0: He might be right. The way that he has been talked about, the last time he spoke, he sounded like a guy that wasn't coming back. I haven't even really considered him. I've just looked at Garrett Crochet as a guy that wasn't coming back this year.
1: Okay, there's your Red Sox reset. Mix it in with everything else we've talked about so far. I see you lined up right to you after McCarthy's 90-second update. No commercials. We're going nowhere.
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2: All right, Red Sox will try to snap their four-game losing streak tonight in Toronto. They'll send Ranger Suarez to the mound first pitch just after 7 o'clock. No changes to Chad Tracy's lineup tonight. It goes Yoshida, Rafaela Rutschman, Contreras, Abreu, Durbin, Duran, Monasterio, and Sogard. Red Sox did make a roster change. They have designated righty Seth Martinez for assignment after his outing last night. He's been replaced by lefty Alec Gamboa. Patriots getting ready for the Colts tomorrow in the preseason opener. They held a walkthrough today in Foxborough. They also held a ribbon-cutting ceremony for their new practice facility. Drake May not expected to play tomorrow. Daniel Jones also not expected to play for the Colts. Patriots making a few roster moves today. They signed veteran running back Hassan Haskins. They waived injured running back Miles Montgomery to make room for Haskins on the roster. Falcons have announced that Tua Tagovailoa will start in their preseason opener on Friday. They, however, have not named him their starting quarterback yet. The Lakers today sold for an NBA record, a North American sports record, $12.5 billion. They're being purchased by former Disney CEO Bob Iger and Josh Kushner. They were sold just last year. So Mark Walter bought the Lakers for $10 billion last year. They now go for $2.5 billion more than just a year ago. Russell Westbrook has retired from the NBA after 18 seasons. And Harwich picked up a 4-2 win over Bourne last night, winning the Cape League Championship. 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So call the best, third generation owned by the Albert family, and never worry again. 844-LIVE-DRY or premierbasement.net. It's game over for water. I'm Matt McCarthy on Boston's Home for Sports, 98.5 The Sports Hub. Your next update in 30 minutes.
5: Are you actually coaching the game,
1: or it's just the numbers?
5: That is, I feel so strongly about that. I can't even tell you.
3: Boston Talk Sports here.
5: Oh, what do we got?
3: Sports.
5: I think that feels like a nice package there.
1: Yeah.
3: Wow. Look at those phones light up. It's Helga.

0: final hour. Felger and Maz, Murray in for Maz, McCarthy in our update studio. Just real quick, follow on that Lakers sale. That's what I wanted to know. When was the last time they moved and how much did it go for? It was just over a year ago?
1: Yeah, last year.
0: So just over a year ago, it's $10 billion. They flip it a year later for $12.
1: Yeah, 0.5.
0: So are we hoping Chisholm does the same thing and get this guy the hell out of here? You know what I mean?
1: Yeah, but ultimately, aren't they going to just flip it to another private equity group? I mean, it just seems like that's what's going on now.
0: I don't know.
2: That's my concern, too. I'd love to see it. I mean, because I had this thought. It's like, why can't this happen with the Celtics and Bill Chisholm? And then I had the exact same thought, Murray. It's like, well, it's not like it's going to get any better. This is the way it's going in sports, by the way. The Yankees yesterday just sold off. The New York Yankees just sold off a part of their franchise to private equity. I don't like the way any of this is trending. How could you as a fan?
1: If I may weigh in on something I didn't realize until I just heard his headline there, just for a second, Russell Westbrook announcing his retirement.
0: Correct.
1: For me, I don't know how the rest of you feel, one of the great, maybe the poster boy for when I say a player is empty calories.
0: Oh, yeah.
1: One of the great, who cares, superstars, using air quotes, in all of sports over the last 15, 20 years.
0: Did you ever say to yourself, oh, no, we have Russell Westbrook tonight?
1: Nope.
2: No.
0: Meaning like, oh.
1: Two-time scoring champion, all your triple-doubles. He won the MVP once. Neat. What did you ever win? Zip.
3: Never. 209 triple-doubles, all-time leader, ooh. Zero championships, and he'll be a first ballot Hall of Famer.
1: Oh, yeah.
3: It's disgusting.
1: Empty calories, big numbers. What the hell did you ever win?
3: He's like the Doc Rivers of basketball players.
0: Okay, so everything's on the table. Your call's here, as promised. How about Jack in the Truck on Roman Anthony? Go ahead, Jack.
4: Hey, I'm not real familiar with baseball so much, but is that normal for him to get sent down back to the training facility? Could there be other issues at hand here?
0: Yes, and no and yes. It's not standard for a player like that to be sent to Florida in the middle of his rehab, as McCarthy so adeptly pointed out to us a couple weeks ago. Now Marcelo Meyer is gone. All of a sudden, he's picking up a bat and has been, you know, harnessed inside a bot, teaching him how to swing again. But I can't help but think that the two are unrelated. You know what I mean?
2: Yeah, without a doubt. I mean, I've said this, what, back in May on this program, June? I said,
1: you were way ahead of this.
2: You want to get, you know, the most out of Roman Anthony, you got to get Marcelo Meyer the hell out of Boston. Those two, it's bad news there. You keep those two around each other, it's like having to split up, you know, the eighth graders in class, like move their desks to the other side. Because obviously Meyer was a bad influence on Anthony.
0: So we'll see how that all goes. But the fact they sent him to Florida in the first place was a bad sign. We'll see what it all means. Lucas in Cambridge on Chris Gonzalez. Go ahead, Lucas.
5: What's up, guys? Love the show. I just want to hear you guys' thoughts on like the Christian Gonzalez situation, because can you like, it gets me annoyed as a Pats fan. Like, you finally draft an elite talent and you're like dinking around, dragging your feet around with his like future contract. And like, I know like this is a different situation, but like, we all think they're going to pay Drake May, but what do you think Drake May and his representation is just looking at this situation? Are they nervous that they're going to start dinking around and dragging their feet next summer? Want to hear your thoughts.
0: Yeah, wouldn't it surprise me one bit if Drake May looks at this and goes, they're not going to do this to me, are they? Now, I don't think they are.
1: Yeah, nervous. But I don't know if they're nervous, but they're definitely keeping an eye on it.
0: I'm not sure if they're nervous either, but you know, exactly. They're absolutely aware of what's going on here. And what's going, you know, you can feel the fans' frustration. They got the guy. I'm talking about Gonzalez. They hit on the draft pick. They have a promising young talent at a really important position. And now, what? He's asking for too much money. And that's, I mean, from a team that spent less on players than any other team in the National Football League for a decade plus.
1: Fact.
0: Not something you want to hear as a fan. Pete in Easton on the Pats. Yes, Pat. Or, I'm sorry, Pete.
6: Yeah, no worries. I've been down a Patriots camp basically the entire summer. I've missed, I think, two practices. And you were talking about joint practices and preseason football and what the problem is. And I think they already have the solution to their problem. Get rid of preseason football and replace it with joint practices. I think it's one of the best football products in August that isn't on TV. You get starters, one-on-ones, red zone, two-minute, situational football, different level of intensity, going against another team. which is, I think, a point to Barth when he's on the show next time. So I agree, it's about stacking days and not overreacting to one practice. But after watching weeks of camp, that's exactly what makes joint practice so interesting. You finally get a measuring stick against another team. You're not going against your own team.
0: Okay, no, I got it, and no fans get to see it.
1: So get the cameras out there. Yep. Although that just hit, you know, it just hit me. But these owners are so cost conscious. Maybe that's what the hang up is. Because this feels pretty easy to me. You monetize this thing. Mm-hmm. You put a couple of hosts out there. Explain what these situations that they're going in. Then with third downs, what we're gonna now 2 minute, so on and so forth. But that's gonna cost them money. Cameras, hosts, people that are gonna have to explain this whole thing. That's probably what the hang up is. Because this feels pretty easy to me. Get rid of these preseason games. Have hosts, cameras, all of that. Monetize this. Put this on television.
0: Put it in prime time.
1: And yep. Make it a product.
2: Now, listen. What does that guy do for work that he's there every day?
0: maybe not much. But
1: well, teacher, they get summers off.
2: Yeah. Listen. Well, no, that is true. Yeah, very much.
0: Can I tell you what? Felger and Maz pop quiz. Why is a joint practice controlled scrimmage not as valuable to the league as a preseason game? Class?
2: It's harder to sell the average public on we're going to the Patriots game.
1: Advertising.
0: Wrong.
1: I don't know.
0: Can you bet a joint practice?
1: Oh.
0: Can you gamble on a joint practice?
1: Good point. Well, you could.
0: They'd have to get creative, but does a joint practice have a point spread and an over-under?
1: No, it doesn't.
0: And great totals. Point. Does it have all these preseason games have all the bets? People bet their faces off on these preseason games.
2: Yeah, oh, it's why people love preseason football so much. I know you do.
0: Yeah. Raising my hand.
2: Yeah.
1: Yeah, I was thinking of all the ads you cram into the halftime and whatnot.
0: It's not an ad thing.
1: It's that. Yeah.
0: Can you gamble on it?
2: Such a good point.
0: Thank you.
2: Oh, you're welcome.
0: No, there it is. That's why I'm the professor.
2: Thank God we have you.
0: That was a pop quiz. You all failed the pop quiz. And you in your car, if you were screaming gambling, you passed the pop quiz.
2: F, Murray, F. Once again, Murray and I bad at school.
0: Yeah. John in the car. Go ahead, John. What do you got?
7: Mike, Bob Kraft is slowly but surely becoming worse than Tom Werner when it comes to somebody who cares so much about PR and just looks more foolish every time. When he's down there today with those scissors cutting that whatever the hell he's doing over there with the new aquatic center, and meanwhile his star cornerback is throwing up all these stupid Instagram things, and I'm no social media guy, but I get the gist of what he's doing, and everybody's telling me that this deal's going to get done, and the fact that the field was ripped up by the NFL of all people because they tried to cut corners to save a buck on putting an Elair down. I can't. You know who I thought of, Mike? And you're going to love this. All I thought of was Gary the Grass Guy with FIFA getting stiffed, and he wouldn't put the field down until Bob Kraft paid him, and they almost lost the FIFA games because there was nobody to put the grass down for the World Cup. Oh. This guy is the same thing all the time.
0: They did. How we brushed my memory. Right? Didn't they have a late shipment of the grass?
1: Yeah.
0: Didn't they have a thing?
7: He didn't pay for the grass. He was bitching and moaning because he had to relicense the field because they didn't care about NFL license. You need a FIFA license. And he wanted to pass that to the town of Foxborough. And the town of Foxborough was ready to tell him to beat feet.
0: No. Well, that one we know. He got into a beef with Foxborough over security or something.
2: Well, and he's suing the town of Foxborough right now.
0: Right, okay.
2: Yeah, over licensing, right?
0: Something.
2: Right.
0: I forgot about it, but I forgot about that.
2: He's going after the school secretary at the Burrell Elementary School.
0: Oh, God. So I forgot about that. So they're haggling over something with the town, but then I thought there was something with the grass. It was late being shipped or something?
1: There was something to this, yeah. I'm trying to find the story.
0: Don't you remember something?
1: Yeah.
0: I thought there was. But this thing is embarrassing. And so when Kraft comes out, you know, they're unveiling this new practice facility today. And he says, we want Coach Vrabel, our players, and our entire football staff to have everything they need to compete at the highest level and pursue championships. It rings a little hollow when their second best player is without a contract and having to post on Instagram his frustration. And they couldn't even get the field right because they apparently cut a corner on replacing the grass that they originally cut a corner on in the first place. Yet you want to do everything you can to give your guys everything they need? How about a number one corner in a real field? So, you know, look, like I said, I feel your frustration. Angelo and Everett for McCarthy. Go ahead, Angelo.
8: McCarthy, do me a favor. Mm-hmm. I want you to put down your Roman Anthony pom-poms down, please.
2: Yep, okay.
8: To hear you say we need him in the lineup, what are you thinking? Okay, this guy, we were on a historic run, 27-3. Never happened in Red Sox history. And you think just because they're struggling four games in a row, oh, put Roman Anthony back in. Really? They gave the guy $200 million to suck. Plain and simple.
2: Do you want Jaron Duran out there?
0: I let him go, but...
2: I mean, that's the question I would ask. You're right. People who question whether Roman Anthony will have a negative effect on the vibes, the juju, the momentum... Absolutely. I think that's a fair question. He was sent to Baseball Siberia for a reason. I would just say Jaron Duran is batting 200. Your team needs more pop, more offensive upside, and if you want to win in the playoffs, you're going to have to get somebody with some level of offensive upside. I want Roman Anthony out there over Jaron Duran. If I had somebody who was hitting 250 and playing good defense and not, you know, playing with his head up his ass half the times, maybe that's a different story. But who would you rather have out there, Roman Anthony or Jaron Duran? I think the answer is pretty obvious.
9: Yeah, Roman Anthony. I mean, like, I got my questions about Roman Anthony. You know, if he wants to be back and have that type of leadership thing put on him, I don't think so. I have questions about his durability. But when he's right, he's a good player. I'd want him in the lineup.
0: Put away the Roman Anthony pom-poms. I think that McTakey, his whole Red Sox tone has changed. It's a little softer, don't you feel?
9: Oh, yeah, no, he got whipped up in the whole winning streak. And
0: oh, was that it?
9: Yeah.
0: Oh,
9: yeah.
0: Oh.
2: I think Mike's implying that I'm bought and paid for.
0: Oh,
9: right.
0: Is that,
9: oh, you know, there is that whole...
3: He's been on our monitors a lot lately.
0: Yeah.
9: That whole Nesson side gig.
0: Here. Oh, Nesson!
9: Right, yeah.
0: Refresh my memory. I'm
9: Someone's
0: sorry. Because I forget these things. Who owns Nesson?
2: Oh, that would be my boss, the best boss in Boston, John Henry.
0: Oh, my God!
2: Who, by the way, spends more on his baseball team than just about anybody else.
0: Here we go. See, I've been picking... Haven't you been picking up on this recently?
9: At catcher, one of the cheapest positions in the game.
0: Him and Joe Murray. Yeah. All of a sudden, a real soft edge when it comes to the Red Sox.
2: I would just, by the way, I would like the Red Sox to know that if they would like to continue to buy me and keep me bought and paid for, I can be bought for the lowest of prices. I'm happy to do more for them there. Oh. They want me to do pregame, postgame, whatever it is. I'm more than happy to. John Henry, I'm happy to say whatever you want so long as the checks just keep coming in.
0: I think you've already made that clear. I think that's become obvious. You and
3: the Red Sox did pay their young star, and the Patriots continue not to pay their young stars.
2: I agree. John Henry spends more on his baseball team than Robert Kraft spends on his football team.
9: I didn't think about that.
0: No, I did.
2: That's a fact.
0: I think it's pretty obvious what's going on here.
2: Undeniable fact.
0: Back to your calls after this.
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20: Is Roman still hitting off the machine?
21: Roman started adding some traject as well. So has been hitting off the machine, the actual hack attack, and he's now started to incorporate some traject work, which is, as if you guys, I mean, most people know in here, but it's as close as you can get to live pitching without actually facing live pitching. So that has started to get incorporated into his routine, which he'll now carry that for a little bit of time. His normal stuff that he always does leading up to that, with traject added in at the end, he's doing that now.
20: He must be getting close to rehab.
21: Getting closer, getting closer. You know, again, with that hand and with a lot of these things I'm learning, like, I don't want to put a timetable on, okay, he's doing, because you just don't know, as he does that now, how's it going to respond.
20: Yeah.
21: But again, it's like I told you guys, with the regular machine, it's another step in the right direction.

0: Chad Tracy on Roman Anthony. It's all about him now. Again. That's crazy. All right, back to your phone, 617-779-0985. Ben in Medford on this. Go ahead, Ben.
1: Hey, yeah, what's up, guys? I just want to make a comment about the whole, if Roman was back, he'd play left field. The whole reason that Yoshida, who's hitting 270, isn't playing left field is because he sucks at defense. Same with Roman, noodle arm Roman. That's all I got to say.
0: Okay.
1: No defensive upside.
0: Do you worry about that? McCarthy, him, defensive liability in left field.
2: Duran sucks at defense, too.
3: Yeah,
0: he sure does.
2: So I think...
0: Cost you a game the other day.
2: Anthony is not going to be... He will never be a great defender. I think he has the chance to be an average defender. I would rather have Roman Anthony out there than Jaron Duran.
3: I just don't want Duran's attitude. It feels like every month or so he pops off about something or there's some incident. There's that part of it, too. But let's not act like Duran is Barry Bonds defensively in left field. Like, what are we talking about?
2: I think there are a lot of fans who feel that way because it's like he's super fast.
3: Oh, yeah, because that works on the base paths, too. Yeah, like his speed really comes into play.
2: He's not a good defender. He's just not.
0: Ken in Scituate. Hi, Ken.
4: Hey, guys, how you doing? So, you sure you guys probably went over this before, but I missed it. So it's a little ironic. The top two guys, or supposedly the top two guys, neither one got a signed contract. I don't know, maybe you guys know what Kraft made the offer for Gonzalez, but I guess you guys said that it is to make him the highest paid.
0: According to Kraft, but I'm dubious of that. Go ahead.
4: Right. So my question is, what about the agent himself? So obviously he's going to benefit by the more money these guys get. Is it possible for him to be playing off of both of them?
0: So what?
4: I mean, when's it going to end? How long is it going to go?
0: When the Pats sign him.
3: Yeah, who knows?
0: So Pats can only sign guys with agents that don't play players off each other? What again, is he asking for too much money? Maybe, probably. Is he being unreasonable? Potentially. Is his owner playing you off of the Seahawks? Yeah, for sure. So only sign guys that aren't being unreasonable and whose agents don't play you off another team.
3: I'm always surprised.
0: Your team's going to suck.
3: Yeah, but I'm always surprised how quick people are to side with the organization than the player.
0: Do you want good players or not? Well, do you want elite players? Do you want elite players or not? If you want elite players,
3: pony up.
0: You are going to have them play you off of other teams. You're going to have agents that ask for unreasonable contracts. And if you want those kind of players, you're going to have to just deal with that. And you got away with it for 20-plus years because your effing quarterback was so good and your coach when he had his fastball that you could let them go and you could tell those agents and those players to pound sand and you usually landed on your feet. You want to try that again? Want to go back to that? Then trade them. Then let's go back to that. Trade them. Trade them. Bring in the next corner. Like you did with Asante Samuel for Ty Law and then Malcolm Butler for Darrell Revis and then Steph Gilmore for just do that thing. Just do that and let him go. And let's see if you can duplicate that. Let's see if you can do that again. Just let all your good players go because their agents are being unreasonable or they're playing you off against another team. And just bring in the next guy. And let your quarterback pull out games at the end with 2 minutes to go out of his ass every single week and save yourself a bunch of money. Try it again. Let's see how that goes.
3: I don't think it would go the same way.
0: Let me see. let me see if that goes the exact same way. Otherwise, if you want to try something different, meaning not just the quarterback singularly lifting you up every effing week, you're going to have to deal with unreasonable agents and players that are playing you off against another team. Sean in Salem, go.
5: Yeah, you know, I've never called and been on ownership side about anything, Felger. You know this, but Gonzalez's agent, Reggie Johnson, said this week after the Gibbs signing, he's focusing on Seattle and Witherspoon. And could it be maybe Gonzalez is frustrated? He has to wait for the other guys to sign before his agent focuses on him.
0: So he's frustrated with his agent? He's frustrated with his agent. That's what's going on.
5: Yes.
0: He's frustrated with the agent, not the team. He's frustrated with the agent, not the team.
5: The agent who said, I am doing it in this order.
0: So then why didn't he practice yesterday?
5: I'm doing it.
0: Why didn't he practice yesterday?
5: Because he can't. You know that. If he was signed, he wouldn't
0: why not?
5: Have practiced yesterday.
0: Why not?
5: He was banged up.
0: Oh, he's hurt.
5: Would
0: I see.
5: You want him to practice?
0: I see.
5: Even if he had a contract, would you want him to practice
0: so,
5: today?
0: So instead of just texting his agent or calling him, he put out the Instagram story as a message to his agent.
5: Correct.
0: Oh, God, that feels weird.
2: No, give me a break with that. Because if Gonzalez wants to get it done, he tells the agent, get it done. The agent works for the player.
0: Oh, my God.
2: I never understand when fans say, well, the agent's screwing the player. No, the agent is not screwing the player. The agent is doing what the player wants him to do and representing his best interests. Like, go back to, you know,
0: he needs to send a cryptic Instagram message to the guy?
3: No, the players just fire the agent.
0: That he's working with? What are you talking about?
3: And I brought this up as a, you know, fun devil's advocate earlier, just so you could yell at
0: Yeah, shame on you.
3: Yeah, but I mean, the reality is, though, and you see this time and again, in all of sports, if the player doesn't like the way the agent's going about it, you just fire the agent.
0: Or
3: you find a new agency.
0: McCarthy hit the other one as well. Frank, cut the crap, we're going to sign.
2: Right.
0: And then what's the agent going to do? Try and lose the commission?
3: Yeah, right.
0: Oh, my God. Well, this is why the Patriots can get away with doing what they do.
3: Or any of these people teams believe in the NFL.
0: Any owner. This is why any owner in any sport can get away with dicking around with player contracts, because enough of you line up against the agent or the player or whatever the case may be. And meanwhile, the owners are rolling in it. Here's Barry in Connecticut on the Sox. Hi, Barry.
6: Hey, how you doing? Thank you very much for taking my call. I want to go back to Monday. I don't know if any of the sports writers raised the following question after the game. That whole hubbub with the umpires and all, that could have been avoided by the Red Sox. They had guys on first and second. They had a number one hitter coming up who can bunt. They had nobody out. They have 2, 3, 4 on deck. I'd love to know from Chad Tracy why they did not bunt in that situation, which would have removed a potential double play in all likelihood.
0: Okay,
2: it was
0: Barry.
2: First and third.
0: It was first and third at the time. It started as first and second, though. Maybe that's what he's talking about.
2: Okay,
0: the hot shot to Guerrero was originally first and second. So if you had bunted,
2: you have Sogard bunt, Rafaela comes up,
0: and you have second and third there.
2: Okay.
0: So maybe, you know what, the situation we were talking about, Matt, and they've been bunting a lot.
2: Mm-hmm.
0: Okay. So they've really incorporated that into their game plan. Was the eighth, I want to say, where Monasterio, they had a runner on third, one out, and Monasterio, they had bunted Duran to third. And now Monasterio's up, and should there have been a safety squeeze on there?
2: I will defend my coworker Chad Tracy on this, Mike.
0: Stop it.
2: He brought the infield in. I'm okay with swinging away in that spot because the infield's in, and that increases the likelihood that you're going to get it through. I'm okay with not bunting there.
0: We asked before, wasn't there something screwed up about the grass that they had to bring in for the soccer? Dave in West Roxbury has an answer for us on that. Go ahead, Dave.
7: Yeah, Mike, I hate to defend the grass on this one, but, you know, they didn't change the grass until after they went to the Super Bowl. And then by the time they did, the snowstorms we had back-to-back didn't hurt Gillette, but the place where they got it from, I think the first place was Rhode Island, and then they had to get it from New Jersey. They had to get rid of the snow before they could cut it and then lay it. Now, of course, the grass had scheduled a friendly between France and Brazil, like in March. And then they also had to give up a Revolution game, but it really wasn't their fault ultimately, I think.
0: You think. Were they late putting in the grass in New York?
3: I don't think so.
0: Were they late putting in the grass in, did they play?
3: Kansas City.
0: Kansas City?
2: I think the grass was in time for that France-Brazil friendly. I was there for that game. I think it was grass.
0: There was, again, I don't exactly remember what happened, but I thought they were late.
3: But I remember there was something with, like, snow on the grass.
0: With the grass. Okay. I guess it's not. Did they have trouble putting in the grass anywhere else? Or was it just here?
3: I don't recall hearing it about anywhere.
0: There have been, I'm just going to pick this number. It's something like this. There were like 6 NFL stadiums that had to put the grass in, the real grass in for the soccer.
3: Right.
0: And they've all transitioned back to AstroTurf or field turf or whatever. Has anywhere else had to rip out one surface because they wouldn't put in the layer and then scramble with 3 days to go to put in the new? Did anyone else have to go through this?
3: I don't think so. I don't remember reading about it at SoFi or...
0: So it's only here.
3: Yeah.
0: It was only here they had snow on the grass and got it in late for the soccer. And this is the only place where they put the wrong thing in coming out of the soccer and had to scramble to put the real thing in 3 days. I'm asking. Honestly, I don't know the answer. Did those two things happen anywhere else?
3: Again, I don't think so. So I haven't scoured every end of the internet. But
0: so it's possible. I don't know the answer. Maybe it was bad luck. They got screwed by the Hellas folks on the AstroTurf and, you know, Larry the lawn guy in Rhode Island got snow on the grass and it's not their fault. It's possible none of it's their fault. It's also possible they're just dicking around with the grass, trying to save a buck here or there. Like, those are the two possibilities. I don't know the answer, but I think it's somewhere in there. Snow on the grass. How come they didn't have snow on the grass in Philly or New York or Atlanta or Dallas?
3: Like, oh, yeah, they played in Philly, too. Yeah, they played at MetLife. Yeah.
0: I'm just asking. But final segment, thoughts, calls, emails right after this.
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2: The Red Sox and the Blue Jays tonight. Ranger Suarez on the mound. No changes in the lineup for Chad Tracy from last night. Red Sox did, however, designate righty Seth Martinez for assignment today. He's been replaced by lefty Alec Gamboa. Patriots held a walkthrough today in Foxborough as they get ready for the preseason opener against the Colts tomorrow. Drake May not expected to play. Patriots signed veteran running back Hassan Haskins today. They waived running back Miles Montgomery. Also held three tryouts for running backs, including Jamichael Hasty, Shane Watts, and LaShawn Williams. Falcons will start Tua Tagovailoa in the preseason opener. They have not named him their starting quarterback yet. The Lakers have been sold again, this time to Bob Iger and Josh Kushner for $12.5 billion. They were sold to Mark Walter last year for $10 billion. And Russell Westbrook announcing his retirement from the NBA today after 18 seasons. Headlines are brought to you by the 99 Restaurants. 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
19: I'm Chris Pappas, candidate for U.S. Senate. I approve this message because I will never sell out New Hampshire.
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0: Whee! Goalie fight! Felger. Whee! Look at the goalie fight!
3: Oh! Oh my God!
25: Murray!
3: He sucks in the playoffs.
0: That's great! 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
0: Wonderful! 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
26: What's going on with Gonzo, and what do you think of that secondary so far through camp?
27: So Darius, he didn't participate, and he had fallen hard in the practice on Monday in a end zone coverage against Romeo Doubs. And so it's hard to know if Christian Gonzalez didn't participate because of maybe, you know, landing on his ankle and coming up a little gimpy, or the contract. And I'm still trying to get more information as to why Gonzalez wasn't out there. Up to this point, I will tell you, the fact that he has been a full participant and, in my view, their best player throughout training camp, if it was the contract, why he wasn't out there, that would be a sharp change in direction for him in terms of approach this training camp.
0: So, again, I just find that maybe Reese, when he was on with McAfee today, wasn't on the internet, or was unaware of what Chris Gonzalez posted last night.
3: Or conveniently ignored it, because, I mean, it was tough to ignore.
0: I don't know how you would not have, if you are just in the orbit of sports here in Boston, you've become aware that Chris Gonzalez last night, after he missed his first training camp session of the offseason, posted, in the middle of a contract negotiation or contract impasse, post the lyrics to a rap song that goes, "Should have been done by now." And that was the first line. That's what he wrote. "Should have been done by now." But you didn't know how to handle the feeling. Should have been done by now. But you better go your way. Go your way. So are we assuming that he's talking to a gal? Because the song's clearly written to a love interest, but seems pretty applicable to what's going on with Chris Gonzalez, does it not?
3: Yeah, or could be his dinner in the microwave. Who's to say? Should be done by now. Come on. What do you think it is, guys? Come
0: I mean,
3: on.
0: What do you think it is? And again, there's so many, you have to read in the song, there's so many lines he could have picked. "I'm starting to cut these bitches off. I'm tired of playing. You had your chance with the boss and killed the plans. It's part my fault from picking so we can get in bed. Nowadays, I'm feeling picky." Well, I'm going to stop reading there. It gets
3: a little salacious.
0: There's some things he does with the spine. There's a line about the spine that is just. But there's some other lines there that are just.
3: Very applicable.
0: That are very applicable. But anyway, I mean, when a guy in the middle of a contract beef with a team and misses his first day at training camp, when they ramp up the physicality and have a different opponent in here, writes, "It should have been done by now." Like, what do you think he's talking? Just guess.
3: The contract.
0: What do you think he's talking about? And so I think it's pretty clear what Chris Gonzalez is feeling right now. Frustration. Jason in Salem, your thoughts.
1: Yeah, thanks, guys. You know, I wonder if we can just rely on Vrabel, who's a good defensive coach, to, let's say Gonzalez doesn't sign, to come up with a good plan. Like, remember how Belichick back in the day used to come up with plans? Heck, they even used Troy Brown as a defensive back at one point. I mean, I think they might be better off spending that money other wide receivers.
0: This is what I'm saying, Jason. Are they going to try and replicate what they did for their 20 years? When Brady was so singularly brilliant, the greatest we've ever seen in that sport and at that position. No greater winner in the history of sports. Among the greatest winners in the history of athletics endeavors of our time. Michael Jordan, Bill Russell, Tom Brady. And a coach that, when he had his fastball, was really good and did have a knack for letting guys go and then replacing them with guys off the street or guys from the other side of the ball, and let's put Troy Brown, instead of paying for another corner, let's just flip Troy Brown around. And they did it. It did happen. It did work. You think it's going to work again?
3: No, because the other part of that is that Brady was always willing to take less than market value, too. I don't think this quarterback, who got picked third overall, and his agent are going to be willing to do that, as opposed to the guy who was picked 199 in the sixth round. It's a completely different mentality. It's not going to happen.
0: Another good point. Brady would play ball with them. Is Drake May? I mean, I guess it's possible, but you think that's going to happen to you twice in a row? Odds are the next guy is going to handle things a little differently, and odds are you're not going to be able to let the expensive, unreasonable guys go and just replace them with anything and keep winning at a high level.
3: The funny thing is, too, Brady would be the first to tell him, milk him for all the
0: mistake, right. Yeah. I made a mistake. Craig in the car with more on the World Cup grass. I love talking grass and turf. I'm being honest. I love the topic. It fascinates me. Go ahead, Craig.
2: So if I remember correctly, he wouldn't make the final payment for the grass until he had a guaranteed buyer for it for after the World Cup.
0: Okay. Did you also email me that, or is that someone else?
2: I did. Yeah, I did. And
0: okay.
2: I was just losing my mind, so I had to call.
0: So can I?
3: So what's this?
0: Can I corroborate this somewhere? Was it reported?
2: It was definitely reported. It was reported on your station, I believe. That's where I heard it.
0: Well, I mean, it could have been Maz and I just talking crap. Like, so, like, give me more than that. Like, who reported it?
3: Right. I have butchered a headline here.
0: Don't trust us. Like, yeah. No. So you're saying that Kraft wouldn't sell the World Cup grass until he had a guaranteed payment for it, until he had it sold?
2: He wouldn't make the final payment for delivery until he had a buyer for the system for after the tournament.
0: I see. So Patriots grass final payment, Robert Kraft. I'm just going to do some Googling, see if we can come up with this.
4: Thanks, I've been
0: Craig.
4: Trying to find this as well, because I remember hearing something about this, hearing, you know, that they sold the grass after the tournament, but I'm having a hard time tracking it down.
0: Well, AI spits out, let's see.
3: Everything that keeps coming up is this more recent story. It's tough to...
0: Robert Kraft and the Kraft Group agreed to cover upfront security, infrastructure, and turf-to-grass conversion costs for Gillette Stadium's World Cup hosting duties. This followed a financial dispute with Foxborough over public safety and licensing bills, though the natural grass was temporary and replaced back with turf, such as it was, for the Patriots season. Kraft agreed, so maybe you're conflating the grass thing with the, because he did, didn't when there the beef with the town that he the town wanted up front, the town
4: right.
0: wanted the security detail paid up front,
4: yes,
0: and Kraft said I'll pay you after the fact, after your hour, you know. So maybe he thought,
3: I think that's what he's getting confused.
0: So either he's conflating that with the grass thing. Either way, doesn't it all just look a little chintzy?
3: That we're talking about this in the first place is just ridiculous, but they are the ones that let this happen.
0: Brad in Medford, subject line, Felger the fake Wisconsin boy.
3: Yeah. Tell
5: you're
3: him.
5: You're conflating the grass thing with the Cavitia. Didn't when there the beef with the town then?
0: Brad, turn your radio down, or your TV, or whatever you got on there. We're on a 20-second delay. So that's why you had to listen to that chintzy line again. Okay? Go ahead, Brad. What do you got?
6: Felger, my man from Wisconsin. How come you haven't mentioned it? Aaron Rodgers disrespecting the Pats, talking about the Pats, sitting here talking about the turf on the field.
0: Did he talk about the turf on the field?
6: No, that's what you said. No, he talked, just said that crappy organization in nice terms, brought up Diana Rossini, the whole nine yards, but you guys haven't mentioned that once. Because he played for the Packers, or?
0: I don't even know exactly what you're talking about. We did play a cut.
6: Yeah, on the Pat McAfee show?
0: We played it. Yes, we did talk about it. The thing about Rossini?
6: Yes, and talk about the crappy organization.
0: Yeah, well, I don't remember him saying crappy organization, but I remember him calling out ESPN for not covering Rossini Vrabel.
3: Yeah, yeah.
0: And how that impacted guys because people are voting for...
3: How long has it been since he's been on the Packers?
4: What?
0: Well, no, but I mean, but we did do the topic.
4: Also, you're well known to hate Aaron Rodgers.
0: I can't stand Aaron Rodgers.
4: So, yeah.
3: You hated him when he was a Packer.
0: I'll dump on that guy at the first provocation. Packer boy. Let's do a...
3: fake Wisconsin boy.
0: Let's do an email or two, shall we, please?
7: It's the Coleman Electric Email of the Day!

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3: 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Sharon writes in, proposed new segment. Hi, Mike. Love the show. New segment idea of you reading the lyrics of rap songs. Maybe it could even be a multiple choice thing. Read the lyrics, and the guys then try to guess disgruntled Boston athlete who posted them on social media. Your loyal Wayland listener, Sharon.
4: That'll actually be coming up right here in the final word.
3: So it is part of the charm of things like this that the unhippest, oldest, whitest person you know, me, is reading.
5: Then has to do the deep dive.
3: It does the deep dive on a Gunna.
6: No, Gunna, not a Gunna.
3: Gunna. Reading lyrics from Gunna. Holly had me say it a couple different times last night because he just wanted to hear me keep saying it. Because that's how dorky I am.
6: Yeah.
3: No, that could be a thing.
6: Straight out of Wisconsin.
3: Could absolutely be a thing. here I go. To help dull the pain from the last 4 hours, I'll give you a chance to win something for free, which I know that you value. 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
1: Yeah, Felga nope. said,
2: huh? No. Nope.
3: Punched in 17 digits to his phone.
2: Good luck on that. 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
3: 931-0985.
2: There it is. 617 area code. The off-air show returns tonight. You and Big Jim?
4: Yes. You and I, yes.
2: Okay. You and I, big fella. On the off-air show on the 98.5 The Sports Hub YouTube channel, the off-air show is presented by the original light bearer, Miller Lite. Legendary stories and the off-air show start with the light. So here's to just over 50 years of Miller time. Comes your way just after 6 o'clock again on our YouTube channel. Maybe a little before because Murray doesn't have to wait for the update today. So right around 6 o'clock, we're up on our YouTube channel. That's the off-air show presented by Miller Lite. Here comes the final word. Hey, it's Felger here.
5: Now on Felger and Mads.
6: It's the final word.
5: Recapping this four-hour show in 4 minutes, which leads to the question, does it really need to be 4 hours long?
2: No!
3: The final word brought to you by Town Fair Tire for the guaranteed lowest price on tires. 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
2: Nobody.
3: Nobody. As Jimmy just alluded to, we have Mike sharing rap lyrics with us today.
2: I mean, I get like traditional reporting information. Sure. Yeah, do it. Go nuts. Call your sources. Do all of it. Like, but like, there's nothing else has been revealed, Mike, since yesterday. He's on the internet, right?
3: I think you told him and everybody else to get off the internet.
2: Okay, so just to back up, when Christian Gonzalez posted on Instagram, or what is this, Twitter? What is this?
4: His Instagram story.
2: He posted on his Instagram story rap lyrics that go like this, quote, should have been done by now. But you didn't know how to handle the feeling. Should have been done by now. So this is a song by Gunna. It's called Time Reveals.
4: That's G-U-N-N-A, I would think, not E-R.
2: G-U-N-N-A, Gunna. Time Reveals, be careful what you wish for. I got it up in front of me now. I read it last night. This is one long-ass song. And he could have picked a lot of lines that work in this. That you could say allude to his dissatisfaction with contract negotiations. Should have been done by now, but you didn't know how to handle the feeling. Should have been done by now, but you better go your way. That's the first stanza. The very next line. I'm starting to cut these bitches off. I'm tired of playing.
4: That would fit too, yeah.
2: You had your chances with the boss and killed the plans. I mean, the whole thing. He's talking to a gal or a love interest, obviously, but a lot of it applies. I'm trying to, T-R-Y-N-A. I'm trying to get back the way I hustled and felt the thrill. I'm trying to stay rich so I can cover every bill. I'm staying in pocket, a quarterback in the field, passed on some watches, bought a house in Hidden Hills.
3: He did buy a house this offseason, didn't he?
2: There's some really questionable commentary in this song. But there's, there's a lot that he could have used. He could have used a thing he does with their spine. I don't need to. I'm not going to repeat that one. But there's a bunch of.
4: Time Reveals is the name of the song.
2: Time Reveals. Be careful what you wish for. Okay. And again, it's definitely to a love interest. And I understand.
4: A lot of lyrics to this.
2: It's like, I'm trying to tell you. It's like a 6-minute long song. Like,
3: yeah, it's his version of Jungle Land. It's 10 minutes long.
2: So, hey, listen. If you're a rap producer, or, you know, who says no to this?
4: Yeah, right.
2: You
4: know, no.
2: Like, couldn't you feel the vibe?
3: Definitely. I thought you got into a flow there.
4: Yeah. A lot of street cred coming from one Mike Felger.
2: You just couldn't nail it any more than I nailed that.
4: He's got other chart staples like Bread and Butter, which I looked up, and it is not about my pre-meal treat. Going all out when it's about that bread and butter. They kill for clout. I put that on my dead brother.
2: Oh, okay. Well,
4: I'd be singing it like, I love that bread and butter before the meal. I eat so much so I could feel like I'm getting a deal. No.
2: Either way, here comes the baseball.
3: More of that coming up on the off-air show tonight.
2: Do you have the baseball hour tonight?
3: I do. Jared Carrabas will be joining the program. I do want to ask Carrabas what he thinks of the Red Sox turnaround after they fired his best friend in the whole wide world, Alex Cora. I will ask him that. But, of course, the Red Sox not playing great baseball right now, so we'll get into all of that. The potential return of Roman Anthony, Adley Rutschman's debut last night, the latest on Garrett Crochet. Do have a slight update on that I want to get to. And all of that coming up on the baseball
2: shortly after six. Meanwhile,

0: Well, off-air show with me and Murray on our YouTube channel coming your way in about 5 minutes. We're back at it tomorrow at 2 for Felger and Maz in advance of preseason game number 1. We'll talk to you then, fellas.
1: See you, bye.
0: The very next line. I'm starting to cut these bitches off. I'm tired of playing.
2: That would fit, too, yeah.
3: Brace yourself.
4: Brace yourself.
3: More Felger and Maz is on the way on the Sports Hub. Sports Hub.
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4: All right, folks, quick correction here, because apparently my own commercial can't keep up with me. 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
8: All right, Red Sox back on the field tonight. They're going to try and snap a four-game losing streak against the Blue Jays. Ranger Suarez on the mound. No changes in the lineup from last night for Chad Tracy. Red Sox today designating righty Seth Martinez for assignment. He's been replaced by lefty Alec Gamboa. Patriots held a walkthrough today as they get ready for the Colts tomorrow in the preseason opener. Drake May not expected to play. Pats made a roster move today, signing veteran running back Asan Haskins. They waived running back Miles Montgomery. They also hosted three running backs for tryouts, Jamichael Hasty, Shane Watts, and LaShawn Williams. Falcons will start Tua Tagovailoa in their preseason opener on Friday. Russell Westbrook announcing his retirement from the NBA after 18 seasons. And the Lakers have been sold again. It's a record $12.5 billion, the team being sold to Josh Kushner and Bob Iger. Headlines are brought to you by Joyce Cooling and Heating. Football's back. 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
13: Attack for a deep three. Violent two-hand slam. 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
17: Two walks and a single in his Red Sox debut, trying to get on here, the 2-2. Swinging a ground ball, at McAdoo at third, routine play, and that is the end of that. The streaky Red Sox streaking in the wrong direction right now. Their fourth straight, 5-3, the final score. Even though they knocked out Cease in just five innings of work, Toronto out hits the Red Sox 10-7. Been a very quiet offense.
18: Oh, 0 for 7 again, just like last night with runners in scoring position. It was a one-run game, a two-run game. One-run game against the A's, we were 1 for 7. So now you're talking about 1 for 21 in your last three losses. The bats have disappeared. We know that the bats and scoring runs is what it's been all about, that this big turnaround. And then, you know, getting guys on, just unable to deliver and get a big hit with scoring position once again.
17: Toronto wins it. They have taken the first two in the series. They are now 8-3 against the Red Sox this year.
8: It's a frustrating one for the Red Sox last night. They're fighting it a bit. I think that's a fair way to say it. They're fighting it a bit. They've dropped four in a row. They get to Dylan Cease. Three runs knock him out of the game in the fifth inning, and they can't hold on. They lose the game to Toronto. They're struggling with runners in scoring position, and it seems like for a month everything went right for the Red Sox, and all the things that went right for the Red Sox are now starting to go wrong for the Red Sox. Just can't buy a timely hit. Pitching some cracks there. Defensively, they were not good enough last night, played a key role in the game. We can question some of the managerial decisions with the bullpen usage last night, and we'll do all of it over the course of the next hour with you at 617-779-0985. It's Matt McCarthy in for Tony Mazz tonight, but more importantly, we do it with Jared Carrabas, our tribal chief. We acknowledge him. Jimmy Stewart is acknowledging him, as do I. Blue Moon Belgian White also acknowledges Jared Carrabas, served with its iconic orange slice ritual. Blue Moon is a one-of-a-kind game day beer experience. Blue Moon Brewing Company, Golden, Colorado. Celebrate responsibly. Hi, Jared. How you doing?
19: Matt McCarthy, always a pleasure. Always a pleasure to talk ball with you. As any time that I get the text from Jimmy that I know I'm getting Matt McCarthy and not Tony Mazz, I'm like, all right, let me do my prep to see what kind of takes Matt McCarthy's been cooking up on the hub recently. Mm-hmm. So I listened to you with Felger. Was that earlier today? It must have been, right?
8: Yeah, that's right, today.
19: Yeah. Yeah, watch that, listen to that. So I'm ready to rip.
8: You got any issues with anything I said? You want to call me out for anything, or do you just agree with my excellent baseball takes as always?
19: I would say I'm probably somewhere in the middle, where it's not necessarily something that I'm panicking about, and I'm shocked at Big Jim Murray for being reasonable here. I thought he would have taken every opportunity to dive all over this four-game losing streak that the Boston Red Sox have currently found themselves in. But, you know, I think big picture, because I know that there are some people that are freaking out, and it's annoying. I agree. Like, we can break it down game by game if you'd like. I don't think that it's an all-encompassing losing streak by any means. But I think for me, I'm now just looking at the playoff odds. It just, can you be better than the Texas Rangers is where I'm at. You know, the Rays are kind of running away with the division at this point. So it's between you and the Yankees. Where are we playing the wild card series? Is it going to be in New York, or is it going to be in Boston? Like, that's kind of where I'm at.
8: And that's kind of where I'm at too, Jared. I mean, I'm not panicking. I don't think, you know, they're going to miss the playoffs or anything. I mean, I think they're fighting it a bit over these last four games. And I think some of the issues that they've had throughout the year, particularly early on in the year, are showing up. And I think those issues still exist on this roster. I guess the way I would look at these last four games is say, you know, they're not going to go in the tank. They're not going to miss the playoffs or anything like that, but I do think they need more of a higher offensive ceiling. Is it fair to look at them over the last 4 days and say, I'm concerned if this, you know, if you don't get reinforcements, if, you know, Rutschman isn't an impact bat, if Roman Anthony doesn't come back, that you're concerned about what the offense may be capable of in the playoffs? Is that a fair way to look at it? Because that's how I feel about it.
19: Yes, but Roman Anthony is coming back. Like, that is... Yeah, like I agree with the point that you made earlier about the reinforcements, and I thought that you were going to say Adley Rutschman being the addition, but you went the Roman Anthony route. I happen to agree. I think that that's someone that I think fans either have placed in the back of their mind because they're skeptical about whether or not he will come back at all, or when he comes back, what's he going to look like, but... I don't know. I feel like I have confidence that he'll be able to contribute when he comes back. I feel like he's been sitting, whatever the reputation is that exists for him currently, I feel like the hopes are not necessarily high for him when he comes back, but I have to believe that he has been sitting on the sideline this whole time, looking at what the Red Sox have done over the last month and change, dying to be a part of it. Like I do think that that's where he's at. I don't think he's like, well, wow, a vacation for Roman, a paid vacation. Like, I'm getting all this money and I can sit down here in Fort Myers. That's not who he is or what he's about. So I'm eager to see what it looks like when he comes back.
8: Should Roman Anthony bat leadoff when he comes back?
19: I think that that's a little too aggressive in the immediate, but I don't think that it should take very long. Like, if he comes back and he looks decent enough for a week, then yeah, sure, why not? I mean, it's not like they have someone who has taken that role head on and been like, I'm the leadoff guy. Like, you're not removing anyone. You're kind of just, I guess, putting Roman in the spot that he should be in, but not doing it too aggressively at the start of things.
8: I think, you know, there was a point we talked about a lot today, Jared, that okay, so we're in the same spot that we were in before. We're asking Roman Anthony to come back in, be one of the best hitters on the team, be the leadoff hitter. We were asking too much of him then. Or are we still asking too much of him now? Are we still in that same spot?
19: Well, so the kicker there is you need to convince Wilson Contreras to take either a day off or a trip to the 10-day IL. Like, give me something, you know, because it's been bad. It's been real bad since... he's had a numerous amount of injuries. What do you want to call it? He was sick. He got hit in the head, the foot, everything. I mean, that's a guy that I would love to see at least take a day when they're about to have an off day. So see how you respond to 2 days of rest, or if that doesn't take, then put him on the IL. He's far too important to just ride the wave until the very end with an empty tank of gas. So if Roman Anthony comes back, if Wilson Contreras is right, you're not asking Roman to be the best player or hitter on the team, because if Adley ends up being a guy for you in the middle of the order, and Wilson, if you can get him back to where he was, I heard the conversation you guys had earlier about men on versus runners on with Willie or Abreu. If you can get him hot, you're kind of just joining a lineup of formidable major league hitters. Like, do you have the door open for Roman to be the best hitter amongst those? Absolutely. But does he have to be if those guys are going? No, he doesn't.
8: How much does Rutschman affect all of this? You know, I mean, I'm a big fan of the trade, Jared. I'm actually not quite sure where you are on the trade. But how much do you think he affects all of this?
19: I think he affects it quite a bit, but I still keep going back to Wilson. Like, I think the ceiling that Wilson has set for himself this year, you know, we're talking like north of a 900 OPS for Wilson Contreras as a righty bat. I understand Adley's a switch hitter. I'm not expecting that from Adley. The ability to switch hit and play great defense behind the plate, that's all great, but I'm not expecting Adley to come in here and be the best hitter in this lineup. He could be a really good hitter in a lineup amongst other great hitters, but You know, I think getting Wilson back to where he was prior to the month of August, that's super important because it takes pressure off of Adley. It takes pressure off of Roman once he gets back here, because that was kind of the expectation at the start of the season was, hey, Roman, we understand you're 21 years old, but this is your team and you have to be the guy. You have to be the best player. You have to be the best hitter. You have to carry this team. We need the 141 OPS plus Roman that we saw last summer, and we need 162 games of that. Like, that's an unfair expectation. There were people within the organization last year that made it very clear, hey, don't do that. Don't make Roman the guy. Make him one of the guys. And I feel like now, if you have those other guys cooking, then he can be one of the guys instead of needing to be the guy.
8: Are those people who felt that way still in the organization, or has that voice been lost?
19: It's a great question, Matt McCarthy. It's a great question, Matt McCarthy. I wish I could answer it for you, but I do think my internet, Jimmy, can we get an internet guy out to my house, please? For the love of God.
8: Let me ask you this then. You keep mentioning Wilson Contreras and getting him right. Is it just the injury? Do you think there's more going on? And when I say the injury, we're talking about a malady of injuries, from an illness to getting hit in the head to the foot. What is going on with Contreras, or is this just a part of the ebb and the flow of the Wilson Contreras experience? He's a guy who goes hot. He's a guy who goes cold. You know, however you want to describe it with Wilson Contreras, what do you think is going on there?
19: Yeah, I heard the conversation you guys had earlier, and we're wondering whether or not that there was more to it. I know Felger was speculating whether or not he was pissed about something. There's, to my knowledge, there's none of that.
8: Okay.
19: I feel like that. I was at least told that they figured that out and cleared that up that night, and they were joking about it by the end of the day. So I know he was talking about the incident between Duran and Wilson Contreras and whether or not that was like a lingering thing and whether or not people had taken sides, but it was something that was being joked about on the team bus after the game. So I don't think that there's anything more than he's just going through it right now. And that, so I'll put it this way. I think when we talk about the tale of two seasons for the Boston Red Sox, and through June 24th, they had the fewest wins in Major League Baseball, and then they went on a 32-5 run, and people were like, well, what happened? What changed? What was different? They didn't add new players. There was no breakout star. It was kind of like a new guy every single night that contributed. I think they found their team identity, and that team identity was playing through it. I think it started with the Caleb Durbin pinky thing where he snapped it in half and then showed up and played the next day, had a big hit, won the ball game. And as one of the veterans on this team, I think that's what Wilson's trying to do, to kind of keep that moniker going of just playing through it no matter what. But now it's at the point of being detrimental to the team's success. Like, they need him. Like, if he's not right, and if he's not the guy that he was through the first four-ish months of the season, yeah, like they don't really stand a chance, because this is not some offensive juggernaut team. This is not a team that's going to blow you out of the water like other Red Sox offenses have been able to do in the past. Duran has had a dog bleep season, and historically, when he's been good, like when Duran goes, they go. Well, this year, it's when Wilson Contreras goes, the Red Sox go. So if we're going to call this season a wash for Duran, like, he's not, like, we're in August, we're in mid-August now at this point, so I don't think it's salvageable. I think that Wilson is the guy that needs to get right.
8: Jared, I think you bring up a really good point that they, you know, big part of their identity has been the playing through at Red Sox, from Durbin to Contreras. And right now, I think I'm with you. I think Contreras is obviously playing through some stuff. How does reintroducing Roman Anthony to this team affect that, if at all? You know, he was sent to Fort Myers with an injury that I think a lot of people felt like was taking too long. How do you reintegrate Roman Anthony into this team, and will that potentially be an issue at all, or are we just, you know, overrating that factor?
19: I don't know that I can speak to how the room will respond. I think it largely depends on what is Roman Anthony giving you. Like, yeah, if he's the guy that's gonna put Jaron Duran on the bench, then you've got to come in and you've got to perform. And I understand, like, Durant, again, has been ass this year. But I think he's pretty well respected in that clubhouse. He's another guy that plays through it. He posts, he plays every day. He works really hard. He's an effort guy. And I think that is appreciated with this group, are the guys that are just out there grinding and playing every single day. So again, this is just my opinion. This is speculation, but if you're Roman, right? Like if I were him and I was kind of like excommunicated from the team, sent to Fort Myers, and I knew what I guess the general public knows about this team and how they've played through it, and I see what's in the media, I see what's being said about me on social media and whatever in the newspapers and on talk radio, there's a perception that I'm not tough. There's a perception that I'm not playing through it. So I don't know that I fit in this clubhouse of guys that are playing through it. I'm sure those, unless he's jumping on the phone with Chad Tracy, Wilson Contreras, Jaren Duran, Sonny Gray, like some of the veteran guys on that team, unless they're communicating with him like, hey man, we need you back. We're going to be very excited. And who knows? Maybe that is happening. I don't know. But if there is not some sort of like daily communication while they're out there winning every single day and you're just down there in Fort Myers and people are waiting to hear if you've swung a bat today, I would probably have some self-awareness to be like, I hope I'm welcome back. I hope that's the case.
8: All right, 617-779-0985. Calls early and often with Karabas tonight. How about Jeff and Norwood to lead us off?
20: Hey, gentlemen, how are we doing?
8: Hey.
20: With the Rutschman trade, I have to think that the Red Sox don't have a whole lot of catching depth in their organization, or they wouldn't have spent as much of the resources that they did to acquire a catcher, which I think was definitely, whether you like the player or not, a way overpay for a catcher, especially a guy that seems to be going kind of in the wrong direction health-wise and performance-wise, as good of a defensive catcher as he might be. I don't know that his bat's going to be all that impactful. And as far as Anthony's concerned, do they even bring him back? If they continue, if they get past this four-game streak and they start to win again, maybe bringing him back is detrimental.
8: Undeniably, you have to bring Roman Anthony back. How you integrate him into, you know, the team, into the lineup, into the field is a different story, but you have to bring him back. Jared, let's get into Adley Rutschman, his debut on the other side, what his ceiling is and how big of a help he is for the Red Sox, because I do think there's a debate amongst Red Sox fans as to who Rutschman is and what to expect from him. We'll do all of that with Jared Karabas coming your way next with your phone call, 617-779-0985. It's McCarthy and Karabas in for Maz tonight on the Baseball Hour.
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31: 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Right 20, 15, 10. Jones is tackled by Hutchinson. Takes him to the pylon. Patriots!
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0: Matt McCarthy in for Tony Maz. Jared Carabas is here tonight on the Baseball Hour. Room for you at 617-779-0985. What'd you make of Adley Rutschman last night in his debut? And I guess more importantly, Jared, what do you expect and what should we expect from Rutschman moving forward?
1: Yeah, I mean, it's obviously too soon to tell what we can expect from him, but I expect a better than league average bat. You know, the Red Sox, 22nd in Major League Baseball and OPS at the catcher position. So I'm not expecting him to come in here and light up the world offensively. I am expecting him to be a better than league average bat who plays elite defense behind the plate. And, you know, I think when we saw him sitting in the dugout yapping with Sonny Gray for what felt like the entire game, where he maybe got two words in, that's the stuff I want to see. Like a guy like Sonny Gray, who's been a veteran in this league for a long time, talking to a three-time All-Star catcher, presumably about getting on the same page, because I think what Craig Breslow is looking at right now is, I'm building this team. I know it's the Boston Red Sox, and we're used to homers and doubles and scoring 800 runs a season, but he's building this team on pitching and defense. And if you have a catcher that is the backbone of this pitching staff, and it's a guy that you can trust to not be a 50-50 split catcher where, you know, and both guys are giving you nothing offensively, then yeah, like that's my expectation, is to kind of be the captain of that pitching staff that this team's success is essentially built on, while also being one of the best defenders back there and giving you decent enough offense.
0: Did they overpay for him? I argue that they didn't, because I'm not crazy about the prospects they sent to Baltimore. I'm not crazy about Witherspoon, the center fielder, Azokar, and this guy. I don't even know the guy. Harold Rivas, who got sent as the player to be named later last night. Do you think they overpaid, Jared?
1: Maybe a little bit, but not to the extent where I'm freaking out like, you know, the prospect nerds are out there freaking out about the return and everything. That was not my reaction. My reaction was, okay. I mean, it was, I feel like my reaction was the appropriate reaction because I'm acknowledging that there was a slight overpay. But I expected that, having made a trade for an elite player within the division to a team that the Orioles are well aware can then extend said player. So it's like, yeah, we're trading you a year and a half of Adley Rutschman, but like in reality, there's a world where we're trading the rest of Rutschman's career, or at least the prime years of his career, to the Boston Red Sox, which is, I'm assuming that's the goal here. Like, you know, if you're Craig Breslow, you're not, I think he referenced how weak the free agent class is going to be, and wanting to, I feel like when you're building a team, you want to look at the spine, right? You look at the catcher, you look at second base, shortstop, center field, and they've got most of that taken care of outside of shortstop. I know that Trevor Story is another guy that's coming back, and we can have that conversation too. But I think that they paid the price to acquire the player that they wanted within the division while also keeping him away from the Yankees. That's the other part of it that I think that they paid a premium for.
0: Before we get to a conversation on Trevor Story, I'll ask you one more thing on Rutschman. Do you think he should be hitting third on this team?
1: In a perfect world, yeah, probably. I don't hate him in that spot,
0: given what they have, you know, with Abreu. And, you know, I mean, because to me, the argument I see for it, Carabas, is he's a switch hitter, so you spread out the lefties. He's better with runners on than Abreu. My argument against it would be he's a catcher and he's not a true middle of the order, not a true number three hitter. That would be but I don't know if this team has a true number three hitter. I do know they don't have a true number three hitter.
1: No, I also just, my philosophy is less traditional of the left-right switch pattern to a batting order, because I remember that, what was that, 2015, 2016 Toronto Blue Jays batting lineup that hit you with five straight righties out the gate, and they scored a ton of runs, hit a bunch of homers. Like, I just, whatever it is, I want my best three hitters 1-2-3. Like, I don't care as much about right left as most people do. Just give me the best three hitters hitting 1-2-3. And is Adley a guy that could fit into that conversation amongst these players? Yeah, for right now, yeah.
0: All right, you mentioned Trevor Story. Would you bring him back?
1: I mean, you can't not bring him back. It's a matter of what do you do with him when he does come back. I personally would have him at second base, and I know that I heard you advocating for Chang earlier today. We can have the conversation about Andrew Monasterio. He's not a good defensive. He might be actually the worst defensive shortstop in the league, to be fair.
0: That ball but last night was something else, man, that he didn't get to.
1: Yeah, it's been bad. I mean, his range, I think, is statistically the worst. I think he is the worst defensive shortstop in baseball as far as range is concerned. He doesn't have a strong arm. Like, kind of all the same things that we were talking about Trevor Story, but I think Monasterio might actually be worse in those categories. But he can hit. He can hit. And I feel like with the way that they've been going, it's been pitching and defense, and they've kind of sacrificed some parts of the defensive side of things to get offense. And over the course of the last month and change, he's been one of the best hitters in baseball, statistically speaking. Like, he's been like a top 10 hitter in baseball over the last month and change. So, but I think when you start to get to the point where his defense is costing you games, that's where you have the conversation about is Andrew Monasterio really someone that we want to have out there all the time. And once it gets to playoff time, I'm going with my best defensive option. Mm-hmm. I just am, because, offense is not, it's not the same. Like, you're going up against every team's number 1, 2, and 3. You're not going out there facing number 5 guys. You're not going out there getting bullpen games. You're going out there facing dogs. So at that point, yeah, I want the best defense that I can get.
0: All right, so you said Trevor Story at second. Who's your shortstop in the playoffs?
1: Man,
0: I don't think the Red Sox know the answer either, Jarrett. I don't have an answer for you. I mean, I don't know who's going to be playing second base, shortstop, and left field game one of the playoffs for the Red Sox. I do not know that.
1: If he responds, I'm assuming it's going to be Roman Anthony in left.
0: I hope so.
1: You would think that that's going to be the plan if all things go well from a health perspective, but... We're gonna find out what they truly value. I mean, if they really feel like, hey man, we need an offensive jolt here, and Monasterio is still swinging it, then maybe he is your shortstop. But I don't see how, with the defense as bad as it's been, and every out matters, and you cannot be giving teams like the Yankees and the Rays and whomever an extra out, I don't know how you can have them out there every day.
0: You can't have Monasterio at short and Story at second base. I will for game one of the playoffs, I will put my head in an oven if that is the Red Sox defensive lineup. Monasterio and Story up the middle, you can't do it. I mean, to me,
1: who would you have at short? Chang?
0: At this point, it's Chang.
1: And who's at second?
0: Not Trevor Story. It's probably Chang and Monasterio at this point. Can I give you an alternative scenario?
1: Sure. Yeah.
0: Does Franklin Arias get a look in September?
1: So, would I do it? Yeah, I would. I feel like this is the year to do it, right? Like, I feel like it's found money. They were at a point where I think they were 8.8% to make the playoffs in late June. And now you found yourself in a 94% to 95% chance to make the playoffs. If you're able to fend off the Texas Rangers, you're good to go. And why not? I mean, if Arias is hitting down there, mm-hmm. and he's playing good defense, why not? Well, I mean, what's the worst thing that could happen?
0: I mean, the worst thing that could happen would be you set him back, you damage him, and you have a Christian Campbell type setback. Now, Campbell's finally hitting now at the AAA level. It's only taken him, you know, a year. So I guess that is the concern. But I'll give it a look, man. I'll give it a look in September. The minor league season, the Worcester season, goes until September 20th. I'm all for, you know, when the rosters expand to 28, giving Arias a look at some point in the month of September. Point being, Jared, I think there needs to be an open competition both at second base and at shortstop for the Red Sox over the course of the next month and a half to 2 months to determine who's going to be playing for this team at those positions in October. And the answer may simply be, it may just be the hot hand, which is kind of what they've done, you know, really for the majority of this year, since Story went down earlier on this year, they've just been riding the hot hand, whether it's Sogard or Siegler or Cheng or Monasterio right now. It's whoever's hitting, whoever's playing best at that time is probably your best option. That would be my sense as to how they need to go about it.
1: I mean, Franklin Arias, since getting called up, 13 games, he's hitting .298 and he's slugging .509. Getting on base at a .359 clip. So I don't know. It's certainly intriguing. What do you do with Trevor Story? You just put him on the bench? Well, the rosters do expand, right? That you get the extra two roster spots. You wouldn't have to DFA anybody at a certain point. You would have the yep. extra two roster spots. So
0: I would be
1: very tempted to do it. I'd be very tempted to do it.
0: I think they should be tempted to do it. Arias is probably going to tear up AAA for the next few weeks because there really is not much of a difference between the pitching at the AA level and the AAA level. I mean, Jared, you know this. When you go to Worcester, you see AAA games. The pitching stands out. It's not major league pitching. It's a significant step down from major league pitching because anybody who can pitch, you know, they get a cup of coffee at AAA and you're up to the big leagues and you're not going back down if you can pitch. You know, you see better hitters certainly at the AAA level. So, you know, to me, at some point, I'm all for giving him a test. And if it doesn't look good for a couple of games, that's fine. You go on to Cheng, Monasterio, Story, Siegler, whoever it may be, Sogard, who I do like. To me, that's how you go about it. You just, it's an open competition and you see what works.
1: Yeah, I'm with you. It's definitely, for me, if he continues to trend upwards and show plate discipline and he's not just up there hacking, trying to hit homers, because I'm sure he's aware to some degree that if you show out, then why wouldn't you? I mean, it's an organization that promoted Xander Bogaerts as a 20-year-old to play out of position, which that's another scenario that's possible, I guess. Like, they could ask him to get some work in at second base or something like that, play out of position just to get the bat in the lineup. But it's happened before, and it was successful before, so we'll see.
0: 617-779-0985. I want to get to a tweet you had last night, Jared, where, and I thought it was a good point, you said the Red Sox are really missing Garrett Crochet. I do want to issue a quick correction from something I said on Felger and Maz earlier today. I did say that Crochet has a lat injury. That's not entirely true. He did have the lat injury as part of it, but I guess he told Rob Bradford in July that he's been rehabbing the rotator cuff as well as part of all of this. So I had said at this point it was just a lat. No, there's still a shoulder component to his injury as well. You know, for whatever that's worth, I have no problem being wrong, Jared. I just don't want to be incorrect about something like that. You know what I mean? My take might be wrong, but I want the information to at least be right, if that makes sense.
1: Accountability starts at the top.
0: It sure does, and I'm a very accountable person. So, his injury is rehabbing the rotator cuff too, which I guess, you know, adds some context as to why he's not back. But man, Jared, you made the point last night, and it's so true. They miss him right now. I mean, this is like the first time it really feels like they miss Garrett Crochet.
1: Yeah, so I clarified at the end. I said the one thing that is painfully missing right now more than any other point this season is Garrett Crochet. When the Red Sox got on skids like these last year, he'd stop the bleeding immediately. Not that pitching is the problem, but Crochet Day just felt different. And it's just, they would, you know, be on a four-game losing streak, five-game losing streak, and they'd be like, oh, thank God, Crochet's going tonight, because he would go 7-8 innings, punch out 11, and I feel like it would give an energy to the lineup where it's like, all right, we got Crochet in the mound, like we're playing looser, we may only need to score one, so because we only feel that way, we might score seven. It was a different vibe. And not to say that the rotation hasn't been the sole reason why this team is in the position that they're in. I mean, it's, you know, like the 32-5 run that they went on, they had the best ERA in baseball. They weren't the most runs scored in baseball. They scored enough. They scored enough to win, but that was heavily aided by the best pitching staff in baseball. So he's missed right now, and man, what would this season have looked like if you had Cy Young runner-up Garrett Crochet this year and 140 OPS plus Roman Anthony this year? Where could they be right now?
0: Yeah, I mean, I think with Crochet, in some ways, they might kind of still be in the same spot up until now, which is where they need him. As you said, to have a stopper in a moment where you're going on a skid, you need that. To, you know, have Crochet in the rotation over Patrick Sandoval, that would be an upgrade. To have, you know, to not have to count as much on Bennett and Toley with Crochet in the rotation, I think it would really start to pay dividends now. But their pitching's been so good all year long. We'll see if they get him back, probably in the bullpen. That would be my guess. But the next question is Roman Anthony. Like, can you get anywhere near that version of Roman Anthony? Because he should be on his way back sooner rather than later, it feels like. All right, 617-779-0985. I see on the phone lines. I promise we'll take care of you. I do want to ask Jared one other question about this turnaround, which hopefully has not ended with this four-game losing streak. But I have another question I want to ask Jared. We'll get to all of that next. We continue. It's McCarthy and Carrabas in for Maz on the Baseball Hour.
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0: Red Sox in Toronto tonight. Ranger Suarez on the mound. Chad Tracy's lineup is as follows: Yoshida, Rafaela, Rutschman, Contreras, Abreu, Durbin, Duran, Monasterio, and Sogard. Red Sox today designated righty Seth Martinez for assignment. He's been replaced by lefty Alec Gamboa. Patriots had a walkthrough today as they get ready for the Colts tomorrow in the preseason opener. Drake May not expected to play tomorrow. Roster moves for the Pats. They signed veteran running back Hassan Haskins. They waived running back Miles Montgomery. They also hosted three running backs for tryouts, including Jamichael Hasty, Shane Watts, and LaShawn Williams. The Lakers were sold today for $12.5 billion. That's a record. Bob Iger and Josh Kushner buying the Lakers from Mark Walter. And Russell Westbrook retired from the NBA after 18 seasons. 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
23: I gotta be very honest. I'm always honest, but this is something that, you know, probably people are gonna say, ah, he's playing the corporate card. But no, that city, the one I manage, Boston, challenged me every single freaking day, every day from day one. In that press conference in November, I want to say 7th of 2017, all the way till April 25th in Baltimore this year. Just the expectations, and you feel that you have to win 162 games in Boston, and they push you to be great. And when you have bad days, you remember that you are in Fenway Park and you're playing in Boston, and you cannot, you know, mope around. You have to show up and do it over and over and over again the right way as a manager. As a manager, right. You know, I don't know what the future holds. You know, I'm in a good place right now. But from that day when I signed that contract all the way till the decision was made, you know, that fan base challenged me, man. It is nonstop.
0: Alex Cora with Carl Ravage on the Two Laid Off Guys podcast. I don't think that's what it's actually called, but Ravi's still working, I think. It's the pride of Ithaca College right there. I'm a Ravi guy. Love Ravi. And you're an Alex Cora guy, Jared Carabas. I know you love Cora. Let me ask you this. Would this turnaround have happened had Alex Cora stayed on as Red Sox manager?
1: Ooh. I don't know. I don't know. I think it's not fair to say yes or no, because do I think that the guys love Chad Tracy? I do. Do I think that, you know, there were players that had good relationships and maybe some didn't have the best relationship with Cora? Probably, yeah. But does that impact? Yeah. The butterfly effect is a crazy thing. So, you know what? I'm going to say no, it doesn't happen the same way. No.
0: Yeah, I'm kind of with you. I'm definitely with you. The Red Sox would not be doing this if Alex Cora were.

0: how things unfolded and things that were said behind closed doors and what they meant and things of that nature. But yeah, I think that there's certainly more to the story. But yeah, I don't think that there's any way that it plays out exactly, that there's no way it plays out exactly the same, of course, still here, no.
1: Hey, so, I mean, he went on Ravi's podcast. Why isn't he on the Section 10 podcast?
0: I haven't asked.
1: Well, you should ask. He would come on. He's a good guy.
0: He's been on before. Yeah.
1: I know. Yeah, so what, you did, Ravi asked and you didn't? I was told this years ago, Jared. You know, my uncle told me a story about it. He's like, you want to go out and get the girl, you got to get the girl. You got to ask. And sometimes she'll say yes. You just give him an ask. I hope to see him. I hope to hear him on the Section 10 podcast soon.
0: I feel like that's probably going to be a November thing. I mean, we do a podcast episode after every series finale, and they're already 3 hours long. So I think a 1 hour sit down with Alex Cora, it can wait till the off season.
1: Yeah. I look forward to it. Calls with you, Ron in Worcester. Hey, Ron.
2: Yeah, thanks for taking my call. Now, first of all, Contreras is plain hurt. I'm sure you can see that. Second of all, I see this team going downhill. And third of all, why do you guys think Roman Anthony is so great? What has he done? Is he like Babe Ruth or something? I mean, what has he done? Tell me what he's done to put him out in left field, then bang the wall and get hurt. Bye.
1: All right, Ron, do you want... Okay, I guess I didn't get a chance to ask Ron his question. Yeah, why is Roman Anthony so great, Jared?
0: I mean, he's the number one prospect in baseball, which, again, like, that's not doing anything at the big league level, but it does count for something. And then, again, I don't know how many plate appearances it was last year, maybe 300, but... Yeah, a 141 OPS at the big league level is not nothing over 300 plate appearances. It's not a full season. I acknowledge that. And he did not have the greatest of starts this year. I'm not a guy that's going to sit here and crown Roman Anthony for anything that he has done at the minor league level or anything that he has done so far at the big league level, because I need to see it over the course of a full season. I need to see it over the course of multiple big league seasons. I need to see it in the playoffs. Like, there are plenty of boxes that I still need Roman Anthony to check for me before I crown him as the face of the Red Sox franchise. But for what we did see last year, pretty exciting. Yeah, I would say for all the hype that was surrounding him throughout his come up and to play at the big league level for, call it 300 plate appearances, and to do what he did, yeah, like, that does have me excited for what he's capable of. But to the caller's point, yeah, he hasn't done it yet.
1: I've heard a number of callers say today, why would you want to bring Roman Anthony back? The very simple answer is this: do you really want Jaron Duran in left field in the playoffs? You guys,
0: that's also, like, I don't understand that either. It's not like he's a left fielder. He's right. Not coming back to take over third base. You know what I mean? Like, if it's like, all right, Caleb Durbin's played gold glove defense. He's turned a corner offensively. He's got like a 900 OPS over the last, call it, 2 months or whatever. Like, that would be a conversation. It's like, oh man, like Caleb Durbin's been a huge contributor to what the Red Sox have going on. How do we replace that guy? How do we sit him on the bench or move him off that position? That's not what we're talking about here. Like, Jaron Duran has statistically been one of the worst players in the league. So I think he would, to some degree, have to understand a demotion if and when Roman comes back. It's not a position where it's really that difficult of a conversation.
1: All right, Carabas, always fun. I'm sure we have a few more of these coming up. The summer of Maz will probably continue into the autumn of Maz, and the Red Sox are going to be in October. So I look forward to continue talking Red Sox baseball with you on these airwaves and anywhere else. So always good to talk to you, Jared.
0: It's mutual. It's mutual, and I'm very much looking forward to our next encounter. Hopefully they turn this thing around for a second time. I know that it's only 4-game losing streak, but the doom and gloom people are out, McCarthy. They're out there.
1: I don't want to hear from them, Jared. I'm here to tell you everything's going to be okay. This is what, wow, I'm doing for you as a friend. Everything,
0: wow,
1: will be
0: you.
1: Okay.
0: Thank you so much. I appreciate that very much.
1: Well, that's why I'm here. All right, Jared, we'll talk soon. Jimmy Stewart, thanks a lot. Kevin Maggiore, thanks a lot. Zeke, appreciate the help. Joe Murray's coming up next. I see on the phone lines, I'm sorry we didn't get to you. Hang on for Joe Murray, especially if he's starting Red Sox tonight. I don't know if he is, but hang on for Joe. 617-779-0985. Maz is back tomorrow. Have a great rest of your night. See ya.

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1: Red Sox about to get underway with the Blue Jays as they try to snap a four-game losing streak. Ranger Suarez on the mound tonight. Patriots getting ready for the Colts tomorrow night in Foxborough. Preseason opener Drake May not expected to play. The Pats signed veteran running back Asan Haskins today. They waived running back Miles Montgomery. Also held three tryouts for running backs Jamichael Hasty, Shane Watts, and LaShawn Williams. Lakers were sold today. It's a record $12.5 billion to Josh Kushner and Bob Iger. Lakers were sold just a year ago for $10 billion. Russell Westbrook retiring from the NBA after 18 seasons. And Harwich crowned Cape League champions last night. They beat Bourne 4-2. 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I'm Matt McCarthy on Boston's Home for Sports. 98.5 The Sports Hub. Joe Murray has you next in 30 minutes.
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0: All right, welcome in, 98.5 The Sports Hub. I'm Joe Murray with you tonight for 4 hours as we take you up until tomorrow's preseason game. We are the pre-game show. Of course, the Patriots back in action tomorrow night when they take on the Indianapolis Colts. Fake football is back, and we will talk about it tonight throughout the show. We got the Red Sox currently are about to get going. They've lost four in a row, but some things that I wanted to just pinpoint of what's been different over the last nine games compared to the last four games, and maybe some of the differences from when they were playing like this back in May to today. So we'll certainly get into that. There's some Celtic stuff out there. What else is out there? We're here all night long. It is Riley's at least last day with me. I know she'll be back on Monday, but we'll celebrate her here tonight. I know that some of the interns wanted to get in on this. We have both of them. Both Derek and Riley are here tonight. So who knows what they're going to say later on in the show. The phone number is 617-779-0985. You can also follow us on YouTube as well. Just go to YouTube.com. You could search 98.5 The Sports Hub and just click live and you'll see us right there. I like to use the remote on Xfinity and just say YouTube 98.5 The Sports Hub. And then it just goes right to it. And you can also say, hey Alexa, play 98.5 The Sports Hub. And I hope that a bunch of your radios just did that in your house. So where do we start tonight? And, you know, when it comes to the Red Sox, losing four in a row is not great. If there's a couple of things that I wanted to mention regarding just the Red Sox and their play of late, it is the fact that they've had every loss with either the game-tying runner or the game go-ahead runner or whatever at the plate, right? Last night you had Rutschman, I believe, who made the final out, but you still had potentially the tying run during the game. So they have a four-game losing streak, and it's pretty clear during their nine-game winning streak, they averaged 8 runs per game. Now the streaking Red Sox are averaging 2.5 runs per game. That's significant. That's significant. And what's really sad about last night's game is Dylan Cease is one of the front runners to win the Cy Young Award. Through 5 innings, you got him to throw over 100 pitches. You hit 2 home runs against him, and you had a lead when he left the game. You had the lead. So their margin for error back in May was so slim. And they'd get blown out after they realized that they couldn't make up for their poorest errors in defense and running and all that stuff. Well, they're still doing it now. It's just they're really hurting themselves in certain times. And I almost think that maybe Chad Tracy's to blame for some of the changes. Now, I think Tracy's been really good. I think he's been really good. But when it came to the Red Sox philosophy, wasn't it staying aggressive? And trying to steal bases? I mean, one thing about that 9-game streak that we were talking about was how many times they got caught stealing. Well, last night, Jarren Duran's on base with Monasterio at the plate, who's been struggling. No hit and run, no steal, no way to be aggressive. I think that they're overcompensating a little bit too much, but that's something that stood out to me. How about Chad Tracy going a little bit longer with Patrick Sandoval, who is really yet to go that far this year, and maybe that's why. Or maybe the other reason is during this 4-game losing streak, the bullpen ERA is over 4. So is he trying to help out the bullpen? Because last night you didn't see Whitlock. You didn't see Chapman. They went to some guy named Seth who's not here anymore. So I think he went a little long with Sandoval last night, which impacted the rest of their bullpen. So it was the first time maybe where Chad Tracy actually had to make some decisions that, you know, when they've stayed so aggressive, he wasn't last night. A couple of other things regarding Chad Tracy I wanted to get into. I think Wilson Contreras is struggling, and we'll go over the numbers in a little bit. I don't even think that. It's fact. But how does a guy that's an interim coach talk to a veteran like Contreras and say, hey, man, we think you should take the night off or maybe an IL stint, something to that degree. But here he is back in the lineup again tonight. So I think he's, if I'm being critical of Tracy and also at the same time, I hope think it's a learning experience. I think Durbin is slowing down because maybe he's injured. Contreras has definitely slowed down. Why? Maybe an injury, maybe symptoms from getting hit in the head. Some of the guys that they brought up this year are starting to come back to life. I think their depth is being tested right now. Their starting pitching is still consistent. Again, I thought Sandoval was pretty good, and Sonny Gray certainly did enough to win the game the other night. We'll see what happens tonight with Ranger Danger, where Ranger Suarez at one point an all-star and looking great. He hasn't thrown over five innings in his last three starts. So what do you see from him tonight, and how does Chad Tracy manage that one? This isn't me, again, picking on Tracy or saying he's not the guy or any of that. It's just that you were being aggressive. Why did you stop? Were you being too aggressive when it came to your starting pitching last night? And just how does he manage some of the egos or just some of the guys that want to be in the lineup every day? The other thing that I thought was fairly interesting was where they placed Adley Rutschman into the lineup. So Rutschman last night batting third, the switch hitter, went 1-for-3, I believe had two walks in the game and made the final out. I like the fact that he walked. I like the fact that he worked pitches. I liked all that. His single, he beat out. He does, I'm not going to say the word heavy. He's thick. Double C. Thick. And then again, batting third tonight, I don't know if it's the right move. I'm sure there's numbers out there, but we can talk about why it might be better that Rutschman is at third over Willy Abreu. I just don't understand why they would want to mix up or change up what Rafaela, Abreu, and Contreras have been doing. But again, tonight, Rutschman in the three hole, grounds out to end the inning. So there you go when it comes to the Sox early on in this one. But this four-game losing streak, tonight's a chance to get out of it with Ranger Suarez, who's looking to go deeper into games. If he can't go deep into the games, now you got to lean on your bullpen again. Now you have Whitlock. You have Chapman available. Tomorrow you have Peyton Tolley on the mound against a Max Scherzer who you can hit. I am curious what they do tomorrow. Are guys playing tonight because maybe they get the day off tomorrow? Does Rutschman play tonight and then is the DH tomorrow and Sogard goes the first with Contreras getting the night off? These are the questions that I'm wondering if Chad Tracy already has lined up. Day game tomorrow, night game tonight. How do they manage the bullpen? I know that they brought Gamboa up tonight if they needed another arm. But are you concerned about the Red Sox? Do you think they're teetering to a point where they're turning back into the team they were in May? And do they really need these reinforcements? And when I say reinforcements, Roman Anthony starting to get back on a hitting program. Trevor Story back on a hitting program. Do you look down in the minors and take a look at what Christian Campbell's doing? Is Franklin Arias worth a call up at some point? What if somebody does have to go on the disabled list like a middle infielder like Caleb Durbin? I'm wondering if they're thinking about these things, but hitting. We can look at the bullpen. I can tell you about the errors. I can tell you about their philosophy and staying aggressive on the field. They can't go from, you know, hitting 18 home runs over 9 games to 2. They can't go from scoring 8 games a night to 2.5. It just, that's not sustainable. And that's what you were back in May. Tonight, you get a chance with Ranger Suarez on the mound to have a chance to even the series tomorrow with Peyton Tolley on the mound. I don't think it's any panic button. They still have a cushion in the American League East. All that. Nobody's truly chasing them. But I'd like to see them get back on track tonight. I'd like to see that, and it would start with Ranger Suarez having some sort of quality start in this one. Your thoughts at 617-779-0985. I did want to get into the bullpen in the second half and what they look like. And things do look different right now. They are playing with guys who haven't played this much into the season. We are starting to see the team's depth getting tested. I think they're still a playoff team. I think they gave themselves just enough cushion to get out of this rut. Again, you can join us on YouTube tonight. Just go to youtube.com, search 98.5 The Sports Hub. can also call us at 617-779-0985. Your thoughts on the Red Sox. We'll certainly get into some Patriots stuff as well. And we'll talk to you guys right after this. I'm Joe Murray here on 98.5 The Sports Hub.
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15: Fake by May. He's going to run it to the left. He's being chased. Tries to get outside. He does! He's got the first down!
14: The Patriots welcome the Indianapolis Colts to Gillette.
15: Intercepted Marcus Jones. Right 20, 15, 10. Jones is tackled by Hutchinson. Takes him to the pylon. Patriots!
14: Pre-game starts at 4:30 with Jim Murray and Chris Gasper. 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
1: I think we did a great job with Cease. We swung at strikes, we took balls, we took walks, took some big swings. Obviously, you're not going to get a ton off them, but we got them out of the game by the fifth, which was great. I thought the at-bats all the way through that stretch were really good, and then we just weren't able to do much with the bullpen, obviously.

0: All right, back here on 98.5 The Sports Hub. I was questioning Chad Tracy and his decisions last night. Not ready to panic or anything like that. I think when you go on a big run like that, you have a chance to, you know, maybe make some mistakes or work on some things because you have that cushion. I've been trying to log into my computer 5 times. I'm going to try one more time while I'm talking to everybody. All right, we're in. Whew, I got locked out. Took 20 minutes to get unlocked out. The last time you've been locked out, guys. Your house, whenever that happened to you? Then you have to sneak through your window. You ever had to sneak through your window, Street Team Joe? I know you have before. I have too, by the way. So, backslider. Oh, the backslider. Okay, yeah, you just knocked that little wooden pole out and, psh, and let, tell everybody your secrets there. Hey, the Red Sox, everybody. You guys worried? Anybody worried about the Red Sox and where they're at? What did you think about Adley Rutschman last night? I think I'd be a little concerned after tonight. Like, if Ranger Suarez isn't right, now you're going to be down another pitcher after you've just traded how many? Oh, and how about a nice little news dump last night where the remainder of the trade with Baltimore, it was Rivas. So I remember when we were talking about the trade, I mentioned, oh, Rivas is in it. Everyone's like, no, he's not in it. There's going to be a player to be named later. And then it's Rivas. So I just... That was a news dump last night. It was like that one just got sent in at midnight and nobody saw it. Anyways, warning track power for Wilson Contreras right there. But still an out, but he hit it a long, long, long way. It just wasn't long enough, and don't we all feel that way? The 4-game losing streak, I mentioned the runs during this streak is 9. During the 4-game losing streak is 2.5. They hit Cease last night and lost. I mentioned the Chad Tracy decisions in Adley Rutschman's debut. I thought Rutschman looked good behind the plate. As far as a guy who can receive the ball and the presence back there and to throw to him, I guess Sandoval said he was great. And, of course, he's an all-star catcher. He's a big boy. I'm not saying he's out of shape, but I wonder if he's in shape. And he just got off the disabled list, so I don't know. What do you think?
1: Not a very flattering jersey. I heard some talk of this earlier on the station. But, yeah, you wonder if that Orioles black was a little more slimming maybe. But can we get him a jersey that fits, please?
0: So quickly, I want everyone to know that I am not fat shaming.
1: No, we leave that to Maz on this station. He has that market cornered.
0: I'm not fat shaming. I've told you, Skaz, I don't care. Remember when Luka Doncic was heavy? I don't care.
1: No, we said he could smoke cigarettes as he walked up and down the court. I don't care.
0: That was literally my comment. I don't care if he had a Zins in his pocket while he played. If you can ball and you're big, I don't care. I know Rutschman can ball. You know what's funny? I've watched these workout videos of him. He's literally in the gym, but he's quoting all the I think you can leave lines. He's always wearing like a workout. What do you call it? It looks like a sports bra. What is that thing called? But it's kind of I know it's to compression or whatever it is. But I thought he looked good. And I thought he worked counts. And I think he does change their lineup. I just wonder if I'd go back to Willier 3 and Rutschman 5. And I believe the numbers are incredibly good for Rutschman with runners in scoring position. While you look at Willier Abreu and his home run numbers, 14 of his 21 home runs this year, solo home runs. So I think the way the Red Sox are looking at it is, do you put the catcher in the 3-hole with more production with runners in scoring position and move Willier down? Because he'll probably do whatever he does wherever he bats in the lineup. I get it. But how about you ease him in? How about you ease him in a little bit? I don't know why they changed. Rafaela, Abreu, Contreras. That's questionable to me. That's questionable. I saw this today. When you look at the numbers of why the Red Sox may be struggling over their last 4 games, the Red Sox bullpen has thrown 103 innings since the All-Star break. It's fourth in baseball. How much longer can they rely on that bullpen? 103 innings? Whew. Something interesting on that one. Chad Tracy last night, quote, "You're not going to get the clutch hit for six straight weeks and keep getting it. There's going to be times when you're just going to have to grind through it. And we're in that space right now. We're going to keep grinding." I know you're grinding. I know you are. And I know that things don't always work out the way you do. I get all that. Okay, buddy. You don't have to tell me. I got it. But I do think we can be critical, and we should be critical, because the identity has been a little bit different. Just a little bit different. Couple other things I wanted to throw in here. Oh, this one on Wilson Contreras. And again, you can call in 617-779-0985. Wilson Contreras' last 14 games. Actually, I'll give you his last 55 plate appearances. He's batting 172. You know, that's 170th of 189 batters. His slugging percentage right now is 171st. His hard hit rate is 34%. It's 121st of 189 qualifiers. But the 95 games before that, his .293 average was 13th. His slugging of .555 was 5th. His hard hit rate was 32nd in the league. He's taking a dip. He clearly, something must have happened when he got hit in the head. I'm not alleging any concussions. I'm saying that there may be some symptoms there. Tonight he hit a hard hit ball. Maybe he's fighting through it, but he's struggling. And this is one of the reasons why that offense is struggling as well. His last three games, I wanted to just look this up. .220 average, .270 slugging, .580 OPS, zero home runs. With runners in scoring position, he has a .103 average. He's slugging .103 with runners in scoring position. When they had their 32-5 stretch, they were 5th in average, 4th in slugging, 3rd in OPS, and 51 in home runs. They were so good with runners in scoring position. They were .301 average. They've really taken a step back. Also, they may need to think about adding some defense somewhere. Durbin had the error last night. He's been really solid. But Monasterio has not. The best shortstop on the roster might be in Worcester. Now, Monasterio's been hitting. He's slowing down just a little bit, but his glove has been, it's been visible. I'll say that. Do you need another defensive shortstop or defensive infielder? Could have helped you last night. And I'll bring up the Durbin error one more time. You think it's his hand? Is he dealing with something in his hand? There's a lot going on with the Red Sox again. No panic right now. I want to see what Ranger Suarez can do tonight. But they really could even the series up, and it'd be a huge win to get one tonight and take care of Max Scherzer tomorrow, who is certainly hittable. 617-779-0985. We got Brandon. What's up, Brandon?
2: Yeah, I had a question. If Rutschman was on the injured list coming here, and he only had that one or two games in Worcester, why put him in into that three hole, like you said, and mess up that that position that you had Rafael, Abreu, and Contreras? Wouldn't it make more sense to slide the catcher in towards the bottom of the lineup?
0: That was my idea. Yep.
2: I mean, and then also, like, what point do we get to a concern at this losing streak? And at what point is it that nine-game winning streak more look like a fluke than a real thing?
0: Do you think it's a fluke?
2: I'm starting to think it might be.
0: Was it a fun run?
2: Oh, absolutely.
0: Thank you. It's all about having fun, right? I think they're figuring some things out. The schedule gets light, man. Think about this. You got Pittsburgh. You got Arizona. You got the Marlins. Like, you got teams that you can beat in series that you can win. And at the end of the month, you got the New York Yankees, who are also struggling. Figure it out now. My thing is, continue to hit the ball. And don't forget, reinforcements are on the way. Now, I know that this is what I know. Being over at Nesson today, Trevor Story and Curtis Meade are working together as a shortstop second baseman combo. They're taking ground balls. At some point, Trevor Story is going to go on an assignment. And I think if everything works well after the weekend with Roman, maybe they'll consider an assignment. That's not a source. They want to see how his hand is settling after taking swings. So I don't know when they're going to do that. Maybe he swung today and he's off tomorrow. That's why I'm assuming the weekend. But I wouldn't be surprised. I think it was reported yesterday that he could also be close to an assignment. Those two guys working, while Meade is probably a little further away, but what I gather is Meade and Story working together, Roman continuing to hit on his own. Those are three reinforcements I think you'll see when it comes to at least September. But can they get through the rest of this month and take care of that Yankees series? There's no one truly behind the Red Sox. The Red Sox are technically chasing the Yankees. And I think at the end of this month, if you can win these series or survive or split these series, I think you can go 500 the rest of the way and still make the playoffs. I'm convinced they make the playoffs no matter what. We'll leave it there at 617-779-0985. And, well, you know, I know that people didn't want to negotiate through the media. Can you negotiate through social media? We'll have that coming up on the other side. 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
0: All right, Red Sox and Blue Jays underway right now in Toronto. No score in the bottom of the second inning. Ranger Suarez on the mound tonight, and he's looking to go past four innings, something he hasn't done in his previous few starts in this one. Patriots getting ready for their preseason game number one tomorrow against the Colts. No Drake May in that one, and I'm sure we won't see Christian Gonzalez either. And the Lakers, you know them, the LA Lakers, they got sold today for $12 billion. And Russell Westbrook announced his retirement after 18 seasons. He's a loser. 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I'm Joe Murray.
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18: What's going on with Gonzo, and what do you think of that secondary so far through camp?
19: So, Darius, he didn't participate, and he had fallen hard in the practice on Monday in a end zone coverage against Romeo Doubs. And so it's hard to know if Christian Gonzalez didn't participate because of maybe, you know, landing on his ankle and coming up a little gimpy, or the contract, and I'm still trying to get more information as to why Gonzalez wasn't out there. Up to this point, I will tell you, the fact that he has been a full participant and, in my view, their best player throughout training camp, if it was the contract, why he wasn't out there, that would be a sharp change in direction for him in terms of approach this training camp.

0: All right, back here on 98.5 The Sports Hub. I'm saying goodbye to Jake, who gets out at 7 o'clock but doesn't leave until 7:45. Skaz is going to be working the Patriots game tomorrow night. Are you going to be on with Felger and Maz tomorrow?
1: Yeah, a little double dip for me tomorrow. I'll be doing a little Felger and Maz with Chase Stew and then the boys, and then a little pregame.
0: Because tomorrow would be a
1: 7:30 kickoff.
0: So it's an abbreviated Felger and Maz.
1: Yes, I believe that is correct.
0: So you'll do that and pregame.
1: Yes.
0: And then somebody will come in for postgame.
1: I believe Matthew Stenberg will be in for the game and then postgame.
0: Okay. I will be here for the game and postgame. And then Jake will be running the show on Friday night. That's what we were just discussing. And we were wondering if Street Team Joe is going to be here.
1: It depends. Depends if he's in the doghouse.
0: Yeah,
1: or not.
0: You know. I hope he scrubbed his socials. My whole thing is, I got his back, though.
1: Oh, the 9 o'clock hour will be interesting.
0: I got his, and for those that don't know what we're talking about, I'm not even going to tell you right now. I got his back because I started it. I started it, Joe, so just remember, I got your back because I'm the one that started it. Anyway, speaking of starting, did Robert Kraft start the contract war between the Patriots and Christian Gonzalez? I'm going to let that marinate, Skaz. Maybe you can answer the question. Did Robert Kraft, who went through the media, said, we're going to make him the highest paid Patriot ever. Should we start making shirts that say that? Highest paid Patriot ever. And then it's like, well, I'm not going to negotiate through the media, says Christian Gonzalez. So he's been out there. We've been keeping tabs, but he's been out there. And then this week is the joint practices. And what do the Patriots do this week? They re-sign Hunter Henry to a deal or give him an extension. Now, again, some of you might be like, all right, Joe, you're reaching. They gave Hunter Henry an extension. Why would Christian Gonzalez be mad about that? Well, I don't know. Priority does matter, right? Priority matters. Maybe he's looking at it like that. By the way, how many reports now have we heard, Skaz? I got at least two. One was Burt Breer, I believe, on NBC's, what's the show there? After an early edition. Burt Breer basically said he doesn't think they're close. And then last night we had Mike Giardi basically say that Gonzalez camp wants more.
1: I believe the terminology was that he wanted much more than much Devin more. Witherspoon or something to that effect.
0: But those are two sources, not us, sources, basically saying the same thing. I'm starting to wonder about this one. Oh, and did you see that the Patriots today were valued fourth highest by Spotrac? How many billions, guys? How many billion are the Patriots worth? 9.32 billion? Billion!
1: I think you'd be able to get a decent field for that kind of money.
0: You mean to tell me that the team that makes $9 billion can't sign its cornerback or find turf? Am I overblowing this turf story, by the way? You know what's funny? We had, is it Ethan Polster? We had him today on Nesson's chat, and we asked him about the turf. What are these guys doing? I haven't dropped the what are you doing in a while, huh? What is Monasterio doing? Who is running the bases? Who's telling these guys when to run? What is going on with these guys and running the bases? What the hell are they doing? Sorry, we were talking about Christian Gonzalez. Is that what we were doing? Did you just see that? Dude gets thrown out at first base. What was he doing?
1: I believe it was a grounder to the first baseman.
0: And so he just didn't move?
1: Well, he stepped on the bag, and then he got caught in a pickle.
0: Why didn't he run to second? Oh, he got caught in a pickle.
1: Why, yes.
0: I didn't think that was a pickle. Not the game I played growing up. I used to love pickles. Remember? I mean, I had moves. I used to swim move people. I'd pull the, you know what's funny? Growing up, the A-Rod move where you'd hit the ball out of the hand. Oh, that was big.
1: Slap.
0: That was big in Hyde Park. that was a move going down the side, going down the first baseline. So basically there was a Monasterio was on first. There was a ground out to Guerrero, who's a very good defenseman, by the way.
1: Very good. Gold glove, I believe.
0: Didn't realize he was, I thought he was a fat guy at first. Very good. And then Monasterio gets caught in a little bit of a pickle. Caught in a pickle. For real, though, dude. I can't watch this team make those mistakes. Back to Christian Gonzalez. Do you think he saw that evaluation today, Skaz?
1: I think that's a tough one to miss, Joe.
0: Do you know who Gunna is?
1: Of course. We discussed him last night. I heard Michael Felger doing a little Gunna earlier.
0: Oh, you're a Gunna fan?
1: Fan might be strong, but I'm familiar.
0: Well, I'm not familiar with the catalog, maybe. Have you heard the song that that he's referencing?
1: I have. Quite some lyrics in there that very poignant, I would say.
0: Oh, here's my next question. If Robert Kraft negotiated through the media, is Christian Gonzalez negotiating through social media?
1: What's the negotiation tactic there?
0: I'm pissed?
1: Yeah, showing your displeased.
0: And it should have already been done by now? Should have been done by now, I think, is the lyrics, right? Should have been done by now. I don't know why. I almost did it in Creed voice. Should have been dead on a Sunday morning. You know what I thought was funny yesterday, Skaz? Because we did talk about this. Remember the Mike Reese report about, oh, yeah, Christian Gonzalez got rolled up before the end of practice yesterday. Maybe why he's not out on the field. Come on! He's not at joint practices because he's in a contract dispute. Come on! Both sides were agreeing with that. The hell are these two up to out there? I don't even want to know. You know, sometimes I wish people could see, like, we had a camera behind me, Skaz, and a camera for you. I don't know what's going on. I don't know. They closed the door in there. So the two interns have never worked together before. And they're here tonight. Did you guys get a cupcake, by the way?
1: Yes, cupcake's very popular. Thank you, Joe.
0: You know what was funny? She doesn't know this, but they all said happy birthday, but they forgot to put the happy birthday on one of them, and that's the one that I got. Do they even eat cupcakes, these kids?
1: I've seen Riley eat a cupcake, so yeah.
0: Okay.
1: I don't know about Derek, though. He's a different breed.
0: He is a different
1: person. Jake told us someone at his other job reached out to him to comment on Derek's food habits.
0: No, it probably really struck a nerve to a lot of people, right? Back to the... How many times I got off on... There's so much going on in this building today. But I am wondering about this in today, because the Gunna stuff was last night, right? So today, the report came out about how much the Pats are worth. I am trying to look at this a little bit through the ownership side, but they don't deserve it. But they should wait on the Witherspoon deal. Like, the Patriots really should wait. But he thinks it should already be done by now. You know what sucks, Skaz? There's nothing mentally worse than knowing if you're respected at the workplace. And... You know, we work in media, somewhat of a, you know, I don't want to say a struggling business, but a changing business.
1: Well, I mean, radio.
0: Yeah, no, listen, we didn't get into this for the money anyways, so all that, right? But the football is not a struggling business.
1: No, I would say quite the opposite, actually. Business is booming, as an old Patriot would say.
0: Yeah, because like I would say, if you work your everyday job, this is why it's hard to relate to athletes to us. Most people work in an environment that, you know, people are fighting for their paychecks every day, and yeah, you want that big bonus, and sometimes the business can't do it. Sometimes they do it for other people, they don't do it for some others, right? The Patriots aren't a struggling business. But yet, what do we hear about? Oh, their turf, they had an issue, right? So did they get a warranty on it? Like what happened there? Did they pay for it and then the mail-in rebate's going to come in later? How about every contract that they sign is a Patriots deal? And some of them have a suck tax too, right?
1: Like it was like buy 50 yards, get 50 yards free or something like that.
0: Ooh. Well, you know what's funny? When I had a job at Best Buy once, I used to sell TVs. And there was always the mail-in rebate. And people were like, how do I get the mail-in rebate? I'm like, you got to cut the box and then send it out here. Would you ever send out the mail-in rebate, bro?
1: No, it was like the cereal used to have the same thing. It would be like, you know, 10 cents or no one's doing that.
0: No one is doing that. Bet you the Patriots are, though.
2: Should have been done by now. But you didn't know how to handle the feeling. Should have been done by now.
0: Wow.
2: So this is a song by Gunna called Time Reveals.
3: That's G-U-N-N-A, I would think, not E-R.
2: G-U-N-N-A. Gunna. Time reveals. Be careful what you wish for. I got it up in front of me now. I read it last night. This is one long ass song. And he could have picked a lot of lines that work in this that you could say allude to his dissatisfaction with contract negotiations. Should have been done by now, but you didn't know how to handle the feeling. Should have been done by now, but you better go your way. That's the first stanza. The very next line. I'm starting to cut

0: audible commentary in this song. But there's...
1: How'd that start? Questioning all you bitches? What was that?
2: Oh, yeah. One second here.
1: When you first played it, I didn't know what was going on.
0: Four. I got it up in front of me now. I read it last night. This is one long-ass song. And there's... He could have picked a lot of lines that work in this that you could say allude to his dissatisfaction with contract negotiations. Should have been done by now, but you didn't know how to handle the feeling. Should have been done by now, but you better go your way, go your way. That's the first stanza. The very next line, I'm starting to cut these bitches off. I'm tired of playing.
3: That would fit too, yeah.
0: You had your chances with the boss and killed the plans. I mean, the whole thing, he's talking to a gal or a love interest.
1: Whatever you first played, died.
2: Yeah, Mike Felger does Gunna.
1: You know, I think if you really wanted to do the summer hits.
2: Oh, you think we might have some there?
1: I think we did. See, Derek liked that one. What the hell is going on out in this place? Oh, my God. I'm not even going to ask questions today. Who's on the line with us? Jay in Cambridge. Hi, Jay.
4: What's up, brother?
1: What's up, bro?
4: Hey, man. I just got a question. You called Russell Westbrook a loser.
1: I did twice on two different networks.
4: Yeah, Russell.
1: Why? Because he never won.
4: He's a Hall of Famer, though.
1: Yeah, first ballot. Yeah, doesn't it suck being a first ballot Hall of Famer who won two MVPs and had five assist records and won a gold medal but never was a winner and couldn't shoot to stay in the league?
4: All right, that's all I was asking. You clarified it perfectly.
1: Did I nail it?
4: Yeah, you did.
1: Thank you.
4: You got that.
1: Thank you, Jay.
4: All right, brother.
1: Thank you. Am I wrong? Russell Westbrook was a dominant triple-double freak. Two-time MVP. Loser. Great player. Loser. Him and Chris Paul, losers.
2: He's way, way better than Chris Paul. Not even close, I don't think. He could get you to a finals.
1: So biggest loser, Chris Paul?
2: I would say Barkley and Paul are probably.
1: Barkley was so good, dude.
2: Russell
1: Westbrook. Okay. You know why I push back more on. Oh, my God. So, yeah, earlier today on Nesson, I went hard on. Travis couldn't believe it. No, he's a gigantic loser. And you know what's because if he could.
2: But if KD doesn't. I mean, KD's just as much of a loser, though.
1: There's so many things that I was about to say about that. When you have Kevin Durant, Russell Westbrook, James Harden, who else was on that team?
2: Thabo Sefolosha, Serge Ibaka, Nick Collison.
1: That was Perk. Might have been
2: there at the end.
1: All I'm trying to say is that team had a lead in the finals and lost, right? They lost.
2: They were too young.
1: Yes, Kevin Durant left and won championships elsewhere. But you know what? He won championships. So, yeah, when Kevin Durant retires, am I going to say ring chaser?
2: You're not going to call him a winner, that's for sure.
1: I'm not going to call him a loser. What's he got, two rings?
2: I think so, and an MVP.
1: In the end, right? That's all we're going to see. Like, today you're going to see Russell Westbrook retires. Two-time MVP, 17-time whatever.
2: One-time MVP, I believe.
1: Oh, is he? Okay. Well, he won an MVP. He was definitely an assist leader. He almost averaged a triple-double for his career, right? I think he was like 28-7, something like that, 27-8.
2: Two-time scoring champ, three-time assist leader, nine-time All-Star, two-time All-NBA first team, five-time All-NBA second team.
1: Loser. How many finals?
2: I believe one with that.
1: Because he played for the Rockets.
2: Did he get there with the Lakers? No, I don't think so.
1: Played for the Rockets.
2: He was with OKC from 08 to 19, Rockets 19 to 20, Wizards, Lakers.
1: Yeah, how'd that go?
2: Yeah, Clippers, Nuggets, Kings.

0: Are you on Basketball Reference?
1: I'm on Wikipedia.
0: What was his, what do you think his 3-point percentage was for his career?
1: Oh, under 30 or right around 30.
0: Oof, I'm looking at it right now. Career 30.8. That's why he's not in the league, though. You know, he's probably the best of the. I think Chris Paul might have been like a smoother player, but as far as dominating the game, yeah, Westbrook had games that he could do that. But Skaz, I think he could have still been in the league if he could shoot.
1: I would agree with that, but I also kind of respect him for being done. Like, you don't need to hang on anymore. Like, there are guys that hang on far too long. He didn't do a victory tour. He didn't do a retirement tour, one of these things. He was just done. And so I kind of do respect that.
0: Just trying to see what is, you know how they sometimes give you Hall of Fame comparison and all that. Yeah, I would say he's probably a top 75 player.
1: He was on the All-NBA 75 team. Yeah, he's an easy first ballot Hall of Famer. One of the best of his generation. Just, he was not a point guard. That was kind of the thing. He was a two guard.
0: He wasn't a likable person.
1: Really?
0: No, I think fans liked him.
1: Yeah.
0: These jerks got thrown out again! What's going on? At third base?
1: Don't challenge it.
0: Rutschman at the plate, right? Runner on second. Runner on first. He gets this first. But you know what he says? I'm Sidan Rafaela, and I can do whatever I want. And what happens? He gets thrown out at third base. You have Adley bleeping Rutschman at the plate. What are you doing? This is why you suck right now. And you know what would have happened? Rutschman would have got him to third base.
1: Basically bunted him over by accident.
0: That's me being mad, Riley. How's that cupcake? Or is that an apple? Man, I should have got apples.
1: She had a cupcake first.
0: All right, well,
1: it's a balanced meal.
0: You should have seen me at the store trying to get something for these guys. 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So, tomorrow night, there's a football game. Who's playing? Who do you want to see tomorrow? What's up with the turf? We'll do all that coming up next here on 98.5 The Sports Hub.
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